0: scheme after securing major financial backing from the federal government. The ACT government will fund a quarter of the program, which forms part of proposed laws to cap individual license holders. New South Wales is currently the only other state signed on to the national scheme, launched in the wake of the Bondi terror attack. Authorities in central Ukraine say at least 15 people have been killed in daytime Russian drone strikes on a shopping centre in the city of Kryvyi Rih. President Zelensky has confirmed Ukraine will respond. The BBC's Ukraine correspondent Dan Johnson has more.
1: Footage shows a drone diving towards the already burning shopping centre. Despite attempts to shoot it down, it then hit the building. People are reported trapped beneath rubble and rescue teams are searching. President Zelensky, who's from Kryvyi Rih, said the strike was absolutely cynical and despicable. He added the second drone struck half an hour after the first, targeting emergency workers. More than 100 people were wounded, dozens seriously, local officials say, and at least 11 children are reported to have been hurt.
0: In finance, the Australian dollar is buying 71 US cents.
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0: Fremantle are in Melbourne for their final home and away game of the season against the Blues at Marvel Stadium today. Dane Mepham reports.
3: Not wanting to take too many risks, the Dockers have opted to leave Heath Chapman, Sam Switkowski and Jai Amos in Perth. Judd McVie is making his return while Bailey Banfield has been named to play his first senior game of the season. 20-year-old forward Tobin Murray has been named to make his AFL debut. Carlton's Nick Haynes and Will Haywood are out injured. They'll be replaced by Ollie Hollins and Lewis Young. There's not much room for movement on the ladder for Carlton. A win could move them from 10th to 9th at best. First ball up at 11:15. Dave Mepham, Perth.
0: Collingwood's Scott Pendlebury will undergo scans for an apparent hamstring injury during last night's 63-point loss to Brisbane. The win puts the Lions in the box seat heading into the finals. As for the Magpies veteran, coach Craig McRae says they'll just have to wait on scans.
4: We had some precautionary action around his tightness in the back of his knee, and which might be hamstring related, but it's on the minor side. If there's something there, that our scan will show that. But we were of the opinion, you know, throughout the night that that was the case. But again, scans will have to reveal that.
0: Play is about to start in the second test between Australia and Bangladesh in Mackay. Australia won the toss and has elected to bowl. That's the latest news and sport.
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6: That track breakdown remains on the Kwinana Freeway southbound after Manning Road at Salter Point. The left emergency lane still is closed by incident response. There's no traffic delays there, but just be aware. Another breakdown on the Mitchell Freeway southbound exit to Reed Highway in Balcatta. Left turn lane is partially blocked. Police are on site, so traffic is flowing but drive safely. No other major delays around the Perth CBD or metro areas. Don't forget, if you see anything on our roads, give us a call. I'm Nadia Scuria on 6PR.
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0: A shower or two today, heading for a top of 22 degrees. A possible shower tomorrow with a top of 20. Partly cloudy on Monday, 19 degrees. 21 degrees on Tuesday with a shower or two. Showers and 20 degrees on Wednesday. A shower or two on Thursday, heading for 19 degrees. Friday will be partly cloudy and 20 degrees. Right now it's 14 and a half degrees. More news at 9 o'clock on Perth's 6PR.
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11: There is no I in tune. Big thanks to Jamie for keeping us up to date with what's happening out there in the big wide world. Thanks to Isaac, who's producing today. Max is on the K's. Darren, for a great job on gardening. We don't have any Jacko today. In fact, for the next 3 weeks, he's off on a little holiday. But he'll be back in time for the grand final, so he'll be back on the boat dive fishing show with you tomorrow. But right now, we're going to add to our cache of experts with this fella.
2: This is Life and Technology with Charlie Brown. Thanks to Harvey Norman.
11: Charlie Brown. Do you know what? I forgot one special name just then, and she'll have us all. And you're far away, but she'll find you. She'll hunt you down and do you in. Nadia Scuria, traffic presenter extraordinaire. Yeah, see, even you know the wrath. She'll find you. She put a
12: she
11: bug
12: She enunciates
11: in.
12: The word, what is it, Karana? Kawana? Something about your freeway. I don't know. She's always saying something about the freeway. That's it. That freeway is always moving well before the show starts. And I think if that freeway is moving well, we're going to have a good show. That's the telltale sign.
11: Apparently there was a kangaroo on the Kwinana Freeway today.
12: Mm.
11: Yeah, there
12: still
11: you go.
12: Still moving well though, I bet. You know?
11: Yeah, he was moving very fast, that one. He's winning the Kangaroo Speed Championships of 2026. All right, now you have got, I'm looking at this show, it's jam-packed. You've got a couple of interviews lined up. Tell us what piqued your interest this week.
12: Yeah, so my daughter Georgia turned 18 this week.
11: Wow.
12: And it's so cute. She used to, when I started in Talkback, these were in the days when I had no idea what I was doing when it came to talking on live radio. I used to go, the show used to be on a Sunday morning.
11: Yeah.
12: And, it was on in Sydney. This is before the network looked at the ratings and the success and then networked it across the country and all of that. Made everything a lot bigger. But when I'd go off to do, she was little, like three, and I'd go off to work on a Sunday morning, and she'd come to me with her toy microphone and say, "Daddy, if you have a problem with your microphone today at work, you can borrow mine." And so that's how old she was when I was starting in radio. And so she's just turned 18, and we had this party last night for her and her mates, and I got probably not the largest party box from JBL, but definitely one of the largest ones. And if you've seen one of these big Bluetooth speakers, it is literally share the music with your home and your neighborhood, should you choose to. And today on the show, I thought, well, that has been the typical way that we would use Bluetooth audio, with speakers. We'd get a speaker and a bigger speaker and a bigger speaker still, depending on the amount of amplifying we wanted to have done. Well, JBL, who make a lot of these things, they're the number one in the world for market share, have created a new range of Bluetooth speakers, and they've got this new technology in it which makes it very, very easy to network or connect different Bluetooth speakers to each other. So you don't need to necessarily buy the really, really big speaker anymore. You can buy lots of little ones and stick the speakers all through your house and back garden and all that kind of stuff. And I actually think that overall it's going to be a better experience for people to do that. And so I thought today, let's talk about what does that mean? Like what are the cheaper speakers that allow you to do this? How do you connect it? What's the technology? Is there a particular devices that you need? Like any Bluetooth device? Will that work? So we'll go through that. I also had heard from Jamie, who is on obviously 6PR in afternoons, and he said it was 23 degrees in Perth this week. And I said, look, that's not winter, Jamie. That's not winter. So if you guys are getting into summer, I'm going to start bringing in some tech that enhances the summer experience. So this is one. You could put the speakers outside as well when you're barbecuing and all of that kind of stuff. We'll talk to Amrit from JBL today about that. Right. In the second half of the show, I went to a presentation this week, and I know I'm talking a lot about robot vacuums and different robots at the moment, but that is because it is literally one of the fastest growing areas of consumer electronics in Australia and in the Western world. And that's because these new products are coming in. They're doing the things that we typically don't want to do ourselves. They're doing them better and better. They're adding new features all the time, and people are buying them, and people are investing a lot of money in them. So we're going to keep covering this as required by listeners. And today on the show, the guys from Mova, which is a brand new brand coming into Australia in the last couple of years, they had a presentation this week, and they were talking about customer service, they were talking about warranty, they were talking about repair support. And if you read the blogs, and I'm not being specific about any particular brand, one of the bugbears of people that is stopping them from getting into robots and these kinds of products is concern around after-sales support and what happens if there's a problem. They're complex products. Well, one thing they also said which scratched my itch was, yes, we have a support solution in the West. And I thought, well, my 6PR listeners might want to hear about that as well.
11: We do.
12: And understand with that, because I'm regularly being told by listeners, I got my phone, I had to send it to the East Coast, that took three days, then they fixed it, then there was another three
11: laptops,
12: days back.
11: Notorious correct, for that stuff, yeah.
12: Correct. So, Katie from Mova is going to be on the show second half talking about this part of the experience, and she'll tell us whether she's looking after our very, very good friends and listeners in the West as well. We'll have that in the second half of the show.
11: You are a very good man. Thank you very much. All right, Tim, if you want to join us, you can 133 882, or you can text us 0487 999 882. Remember, we have that $100 voucher to the Shoe Bar for our caller of the weekend across the shows this weekend. If you've ever been to the, you don't come over here that much anymore, do you?
12: I love the pubs in the West. I came over there. I actually started my radio career with a guy called Damien Carbon, and he was from Perth. Mm-hmm. And I also went on a university tour after my first year of university and met a lot of awesome people from Perth. I'd never met anyone from Perth, mind you, by then. And I came over once to see them, and I came over once for Damien and his wedding, and I absolutely loved it. And I love the pubs. And do you know what I really, really loved about the pubs?
11: Tell me.
12: There was no flashing machines in there making noises asking for my money. Yeah. And I'm not a big fan I go to the casinos, sure, I do that. But I just found the pubs to be pubs. And I love pubs that are pubs. And we're owned by a pub company now as well, which is really good, because I go to our owner's pubs all the time. I caught up with one of the owners this week, because 2GB, the sister station here in Sydney, turned 100. And I was talking to one of the members of the family that owns the business now. Mm-hmm. And it turns out they own my local pub that I go to all the time.
11: Oh,
12: so
11: that's gold.
12: There you go.
11: That is gold. Yes. Do you remember who you were speaking to at all?
12: Yeah, so talking to Craig. And because I was saying to Craig, it's not your family's name that's the licensee, and he's explaining, because I don't understand the pub business, and he was explaining to me, I know the way we've done it is this and this, and now my cousin's done this, and da, da, da. But yeah, we're a major owner of that pub. I said, oh, good. And I thought, well, now I know who to go to if I've got any ideas.
11: You could go and check out your glass washing robots at the pub.
12: There you go. Yeah,
11: you could do all sorts of things in there.
12: Yeah,
11: they're
12: that's
11: nice.
12: Right.
11: We had Arthur over here. When they first took over 6PR, he was a nice man. Steve Mills and I stood next to one another and said, we're going to like working with this man. He's got good values, good country
12: values. I met Arthur during the week as well.
11: Yeah, it was good.
12: So, No, it was good. It was good. It was really nice this week because I don't go into 2GB all the time, but when I go in there, everybody was in there this week for this event. So it was nice to see everybody. And you guys were linked in via the video link too.
11: Ooh, so. Some of us were. Others of us were off looking at avocados down south. That's where I was going for work, but that's okay. This is the opening of the biggest avocado processing facility in Australia. And they've roboted a whole heap of their operation. Yeah. They haven't removed the people. They've retrained the people and they've got robots in to do the heavy lifting stuff because those trays are quite heavy and to continue, and that they said that's where they have their most injuries, so they've roboticized it.
12: And the avocado marketing group or industry group,
11: yes,
12: in Australia has been testing this technology now that scans the avocado at the supermarket, at some supermarkets,
11: mm-hmm,
12: and can tell you how ripe it is and whether it's ready now or in 3 days or 5 days, so you don't have to squeeze it and bruise it. The scan tells you. So they're using this sort of smarter assessment technology as well at that point for the consumer to be assisted as well. Because I love avocados. Every time there's my local fruit place, it's like, usually got some deal. Buy 4 avocados for this price. I'm like, great.
11: Yep.
12: Great. I'm going to get 8. Because we absolutely smash them in our family. So,
11: yeah.
12: No, very good.
11: It's funny when you think back, 1996, no one was having avocado and toast, and then all of a sudden avocado and toast became a thing. And, avocado trees would be planted left, right and centre, which is cool. Hey, we're going to take a break and we'll come back. We will talk about, we're going to talk with Amrit. Is that your first interview?
12: Yeah, Amrit. The Bluetooth speakers, connecting them together and making a whole home audio solution.
11: Excellent.
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11: 20 minutes past 8 on 882 6PR. Chrissy Morrissey with you, and we're joined by Charlie Brown, as we are at this time every weekend, for Life and Technology with Charlie Brown. He's now the father of an 18-year-old.
12: It's a How's different time.
11: You can
12: It's all right, actually. No, it's okay. I lined her up at the beginning of the year, and I said, look, it's your last year of high school. Just do this. Just work your ass off. We will help you. We will support you with whatever it is you want to do outside of that. Just do that. And she's absolutely nailing it. We're really proud of her and the effort that she's putting in. I think that's all you can really ask for.
11: That's right. Please tell me you've got more that can challenge you. If you've got another one that's going to challenge you, that would be good.
12: I've got another two that are coming through under that one, and they're all girls too. So,
11: fabulous.
12: The joy of parenthood. Now, today on the show, I thought we'd have a chat about audio because traditionally, and I'm not going to say, I'm saying traditionally, not all the time, but traditionally, going and putting in a multi-room audio solution or a multi, and I'm not going to say, I'm

0: or suburb should you choose to? And I can tell you, we've got great neighbours at our house. They're wonderful people. We told them it was all going to be a bit rowdy up until 10 o'clock, and it was. But we had a one speaker solution, right? So we're playing the music, yep. one yep. speaker. It was loud, and it was fun and great and all of that stuff, and it worked for the environment that we're trying to create. What you guys are doing though in Bluetooth speakers is you're moving to add more flexibility around connecting different Bluetooth or more Bluetooth speakers together in your range. And you're using a new type of technology to do that. And I want to understand more about what's going on. Can you tell me for our listeners in a bit of a summary what your latest products are allowing?
1: Okay. Yeah, we are JBL. We like to let you make as much noise as you possibly can, but we're also trying to make things a little bit more flexible for people. So there's a technology we have on all of the big speakers you're talking about are what we call our party box type speakers. But yeah. then we do the normal smaller Bluetooth portable speakers, as well. And all those speakers now have, a feature on board called AuraCast. AuraCast is really interesting. A lot of the time when you've got people around, if you've just got one speaker, you've got to turn that up quite loud to fill all of the space. The problem you have then is the people who are too close to that speaker, you know, it's too loud for them, and the people that are maybe in an adjoining room or somewhere else can't hear it at all. So what AuraCast allows you to do very, very simply is share that music amongst multiple speakers, both with the portables and the party boxes as well. So it's really simple to do. You take your phone, you sync that up via Bluetooth to the first speaker, the same way that you always have in the past.
0: Yeah.
1: On the top of that speaker, there's a little button that's got an A on it, a little triangular A. You press that button. You then press the corresponding button on as many other speakers as you want from that JBL family. All of our current ones will do it, and they'll play the same thing at the same time.
0: So you grab your JBL speaker, you look at the top.
1: Yep.
0: If there's a little
1: yep.
0: A, once you've Bluetoothed yep. to that first speaker, there's a little A, you hold that down. You hold yep. the A down on the other speaker that you want to connect to, and then they talk to each other, and then the music starts playing on both.
1: Correct. And then you can do this beautiful thing where you put them all down at a more moderate level. You can fill your space out nicely with sound without having it blaring in any one part of the house, which is, I think, what really annoys people and annoys the neighbours too.
0: It is, especially if you're living in an apartment block as well, because you've got limitations yep. around amplification and all those things. But what I want to understand is, so you look at your speaker, and if you've got that little A button on the top, that means you've got that AuraCast technology in it, and it's yep. not the exact same JBL speaker, is it? You can have a bigger one and a smaller one. As long as it's got the A on it, you can connect the two together, and you can connect more. How many can we connect together?
1: There's actually no theoretical limit. We don't know. We've tried over 100 speakers in our engineering department.
0: Wow.
1: And it works. So yeah, and as you say, there's speakers starting at, you know, $79 now that have this technology, right up to our big $2,000 behemoths.
0: So you can
1: mix and match.
0: And Amrit, I'm just thinking about this in terms of my house. I've got three daughters, and they all love listening to music. And then somebody becomes the DJ, right? So
1: yep.
0: they open up their Apple Music or the Spotify or whatever. What yep. you're saying is that they can have a speaker in each room. One person plays DJ. They're not smashing the audio out from one speaker, but they can all have a speaker in each room listening to the same music, more communal-like.
1: Yeah, exactly right. And it works over a really good distance as well. So there's actually outdoor and indoor applications. If you are outdoor, say, for example, you're all going out for a picnic and you spread out a bit, you can actually do this over 50 metres plus. But indoor environments, we test them all the time in multi-storey places. As long as you're within about 20 metres or so, you won't have any dropouts. You can even get further than that.
0: So it starts at the lowest price is about $79. If you're out in the market for a Bluetooth speaker, the JBL one, it's got the A on it. Just make sure you got the A on it for the AuraCast technology. And then, you know, if you're giving these as gifts to the kids or grandkids or whatever, they can connect their speakers together. You can create a whole home audio solution with multiple speakers.

0: because it sounds pretty fun, Amrit. And these are available now?
1: Yep, they are absolutely available now. The entire JBL range now has this on both portables and party boxes.
0: All right, it's going to be a bit of a party this summer coming up. Amrit, thanks for talking to us today. You can get these from our sponsor, Harvey Norman. We appreciate your time. We'll speak to you again soon.
1: Pleasure. Thanks so much, Charlie.
2: It certainly will be a bit of a party season. 27 minutes past 8. Thanks for that one, Charlie. We're going to take a break. When we come back, we're going to talk about ChatGPT can now send text for you with the new Apple Messages plugin. I think that's a bit concerning.
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4: That breakdown on the Mitchell Freeway southbound, the exit to Reed Highway in Balcatta remains with the left turn lane partially blocked. Police are on site. Drive safely. Traffic is still flowing. Good news though, that truck breakdown has cleared on the Kwinana Freeway southbound after Manning Road at Salter Point, so no more delays there. Taking a look around the rest of Perth, CBD metro areas are looking good. Northbridge Tunnel's moving well in both directions. Tonkin and Roe Highway also having a good run. I'm Nadia Scuria on Perth 6PR.
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2: It's 8:30 on 882 6PR. If you'd like to join us with any questions for Charlie Brown, now's the time to jump on the blower, 133 882. Remember, we've got that $100 voucher to the shoe bar. You can text us 0487 999 882. We're going to talk in this session about ChatGPT now sending texts for you with the new Apple Messages. Should we whip through a couple of the quick texts first, Charlie?
0: Absolutely, let's do it.
2: All right, Mike is on his way to Japan for 16 days and says he may have to use his phone. He's not really tech savvy. Someone said get an eSIM and use WhatsApp. Is that a good idea and is it simple to install?
0: Yeah, it is. So you go to the eSIM provider website, you register an account, and then you attach your credit card, and then you choose the region of the world you're going to go to. In this situation, it's Japan. And then you go onto your phone and download the app for the eSIM provider that you've just registered with. You log into the app. And then it will say to you, well, you can download this eSIM for Japan. Now, I typically do this the day before I'm leaving or the day I'm leaving, and I just download it, install it. And then as I'm going to the airport, before I turn my phone off, off flight mode from the local network, I activate it. And that means that as soon as I arrive at the destination, my eSIM is activated, and it will find the network pretty much straight away, within a couple of minutes anyway. And then I'm able to do all the things on the domestic network through that eSIM that I was able to do. Now, a couple of things, depending on your provider here, you can set up your phone, and I'll put a link to this article we put together on our website, sort of hacking the ability to receive your text messages via Telstra, Optus, Vodafone, whatever, while you're in Japan in this instance, but using all the local traffic. And so you won't get charged big roaming fees, but you can still use your SMS for, you might have an over the top authentication that you require an SMS for. Well, you can set your phone up so that you still receive those SMSs, but you're not actually going to get charged roaming costs on all of that, on any SMS traffic. I set my phone up that way when I travel overseas for work. If I'm going for a few weeks, I'll get an eSIM. If I'm only going for a couple of days, I won't. But, and Chrissy, I've made it work really, really well. Really, really well. So I'll put this article in the newsletter for everybody to have a read about eSIM and how to set it up correctly to get the most out of the service.
2: Thank you. Appreciate that one. One from Gary in East Vic Park, who says he's using the KO app through his PS4. When he's using KO, they have promotions about UFC events, sign up, now binge. But when I press dismiss, it comes back 5 seconds later and again. Sounds like it's annoying, Gary. Can you help him, please?
0: So whenever I get this kind of an issue, the reason he keeps getting the ads is because the provider, the platform, isn't registering that he said no. So what I do is I either delete or I force shut or I clear the cache or whatever the platform allows to restart the experience, log out and log back in again. That helps. It tends to help. It might only help for a week or two, but you can at least try something like that. At the end of the day, if the platform isn't registering that the user is saying, I don't want to see this ad anymore, and it just keeps displaying and displaying, it's a problem with the way the app has been written. And with apps, the way they are written, they're written differently for different platforms. So PlayStation has a different operating language to Android, to Apple, to Samsung, to LG. They're trying to get an agnostic experience across all of these devices, but they can't completely because the platform's a little bit different. So, and this is where we see errors creeping into it. So that's all I can suggest you do. I mean, that's why it's happening, and that's what I suggest you can try. Otherwise, maybe a different device for KO, maybe?
2: No. Yeah. All right. Well, that's what we can help you with, Gary, there. So I hope something is a solution for you. Now, I read this week that ChatGPT can now send texts for me with my new Apple Messages plugin.
0: Yeah, they've got a plugin, and it's so OpenAI owns ChatGPT, and they've created this plugin, and it uses the same network as ChatGPT does to, if you allow it, it will analyze your SMS messages, they're not just SMSs, but analyze your Apple messages. It will suggest ones that you should be referring to based on the content of the message, what has been, what you've been asked in the message, whether somebody said they need information from you, that kind of thing. And it will give you an idea of priority of which ones you should respond to first, those kinds of things. It's all designed to help with productivity. And The concern is always about privacy. You're allowing a robot to read your messages. You can all, in this case, you can also allow the, that robot to write your messages for you in reply, and send them, which I'd never do, but the product allows you to do that. Now, the concern in privacy is, are they hoovering up my entire message history, what I've said, who I've said it to, what has been said to me, from who, and sharing that with ChatGPT or the network that, that runs ChatGPT? The answer is no. The plugin operates on the device and it reads all of that, but it doesn't send it back to the AI robot mothership, so to speak. However, you are still allowing a new third party into your phone. You're giving it the opportunity to read your messages and reply to them and all those kinds of things. People are doing this for email at the moment. People are doing this more and more for email in business settings especially. Now you can do it on your iPhone. You can already do it on your Android with Google Gemini. So, yeah, Chrissy, it's the AI world coming further and further.
2: I'm not keen on it, in honesty.
0: No.
2: I do, when I'm driving along now and I go, hey, Siri, can you tell me blah, blah, blah. Say I'm researching something for work and I've spoken to someone and it said, would you like to use ChatGPT with this? I do say yes then. I should be saying no, shouldn't I?
0: No, so the thing about that is, and this is, we had a listener last week who rang in about this exact question. The amount of information that you're sharing with AI and what do you need to be aware of? And I said at the time, and there's been more examples that's happened this week that I will say it again, privacy in AI over the next 6 months is going to be absolutely massive. You are going to be more educated about privacy and AI and potential implications and what can happen, all of those things. It's like when we started internet banking, Christine was like, this is great. Yeah, I don't need to go into a branch to pay people and all that. I can do it via the internet. And then someone had their account hoovered of all the cash and everyone went, oh, hang on a second. We're going to see examples that are bad and good over the next 6 months, and we're going to be reminded about privacy implications as well. When you are driving in your car and you're asking it to search ChatGPT, ChatGPT is aware of the search that you're making because it's giving you a, it's fielding the inquiry and it's giving you an answer. But it's not receiving your location data. It's not receiving, your phone number. It's not, do you know what I mean? All those private pieces of information. It's not. It's just querying the answer to the question you've just asked it at that time. And that's pretty, pretty okay.
2: All right. I'll go with pretty okay. And you and I will take a break and come back with more pretty okay. And when we come back, we're going to talk about the outdoor appliances, the outdoor robots, correct?
0: Yeah, we are. Oh. And being looked after as a customer once when you buy one, what you should expect and what you can get from various companies, especially this one we'll talk to today.
2: Very important. So Charlie's tracked down someone that cares about us here in the West and we're going to hear about it very soon.
15: Fremantle is back on the winners list and playing blistering footy.
16: Boss able to gather. He's tackled well. Got it away to Dudley. Snap from the pocket. Is a goal. And Isaiah Dudley adds the second for Freo.
15: Can the minor premiers cap off the home and away season with a win over Carlton?
16: McGovern, he gathers brilliantly on the half volley. Turns, spins, kicks, and they have three.
15: From 11 this morning, it's Fremantle taking on Carlton. Thanks to Macca's 6PR is football.
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2: 17 minutes to 19 on 882 6PR. Chrissy Morris with you and Charlie Brown joins us from 8 to 9 every Saturday with Life and Technology, and he's lined up some inspiration for us to consider robots in the great outdoors.
0: Yeah, I thought we'd have a chat with the guys from Mova. I went to a product launch that they had this week and they said a couple of things in their presentation that really echoed for me, especially in regards to concerns listeners and what I've been received via email from people around the purchase of robots for various functions in their home. So I thought we'd talk a bit about that today with the person making that presentation, Katie Liu, who's head of marketing for Mova Australia New Zealand. Good morning, Katie.
25: Good morning, Charlie.
0: Good presentation during the week. You actually got me thinking, and I was sitting there thinking, I think we should share this with listeners on Saturday. So thank you for coming on and making yourself available. Mova is a new brand, and you were talking about, as a business, your focus on the customer experience, not just building the best technology and all that kind of, but the overall customer experience. And you started talking about how you're designing your products and making your own key components, correct?
25: Yes, correct.
0: So you're not just buying somebody else's motor, but you're actually generating and engineering your own. Explain why that's important.
25: Yeah, I think when you go and buy the engine and you build it, you're able to control it, you know. We don't just slap a label on it. We have more than 300 researchers with masters and PhDs. We developed our own high-speed motor. We have over 2,000 patents. But, you know, when you build the engine, you're able to innovate. And I think that's what this category is absolutely about. You know, robots is already new, and with that has come with a lot of competition. But for Mova to be 2 years old and to stand out, we want to take it all further. And that means a lot more innovative and just things that people have never thought about.
0: Yeah, well, I was talking to your training guys. I was talking about how I was getting the best outcome with your pool robot and cleaning the pool and doing a cycle to get rid of the leaves. And that was sort of 4 or 5 cleans with just the filter for the getting the leaves. And then I put your ultra fine 3-micron filter in every once in 5 cleans to get the dirt out of it. Just little things like that. And it was very, very interesting. But one other thing that you said during the presentation was around warranty and repairability and putting together a network of repair solutions. Because these are robots and they are complex and they do complex things. What were you talking about regarding warranty and repairing here in Australia?
25: Absolutely. As you alluded to, I think part of our customer experience is that, you know, we understand that in this era of intense tech competition, we want to stay committed to the innovation that I spoke about. And that means that we offer a three-year reliable warranty on all our products inside and outside the home. So that's robotic vacuums, robotic lawn mowers, robotic pool cleaners that you saw and loved. And of course, refer to the MOVA official website for all of that. But at the same time, this three-year warranty means that our retailers, which we're in over 500 offline stores now across Australia and New Zealand,
0: including our sponsor Harvey Norman, of course, which was, I noticed that as well. So you've got the warranty and you've got the commitment there, but I particularly want to understand about repairing and you were saying, oh look, we don't just have one place in one corner of the country. We're actually got a network.
25: Correct. 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So that means that, you know, if you're in WA, you're not sending it just to Sydney and it will take, you know, 3 to 7 days to get here, right? We're turning around quickly because of that network nationwide. We have dedicated ANZ customer support 365 days a year from 9 to 6. And, you know, we're just getting started.
0: You are just getting started and you've been doing a very good job of cleaning up my house. And I'm very, very sad to say I am going to have to return your product soon. Katie, thank you for coming on the program. The company is called MOVA. You can see their robots at our sponsor, Harvey Norman. Go in and have a look at the range in there. They've got more product coming in October as well. Katie, we will speak again soon.
25: Thank you so much.
2: Thank you, Katie, and thank you, Charlie. We'll take a break. It's 13 minutes to 9. Let's find out what's happening on the roads out there.
1: Traffic. Got something you want to say? You're in the right place. This is Perth 6PR. Give us a call on 133-882.
4: There's been a crash in Perth this morning. Riverside Drive is now closed eastbound at Victoria Avenue. DFES and towing services are on site, so seek an alternate route there. That breakdown on the Mitchell Freeway southbound exit to Reid Highway in Balcatta still remains. The left turn lane is still partially blocked with police on site. Traffic slowing, but as always, drive with caution. No other delays around the rest of Perth, Mitchell and Kwinana Freeway looking clear. No delays throughout the tunnel. The Grand Farmers also moving well. I'm Nadia Scoria on Perth's traffic leader, 6PR.
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2: All right, team, 9 minutes to nine on 882 6PR. Charlie Brown's joined us for Life and Technology. Charlie, we've got a question on the text line that comes from Steve. I don't know if it's more of a statement than a question. Good morning, Charlie. I use ChatGPT quite a bit, and as an experiment, I asked it what it knew about me. The answer it gave was incredible. I think it knew me better than I do. Clever and scary at the same time.
0: And that's to the point that we're making before. And there are products that are releasing now, which will talk to multiple AI robots dependent on which one will give you the best response to the query that you're making, be it, you know, Claude or ChatGPT or whatever. And they will remove private information before it's sent to the AI robot. So if you're going to ask it, I don't know, I've got a power bill, which is, what's a good alternative provider for my power bill? Well, there's some information that needs to be provided, but not all. These, privacy services will remove the bits that they don't believe should be shared with ChatGPT or whatever, send the query, bring back the response, and they will be like a privacy companion for you when using AI robots. So we're not just at the point where we're using AI robots, where there's companies launching products to better keep us private when we do. And it's quite fascinating. I've seen them do demos and all this kind of stuff, and I will share them with you at the appropriate time on this show so you're aware of what they are and how they work and all that kind of stuff. But they're coming, Chrissy, because the amount of information we're pouring into these robots is ever growing, and we do need to think about it.
2: Mm. And you had another little one that you wanted to raise with people this week as well. Was we've been talking a lot about the Meta smart glasses. My auntie Pam now has a pair, 85, legally blind, fantastic. However, there's the other side. They're saying that they may spark school bullying, privacy concerns.
0: Yeah, well, because, okay, a school and the schoolyard is not a place for these products. Bathrooms, for example, public bathrooms are not a place for these products. There's a lot of places where these products should not be taken, and people should not be taking them. And there are a lot of things that people should not be using them for, like the guy who was walking around Bondi Beach, walking up to women, interviewing them or asking them questions and filming them without them knowing that he was doing it. And they were, you know, they're in their swimwear. So yes, and we talked about those Kmart ones. Those Kmart glasses were not even smart glasses. They were glasses with a camera and recorder and a Bluetooth for making calls and listening to music. They had none of the deep software smart integration into them that Meta does and other brands are releasing. When it's again on that one in the next couple of weeks, there's a new product that's releasing. I'm catching up with the vice president of global operations for the company in a week and a half. I'm talking to him specifically about this issue. I'll be in Berlin for a tech expo, and when I get back, we will cover the issue with everybody, and I'll take you through what they're doing from a not just, you know, hey, this is what we're doing, but holistic. We need to solve this problem because there's a lot of work being done there. Also, just in the newsletter before I finish, because I know we're almost out of time, digital legacy. We've been talking about that a little bit on the show. We've put together our first article about digital legacy, what happens, how you can set up your digital services to make it easier for your friends and family to access when you pass. I want you to have a read of that because I learned things when I was putting this piece together with my team. I think it's very, very well worthwhile having a read of the article. lifeandtechnology.com.au for the newsletter after I'll send it out in about 15 minutes.
2: Excellent. And with 30 seconds to go, have you got a bit of technology that will look after your 18-year-old daughter now? You know, the old days you had the shotgun at the front door. What have you put in place?
0: Oh, goodness. I haven't even thought about it.
2: No.
0: I need to.
2: And I was happily not thinking about it, Christina, until you brought it up.
0: See, goes the rest of the afternoon. I'm going to have a solution worked out.
2: You go and have a little think. And will we speak to you next weekend, or you're in Berlin next week?
0: Yeah, no, next week I am. Week after, Lee Stark will be taking care of things while I'm in Berlin. So, yeah,
2: absolutely. You take care and we'll speak to you then. Thanks, Charlie Brown.
0: Thanks, Chrissy. See you.
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2: Coming up to the news at 9 o'clock, team. And after the news, we want to know if e-rideable users should have to have a license. Should e-rideable users have to have a license? You can join us for that conversation, 133882, or jump on the Facebook as well and follow along there. We're going to chat to Wayne Bradshaw, who's the CEO of WestCycle, about e-scooter safety and whether more safety training would actually be helpful. One would think it might. Frank Prokop joined us. We love Frank Prokop. Now, he has a collection of fishing lures and he is auctioning off said fishing lures, and it is not a little collection. It is massive. Frank has a problem. It's fishing lures, but he won't have for longer. I was wondering, what do you collect? Do you collect something unusual and in large numbers? 133882 is our talkback number. It's news time now, 9 o'clock.
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33: It's 17 degrees at 9 o'clock. Good morning, I'm Jamie Smith.
1: WA police are investigating two fatal crashes in the regions on Friday. The first happened just before 3:30 yesterday afternoon in Mouchet. A silver Ford Falcon utility with a trailer and a grey Toyota Hilux utility collided at the intersection of Mouchet East Road and Wandina Road. A 57-year-old man driving the Falcon died at the scene. His 56-year-old female passenger was taken to Royal Perth Hospital. A 32-year-old woman driving the Hilux was taken to Joondalup Health Campus. A few hours later, around 6:30 in Hyden, a green Lexus was heading south on a gravel road near Hyden Lake King Road when it rolled. The man driving the car died at the scene. Anyone who saw or has information on either of the crashes is urged to contact Crime Stoppers. Indonesian police say they've identified four Australians who flew out of Bali the day after they were allegedly involved in a fatal assault. Paul Dugan died in hospital on Thursday, nearly 2 weeks after he was allegedly attacked at a bar in Kuta. He'd allegedly reprimanded an Australian man who'd hit a woman. It's alleged that man and four others then attacked the Gosnell's father. The ACT has become the second jurisdiction to sign on to the federal government's national gun buyback scheme. New South Wales agreed to the program last week, which is designed to bolster community safety following the Bondi Beach terror attack. The Commonwealth will fund around 75% of the scheme's costs, which is expected to affect around 1,000 firearm owners. Home Affairs Minister Tony Burke says he's hopeful the ACT and New South Wales have set a precedent for other states to follow.
4: Designed the buyback to make sure that it can match the different way that different jurisdictions are dealing with this. I thank the ACT government for being part of that. Obviously, geographically, there is a particular significance in making sure the New South Wales buyback is effective.
1: WA held its own buyback programs between 2024 and this year. At least 15 people have died and 120 have been injured in a Russian drone attack on a shopping centre in central Ukraine. President Volodymyr Zelensky is condemning the strike as a double-tap attack designed to hit emergency responders arriving at the scene. In finance, the Australian dollar is buying 71 US cents.
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1: Fremantle are in action in their final regular season game against Carlton at Marvel Stadium today. The Dockers have locked up top spot on the ladder, while Carlton are also locked into a wild card spot next weekend. Coach Justin Longmuir says today's game is another chance to practice for the finals.
5: I think what we've done already shows us enough belief and shows that our game's in good order. We've beaten everyone in the top 10. Feel like we should go in irrelevant this week full of confidence, but still think there's some things in our game that we can tidy up. And we get that opportunity this week against the opposition who's in really good form and trying to prime themselves.
1: Tobin Murray comes in for his AFL debut. Heath Chapman, Jai Amos and Sam Switkowski have all been rested. First ball up at 11:15. And last night the Lions all but secured third spot on the ladder and a qualifying final against the Swans after beating the Magpies by 63 points at the MCG. English Premier League champions Arsenal have started their title defence in impressive style. They beat newly promoted Coventry City 3-0 at the Emirates Stadium, with their fans singing Champions of England throughout the match. That's the latest news and sport.
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3: Good news, that crash has cleared on Riverside Drive. It's reopened eastbound at Victoria Avenue in Perth with traffic flowing. Taking a look around, the CBD and metro areas are running smoothly. No delays on the Mitchell or the Kwinana Freeway. The Graham Farm is moving well. Northbridge Tunnel's flowing in both directions. Tonkin and Roe Highway also having a good run. Don't forget, if you see anything on our roads, to give us a call. I'm Nadia Scuria on Perth's traffic leader, 6PR.
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1: A shower or two today, heading for a top of 22 degrees. A possible shower tomorrow with a top of 20. Partly cloudy on Monday, 19 degrees. 21 degrees on Tuesday with a shower or two. Showers and 20 on Wednesday. A shower or two on Thursday, heading for a top of 19 degrees. Friday will be partly cloudy with a top of 20 degrees. Right now it's 16.8. We'll have more news at 10 o'clock on Perth's 6PR.
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2: Everyone, 7 minutes past nine. A reminder that we have a prize for our caller of the weekend this weekend. It's a good one. It's a $100 voucher to the Shoe Barn. We've got quite a talkie to get you chatting this morning. We're going to start off talking about e-scooters. They're cheap, they're convenient, they're increasingly part of the way that people get around Perth. But if someone can ride one beside pedestrians and through traffic without ever proving they know the rules, should e-rideable users have to get an e-license? That is our talkie this morning. We're going to hear some pretty blunt warnings about e-scooters from former Police Minister Paul Papalia, Police Commissioner Cole Blanche, and then we're going to put the question to Wayne Bradshaw from West Cycle. West Cycle has actually been teaching people how to ride these things safely. So we'll ask him, if training matters, why shouldn't it be compulsory? And later we'll change pace completely on the show. We've got an old favourite of 6PR joining us. Former boat dive and fishing host Frank Prokop has what can only be described as an outrageous collection of fishing lures, and he's finally selling some of them off, which made us wonder, what do you collect to excess? What do you collect to excess? Is it records? Is it shoes? Is it tools, football memorabilia, cookbooks, fishing gear? I don't know. Something that your family has to keep asking you, please, for the love of God, stop buying that. There's nowhere else to put it. Frank will confess to the scale of his lure addiction later on this hour, and I want your collections as well, your confessions as well. And as I said, remember, our call of the weekend walks away with that $100 voucher to the Shoe Bar. But first up, it was a very refreshing sight for one of our producers who lives up in Butler this week. He saw a senior citizen on an e-scooter doing the right thing, helmet on, speed in check, road rules followed. A bit of a stark contrast, I think, to the reckless driving we see on our streets every day. So does it come down to simple ignorance, or is there a genuine lack of understanding when it comes to the rules for e-rideables? I want to hear from you this morning. And if you've seen the Butler senior e-scooter rider, apparently they're quite well known. Give us a yell, 133 882. So our question this morning, should you need some sort of license or competency test before you're allowed to ride an e-scooter? In WA, legal e-rideables are already subject to rules. So riders have to be 16, they have to wear a helmet, they have to stick to 10 kilometres an hour on footpaths and 25k an hour on permitted roads. bike paths and shared paths, but you don't actually need a license. So after serious injuries, near misses, and the death of that young pedestrian, Tan Pan, after being struck by an e-scooter in Perth CBD last year, there is a growing pressure to make these devices safer. So is it a yes from you if you're mixing with pedestrian and traffic? Should you have to prove that you know what you're doing, or is it a no? We've already got rules. Enforce them instead of creating another license. So I'll give you a bit of a setup here. This is the audio that I was talking about before. 133-882 is our talkback phone number, or 0487-999-882. And it's not a new discussion. Back in 2023, then Police Minister Paul Papalia was already reminding riders that there were rules and that people needed to use some common sense. Have a listen to him.
0: Some basic rules that everyone should know. You've got to wear a helmet. If you're not wearing a helmet, the police catch you, you will be fined. If you are speeding on a footpath, footpaths are used by pedestrians. You should give way to pedestrians. You should not go over 10 kilometres an hour. These are basic common sense. We're asking people to obey the rules or you will be penalised.
2: He was also very clear about the potential dangers.
0: These vehicles are capable of reasonable speed. If people aren't obeying the rules and they're going too fast, or they're riding where they shouldn't be, people are easily hurt. But it's a lot like bikes and other forms of transport. You've just got to use common sense and obey the rules. Look, I do think that there, in the early days, there was probably a bit of ignorance about these vehicles, but people should know the rules now.
2: They should know the rules now, correct. And after the death of Tan Pan, Police Commissioner Cole Blanche spoke about the particular risk that scooters can pose on those busy footpaths.
9: Where we have places that have a high density of pedestrians and footpaths, the risk is far greater. It's my job to make sure I'm very clear about the risk to pedestrians with scooters on footpaths.
2: So if you'd like to join us on this conversation this morning, what should we be doing? Education, better enforcement, or a licence? And that's what we are asking you. 133-882, or you can text us 0487-999-882. We've got lots of texts coming through. We'll go to the phone lines. Greg in Willoughby has joined us. Hi, Greg.
10: Good morning, Chrissy. Thanks for taking my call. My view on this is that any motorized vehicle that's allowed to use a footpath or a public road should be licensed, and the driver should be carrying he should be licensed, and the vehicle should be registered. And I think they should be trained, and they should be required to wear defined appropriate PPE, and there should be appropriate fines for breaking any of those rules.
2: Yeah, I think that's actually a fair call, Greg. That sounds a bit like common sense to me.
10: Well, it is common sense, and if you look at the insurance statistics and what's happening in our hospitals, these motorized vehicles are responsible for a very high proportion of our injuries and deaths on the roads and shared footpaths now.
2: I totally agree, and Isaac, our producer, was having a look for a bit of audio for me that we did with the head of AMA probably about a year ago, where they were just beside themselves at the number of injuries that are coming in for people who are riding scooters, not just the number of, but the variety of, because there's some quite serious ones. They stop and the handlebar is going straight into their sort of stomach area, and there's some pretty big organs there that don't like to be poked in the stomach at 60k an hour plus.
10: Well, I've got three nurses living in my home. They're all family members, and they know. They come home and tell me, you know, these, and we hear it in the news all the time. You've got innocent pedestrians being run over by drunken e-scooter drivers.
2: Yeah, that's a whole nother problem, isn't it, Greg? I thank you for your call and your contribution this morning. Nigel's joined us. You can too. 133-882. Hi, Nigel. What do you think we can do to make the roads a bit safer concerning these e-ridables?
17: My biggest concerns is, we go for a leisure walk through the bush in our suburbs. And then we've got these screaming scooters going through the bushes. They're a big concern as well, because I, numerous occasions when I'm walking my dog through the bush, there's these e-scooters and e-bikes screaming through the bush. And there's kids walking through the bush as well, having a leisurely park. But then you can get hit. If you're wearing headphones or anything like, you're not going to hear them.
2: Yeah, fair call.
17: You understand what I'm saying?
2: I do, mate.
17: That it's not just the pathway, it's all the bushes. We're going through all the bushes in the suburbs because you go there, I go for a walk through there when I get home from work. The next minute I'm getting these scooters coming and I'm like, what the heck? They've got no common sense.
2: And you can see it happening because then you've got other people who've got dogs and taking their dogs off the lead you're not supposed to. But you imagine the dog and the scooter coming together. That's just been absolutely atrocious. We've got some texts coming through. I'll read some of them out. Stephanie on Instagram said, yes, there should be a big QR code on either bike or helmet or clothing. If no QR code, crush the vehicle. That's an interesting way of looking about it. From Hugh, if it has a motor, then yes, you should have to have a license. From textbook, Kate said yes, and insurance. Judy says yep, at the time of purchase, just like when you buy a car. That's probably a good idea too. Jim says, what difference does it make and how are we policing it? Recreational drones don't need licensing and yet they're just as potentially dangerous. Heavy and multiple combination trucks, you need a license, yet we privatise the process and just award a license to anyone. Greed and entitlement has taken over logic, knowledge and practical skill. So without these two concepts and ethical policing governance, you're just pushing stuff uphill. We have a broken system. Fix that first. Anonymous has said yes, and bicycle riders too. And David has said, sadly, Chrissy, I don't think this will change the behaviour of the idiots who have absolutely no regard for the rules in the first place. That said, I would actually welcome a licensing system if it meant I could legally get a scooter for my weight and one with genuine on-off-road capability, such as something in the... He's put up Garbo Wolfgang class for commuting purposes. For high-powered scooters, I think a license similar to a small motorcycle license would be a sensible approach with appropriate training, registration, insurance and road rules. And that would allow responsible riders to use more capable machines legally while also holding people accountable when they ignore the rules. It shouldn't necessarily be about banning scooters. It should be about regulating the more powerful ones appropriately and making sure riders understand the responsibilities that come with them. Now, I reckon one of the challenges, though, is that the kids, and not just kids, adults as well, because I've seen the adults do that around where I come from, they actually take off the speed limiter. So a large percentage of people are doing that so that they are not limited in how fast they can ride these things. Someone else has said on our text line here, 0487999882, Chrissy, some pedestrians need a license, crossing roads, looking at the phone or us not watching their surroundings. From Bob, definitely don't need to license scooter riders. It's not going to make any difference having a license. A rider doesn't care about other safety. It's not going to change with a license. Increase police presence to enforce the laws that we already have. That's through from Lisa. And someone else has said, no need for a license, just penalise irresponsible users. We'll take a break. It's 18 minutes past nine. And when we come back, we're going to talk with Wayne Bradshaw, CEO of West Cycle. In July, the City of Vincent partnered with West Cycle to provide e-rideable training sessions, teaching people about how to use them safely. We'll find out how successful that has been.
32: 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Got something you want to say? You're in the right place. This is Perth 6PR. Give us a call on 133-882.
3: No major delays around the Perth CBD or metro areas this morning. The Mitchell Freeway is travelling well. No delays on the Kwinana. The Graham Farmers moving well. Northbridge Tunnel flowing nicely in both directions. Tonkin and Roe Highway also having a good run. Just a reminder of those roadworks on the Mitchell Freeway in both directions between Hester Avenue and Ocean Reef Road. There's ongoing works until mid of next year with intermittent lane closures at night with speed reductions in place. Plan ahead to avoid delays. I'm Nadia Scuria on Perth 6PR.
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0: how to ride safely. And I thought that was interesting because we have seen e-scooters absolutely explode in popularity around Perth. We've also seen the complaints. We've heard them this morning. Riders flying along footpaths near misses, people weaving around pedestrians. So is that because people are reckless? Or is it because we've introduced a whole new way of getting around without really teaching people how to use it? Wayne Bradshaw is the CEO of West Cycle and joins us now. Wayne, good morning.
1: Good morning. Good to talk to you.
0: You too, mate. What's your gut feeling? Are people behaving badly because they don't know the rules or because they know them and they ignore them?
1: Look, I think it's a bit of a combination. Certainly in the early days, it was people didn't understand the rules. But I think there's increased awareness in recent times, and people do have a better understanding of the rules, but there's still a long, long way to go in terms of teaching people what the appropriate rules are and also the appropriate behaviours when using these devices.
0: Who's actually turned up to these City of Instant training sessions that you've been running, and how many have you run so far?
1: We've just run the one. It's really interesting, actually. The demographic is quite broad. We have some younger people who want to use it to commute to work, and then there's some older people who just like to get around and use it as a form of transport. And that's the essence of it, is that we want to legitimise these devices as a legitimate use of way of getting around, and it's a good way of transporting yourself from one place to another.
0: When you had a chat with these people that were at your session, what did they think about riding e-ridables that was wrong?
1: Well, on the positive side, actually, they were all keen to use it because it's convenient. And the good thing with these participants is that they actually wanted to learn how to use them correctly, because they do see them as a good form of transport, and they want to understand what the rules are, and they want to make it safer for themselves. So the elements that they do see, and probably with your callers as well, they see people going too fast, not respecting others on pathways and the like. And these people, due credit to them, they turned up with an act of willingness to learn, and we imparted some good information to them and taught them some skills. So it was two levels, one to teach the rules and an understanding of what's an appropriate way to use the devices, and secondly, to improve their skills.
0: If kids and teenagers are going to use e-scooters as everyday transport, should we be teaching them this to them at school, the same way that we teach road and bike safety?
1: Yeah. One thing you mentioned there, kids. Kids aren't supposed to be using these devices, and parents think, oh, this is a great way to give kids some freedom. Mm-hmm. But you do need to be 16 to be able to use these e-scooters. And often these e-scooters are used inappropriately. You can buy them online and they go way too fast, above the legal limit. And so it is important that we do teach kids at school. And we've had a program called We're Rideables in School, which was highlighted in the parliamentary inquiry as a good way of teaching kids and educating them so they actually know the rules. So a lot of them, most of them actually, when we do the research, didn't actually understand the rules, but by the time they'd finished the program, they clearly understood the rules, and hopefully it would mean that they have better behaviours.
0: Yeah, I agree. We just had a text in from Jenny in Coral Bay, who said she saw a four-year-old, she reckons it was a four-year-old, riding an e-rideable yesterday with no helmet on, no shoes, flying along.
1: It just blows the mind sometimes of where you see the use of these devices. And as I said before, there's two elements. Some people don't know the rules, and other people just break the rules because they find it exciting. And, you know, how kids want to try and do things, they're a bit on the edge. And this is actually on the edge, but it's seriously dangerous on the edge. So, you know, people riding without helmets, riding too fast, they're a danger to themselves and they're a danger to other people. So there's a big education component. And we've always advocated there's a sort of four-step approach. One is to stop the devices coming in the first place. And the federal government, the state government, led by our state government here, are trying to tighten up the rules for getting these devices into the country. The second way is to build appropriate infrastructure, and places like the town of Vincent are really, or the city of Vincent, are leading in this way, in creating an environment where it's safe to use scooters and ride bikes. The third element is education, and that's where we need to let people understand what the rules are and, you know, acclimatise them and

0: teach them that it's appropriate to follow the rules. And the fourth area is around enforcement, and that's where we see scooters and illegal motorbikes being confiscated because they go too fast.
1: Yeah. We've had a number of texts through, and I'm going to point out, Debbie, if you're listening right now, Debbie, I'll just use yours as an example. She says, I've seen adults standing at the back of scooter transporting small children at the front of e-scooters. So dangerous, and both without helmets. Also seen many adults riding while sitting on a large carton of beer, which makes me wonder if drivers losing a car licence due to driving under influence can then purchase e-scooters, rideables, and be just as dangerous. The first point that Debbie made there, now I've done this as a parent because we bought e-scooters, trying to think of how old my kids are, probably 14 years ago one Christmas. They're probably one of the first e-scooters around. They were rated to 100 kilos and we bought them with that weight range in them so that we could ride with the kids when we were down places like Esperance and on holidays. No, is that a good thing? Is that allowed or not allowed to have to be double dinky?
0: Yeah, that's absolutely not allowed. And I was going to say that the example you cited earlier, where you know parents riding their kids to school, it's actually irresponsible now. Probably in your time when you did it, there was no understanding, no awareness, and it was a case where technology has kind of beaten regulations and beaten the has moved much faster than what our education and regulations have kept up with. So back in those days, it was unknown. But now people should have an awareness that it is illegal to ride two people on a scooter. And it's actually irresponsible because it's putting both parties in danger and there can be some serious incidents. And we do see a number of admissions into the hospitals. And largely those admissions are a result of people going too fast, under the influence of alcohol, not wearing helmets. The people who are legitimate users, yes, they still do fall off occasionally, but they're nowhere near as serious as what are presented at the hospitals in a general sense. So it is really important that they're used appropriately and that people can get around and use them conveniently. The other point that you raised is people like places like Esperance. They are really good forms of getting around, particularly in places like Esperance where the public transport might not be as you would like and people can get around quite conveniently, but it does need to be in a legal manner.
1: Yeah, I agree. There's an older West Aussie riding an e-scooter up in Butler. Apparently she's a bit of a local icon. Are you hearing of more older Aussies buying them?
0: Yes, definitely. It's a broad range. I think it's fair to say there's more older Aussies using e-bikes, which are safer than e-scooters, and e-bikes are really good ways of getting around. But there are some people who are using e-scooters because it's just convenient. You can easily walk out the door. And remembering that two-thirds of our trips are less than 5 kilometres, and with increased density and more traffic on the roads, it's actually a good thing to be encouraging people to use e-bikes and e-scooters to get around the community. And as I said before, if we can build the appropriate infrastructure, if we can have the right education and the right behaviours, and then coming down to the common thing, which is common courtesy and a respect for other users on the road and on the paths.
1: And our question to our listeners this morning, I'll ask for a simple answer from you, Wayne, yes or no. After running your sessions, do you think a licence would actually make people safer, or is it just another layer of red tape?
0: No, it's another layer of red tape. We do need to have good ways of getting, easy ways of getting around, and it doesn't actually solve the problem. People will still break the law if they're inclined to do so. We need to educate people. We need to stop the devices coming in and having people use the devices in a safe and respectful manner.
1: All right. Wayne, I really appreciate your input this morning and spending some time with us and our listeners. Thank you.
0: Okay, thank you.
1: Wayne Bradshaw from West Cycling. Yes, educating, informing and entertaining is what we hope we do really, really well here at 6BR. And, yeah, you're more than welcome to jump in on this conversation. Right, Bob in Balcatta has picked up the phone, 133-882. Hi, Bob.
2: Yes, good morning.
1: What would you like to talk about, e-scooters this morning?
2: E-scooters, yeah.
1: All right, tell me more.
2: We've got a shopping centre near us called Rosalie, and my wife and I, we're both pensioners, and we do our shopping there, and frequently we have e-scooters coming into the shopping centre, and doing wheelies in their foyer area. Mm. And they've sometimes actually taken them into the shopping area itself. And we're very reluctant now to go to those shops. There's no security. And these young guys, they sit outside. There could be half a dozen sometimes with their e-scooters. Most of them don't have helmets. And, you know, I think there should be more security to stop these young guys riding.
1: Yeah, I hear you. They do that up at our shopping centre, so the kids come through and they have to be nabbed by the security guards. But
2: we actually went to Carrollup shops one weekend,
1: yeah.
2: And there was a young guy was actually taking his e-scooter up the escalator. Ah.
1: Well, look, some kids take their e-scooters with them and some adults take their e-scooters with them because they are ridiculously expensive. One of my kids has had his e-scooter. He's not a kid anymore. He's 20. But he's had it stolen twice, locked up outside the local IGA. And, yeah, it's just been taken. And once outside the gym. That's a lot of money for a young person to lose. So I can understand why they'd pick up their scooter and take them with them, but not riding them in a shopping centre. Bob, I'm with you there.
2: They introduce licensing for these things. If they are stolen, actually, you've got a number, haven't you, there's a good chance you get it retrieved.
1: Yeah. Bob, thanks for your input there. I appreciate it very much. The other interesting thing is down in Carrollup shops too, a lot of the kids on the e-rideables will, after closing time, because it's big, flat, and they can have a bit of fun in there. I'm not a jerk to kids having fun. So anyway, Jeff has texted through and said, just a thought on e-bikes. I had to step sideways to allow three little push-style bikes, three-year-olds or four-year-olds. The last one sped past the other two. I commented to the mother, that looks electric. And the reply was, yes, it is. So little kids on electric e-bikes, probably not the best thing either. If you'd like to join us, 133-882. If you've got a thought on our question today, should the rider of an e-rideable have to be licensed? That's our question this morning. 133-882 or text us 0487-999-882. It's 26 minutes to 10.
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1: 22 minutes to 10. So you're a chatty lot this morning. I'm like it. 133-882. Text to 0487-999-882. 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
18: Good morning, Chrissy. I love your program.
1: Thank you.
18: These are a thing that the parents have bought these children, which they think it's a toy. Same as cars. Half these people driving cars think they're toys. They're killing machines. I've seen children, if the police go around Whitford Shopping Centre on a Sunday, there's girls on with two on a thing, no hats on or no helmets on. A couple of years ago, when they first came out, I was in the car with my daughter and her husband going along Marmion Avenue towards Carron Up, and there was a man in shorts, thongs, no hat, helmet, tearing along in front of our car all the way because there was quite a few cars. In Padbury, I saw children with other bicycles as well. They were going up on their back wheels, and I called out the window, you know, and said to them, and they just abused me. So it's just a toy for most of them. They should all have license and they should be taught how to drive a car. When I got my first car, some years ago, and I was 30, they said, this is a killing machine, and remember that. I was in a car accident, and the driver was I was a passenger in the car accident. The driver was killed. Half the car, the roof of his car took half his head off, and his stomach, the steering wheel went for his, that's another car hit us a long while ago. So it's a killing machine, and they should all remember that. I've never been picked up for anything. I keep to the rules, and I'm in my 80s.
1: Thanks, Chrissy. I'm so sorry you had that experience. I can hear that in your voice there. That would have been ridiculously confronting. Yes, anything with a motor is a potential killing machine, especially when it can go faster and faster and faster. Just before we go to our next interview, a couple of texts through to, and we'll just wrap this up. Chrissy, when all is said and done, if you're on anything with wheels, you must always give way to pedestrians. In all cases, pedestrians have right of way on footpaths, bike paths, and even on a road, if it occurs, there is no wiggle room for vehicle drivers if they hit a pedestrian. Problem is that our police don't follow through unless someone dies or broken bones are involved. That's from John in Como. Thanks, John, for sending that one through. A lot of other texts. Hi, Chrissy, I live in Tom Price. Those little kids are everywhere on their e-bikes and they're 3 or 4 years old. They don't know what road rules are and parents just let them go. It's a quiet place, but driving around is scary because they just come out of nowhere sometimes. Cheers, Dave. Hello, Dave. Good to hear you listening to us up in Tom Price. One of my favourite bits of the Pilbara. That way, if anyone's thinking of moving somewhere, Tom Price is actually a really lovely little location in the Pilbara to move to. Nice to know you're listening, Dave. 19, is it 19? Yes, it is. No, 18 minutes to 10. Right, human beings, we collect anything, and I do mean anything. Guinness World Records have recorded an American woman who has, wait for it, 5,631 different, what do you think it is? What do you think it is? Rubber ducks. She has an entire room devoted to her rubber ducks. There's a bloke in Britain who became so fascinated by traffic cones that his official record collection contains, 137 different traffic cones. It's about two-thirds of all the types known to exist. There you go. We're full of useful information here at 882 6PR. And then there is a man who is appropriately known as Hamburger Harry. He has 3,724 pieces of hamburger memorabilia, not just little plastic burgers. He's got burger beds. He's got a burger waterbed and a hamburger Harley Davidson motorcycle, which raises an important question for us this morning. When does a collection stop being a collection and become a situation? When does a collection stop being a collection and become a situation? And that brings us rather beautifully to someone that we have missed enormously here at 6PR. He's always been a familiar voice on the radio with us. Frank Prokop is such a loved part of our boat, dive and fishing family for years. Frank's health means we don't get the pleasure of having him with us every week anymore. But one thing certainly hasn't changed. Frank knows fishing lures. In fact, he knows them extraordinarily well. He is an author, fishery scientist, lure expert, and collection whose work testing and documenting lure performance eventually covered more than 1,000 different lures for his lure encyclopedia. Is this true, Frank?
19: Hi, Chrissy. Yes, indeed. It's a very fine line we're treading here, you know.
1: Oh, that is just, and I...
19: when collecting and hoarding and other things, as long as it's giving you pleasure and not impacting on other people, I think you're on the safe side of the line.
1: Fair call. Now, I believe, and this is where I got to know about your lure collection. I didn't realise it was a thing that you had. And I thought, well, put it out to other people. What are you collecting? 133-882 or text us 0487999882. And we have a member of the 6PR family that we can delve into his thoughts and his mind and find out the why. So let's start with question number one. How many lures are we talking about?
19: About 15,000.
1: Good grief. And when did you realise I don't have a tackle box anymore? I've got an encyclopedia, an archive, whatever, a museum. Yes, that's it.
19: Well, I think it was about the time we moved to Western Australia in 1992, it started to become larger than an ordinary person's. And I visited a person way back when when I was working at Grafton, and above his desk he had a pegboard, and on his pegboard he had put lures that he'd caught fish on, and he retired them. And I thought, that looks really cool. So I went home and bought a pegboard and stuck it up, and there weren't many lures on it, and I thought it looked a bit bare, so I bought a few more lures, and then it needed a few more lures, and then it grew from there.
1: What makes a grown man look at lure number 14,098 and think, oh, I need one more?
19: That is a very, very good question. And if there are psychologists listening, I really don't want to hear their answers. But at the end of the day, it's, as you know, as my health started to deteriorate, the joy that I got from not being able to fish but to experience fishing vicariously through holding the lures and thinking about the things that happened increased. So it did bring me a lot of joy, and it was still associated with recreational fishing. In the early days, I had an idea. Sorry?
1: Give us two of your favourite lures, like a really expensive, you know, obscenely expensive one, and one that is just weird.
19: Well, I like the idiosyncratic lures. That's probably why I get on with everybody at 6PR so much. At the end of the day, the lures that are a little bit unusual were the ones that attract me the most. So I would collect the ones that were what they call automatic strike lures, or the ones that had electronic doodads in them, or the ones that I thought were unusual designs because they were there. But the thing that got me into it originally, Chrissy, was I was very poor. I wanted to write about recreational fishing, and I talked to people who had done reviews with boats and other things, you know, the sort of things that Carl Langdon has done and you've done in your career traveling, and they inevitably wanted the stuff back. But I found a crease, and it was with fishing lures. If you got a fishing lure test and you opened the packet, they didn't want it back. So I was able to insidiously increase my collection as a poor uni student in the very early days through that means. And that was one of the things that got me started in collecting. So finding creases is one of the things that I would recommend to people who want to collect to try and do.
1: That is really clever. Now, the sad thing is that you're going, not sad, probably your other half thinks it's fabulous, but you are auctioning off your said lure collection on the 12th of September. How's that happening?
19: Well, as the collection grew and my ability and when I retired, my financial capacity to increase the collection decreased, my kids said that one of the things that they were actually a bit frightened about was dealing with my collection after I finally passed. And so they said, we'd really rather that you did it now. So I'm able to manage the disposal of my collection, or the dispersal would be a better word, of my collection. And I can make sure that they're going to good homes. Now, that sounds funny, but a collector will understand that you want to make sure that the legacy goes to people who actually appreciate it, either as collectors or fishing lures. I mean, these things are functional as well as attractive. And there's a lady in Queensland by the name of Debbie Dare, who is also an avid collector, who agreed, and I think she regretted it as soon as they arrived, to disperse my lures for me. And there's an event in Queensland called the Australian Lure show, where all the best lure makers get together, the cottage lure makers, the ones that are really the heart and soul of the tackle industry in Australia, and they all get together, and all these people, and some will call them keen people, and others may call them nutters. We can accept the terminology. And she was able to sell quite a few of the lures there, and the ones that haven't sold yet, she'll sell at an auction.
1: Frank, we're going to have to leave it there, but the 12th of September is Lure D-Day. That's when you're doing your auction. Do we jump online for that, or what happens?
19: It's more like a farm disposal auction, but you can go to Glen Lyon Tourist Park website. If there's any lures that you're interested in, they might still be there, and contact Debbie and ask if they're available. I would recommend trying to purchase them before the auction. They will be taking phone bids. But, you know, then the money's going to my kids. So it's,
1: excellent.
19: For me, it's for a good cause.
1: Yeah.
19: So as well.
1: There's a poignant mark there. Frank, we appreciate you sharing your story of your quirky collection. And we look forward to hearing from you for many, many more times here on 882 6PR.
19: Take care, Chrissy.
17: 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Got something you want to say? You're in the right place. 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Give us a call on 133-882.
20: There's been a crash on the Kwinana Freeway southbound before Rowley Road in Auburn Grove. The vehicle's in the left emergency lane with towing services on site. Traffic is heavy on the approach, backed up past Russell Road. Slow down on the approach and exercise caution. Taking a look around the rest of Perth, the Mitchell Freeway is travelling well. No delays on the Graham Farmer. The tunnel's moving well in both directions. Tonkin and Roe Highway having a good run. CBD and metro areas also clear. I'm Nadia Scurria on Perth's traffic leader, 6PR.
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1: 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Now, can I speak to Denzel and Southern River before we get to the end of the program? Denzel, what would you like to say, mate? What's your topic?
27: Yes, I collect model cars.
1: Oh, do you? How many do you have?
27: I haven't counted, Christy. I just enjoy them. Have many cabinets that I put them in, and I love the beauty of the car. Yeah. In all its aspects.
1: And what is the one car in your collection that you would be saying, over my dead body, that's going nowhere? Do you have one special one?
27: Wow. That's a difficult question. I do have a Mercedes-Benz W124 coupe. That, yeah, just sits there and I enjoy looking at it and the beauty of the car. This started many years ago.
1: I was going to ask when you that problem started, Denzel. Give us a quick answer and then we have to disappear. What's your answer?
27: Okay, started when I was probably 6 or 7. Yeah. My mum bought my brother and I, twins, 2 cars, and I had a gold gruesome twosome. And I have Googled it and it's still out there somewhere, yet to come to my collection.
1: Yes.
27: And if you talk about the first car, that's one of them. And my last car that I received was from my daughter-in-law, who gave me a pink Corvette. And that still sits on my mantelpiece. Yes. So I really enjoy them. They're beautiful.
1: Good on you, Denzel. And collecting is a bit of fun. And we all collect weird and quirky things. We'll take a break. And when we come back, we'll highlight what's happening on the show tomorrow.
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1: Thank you for spending the morning with us, team. I hope you spent a lot more time here on 882 6PR. It's been a lot of fun. We've covered some very diverse topics, from fishing lures and things that, you know, that we like to collect, through to e-rideables, and gardening this morning was interesting as well. Actually, talking gardening, coming up on the program tomorrow, we'll talk to Jen Bailey. Jen is one of the judges at this year's Bailey's Verge Awards. Chris Parry is going to join us to talk astro-tourism, which is booming. Dame Effam has sport. We'll sit down at the table with Lee Hickman from the Good Company and Co. Cafe. It's a beautiful cafe. Plus all the movies with Andrew Williams. Coming up next, Saturday morning at the footy with Mark Weddings and Brad Hardy. Enjoy, team.
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9: It's 17 degrees at 10 o'clock. Good morning, I'm Jamie Smith. The lawyer representing a third alleged victim of a sexual assault involving Sydney Swans players says they'll be lodging civil claims against them. Victoria Police are investigating allegations of sexual assault at a Melbourne hotel last Sunday, though no charges have been laid. Five players, including vice-captain Isaac Heaney, have been handed season-ending suspensions for breaching club standards. Two other alleged victims have already launched legal action. Slater and Gordon's Jackson Panam says his client has been through an incredibly stressful time.
10: And she's continuing to assist the police with their investigation. I can tell you that she's extremely distressed about what has occurred and is receiving support. This morning we are calling for respect for her privacy.
9: The Swans are also denying rumours other club officials were involved, maintaining the five suspended were the only team members present. Two men have died in separate crashes in the Wheat Belt. Around 3:30 yesterday afternoon in Mewshea, a silver Ford Falcon utility towing a trailer collided with a grey Toyota Hilux utility at the intersection of Mewshea East Road and Wandina Road. A 57-year-old man driving the Falcon died at the scene, and a 56-year-old woman in the passenger seat was taken to Royal Perth Hospital. A 32-year-old woman driving the Hilux was taken to Joondalup Health Campus. Hours later, a green Lexus travelling on a gravel road in Hyden rolled, killing the man behind the wheel. It happened around 6:30 near Hyden Lake King Road. Police are urging anyone with information on the crashes to contact Crime Stoppers. Nationals leader Matt Canavan says he'd welcome his former colleague Barnaby Joyce back to the party. Mr. Joyce sensationally quit the Nationals late last year and defected to One Nation to work with Pauline Hanson. Senator Canavan is in Perth for this weekend's Nationals conference. He believes Mr. Joyce is still aligned with the party.
8: I'd love to have the team back. And I'd love to have Barnaby back. I mean, that's up to him. I think there's a lot of people that have drifted away in recent years, and we need to unite here. As I say, I think that the primary goal here should be getting rid of this government.
9: A Russian drone strike on a shopping centre in the hometown of Ukrainian President Volodymyr Zelensky has left at least 15 dead and over 120 wounded. Ukrainian officials say a second drone struck 30 minutes after the first, deliberately targeting rescue teams helping civilians. In finance, the Australian dollar is buying 71 US cents.
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9: Dockers coach Justin Longmuir says his opposing coach Josh Fraser has done a brilliant job turning Carlton around in his short time in charge. The sides are preparing to face off at Marvel Stadium in an hour. The Blues have locked away a spot in next week's wild card round. Longmuir says he expects a good contest from Carlton in their final home and away fixture today.
11: He's done a great job, not only instilling a lot of confidence in that team, but bringing together a club and a football team first and foremost, but then a club and then a supporter base who's got right behind them. So playing an aggressive brand footy, they're tipping into all phases of the game and the Blues fans fully behind them.
9: First ball up at 11:15. And at the Hockey World Cup, the Kookaburras have drawn 1-1 against Belgium. In the women's competition, the Hockey Roos also had a 1-1 draw against China. That's the latest news and sport.
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13: That crash remains on the Kwinana Freeway southbound before Rolly Road in Auburn Grove this morning. It's reduced to a single lane with DFES ambulance and towing services on site. Traffic's heavily backed up on the approach all the way back to Belia Drive. Exercise caution and merge safely. The Mitchell Freeway's travelling well. Kwinana southbound, heavy Belia Drive to Russell Road due to that crash, and Kwinana northbound, busy Anchortail Road to Rolly Road. No other delays around the Perth CBD or metro areas. I'm Nadia Scoria on Perth 6PR.
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9: Heading for a top of 22 degrees today with a shower or two. A possible shower tomorrow with a top of 20 degrees. Partly cloudy on Monday, 19 degrees. 21 degrees on Tuesday with a shower or two. Showers in 20 degrees on Wednesday. A shower or two on Thursday, heading for 19. Friday, partly cloudy and 20 degrees. Right now it's 17 degrees. More news after the footy on Perth's 6PR.

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1: And a very good morning to you, our listeners, 133 882 0487 999 882. Saturday morning at the footy through until 11 o'clock this morning before we knuckle down and chat Fremantle versus Carlton, the last game of the home and away season. Can the Dockers make it 20 wins in a year, the most of any interstate club? Going back to 1991, the West Coast Eagles had 19 on the board. It'll be 20 if they can get past the Blues today. For our best caller of the morning, a $100 Empire Bar voucher coming your way. And for Freo fans, we have a wonderful prize as well. Two tickets to meet and greet with your Freo favourites, Josh Tracy, Isaiah Dudley, Carl Warner and Corey Wagner. It's happening this Thursday, the 27th of August at the Mount Henry Tavern. So give us a call. You'll be in the running for that thanks to Mouse Promotions as we reflect on last night's huge win by the Lions. Brad Hardy, as I welcome you to the show, if Brisbane aren't the official premiership favourites, they are looming very large in the background. Good morning to you.
2: Yeah, g'day, Scooter. G'day, Alyssa. It's great to be with you. Are you strapped in? I'm barracking for Fremantle today.
1: Why is that?
2: I'm barracking for Fremantle today because if they beat Carlton, Carlton will finish 10th and they'll most likely go to Adelaide. The Dogs will play Collingwood next week. So come on, Dockers, do something for me. That'd be nice. I'm looking forward to that. I think you're right. I think we can talk pointy in a bit now. I think we saw one of the, at least the grand finalists last night. We might see the other one this afternoon. It's opened it up now, hasn't it, Scooter? Geez, they're a machine. And as I always said, they've had gears and they found gears none more typified than that last quarter when Collingwood kicked 6 in 10 minutes. The old man Fagan sends out the runner and says, hey, hey, turn up the books, come on. And they all of a sudden they go bang, bang, bang. Again, they are in prime condition. There's no doubt about that. Secondary though, love to hear from the Eagles. What is going on, Skid? Who do they think we are, the West Coast Eagles? I had a good go at them on Monday. You know that. I'm not going to back over all that because people know how I feel. Duggan managed. For what?
1: For 2027.
2: Make sure he's all right to go on the footy trip. Seriously, he's dropped, he's dropped. If he's injured, he's injured. Managed. Seriously. Again, this is just the flippancy that the West Coast Eagles, per se, treat their fans. It is just absolutely diabolical, my friend.
1: 133 882. We'd love to hear from you and we'll do some numbers on what Hawthorn require potentially to get a percentage winning boost against the Eagles tomorrow. It sounds like it and looks like it's going to be a bridge too far. Upwards of, if the Eagles kicking 50 points, they're going to have to, I think, win by 90 or 95 points, Brad. It's going to be a massive call, but we'll do the numbers through the course of the morning. But let's kick it off, our open line. And we have, of course, been dominated this week by talk of the Sydney Swans, Barney.
2: Well, the thing is, not to be presumptuous, but they just have to win, first. And that's going to be what Mitchell's going to be zoning in. It's hard, too hard to go out. Okay, it's one thing to win. Oh, boys, by the way, the last thing before we go, we need to win by 101 points. Or, you know, we need to restrict them to 4 goals. I mean, that's just pressure they don't need. And you've got a couple of teams, one in Melbourne playing my boys this afternoon, who they're going to try their hardest this afternoon to win that game because, you know, just in case the West Coast do something miraculous and beat Hawthorn tomorrow, not saying it will, but, yeah, Melbourne are pretty keen on this. So there's still a little bit to play there for Hawthorn. I don't think they should be assuming anything.
1: Absolutely. 133 882. Let's hit the phone. Sean's in Baldovis. He kicks us off. Good morning, Sean.
3: Yeah, g'day, fellas. Question for you guys. Obviously, we don't know what's going to play out, obviously, with the Sydney players, but pretending that Chad Warner comes out of it, there's no criminal charges, but obviously Sydney then goes, look, we're going to have to part ways because of sponsorship, the look, the whole lot, right? If that was to happen and they were looking to trade him, would it be... like, you know, what he's actually worth, which is 2 first-round picks. Would it be like Clayton Oliver last year, flies out and it's like a third rounder? Or would it be somewhere in between, let's just get a second rounder and get it done and move on? Again, assuming no criminal charges, but just it's best for everyone if he moves on. What do you think, how would it play out as a trade would go?
2: Yeah, it's a good question. I mean, I think people are just arriving a little bit too early on this, Scooter. I think we need to table all of the facts, and I know all the philosophies and the different things, and you know, the maybe this, maybe that, etc. I think we need to get that clear picture straight away because I dare say if they're we don't know how it's going to land, and it's just a little bit, and I don't even reckon Sydney anywhere near. even discussing anything like that. No. People can suggest. I mean, there's lots of things flying around on social media. Oh, this one will end up at North Melbourne. This one will end up West Coast. This one will end up here. This one will end up there. I think you're being a bit cart before the horse there. But I hear what you say, and it'll be a good pub chat. Yeah, but I don't think we need to speculate on that because I think there's a long way to play out on this.
1: Exactly. And even to the point now where a third woman, or one of the women, has come forward, we believe, reported that is looking at civil action. Now, I don't have any legal background, Brad, but is that essentially just a financial payment? Is that how that plays out, a civil action?
2: Yeah, look, it's very confusing. I don't want to dwell on this all morning because the bottom line was we've had, you know, allegedly the father speaking, she's not interested in money. She's interested in justice. A half an hour later, some bloke with a rug on his head backwards comes out and says, we're in for civil now. We want money. We want conversation. Mm. They've never been more hurt. I mean, seriously, it's really annoying, and people are going to get sick of it, and that's why I would like, only this morning, you know, I understand there's a huge public interest, but people, don't try and get ahead of the game. You can't, because you just don't know exactly what's going on, and I say that sincerely. And just wait till we hear it all, because at the moment we've got blokes swapping out, we've got this going here, they've got that going there, they're going to sue, all of this sort of stuff, and really we don't know if there's anything. We're certainly, no doubt, everybody needs support in this, particularly the aggrieved girls. But the bottom line is we just don't know how far it's gone and what's happened.
1: Exactly.
2: They said.
1: And even reports this morning saying the police haven't interviewed the Swans players as yet. So there's a lot to play out here. And as Tom Percy KC told us on Sports Today during the week, this could roll into weeks, into months, and maybe even longer, given the complexities of it. Sean, thanks for your call. Let's go to Kenwick and Mick's in place there. G'day, Mick.
4: Yes, how's it going? Bradley, how you been, mate?
2: How are you, Mick? Where you been, pal?
4: I've been in hospital, buddy.
2: Oh, you're all right? What's happened? Well, you're obviously not all right, but what you're okay now?
4: Nah, it's been and dusted. It's been done and dusted. It's been like the Collingwood Magpies. They're fucking done as well. Listen, buddy, you are unreal, mate, because
1: we had to lose
2: Mick. Mick was Mick. Just so the listeners know, Mick redacted.
1: Yeah, Mick didn't drop. He didn't need to drop the word. He dropped, and I.
2: He didn't mean it.
1: Woke me up on a Saturday morning. I tell you, just looking to my right hand side and making sure that there was a dump button ready. I know it was not intentional, but nothing that we should allow with Adam Papali, as he is probably still on the radio station. Thank goodness that got through to the keeper without too much damage. Mick, thank you for your call. You're welcome to call back, but we just can't afford to have that sort of language used on the air. Today's game, Brad. Looking at that, clearly there's different ways to approach it from a Fremantle perspective. They've arrested a player or two, and we know that. By the way, just reiterating that Duggan story, the West Coast Eagles have put out a release confirming that Liam Duggan actually has a calf injury.
2: Yeah, right.
1: A scan yesterday.
2: When did you do that?
1: Withdrawn from the squad. So,
2: and did it overnight?
1: The scan was yesterday. I'm just getting the text from Pats and reading it out.
2: Yeah, just did it overnight, just slipping through the bar. Maybe it was the Empire Bar. Who knows?
1: Who knows? How hard or otherwise do we see these two teams go today?
2: Oh, look, no doubt from Carlton's point of view, they're going full on. Because they want to win, because it means the difference between, as I say, playing Collingwood next Friday night or maybe heading to Adelaide to play Adelaide. Now, you be the judge what you want to do there. So there's no doubt they're going full bore. But, you know, Fremantle just have to be careful. I think we're talking to Joe Brody about half past the hour. And, you know, I'm more interested on the mental side of it for a few of them, because a lot of them, you know, they're picked. They're going to be picked. But there are other guys who are peripheral players who are getting a chance, and not saying they're going to break in, but they'll want to give it their level best. And people don't want to get hurt. And the best way to get hurt is to not go in full on. So, yeah, it's an interesting balance today. They might be able to manage a few minutes for a few players, you know, whether it's Bolton or whether it's Luke Jackson or Sarong or Brayshaw or whatever. But, you know, you saw last night the difference between attitudes. Brisbane had plenty to play for. Collingwood, not so. Started okay, just dropped right away, and Brisbane just put them away. So, yeah, I don't think they want a sad performance for Fremantle, but win or loss doesn't matter. So I'm just thinking that, but you still want to stick to your guns and make sure that you don't flirt with form.
1: Exactly. A couple of SMSs before we head to the break. Robert says, Hawthorn have as much chance of losing to the Eagles as you and I have of becoming the next Pope. Thank you, Robert. That's clearly your thoughts on what's happening tomorrow night at Optus Stadium. And Robert, might be the same, Robert says, did the Lions play their grand final last night? Complacency coming with a question mark. It's a big call, given a team that's finishing this season off with a relatively healthy list, and we know what they can do in September.
2: Robert, they've run 11 of their last 12 and got beat by 153 points, or had 153 points kicked against them at one stage. No, I think you're seeing the real team now. That's what you're seeing. And you saw they have still got like Fremantle to a degree, they've got competition for positions. You know, Oscar Allen, I think we all thought, well, he'll be the first one out. McGuggie's just got to come back in. They don't need too many tools, so they'll prefer Hipwood before over him, but he kicks four, Hipwood kicks three, you know what I'm saying? And then it becomes down to balance, you know, and McGuggie just got to come back in. So yeah, it's an interesting one. No, they haven't done that. And as I keep saying, and it's a strange analogy, I know, but it's like breeding season. It's stallions into the bunch of mares, bring them to the MCG on the last day in September. Their nostrils flare. They love a challenge and they return to, and I even heard for the first time another coach say it. Well, I've been saying it for 2 years. They've got gears, and that's exactly what McRae said last night. So yeah, no, I don't think they'd be playing their grand final last night by any stretch of the imagination.
1: Interesting analogy from Brad Hardy about the Brisbane Lions. By the way, up in Mackay, Mitch Stark on a rampage, taking 5 wickets early, 6 for 35, Bangladesh. Australia bouncing back seemingly pretty quickly in that second test. It's 18 past 10, Mark Reddings and Brad Hardy. Reminder, a caller of the morning will get a $100 voucher to the Empire Bar, and Freo fans a chance to go and join Josh Tracy, Isaiah Dudley, Carl Warner and Corey Wagner at the Mount Henry Tavern on Thursday, coming up the 27th of August. It's 19 past 10.
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5: That crash remains on the Kwinana Freeway southbound before Raleigh Road in Auburn Grove. It's still reduced to a single lane with defes and ambulance and towing services on site. Traffic's heavy on the approach backed up to Belia Drive. Exercise caution and merge safely. The Mitchell Freeway southbound slow at Burns Beach Road. Kwinana southbound heavy Belia Drive to Russell Road due to that crash, and north found Anchortel to Raleigh Road too. No other major delays around Perth. I'm Nadia Scuria on 6PR.
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0: on Monday coming up. Listen for the footy siren across the day. And when you hear it, call 133-882. You could be in the draw to win return flights to Melbourne. Three nights accommodation plus two tickets to the 2026 Toyota AFL Grand Final. If you haven't been to the MCG on that one day in September, it is something you won't forget. 6PR's ultimate grand final giveaway, thanks to Parkwood Plumbing Centre. Steve, Lena, the whole team are absolute beauties. Great supporters of Sports Today, footy in general on 6PR. 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AFL authorised grand final promotion, GFAFL 26102. Mark Redding's in for Adam Papalia. Brad Hardy, as always, is in the hot seat taking your calls on 133-882. Let's go to East Cannington. Frank's ready to throw his opinion forward. Hi, Frank.
1: Hello, boys. I'm wondering about the Lachie Neale situation. If Collingwood get Butters, will they be able to fit Butters and Neale in their salary cap? If not, do the Eagles get him? And if Collingwood do actually get both of them, do the Eagles then go for Ed Allen with the second rounder? Because I don't want the Eagles to give up their first rounder. They've got to still get some quality young guys. And I reckon Ed Allen, one of their second rounders, or Lachie Neale for nothing would be a great thing for them.
2: Yeah, look, I think it's fair to say Lachie Neale, I'd like to be sure, is winning Powerball next week at Lockie's at Collingwood. I think that's pretty much done, so you don't have to worry about that. The Collingwood aren't in for Butters now. I think he'll go elsewhere, so that eliminates that problem. So then you can work back what you want from there. But there's no doubt that, Ed Allen is, I think, in negotiations, isn't he, Scooter, with Collingwood, I understand, and there are others waiting in the wings, pardon the pun, to see where all that lands. Because, you know, Collingwood have got their eyes certainly firmly on Lachie, and they've got to work out side bottom steps out. What do they do with Pendlebury, etc.? They're saying that he's going to be given, it's up to him, or, he's prepared to go. He's got earned the right to go on his own processes, so to speak. So, yeah, I think there's a lot to play out at Collingwood, and West Coast will be sort of circling around, and I'm sure, and see what's left.
0: Yeah, I'm not sure Lachie Neale going to Collingwood's going to help their age demographic, but quality wise,
2: he's going much better than Sidebottom and Pendlebury, and that age, and he's still, got the way he trains and looks after himself, and in terms of preparation, that is, he might have a couple of blots on his escutcheon elsewhere, but the bottom line is that they think he's got a good couple of years left in him.
0: Yeah,
2: sure.
0: Well, numbers say that, don't they? And he might have another flag to finish up at Brisbane if that's the case. Thank you, Frank. We head to Bedford, and Chris is on the line. Hi, Chris.
3: Oh, g'day, boy. It seems a big ask for Hawthorn to pick up 4.4% to dump Brisbane into third. If the Eagles kick 48 points, Brisbane's got to kick 143 or 24 goals.
0: Hawthorn, so,
3: Hawthorn. Yeah, so that's Eagles kick 2 goals per quarter. Brisbane have got to kick 6 goals per quarter. It seems like that's just one scenario. So it seems like a big ask, I think.
2: I agree. Yeah. But you're right, and Hawthorn's backline hasn't been firing like we've come to expect it. I mean, there's a lot of clubs at the moment conceding 100 points scooter, for whatever reason. As I say, I think from Sam Mitchell's point of view, and I heard, Vox pops of him yesterday, and I think that was a question put to him at his presser that, are you worried about going to play Fremantle and Perth? Well, of course they are, to a degree, but as the leader of that group, they're saying, well, no, it doesn't worry us at all. If that's the way the cards fall, that's the way the cards fall. You deal with what you got.
0: Thank you for your call, Chris. Let's go to Jerry in Westminster. I think he's ready to go. In fact, is it Greg before him? He's just jumped up the queue. Greg in Belmont, fire away.
4: Yeah, hi, guys. I see Fremantle's biggest rival is Brisbane, and I'm just wondering what you guys thought their biggest weakness is, or what's going to be the thing that stops them from winning a premiership. Is it goal kicking? What's your thoughts?
2: Brisbane's? The only thing that's going to let them down is hunger. And that can happen. I mean, you can go in as the world champion boxer and all of a sudden things are going okay, and then it starts to get a bit tough, and we won the last two, That's the mindset. That's the thing.

0: I think they're pretty strong in that regard. So yeah, if they do ultimately play Fremantle, well, I'm sure it's going to get down to pressure levels, all of that sort of stuff, Skeeter. We know that. Talented teams, and sometimes when you've been to the well once or twice, you just don't quite commit. That's the only way I see it.
1: Yeah, and from a Fremantle perspective, I think we all agree that if they suffer some injuries, for instance, in this match or in the qualifying final, that's a factor you can't look ahead to, but yep, is in the background. We're still getting, look, their goal kicking accuracy needs to be pretty much on point around finals time, otherwise it can cost you. The one that we don't know yet, Brad, about Fremantle, and they've handled so many challenges this year, but the big occasion, and they haven't played a lot of finals footy in the past 2 or 3 years. They were beaten last season, so it's the ability to handle the occasion, which, again, until you step out there, you're not sure how your players are going to cope with it.
0: And just an addendum to that, and I've never been of it. You don't have to lose one to win one. That's bullish. Mm. You know, if Fremantle get the opportunity to win it, no matter who they're playing, you don't say, oh, well, you know, we'll get it next year. Well, no, don't worry about that. You're just worried about getting this one. And I see that. And the other thing, Skeeter, as you touched on, it's an extra month of footy. People don't understand. There's a lot of teams out there jaded. Some are giving up the ghost because their seasons are over, thank God. They're saying, oh, get me on the footy trip or whatever. Get me away as quickly as possible. But for those teams left in the 10, and particularly those in the 4 and probably the 6, you know, there's another month of football, you know, if you want to win it. And that is, it's sort of like, again, in horse racing parlays, it's going from 2,400 to 3,200. 2,400, you look at $1 million, all of a sudden there's another 800. You go, oh, phew, hang on, he dropped out. They dropped out, you know? And it's a big thing. It's a big thing, the final month. You're right.
1: A couple of SMSs before we head to the break. Hi, guys. I've been watching the cricket. Mitchell Stark was 5 for 5 after 5 overs. What beautiful symmetry from a real Stark, says Aileen. Very nicely put, Aileen. And Mitch Stark wondering back in, or certainly surging back into contention. And a clip for you, I think, Barney. Good morning, gents. Brad, just to follow up on your comment about Duggan being managed, Tony Liberatore managed, dropped or injured, says Gary.
0: Knee problem. No, he's not even a chance. He may not even play next week. But that's our coach came out and said that. He said, no. Initially, they were hoping that he'd come up. And at the press conference yesterday, it was well detailed out that he's out because of a knee.
1: Nice work. Thank you, Brad. Well responded to with emphatic fashion. By the way, after 11, we'll zone in on the Dockers and Carlton from Marvel Stadium. As we said, history-making 20 wins beckon for a season for the Dockers.
0: Can I just say one thing about that?
1: Of course.
0: The Bulldogs are playing next week. West Coast?
1: That's a very salient point, which I thought of at the time. It doesn't really matter for Liam Duggan, but it does in terms of the Dogs, how they manage their players going forward. So that's the other caveat that perhaps the SMS failed to mention. 29 to 11. Great to have your company. 17 degrees in town. It's shower or two forecast today, but plenty of footy on the agenda. This is Saturday morning at the footy for Ross's Auctions.
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1: Welcome back to Saturday morning at the footy for Ross's Auctions. It's 26 to 11. Let's head straight to Marvel Stadium, not long before the Dockers take on the Blues under the lid. And Julian Marcus has a special guest alongside him.
20: Hey, got your buddy with me, Joe. Round 24, last round of the season. You can't go up. You can't go down. So what's the best case scenario for you today, aside from coming through unscathed, of course?
21: Yeah, look, it's obviously a cliche, but from our perspective, the most critical part today is to continue to improve our footy. It's obviously a really, really good challenge when you come up against Carlton, who in the second half of the year have been one of the best performing teams in the competition. So they'll throw different things at us today, and obviously that prepares us really well for what's to come, obviously in the back end of the year into finals. So excited about the challenge ahead.
20: Largely a full strength lineup. Take us through the thought process and not resting the farmers. Some people have mooted.
21: Oh, look, we've had opportunities throughout the year where we feel like players have either missed games or they've been managed themselves across our playing group. When you look at the likes of Pearce and Young, Bolton, Sarong, they've all missed footy at different times. Obviously, three of the players that aren't playing today are ones that have played out the entire season. So the playing group that go out here today, we felt like we've been able to manage things in-game or across the year, but there's also some players that have missed some footy that need some continuity coming into the back end of the year. So it's a balance for each individual player and look at it in a really detailed method, but yeah, we didn't feel like it was the best preparation for us to have 8 or 9 of our 23 out of the final game of the year.
1: Joe, Mark Redding's in Perth here alongside Brad Hardy. Tobin Murray, tell our listeners a bit about his background. We saw some lovely vision of him and his family in the rooms, a debut for him late in the home and away season.
21: Yeah, Skate, it's obviously a special experience, the debut, and he's been on the borderline for the entire year, to be honest, trying to get into the team, and really strong form down at Peel. Pretty good aerial, high running, high forward, really good crumb method, and a nice step for goal. Obviously a little bit of a different journey as well, been missing out on the draft, and went back to work at Geelong from a VFL perspective, and someone that we're really interested in. And obviously his maturity in terms of his age, being 21, means that he's experienced a fair bit, so I expect him to come in today and not be overawed and be able to contribute to what the team needs.
0: Joe, you've outlined most of it with Julian, but you've still got that up your sleeve, that you can manage players' minutes today, whether it's Jackson, whoever you think at the time. We saw that last night with Dacos and co, and yeah, as I say, you've got that up your sleeve.
21: Yeah, Brad, you're spot on. Like, it's one of those ones that you're always trying to make sure that you're preparing the best way possible for your group and what individuals need. And obviously, even with the 23rd player this year, we've seen that minutes across a number of players have come back. So it's something that we'll assess across the day for those that may need it. But really hasn't been a conversation at a detailed level, even with the playing group, as we come into the game and making sure that their focus is where it needs to be.
0: Just longer term for me, I mean, you must be pleased with the waffle because, you know, Peel get to stay in there playing. I was just looking at the VFL ladder, as we know, the home and away is finished, and the Cats, the Hawks, Sydney, well, they're decimated now, and Carlton, again, just struggling. They're in the 10. Now you're playing them today. It's handy to have that backup where blokes can actually have a run.
21: Oh, I think from a number of methods, Brad, like you look at obviously the competition for spots as well, with a healthy list down at Peel, and the camaraderie that creates during the week in terms of how those players trying to get spots will elevate the standard of your training becomes really important. As you said, the alignment of the waffle season and the AFL season with finals starting at the same time, and to have Peel finish on top, which means that they've got at least a minimum of a couple of weeks in the finals period, and those players having the opportunity to prepare really well and play footy to give themselves a chance to be selected is a critical part of it. So yeah, totally agree. I think it's an important advantage going into what's ahead in the coming weeks.
1: Speaking of the waffle, Joe, I thought Sean Darcy was in a bit of trouble with a calf issue last week, but he's been named to play today, so that's really good for him to continue putting pressure on Mason Cox at AFL level.
21: Yeah, look, a little bit in line with the previous question. Like, it's important to have that competition for spots and players driving each other, and even some players returning today. We'll have Walker, Wagner, O'Meara come back from injury, and they're really important games for those players to build. Some of our obviously more senior players down at Peel. And, yeah, one last week with Shawnee where he came off and went back out for 5 minutes and just felt a little bit of awareness, dull ache, I guess you could call it. So didn't want to take any risks with it, and definitely a pleasing result that there was no strain there. So he comes in today and expect him to resume the full minutes that we would have had planned for last week.
1: Joe, one last one from me. Obviously, get today done, but will there be a coaching sort of posse going to Optus Stadium tomorrow night, given the possibility and likelihood that you'll face Hawthorn in a couple of weeks?
21: Yeah, look, at pro-scouting-wise, we'll always look at the opposition that are potentially coming up next week. So, obviously, went and had a look last night with Brisbane and Collingwood with a few coaches. And then, yeah, with the way that it's looking like it'll pan out, we'll go and have a look tomorrow and focus in there in terms of our preparation for what's to come next.
1: Joe, go well.
21: No worries, gents. Thanks for having me.
1: Joe Bridey from the Fremantle Football Club, as he breaks down what's to come in about 35 minutes. We'll begin our call, Brad, of the Dockers versus the Blues. Mm. And you're right. I think you made a really good point about Peel, because that gives them so many more options over the next month. And they'll go deep, Peel, top of the table, and they're going to play a lot of finals at Waffle.
0: Just to enlighten our listeners, particularly the Fremantle supporters, Geelong finished on top of the VFL ladder. Box Hill, which is associated with Hawthorn, finished third. Sydney Swans, as we know, it states the obvious, they finished seventh, and Carlton finished ninth. So of the other teams, they're the four that are left in it. I suppose it doesn't mean as much for Carlton, but certainly for Geelong and Box Hill in particular, like Fremantle, they're hoping to go deep. At least they've got to have some footy at VFL level for their resis, so to speak, to keep the pressure on.
1: Yeah, some SMSs here, and we've had Gary try to trip you up, Barney, without any success. So there'll be another one here. Brian from Balga says, Brad, for years you've been saying that Freo cannot win the flag under Longmuir. What are your thoughts at the moment, says Brian in Balga?
0: Yeah, no, I'm still of that opinion. And they haven't won anything yet. I mean, it's as I said, I keep saying I'm the one who's tried to keep the lid on it all year. And I hope they do win today from a selfish point of view that the Dogs finished ninth. But all I'm saying to you, Brian, is that, you know, it's a different... If it's a different time in September, you know, it's another thing. And now it's worked out well for them, I think, because, you know, I'm of the opinion that Brisbane could have come to Perth and flipped the script. That's not to say Hawthorn can't, but as I say, it's just a new season, Brian. And as I say, I wish them well. And if they get it, I'll be the first one to dip me lid. But the bottom line is it's not done yet, and it's far from being done. And we've seen what can happen in one mad night. I'm not saying that's going to happen to any of the other clubs, but things just happen. Things change, and you just can't put the cart before the horse. There's still a long way to go.
1: Yeah, and it leads into this next SMS from Phil. Says, boys, with the number and quality of missing players for the Sydney Swans, has it impacted the integrity of the finals? The team that finishes third has an armchair ride to a home prelim. Now, I noticed Craig O'Donoghue in The West wrote an article, didn't read it, but the theme of it was that Sydney should be removed from the finals. I think Nick Revolt might have almost had that opinion as well.
0: Two ridiculous notions.
1: I cannot get my head around why that would be the case, given there has been no findings from a legal perspective as to what happened. In fact, we don't know what's happened full stop, really, from go to eye in this matter, which I guess could take some time.
0: Well, I'll give you an example. And unfortunately, that happened at my club. What happened, and for want of a better term, what if either of those clubs had a car crash in the first qualifying final? You know what I mean? Mm. Like the Bulldogs did down at Geelong that night when you lose three or four players, bang. Mm. Oh, well, let's put them out of the competition because it's affecting the integrity. That's slaty luck, you know, and things go wrong. And it doesn't matter whether it's on or off the field. So, that notion is ridiculous. And by both of those, and I even saw, I think you can't say anything, but I can. I was informed that Seven West took down those comments from Rewalt because people were just lining up and Babe Ruth pointing to the outfield because, bang, here it goes over the fence.
1: Didn't see, didn't hear that story, Brad, but I'll roll with that. One question here. I don't think either of you or I can answer this. Hi, Mark. Is your Saturday morning footy show still available as a podcast? The last one available on Apple Podcasts appears to be July 18. I am not always able to listen to the show live. Thanks. I will look into that. I'll check with Dane and those responsible. It's a 16 to 11, unless you know the answer, Barney. I certainly
0: don't. No, I don't, but we've been, the way it's set out, the layout, unfortunately, a lot of time we've only been doing an hour of listen time, and it flies through, doesn't it? You know, with the ad breaks and the news and the traffic and all that we need to keep our listeners updated on.
1: Yep, lots of SMS is still coming through. Jerry and Lisa on the phone waiting patiently, as I said, 16 to 11. Let's check the roads. This is Saturday morning at the footy, thanks to Ross's Auctions.
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3: There's debris on the Mitchell Freeway northbound at Power Street in Osborne Park. There's rope in the centre lane. There's no traffic delays there, but as always, drive with caution. That crash remains on the Kwinana Freeway southbound before Rolly Road in Auburn Grove. The left lane has reopened with vehicles in the left emergency lane. Police are still on site. Traffic is heavily backed up to Belia Drive. The Mitchell Freeway southbound slow at Burns Beach Road. Kwinana southbound heavy Belia Drive to Russell Road northbound Anchortel to Rolly. I'm Nadia Scuria on Perth's traffic leader, 6PR.
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1: And after 11 o'clock, we will begin our preview for On Deck of the Dockers and the Blues from Marvel Stadium. But we've got callers lining up. We begin with Jerry in Westminster. Jerry, welcome.
7: G'day, Skeet. G'day, Brad.
1: Yeah, hey,
7: listen, guys, last night was just a confirmation for me of get this wild card thing out of the way as soon as possible because the gap between the top six and the rest is just a joke. Brisbane literally toyed with the Pies last night. It wasn't, to me, it just had come across that way anyway. When Brisbane had did what they had to do, but their coach said, hang on, boys, don't give them too much back. And like you said, you push the button and they went off again. But listen, I just want to say something here that might sound stupid. But and people may laugh at me, but the statement was made that from Sydney that our season's been torpedoed. Well, the ship hasn't completely sunk yet. Remember, they'll finish in second spot. They'll still have a double chance. And anybody that takes Sydney quite, you know, easily and think it's going to be an easy now that they're wounded like they are, you can be, you know, when people want to survive and they're fighting for their life because the ship's been torpedoed, you might come up against some real opposition. And some of these people might, they might jump out of their skin and turn it right on without these so-called big players. And anyone that goes to Sydney or whatever, and be it on their own, you know, their own peril if they take them, you know, not seriously. So I think people are forgetting that. They're still there. They're in second spot. And whilst they're still there and they're fighting, there's still life. Thanks, boys.
0: Yeah, no, good point, Jerry. You're not stupid. I think exactly the same as you. I mean, because you can get injuries on a given day, and just because, you know, Lachie Neale, you know, isn't playing for Brisbane this particular day, it doesn't mean they can't win, et cetera. But, look, if the game's on paper, 100%, but the game's flat on grass. I agree with you, Jerry. And I think that I hope for the remainder of the squad outside of the five at the current stage, I hope they find their sanctuary out on the ground tomorrow, Skeet, you know, playing, doing what they do. And that's playing footy, where you haven't, you're not looking at your phone to see who's saying, oh, what's going on? What's happened? Or, you know, it's still, you nearly turn your phone off. That's what you do. Go out and do your best against North Melbourne tomorrow. And I'm surprised that there are outsiders in the market, to be brutally honest. And I think the bookies have harpooned them, in their own language, at the $28 to win the flag. But Jerry said, as you said, as long as you've got, 23 running out there, you're a chance.
1: I must admit, I'm fascinated. I think lots of footy people, if the incident at the weekend or on Monday morning hadn't transpired, I'm not sure I would have paid too much attention to this game. But because of what has happened, I think eyeballs will be watching Sydney's response and whether that will be a telltale as to what happens moving forward. But also the crowd reaction. There's talks of a protest from the fans walking out after the AFLW game. Now, I'm not sure any of this will happen, but there's still a sort of a voyeuristic sort of way at looking at Dean Cox, etc., on a game that essentially means nothing, but it probably means a lot to the Swans.
0: It does, and you know, I can't speak on behalf of you, but I think you'll agree. I'm no one's moral compass, but the bottom line is, I'm just saying to a lot of those out there who are buying into this, trying to insert themselves in the story by having an opinion, having a, you know, a column, having press conferences, having whatever. People in glass houses should not throw stones. simple as that. And I think most of the people know what that is, because everybody, or we've all got flaws, Skeeter. There's no perfect person. So, and you don't know, you know, and fortunately for a lot of these people who are casting their opinions and opining on these sort of things, you know, we don't know their background, but it's a funny way of things coming up. Don't worry.
1: 7 for 36 in Mackay, so another wicket has fallen. Pat Cummins and Mitch Stark initially are really ripping through that Bangladeshi top order. Jerry, thanks for your call. Let's head out to Ellenbrook, and Lisa's on the line. Hi, Lisa.
8: Oh, morning, Skeet. Morning, Brad. Good call from Jerry, and well said by you, Brad. And I just hope all those Sydney fans just get out there tomorrow and support the boys. You know, what's happened has happened, but they can't crucify the whole team. So if the Sydney fans just want to get out there and support them, that'd be fantastic. Just on the Brisbane Lions last night, I can't see anybody beating them. I'm going to back them in for back-to-back-to-back flag. Their forward line, I think, is in the best in the league, you know, in the league. And who's going to replace McCluggage? Like, who would you put out of that team that played last night, guys?
0: Yeah, well, Oscar Allen was going to be the obvious one for me, but he stood up last night and kicked four. And Eric Hipwood felt a bit of heat, and he thought, well, I better get in there on as well with three. But I think you're right, Lisa, and it's not just about kicking goals. It's about the forward line pressure that we often talk about in games, don't we, Skeet? You know, they locked it in there last night, and they've always got this thing. You know, Charlie Cameron was off there for a while. He's back on. Kyle Lohman was on a couple of weeks ago. He was off last night, but Rayner was on, you know, and then you've got to throw into the mix, you know, with, Zach Bailey. Lisa's right. I mean, they've got a wealth of riches. And all of those boys, whether it's the Ashcroft brothers, if Lachie Neal's not there, the Ashcroft brothers can come up and fill in for McGluggage, et cetera. Dunkley's a star, you know, it's just unbelievable what that bloke does for the team both ways. Yeah, you're right. I mean, they're as good a chance as anybody. But, you know, with Fremantle, hopefully they get their job done. And we might see a really, really good grand final on the last day in September.
1: Thank you, Lise, for your call. One SMS on the way to the break. Morning, guys. I found one thing that West Coast and Freo can unite on: a disdain for Brad Hardy's constant negativity. Keep stirring the pot, Bradley, says Matt.
0: Grow a set, Matt, and ring up.
1: 6 to 11. After this, we will announce our caller of the day and our meet and greet for the Dockers supporters to go out there to the Mount Henry Tavern. This is Saturday morning at the footy, thanks to Ross's Auctions.
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1: 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It's been a stunning rise by Carlton, and now with new coach Josh Fraser locked in, are they about to cop a reality check when they take on Freo at Marvel Stadium? While the Eagles will be looking to finish the season on a winning note as they take on the Hawks at home tomorrow evening. 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
1: Busy hour of Saturday morning at the footy. It's been abbreviated because, of course, in a couple of minutes, we're going to narrow in on the Blues and the Dockers coming to you from Marvel Stadium. Up in Mackay, I'm not sure about the deck up there, Barney, but 8 for 38 Bangladesh. They've got themselves in a world of pain.
2: Well, I got into the car to drive into here to AW, our sister station. I thought, I'll watch it when I get in there. By the time I walked in, it was 5 for. I've gone, what's going on here? This must be a replay of another Bangladesh against Australia in Mackay. But no, anyway, maybe all forgiven now, is it?
1: Well,
2: this is what happens, isn't it? They get beaten up there roundly, and then we sort of make one change, and then all of a sudden they hit back like this.
1: Yeah, normal transmission has resumed. So the Australians, of course, Mitch Stark leading the way initially, and now Pat Cummings has 2 for 6 off 6 overs. So the Australians in pretty good form. The caller of the day, this is a chance to go to the Empire Bar, $100 voucher, of course, not far away from Optus Stadium. Great spot to watch and the footy if you don't go or have a bite to eat. We'll give it to Sean of Baldivis. Congratulations to you, Sean. He's always got a measured opinion and approach to all things footy. And our caller of the day for the meet and greet, that's to go and catch up with Josh Tracy, Isaiah Dudley, Carl Warner and Corey Wagner at the Mount Henry Tavern next Thursday. Fantastic spot. Mount Henry, gee, that's going back in time. I think Yo used to own that back in the day, but it is still a good spot to go and have a bite to eat and enjoy the company of some Fremantle stars. So Frank of East Cannington has got that prize this morning. Unfortunately, nothing for Mick, your mate, who rang in and dropped the magic word, Barney. But
2: hope you get better, Mick. That's more important. That's more important than footy teams.
1: Yeah, exactly. He'll learn next time when he comes on the radio that just try and tone the language. But it was said not in any aggressive tone, so we take that on board. Coming up next, we will be heading to Marvel Stadium. Paul Hayes will be waiting in the wings alongside Mark Foreman. Brad Hardy's going to buckle up and see if he can get his Dockers across the line.
2: Come on, Freo.
1: We've got some SMSs. He's on board, folks. Don't worry about that. This has been Saturday morning at the footy for Ross's Auctions. Up next, it is the Blues and the Dockers.

0: through 3AW in Melbourne, 5AA in Adelaide, and across the country on the 6PR app. Welcome to 6PR's coverage of this Round 24 clash between Carlton and Fremantle from Marvel Stadium, bringing you all the action. In special comments, it's Paul Hazelby and Brad Hardy. On the boundary, it's Julian Marcus. And in commentary, it's a very good morning to Mark Foreman, alongside your host, Mark Reddings.
1: Yes, nice to have your company. A change of equipment in here to get ready for the footy. Great to have you on board. If you are listening to our coverage of the Dockers and the Blues, wherever you are in Australia or around the world, drop us an SMS on 0487 999 882. We've heard from Brad this morning. It's great to have Paul Hazelby in the house alongside Mark Foreman. Hayes, welcome to you. What are you looking forward to today?
2: G'day, Skeek. Brad, I'm looking forward to talking about the footy. It's been a big week, we know that, but it's the football, and there are still spots up for grabs within the team. I know the ladder positions won't change, but Carlton have been the informed team alongside Fremantle since Josh Fraser took over. So if Fremantle can go over there and have another win, that would be good form going into the final series. We know it comes down to those two big finals, but Carlton, as I said, the form ladder has them second in that period since Josh Fraser took over.
1: Interesting. Mark Foreman, welcome to you. Let's jump into some Solar Heart team news. Solar Heart has been helping smart Aussies turn sunshine into hot water for over 70 years.
3: Yeah, good morning, Skeet, Brad and Hayes. Great to be with you and all of our listeners as well for the last game of what's been a historic season. I'll tell you a piece of information shortly, but those team changes for the Dockers, three of them managed. They all played every game this season. Chapman, Amos and Switkowski out. So in comes Judd McVee. He only missed the one game. And Bailey Banfield, his first game of the season, hasn't played since that elimination final. Tobin Murray, the other one, Hayes, who we've had a little chat about, and I'm looking forward to watching him. He's been highly touted, but unfortunately for him, he landed at the best club in the competition. For the Blues, it's Haywood and Haynes who go out. Ollie Hollins and Lewis Young come in. But let me tell you this. If you reckon there's nothing or not all that much for Fremantle to play for, if they win today, that will be 20 wins for the season. That is a record. That is the most wins in the history of our game in a regular season by a non-Victorian club.
1: 1991, the West Coast Eagles did it.
3: That's
1: they
3: it.
1: Made the grand final, but didn't win it.
2: Let's be honest, there's an extra fixture. There's an extra fixture.
3: There is. Yes. The absolutely.
2: Calendar year now.
4: That's good to
2: true.
4: Be with you, Mark. Good to be with you, Hayes. Come on, Hayes. Remember the Fremantle morals, mate. Now, don't worry about that Carlton form line. Seriously. I mean, they played my boys last week. They were like, and we drew with them. I mean, that's not good form. Oh, Fremantle are just going to win by 10. 10.
1: Tell you what. If Barney's not already under the skin of some Docker supporters with that mock, I'm not sure. Anyway, our experts today, thanks to Advantage Air, Brad Hardy, as you know, Brownlow medalist, and Paul Hazelby, who just racked up winning the Ross Glendinning and Glendinning Allen Medal over the years. Our preview for on-deck business loans in the fast lane, and I'm going to throw you two gentlemen right under the bus early by getting your McDelivery players for today. I guess Hayes, given your background, we'll start, or maybe we start with Brad if he's a Dockers sympathiser this afternoon.
4: Yeah, I'm happy to do a bit of Carlton. So I know Hayes is more versed in the boys from Freo than I am, and I just want to ask you a question. The boys on breakfast yesterday had a bloke who's going to dye some sausages purple. You got some money a few years ago, didn't you, Hayes? Didn't you get some money a few years ago for being exposed or something?
2: I did. Yes.
4: Was it purple at that stage, or what was it?
2: Most of it donated to charity at the time.
1: Was it like Andrew Eddinghausen territory?
4: It was. There's Ricky Henderson's doing it from the Adelaide.
2: That sent to me a number of times, Brad.
4: 12 years ago.
2: Don't worry about that. All your mates said, here you go, $1.2 million. He's trying to get.
4: Go back in. Wade back in, Hayes.
2: I can't now after I've been telling jokes about it in Sportsman's Night for years. It's a bit hard.
4: I'm going to go with Adam Chera because he's playing for the Blues, but he probably still loves the Dockers. So I reckon he's going to be their player today. Look, he's been playing really well, Hayes, to be brutally honest. They've switched into a halfback flank. We know he's had soft tissue injuries, etc. He hasn't quite fitted into the midfield now with Jager and Crippo, and they've been playing on the top of their game. So, and also... the boy who couldn't get a game there
2: George Hewitt.
4: Yeah. So he's been playing half back. So a little bit like the Fremantle Dockers. I think they're looking for drive from him today. So he's my McDelivery player there, boys. I think he can have it 25 times. He's not going to kick any goals, Scooter, but he might help getting the ball inside 50 and score assists.
2: It's interesting that trade, isn't it? Adam Chera went back to Carlton, and of course the Fremantle Dockers went to the draft and they picked up a young kid, skinny kid, Joy Amos.
3: Yeah.
2: And I reckon if you look at the list dynamic of Carlton, they would love a Joy Amos coming through. Sometimes you just got to be a bit patient, and I think when teams lose players, sometimes it can be a real positive.
3: So for what it's worth, the exact specifics of that was Adam Chera to Carlton, pick six to the Dockers, as well as a future third, which never got used. So it is effectively Adam Chera for Joy Amos.
1: There we have it. So McDelivery player, where are we getting
2: through
1: you?
2: I'm going to the newcomer. Tobin Murray, three goals plus on debut.
1: Holy
2: I just think sometimes new player, they won't know who he is. He rolls in.
1: We don't know who he is.
2: No, exactly right. So let's just see what he can do. He's been playing pretty well, 1.5 goals per game. But at the AFL level, if you've got smart running patterns, you can get some opportunity. And I reckon he'll get three plus today. If you can kick him, he'll be the McDelivery player of the day.
1: We'll take that from you. And we're not far away from your bold predictions, thanks to Repco. Repco's got the biggest range of parts in store. Repco gets you going. Before we get your bold predictions from Brad and Hayes, we'll check in with Julian Marcus for our friends at Solar Hut, of course, and Medalia Steel, and he'll have got the ground conditions. Thanks to the Tap Doctor, they're ready to tackle any plumbing or gas job. When it comes to everything plumbing and everything gas, the best on ground is the Tap Doctor. Jules, welcome.
5: Good to be here once again, and the ground conditions will be brief. There's a roof on, so there's no weather, there's no wind, there's no rain, there's no trouble of a wet track. The surface is looking pretty good considering it's the penultimate game of the year for Marvel Stadium. It's 43rd AFL game for the season, and they're expecting a crowd of somewhere between 35 to 40,000. Plenty of hoodies, you could imagine, throughout the crowd. It's been the most popular piece of kit on Lygon Street for the last month. There's not a hoodie you can find in sight. But what was interesting as well is when Fremantle ran out, there was a massive roar, unlike what I've heard when I've seen them come to Melbourne in the past. So there were a lot of expats over here very, very excited about the Dockers' finals bid. So I think there's going to be quite the surge for finals tickets, particularly grand final tickets, not just from locals, but from those over here. Once the Dockers, if they do get there, it's going to be one heck of a September.
1: Thank you, Jules. Jules,
4: Julian, while you're there, I mean, Brad here, mate, you know the police station's right across the road. You better alert them that all those Carlton fans are wearing those hoodies, because there's a few 7-Elevens on the way back to Lygon Street. So if they get a bit bored, mate, they might be an on-call.
1: That's a cheap shot, Barney, but we'll take it on board for future reference.
4: They're going to be that upset when Fremantle are 5 and 10 in front. I mean, they're not going to be happy at all.
1: So your mates at the Daily Steel, your steel needs are on the web at dailysteel.com. By the way, one SMS saying we are at Molloy fishing on the Blackwood River, I presume that is. So welcome on board to anyone listening remotely around the country or around the world. Yes, at Molloy fishing on the Blackwood. I don't know where that is.
4: Where's that?
1: Katie does.
6: That's Molloy Island in Augusta.
1: Oh, look at you coming in.
6: My grandmother lives there.
1: There you go. Thank you, Katie, just chiming in at the right time.
4: Katie.
3: How good. Hayes and Brad, two of the coaches, perhaps, of the year. I think whenever you finish top of the ladder, your name's always there. But Josh Fraser, the other one out there, took over at 1-8. He went 10-2, including a draw in there as well. Almost like they can just shake hands and say, righto, win against coach of the year.
2: Pick number one, too, and both ruckmen.
3: Yes.
2: 1 year apart, so it's good to see the ruck brigade now dominating the landscape. You've got Dean Cox up there in second position and Stephen King fighting for a top four spot.
4: Yeah, Stephen King.
2: You haven't seen it too often across history, but in recent times it's been working beautifully. But I think when you look at what Josh Fraser's done in that period of time, and both have been similar, but they've had to make some change to what was already there. Strong, contested clearance teams, but it's been the outside work that has made the season for both of them.
1: As I said, we want some bold predictions. I love them because you can dine on those if you get it right, Barney. But if you don't, thanks to Repco, we've got egg on the face. Where do we start? Who wants to jump in first?
4: Oh, I'll go first. Fremantle are going to win by 10. Michael Frederick's going to kick 5.
1: Okay.
2: Oh, that'll keep the quiet.
1: Anyone who's just tuned on the radio, Brad's giving a lot of love to Frio, and that's going to be interesting to see how that plays out. So for Repco's got the biggest range of parts in store. Who are you looking at today, Hayes?
2: It's not his favourite ground. He loves the MCG up the road, but I'm looking at Pat Voss. No Joy Amos today. He'll get more ball going through him. He was quiet last week, and there's a little bit of pressure just building on not his position in the team, but just the consistency that he brings every single week. So I think today he'll get the opportunity and kick 4+.
1: For Advantage Air, our experts today, Brad Hardy and Paul Hazelby. We'll keep you updated on the cricket as it rolls through. But as mentioned, at Marvel Stadium, gee, it was a paltry crowd on Thursday night, Brad, for that Saints Suns. No surprise. But look at this. They could. But today, of course, now, just paint the picture for those just driving around, and we know Fremantle finish first and will play fourth. What is the scenario over the next 24 hours for Carlton for a win and a loss in terms of who they may or may not play?
4: Oh, if Carlton win, they will lock in 9th spot. Doesn't matter what happens. Depending on what happens with Adelaide and Hawthorn, Adelaide should be winning, you'd think, against the GWS Giants. And you'd think Hawthorn will be beating West Coast. How much by? And Geelong will beat Richmond down the road, and the Melbourne would need to beat the Dogs. So that being the case, just on as the way it is at the moment, that would mean that Adelaide would finish 7th, Hayes, and they would host 10th, which would be the Bulldogs if Melbourne happened to win. And it would be Collingwood and Carlton if Carlton win. If Carlton lose, they could be the ones going to Adelaide to play the Crows.
2: So clear incentive there for Carlton. If they can get into 9th position, it's better to play Collingwood at the MCG rather than go and take on the Adelaide Crows as it stands right now.
1: Yeah, although their record against Adelaide and Adelaide's terrible. Their record against Collingwood in recent times is not great either, Brad. So either way.
4: But I mean, it's just the travel, as Hay said. I mean, you'd rather drive down to the MCG than have to do all the other stuff to go with it.
1: But, and the AFL would love it as well.
4: Say, I'm sure they'll savage the line. Doesn't matter who they play next weekend. But it's just, I'm sure most teams would prefer at this stage. Not saying Adelaide's, they will beat us, but I'm saying it's just the geography of all that really.
1: Sharon on the SMS says, hello, I'm listening from Hilton. Brad should know it well.
4: Hey.
1: Although he picks on the Dockers all the time. Love your work, says Sharon. So it's a bit of a drive.
4: I know, Shazza. Nothing better than the Hilton girl. That's for sure.
1: Rick in Swanview says, Brad, been a fan of yours since the early South days. In my opinion, you're in the top three commentators for making pure sense. Frio, I am, says Rick in Swanview. Yep, some feedback coming through here. And Liam's sent us a very long address about the Sydney debate, but he goes into bearing in mind those aggrieved parties, which is fair enough. It's a long SMS, but keep them coming through on 0487 999 882. Fours.
3: It certainly is. One of the other records, I suppose, that I've been following this season, Hayes and Brad, and we don't really have a key forward as part of our comms team here at 6PR, but if Pat Voss can kick just one goal today, he'll go to 40. And that will be the first time this century that three key forwards have kicked 40 goals in a season. We've heard so much about this three-headed monster, but that kind of puts it into context how dangerous they've been.
2: He's been a good story. Discarded, wasn't he, by the Bombers? And they could do with a player like him right now to support what they've got coming through. But he's played his role. He's been the aggressor. There's been times where he's had to play a role defensively on other players, and he's done that. And he's been able to kick goals. And it is the three-headed monster. And I just wonder whether they want to keep that same structure today. I'm expecting maybe Oscar McDonald or Brennan Cox to spend more time forward so they still have the big three. Because you don't need four tall defenders in defence.
4: No, you're right, Hayes. And especially under the roof. And you've played there, Hayes. And, you know, I've done many games, and so have you, Skeeter. And the bottom line is that the ball travels further. I mean, blokes off one step are kicking goals from, you know, on or around 50. They don't do that at the MCG or Marvel or Optus or the bigger grounds, you know. So you're right. I mean, sometimes I've always maintained you only need two key forwards at this ground under the roof for that very reason.
1: 9 for 43, Bangladesh against Australia in Mackay. So the end is, don't you laugh? It is a bit funny, isn't it? 9 for 43. That's extraordinary. Rocco says, hey, Brad, you better hope you're right about the Dorkers today. I'll be coming after you otherwise. Brad, by the way, forecast a big win to the Fremantle Footy Club.
4: Now, Rocco lives in the Paris end of Armidale, doesn't he? I mean, he's been able to turn it around. He's moved down. He's moved from one end to the other because of Carlton have won so many games lately. He can't believe his luck. Good on you, Rocco.
3: Brad, I heard you mention Saturday morning at the footy that you were hoping to watch some of the cricket, and then you get to 3AW and you saw the score. Well,
4: it's over.
3: I got on the phone to one of my mates on the way, and he said, have you seen the cricket? I said, I saw we got an early wicket, but I've been prepping for the game. And he goes, an early wicket? Mitch Stark has 5 for 5.
4: I know. It's incredible. I wonder if the Bangers and Mashers president will be ringing them today.
1: Maybe not. That's a week's a long time in cricket, Barney, as we know, and it is in footy. For these two clubs, it's about preparing for the finals, both sides in tight huddles at the moment. 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
1: Points or goals?
2: Points.
4: Frio, easily.
1: Okay.
3: They've won you over, Brad.
4: Oh, yeah, they've finally got me. Down 24.
3: They wore you down.
1: Our preview thanks to On Deck Business Loans in the Fast Lane. 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
3: Let us know where you are listening from. 0487 999 882. It is the Dockers going for the best ever season in the home and away season for a non-Victorian club. For the Blues, they just want to continue this momentum. The honeymoon phrase, as it's been termed, continues. He is 10-2 with a draw in there as well. They will be playing wild card. If they win today, Carlton, there is a chance that they could play the Pies. We're underway. Luke Jackson with the first tap. Mark Pitnett, by the way, game 100 for him. He debuted over a decade ago. The ball socketed out towards the boundary, and Matt Johnson escorts it out of bounds. We're still right on halfway.
4: So good, as Jules said, really good crowd in. They've jumped on the bandwagon, Hayes, the Blues supporters, and of course there's a good portion of Freo supporters who come week in, week out when they play away.
3: Yeah, certainly is. And Pitnett gets an early grab, just toe pokes it towards Cripps. He can't quite get a grab on it. Taps it to Cottrell. Hand pass to Lord, to Jagger Smith. He goes backwards, and now the Blues go forwards. Terrible kick. Walsh makes a contest of it. We're in the middle of the ground. Dudley hand pass avoids Chera. Tracy comes in. Centre half forward for the Dockers. And now Chera wraps up Dudley. It's a ball up. Little bit scrappy from the Blues to start.
4: Yeah, a little bit clumsy, a little bit fumbly of the slippery ball. It shouldn't be, but maybe the finish has got him a bit wet.
3: Pitnett again, straight out of the ruck, kicks it forward to McGovern. He's taken in a strong tackle by Luke Ryan. We're still in the centre square, this time slightly Carlton side of halfway. Through 45 seconds, we haven't entered the arc yet. See what you can do for us, Skeeter.
1: Ball in dispute. It's Ainsworth and Erasmus fighting for possession. I might notice young Dean is on Pat Voss early.
2: And Oscar McDonald has started forward for the Fremantle Dockers.
1: Good call by you, Paul Azerby, as a free kick in the ruck. Pitnett with a wry smile on his face because Luke Jackson's won it for Fremantle. Their first meaningful disposal, really, of the morning on 6PR footy. That kick's terrible by Jackson, but just made its way to Clark. It was hanging in the air for a long time.
4: That's where he's improved them. He's bound back behind the ball. He has Josh Fraser. He's got them a lot better organised.
1: Wiedering with the fist. The ball up to half forward. Sarong in the grass. Cripps has him. Gets boot to ball just. Jackson held by Chera potentially. And that's where the whistle's going. Free kick number two for Luke Jackson. Point of the square, right half forward. Hands it off to Clark. He guides it into the pocket. Beautiful kick in the end. And Oscar McDonald, the big O. Paul Hazelby, fists in the air. And he's got a chance to kick a goal. He kicked five for Peel going back a couple of weeks. And it's all up to you now to guide him home.
2: I should have been braver. I should have gone with him to kick the four goals, knowing that he was going to start forward. But a big game for him. Like, Justin Lemieux can't drop him. He hasn't dropped him the last 4 weeks. He's in good form. If he has a good day today, it adds another layer.
1: McDonald's kick on the way. It's there. The Dockers have their first.
4: Come on, Freo.
1: And it's come from an unlikely source in Oscar McDonald. They're one straight six in the Parkwood Plumbing Centre scoreboard. And the Blues yet to score. Did you say you thought he was going to start there, or you knew he was going to start?
4: No,
1: I just...
2: You don't get any inside information these days. Just common sense. You like the three-headed monster, you've got to keep it that way. And they were too tall last week in defence. So if he can continue to do this and provide options for Justin Longmuir, he becomes harder and harder to drop from this team because he's been playing a good role.
4: He's not quite 200 centimetres, but could he be a pinch hitter ruckman?
2: You know what, Brad? It would be an option. It could be an option because he has that flexibility. And in the final series, you wouldn't have to rest Luke Jackson as much as they have been resting him.
3: First goal since round 21 last year for Oscar McDonald. It's been over a year. Back in the middle, Pitnett the tap, Sam Walsh the gather. He was clean. Hand pass to Jagger Smith. They're working backwards to Cripps, but now the forwards hand pass. Walsh with a high kick up and under to half forward. McVee has his eyes on it. Well done from Cottrell to bring it to ground, but the Dockers with the numbers. Jordan Clark shared it with Sarong. Now Frederick, hand pass to Brayshaw. He's on the wing, steps around and kicks forward. Great kick. Bolton had a pocket of space, which was tiny, and Brayshaw chipped it to him. He takes the mark, backing back 48 metres out. He'll shoot for goal directly in front.
2: That's where they've been better this year, the Fremantle Dockers, from turnover. When they get it at half back, they just go. If they're a little bit deeper, they're a bit more patient. But if they can turn the ball over at half back, they go straight through the middle. Really good kick and good protection too for Shea Bolton.
3: 20 goals, 13 behinds for Shea Bolton through his 21 games. He broke the record last week for the most goal assists for the Dockers in a season. And this time, he's kicking a goal himself from outside the arc. It's a fast start to the Dockers. Two straight 12. Carlton yet to score. We've played 3.5 minutes. First quarter on the Parkwood Plumbing Centre.
1: Sack the coach.
4: They're emotionally drained, the Blues. After last week, they're still celebrating. They're still doing victory laps from last week. You know, that's good. You're right, Hayes. I mean, they've worked out the ground well. They've tried to come through the corridor. The Blues like to try and, you know, sort of guard all of the ground, where most of the teams that come here guard two-thirds of the ground. And what I mean by that is they leave a fat side open, trying to force the opposition to kick it out that way. But Fremantle haven't fallen for that. Just zigzag through the middle of the ground with a chain of handballs, and then brace your precision kick to running backwards with the flight of the ball was Bolton, and he made no mistake.
1: 21st goal of the season for Bolton. Going early was Jackson. Pitnett will win the free kick from the centre. Circles. He goes to Smith by hand, out to Cowan with a kick on the wing, looking for a runner behind him. It comes in the form of Akers, who was terrific last week. That kick back to the corridor isn't great at all. Brayshaw doesn't want to take possession, then slaps it defensively. Erasmus, taken well by Walsh. Now it's Banfield back in the side. Oops, he's in trouble. Hand pass went nowhere. Blues win it back. Cowan, 45 out. The kick just wobbles off the side of his boot and fisted comfortably over the boundary line by Brennan Cox.
3: I think we've got an update, an important update down in the boundary. Julian Marcus for Medalia Steel.
7: Yeah, John Klaas just gone down to the room. So he was having a little bit of trouble in the warm-up. Then he started the game, came to the bench, just had a little conversation with the doctor and shook his head. They've gone down to the room. So big concerns for the Dockers.
3: We'll keep an eye on it. He's one of seven Dockers to play every game this season as Walsh snaps it to the hot spot. Chera, nope, McGovern couldn't mark it. Luke Ryan did well. Gathered at ground level, loses the hand pass. It spills out to Lord. They maintain possession. Ainsworth taken in a strong tackle by Frederick, so they're held up inside the arc. But Jordan Clark, Hayes, an All-Australian last season, that could be a huge blow.
2: Absolutely, and just evidence there of how high the half-forwards push up for the Fremantle Dockers.
3: Here's Banfield. First game since last year, his kick out of defence is intercepted by Wiedering. It's coming straight back. So a bigger story potentially developing. Get down to Jules again. I'm not sure if Jules, shortly we'll get to you, if you saw what might have been the issue for Jordan Clark, but the shake of the head to the trainer is not great as Carlton chips their way around centre half back. It's Dean to Wiedering, and now the spearing kick forward. It's Billy Wilson. Billy the Kid drives them inside forward 50. Luke Ryan from behind tried to spoil, but McGovern too strong in front. He takes the mark, 40 metres out, 45 degree angle, he'll shoot for goal.
2: It's a big game for Luke Ryan. If I'm being honest, he's the one that's a little bit vulnerable that has been beaten one-on-one a number of times this year. And with the Oscar McDonald decision, he would be, I think, considered to be dropped to keep him in the side.
4: And Cox, there'd be a three-way go, wouldn't it? I would have thought. I think, well, Cox is

0: cheers for a whistle, but that's just the impressive nature of the tackle which came from Akers. Boundary throw-in. Jackson beaten by Pitnett, and he lost the handle. Johnson has both arms pinned, but somehow found the hand pass. Frederick near the line. He's got two blues to contend with. Has to be careful. Did it well. Walsh was just harassing him near the line, near the interchange gates.
1: You touched on something, Skeeter. It's true. I think in general play, if someone's tackled, does a 360 and then four hits the ground before releasing the ball, I think it should be pinged.
0: Yeah, I agree on that front. So the ruckman go to work again. Hewitt was there, did really well. Hand pass intercepted almost by Frederick. Now it's Sarong. He left it behind. He was grabbed over the shoulder. Wins a free kick. Caleb Sarong. So the Dockers getting some early whistle. As we head down to Jules for Medalia Steel with an update on the boundary.
2: Jordan Clark's come back to the bench. He gave a thumbs up to the rest of his teammates as he came back down, and he's been on the phone. So he's sat in the front row. Looks like he's going to continue. I'm chasing an update for the club, just what's going on.
0: Nice work, Jules. The DP, an injury update, and there's Voss on the move. Couldn't quite take the mark. Dean had his measure. And that was Paul Hazelby's man, I think. Did you have him down for four goals today? Yes, for Mick Delivery. A boundary throw in the margin, 11 in favour of the Dockers.
3: And a bit of bravado as well from Harry Dean, who just gets in the face of Paddy Voss, saying, I've got one up on you there, with a nice spoil, 50 out from the Dockers' goal. Jackson's tap only as far as Walsh. It's ping-ponging around off some shins now. Chris Sherry around. It's going to be thrown back in. This time 40 around from the Fremantle goal.
4: Good battle in the ruck going on at the moment. Pitnett, yeah, already the four clearances.
1: He's a real workman, like, he's blue collar, isn't he? But he gets it done.
3: Game 100 for Mark Pitnett. Could you believe he actually started at Hawthorn? 7 games in 6 years. As the footy comes to Walsh, defensive 50, he loses it. Sherry gets it, hand pass to Sarong, top of the goal square. Tracy picked it up on the bounce. It was almost like a perfect soccer cross. The footy sat up for him, and Josh Tracy kicks goal number 52 for him of the season. The first 3 to the Dockers, 18 plays, 1 after 7 minutes.
1: Well, I just got to play what they normally do, Hayes, as you say. It doesn't take any extra effort. Just play to the levels that you've been playing to and do the things that you know are right. That was a terrific centre, team-orientated centre there in the end by Sarong. He thought, well, we should have someone there. There was none initially, but Tracy just drifting in from, you know, a little bit higher up the ground, was able to just run onto that ball inhibited and go through for an easy goal. Wiedering's a bit lost, I reckon. He's... sorry, it wasn't him. It was actually Lewis. Lewis lost him, I think, in transit.
0: I know Murphy Reed will come back into the side, but I like the work of Chris Sherry. Just, he shows a bit. Whether he can hold his spot remains to be seen. Mason Cox in the ruck, and then some sidestepping by the big man. Punches it forward. There's Voss. Takes the mark out in front. Paul Hazelby nods the head, and the prancing pony gets a look from 30 metres out, almost directly in front.
4: Well, that was good presence of mind from Mason Cox. He could have given the quick handball, but it would have invited the pressure. Instead, he just took the sidestep, gave the other handball, and a good inside 50 to advantage to Paddy Voss.
0: 39 goals for the season. If he ticks it to 40, that'll be the trifecta of 40 or more between the trio of terror. Voss on the approach, hits it well, kicks the goal. The Dockers have 4 on the Parkwood Plumbing Centre scoreboard without fault in front of goal so far. They're 4 straight, 24. The Blues are 1 behind that margin already out to 23 points.
1: You doubted me, Skeet.
0: No, I just think Dockers supporters are loving. Isn't a barracking for Freo more fun than bagging them? That's what they're saying.
1: No. Yeah. No, as I say, they're getting the ball. If you come out the front end of the circle, it's so advantageous, isn't it, Hayes? You've been there, done that, and Fremantle are working it out. And Matt Johnson, he's an unsung hero for this team. I know we talk about Brayshaw, Sarong, Bolton, Murphy Reed, etc., but this guy has come a long way in the last 18 months.
3: He certainly has, and as we spoke about, there it is, the first time this century that 3 key forwards have hit 40 goals each in a season. It's a dominant start, 4 goals to none, as Jagger Smith, hand pass to Cripps, inside 50 go the Blues, high footy, Brennan Cox tracks it, he doesn't take the mark, the whistle's gone. Warner has given away the free kick. Mitch McGovern will shoot for goal directly in front.
4: How often do we see this in modern day AFL footy? When you do have the player in front and then you're trying to shepherd and block to keep them away, we see a number of free kicks paid. Again, sometimes you're better off just going for the footy, arms

0: wrapped around, just trying to protect his teammate there, coming back with the flight, which is a dangerous position.
1: He's a bit handsy, wasn't he, really?
0: But he probably wouldn't have done it if he wasn't coming back like that. He's trying to do the right thing by his teammate.
1: You know what I mean.
2: He is Carlton's number one goal scorer this season. 34 has him there. He starts it at the right post and it drifts. So the first two shots, both to McGovern for the Blues. They've both missed. One either side. 24 plays two. The Dockers lead at Parkwood Plumbing Centre scoreboard.
3: We've got a layout for the air conditioning here, Mark.
1: Little chip by Ryan back to Clark. Now he's recovered well enough to dart across the face of goal, head towards half forward. Wiedering dropped the mark. Tracy taps it to space. Charging through as McVee left it behind. Hewitt's hand passed to the feet of Ainsworth, but he's good enough to gather and kick well to half forward. And now McGovern has the mark and potentially a shot. Although he wants to wheel and go, drives it into the pocket. Banfield's out of position and he's outsized by Mackay, who takes the mark just outside the goal square and will go back and snap the goal, barring a disaster.
3: How does that matchup happen, Hayes? I mean, when you've got, you know, Bailey Banfield back into the team up against the tallest man in the forward line for the Blues.
0: Well, from a kick in, I think you're all sort of making the play and they're all got their structured positions, but you've got to get back and cover.
1: Harry, no problem, curls it around his body. The Blues have got their first of the morning on 6PR footy. They're 1-7, 1-2-8. Yes, 1-2-8, playing four straight 24. Parkwood Plumbing Centre. Here's Brad Hardy and Paul Hazelby, our Advantage Air experts on 6PR footy.
0: Yeah, sometimes you do have your tall defenders to go out wide to give you an option, and if the ball does turn over pretty quickly like it did, you don't always have time to get back onto your preferred option. But team defence is now a massive thing, and they back in the players to be able to do that. But it was a smart kick from McGovern. He's missed a couple early on goal, but that was a very good kick to Advantage. Didn't go too wide and kept it pretty low as well, which didn't give Bailey Banfield any chance.
3: Yep, hard done by it, but as I say, just orchestrated it a little bit better. You just can't afford to that happen. You've got to be factoring in that maybe there is a turnover.
2: Mason Cox doing the ruck work for the Dockers. His tap only as far as Jagger Smith. Nice hand pass. Trips out the front. Loops it to Hewitt. Through the middle they go. Over the top. Lord involved. Comes unstuck. O'Driscoll did nicely. Got in the way of it. Hand pass to Cox to Brayshaw. All by hand. They lose it again. Here's Lord. He breaks Banfield's tackle. Only just gets it to Hewitt. And a nice kick. Sends it up to Jagger Smith. And the rising star-elect will shoot for goal, 45 out directly in front.
0: And going for disposal number 7. And Hewitt getting busy as well. Cripps now up to 3, Walsh 3. It's a good test for the Dockers midfield, who probably haven't been at their elite best this year from a clearance point of view, contested possession point of view. And Carlton, we know, are one of the best in that area.
2: So there's two rising star winners out there for the Dockers. Sam Walsh for Carlton and maybe Jagger Smith in a few weeks' time. He drives it from directly in front and he misses.
1: He went on that arc, didn't he, which often doesn't often bode well.
2: So it's four scoring shots apiece, but Carlton 1-3, trail the Dockers four straight, halfway through the first quarter, Parkwood Plumbing Centre scoreboard.
1: Here's Ryan with the kicking duties, plays the percentages. Kicking for Tracy or Cox, neither could take the mark. Dudley, the spill does excellently. The hand pass to Frederick, that to be shut down. Tracy, bouncing hand pass was very good to Clark, who delayed his release. Dudley will link up with Young. First time we've called his name, and he dropped the footy cold. Absolutely had it spent before he'd used it. It's turned over Chera. And they keep it in Carlton hands with Hollands at half back. Inside ball's okay to Cooper Lord. Gee, they were away then, Fremantle, but Hayden Young just a lapse in concentration. Back to the boundary. And the Blues able to keep it in their back half, but not really pressing the button. This looks like the last minute of their game against the Bulldogs. Chera across to Dean. They're parking the bus when the game's drawn. Here's Wiedering trying to just shift the Fremantle line, and Cowan takes the mark in advance of Tracy at left half back.
3: Yeah.
1: His kick is, well, down the boundary line. McGovern takes it on the bounce. Gee, some loose plays everywhere here. He finds his option in Dirksen. Central kick. Defence of Fremantle completely oblivious. And an easy shot up, shot coming up for Lewis Young. When I say easy, angle-wise, there's none or very little. But how many players were in space as he gets a shot for about 50?
3: Minds are wandering, Hayes, aren't they? I mean, it's human nature. They know they can't go up, they can't go down. All of that. We get all that. Don't want to get hurt for a fortnight's time. But, you know, you've still got to concentrate. As I said, this game for Fremantle's all between the ears. And at the moment, they started well. They're 3 goals up, but they're not applying themselves anywhere near as tenaciously or diligently as they should the other way.
1: Only a couple of goals this year to Young, and that's why he's just hooked that viciously. Lucky to score at all. So the Blues are frittering chances. They're 1-4-10. The Dockers so efficient. 4 straight 24. Parkwood Plumbing set a scoreboard in this first quarter. We've got 7:51 to go on the Providence Lifestyle Resorts time clock.
3: His left leg was his lead leg. Far too long a stride and fell off that to the left-hand side. That's exactly where the ball went.
2: 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Mark Foreman, Mark Redding's calling the action. Carl Warner sending the Dockers to the wing, and Mason Cox, strong mark above his head. Hand pass to Bolton, who just fends off Akers and then runs backwards 5 metres. Akers couldn't get near him. High kick to half forward now from Bolton that's fisted out of bounds. Didn't really favour Josh Tracy. Was on his head. Weeder and killed the contest. Boundary throw in. In fact, I think it might have been Dirksen who actually played a couple of games for Peel 4 years ago. So some of these Dockers will be ex-teammates of Wade Dirksen before he was picked up in the mid-season draft. 70 from the Fremantle goal. Mason Cox, the tap. He gets a secondary tap on it as well. Gains about 10 metres. Blake Akers first there. Loses it. Comes to Sarong, who hooks it to the top of the goal square, but only under the lap of Lockie Cowan. And the Blues go quickly. He spots a target. Ainsworth strong above his head. O'Driscoll couldn't get there with the spoil. He was desperate, but couldn't affect it. 55 out. Shocking kick. Dudley intercepts. And then losing his dax was Ollie Florent. The Dockers win the footy. Johnson spears the footy to centre half forward. Josh Tracy had a couple of metres space, and he hits him up 50 out directly in front.
4: Yeah, poor turnover there from Ainsworth. I was about to talk about the improvement under Josh Fraser. It's been their outside field kicking, their ability to find the 45 degree target, and that's how they got that last scoring opportunity, but just couldn't find his mark.
1: And Hayes, this is an area we've seen Jake Waterman. Josh Tracy heading into the finals would like to address this part of his game, set shots.
2: So Carlton has been wasteful with their opportunities. Fremantle not so much with theirs. He ends up kicking it inside the centre square. The distance was not an issue. But for the first time today, the accuracy is 4-1-25, the Dockers. That was a behind. 1-4, the reverse score. Carlton, it's a 15-point lead. 6 minutes to go, first quarter, Parkwood Plumbing Centre.
1: Ollie Florent with a kick in. Chera. Oh, it came off his finger. And then, luckily, Holland's... Well, he couldn't get hold of it either, so he isn't a lasso, but it was a little comical out of defence by the Blues there. Boundary throwing.
3: Yeah, Tracy's just got to get a little bit more body weight, starting with his head forward. He just opens his hips up every time he strikes the ball at the moment, which lends to slice or hook.
1: From the throwing, Walsh unattended at the stoppage. Kicks in board to Wilson. Finds Chera, ball by his lonesome inside the centre square. Walsh has followed up, kicks to half forward. Dockers defence have gone to nut, gone to sleep. And Ainsworth takes it with not a Docker in sight, 45 out directly in front.
4: Though we saw Melbourne attack, didn't we, a couple of weeks ago at the MCG. When you do attack quickly through the corridor, like most teams, it's hard for the defenders to react quick enough, and that was the case again.
3: Well, you've got to assist your back six, don't you, Hayes, with your midfielders. And yeah, at the moment, that was just too easy. You know, kick, handball, kick. And then you all of a sudden, they're inside forward 50 without blinking.
1: Ainsworth, from 48 metres. They've been inaccurate, but that has been addressed by a beautiful-looking long ball. And they trail on the scoreboard, but they look as if they have momentum. The Blues on the Parkwood Plumbing Centre scoreline go to 2-4-16, Fremantle 4-1-25, with just on 5 minutes to go in the first quarter on the Providence Lifestyle Resorts time clock.
3: Well, he's got craft, and he's crafty. I don't like that word craft too much, but crafty. He's got some rat cunning, Ainsworth. He knows where to get to, doesn't he, Hayes? Forward of the ball, and what's that, goal number 24 for the season? So they'd be pretty happy with his return this year as a small opportunistic forward. I'm sure they'd love to get more out of others, but that's exactly what you need. You need your small blokes to get those opportunities. You might get 10, 11 disposals in a game. You might get four shots at goal and you need to kick two or three goals out of those.
1: Bangladesh bowled out for 64 up in Mackay as we keep an eye on the second test match.
4: I do hate that word too, craft. It basically just replaced the word skills, Brad.
3: Skills. Unbelievable. Yeah, exactly.
2: He's one of seven players, Brad, to have played every game for the Blues since switching as Carlton gets the clearance, but under pressure, Hewitt turns it over. Dudley, middle of the ground, chips inside, 50. Brayshaw has him and has the footy. It was a nice little spot kick from Dudley. I've been impressed with the way that he can pick those targets out this year, Hayes, and 40 out directly in front. Brayshaw the chance to respond.
4: It was poor craft, wasn't it, from Hewitt coming out of the fence. Couldn't hit his mark, but you're right in what you're saying. I look at this guy and I just see Willy Rioli. Only needs to touch it 10 times, but every time he does, maximum impact, whether he's kicking the goal or the goal assist. That would be 21 if Brayshaw goes back and kicks this for the year in terms of goal assists for Dudley to go with 27 goals.
2: Pretty darn handy. Andy Brayshaw on the runway from directly in front. No worries. Brayshaw converts the instant response. And Fremantle making the most of their chances. They've only missed once. 5-1-31. Carlton 2-4-16. Four minutes to go. First quarter.
3: We've all been there, Hayes, but look at the Harvey Norman replay, Skeet. When they've got to run defensively, people can't pick their legs up. The ball comes out of the middle of the ground here. Watch Jackson. Watch Brayshaw. watch him. Look, watch Jackson. He's off. Oh, I'm not going to get there. We'll get Brayshaw. There was a race to see who could get into the hole. I mean, if they ran as quickly defensively as they do when you've got an opportunity to get on to kick a goal, Hayes, the world would be a wonderful place.
1: Might see a bit more of that today as well.
4: Even Shane Bolton involved. He was running offensively, but he was the one that tackled, and that's been the big plus for him. Justin Long will be ecstatic with his season. But it's that defensive work which enables him to play long stints in the midfield.
1: Margin back out to 15 points. Great to have your company. 6BR footy for McDonald's. Clearance for the Blues. Walsh gets it from Cripps and drives it inside 50. Ryan the spoil at the spill. Evans bounces through a goal. Brilliant work by Frankie. It's raining goals in this first quarter. Blues get one back, supporters on their feet. Parkwood Plumbing Centre scoreboard, it's 5-1-31 Frio. The Blues are 3-4-22.
3: Yeah, it's going to ping pong backwards and forwards. We can sense that. A little bit like the way the game started the last two nights. Even St Kilda and Gold Coast had a bit of a shootout in the first quarter until it settled down. So, I always like to have a sweeper back on the line. David Wirrpunda was my favourite. He used to read it really, really well for the West Coast back in the day, where he would just seep off his own player with a view to stopping that. You don't mind, you can't stop balls that go over your head two-thirds of the way up the goal sticks, but when they bounce through like that, you always wonder whether I should have swept.
4: Just looking at the score sources, Fremantle have kicked four goals from stoppages. Carlton, 2-1. That one coming straight from the centre bounce.
2: Speaking of, we're back in the middle. Hayden Young taps it 10 metres forward. It's gathered by Tobin Murray. First touch, I think, was under pressure. Hand pass turned over. Ooh. Walsh tried to shrug Voss. He did pretty well. Pitnick took too long. You can't do that with Luke Jackson hanging around. And the pit bull has been caught holding the ball. Let's get down to 50, ground level.
4: 50.
2: Oh, 50 metre penalty will take Jackson to the top of the goal square, as he does. Julian Marcus on the boundary.
3: He doesn't mind paying the fine because he'll kick a goal here, but that was a bit creative. Bit of mayo there from Luke.
1: Jules, any concern for a blue?
5: Yeah, Jacob Wedding just went down to the rooms briefly, but he has returned and it looks to be okay. He just went down with the doctor and the physio briefly.
2: So Luke Jackson, he is one of those rising star winners, by the way. Ian Sarong out there for the Dockers. I think we know his star's well and truly risen. I was a little generous in saying top of the goal square. He'll kick from 20 metres out. And it is a slight angle. That's a short 50. Anyway, Jackson should finish the job, and he does not. Oh, boy. So maybe the footy gods come out to play. 5-2-32 Fremantle. They lead by 10 points. Carlton 3-4-22, 3 minutes to go.
3: Kick back in. Cripps was the one who bumped into him, but it wasn't much in it.
1: Billy Wilson with the kick in, then a secondary possession up to the wing. Banfield does well, fisted away from Evans. Wall still alive. Now it's over and out for a throw-in. Two teams bound for the finals, albeit wildcard. There's a bit of chat between Jackson and Pitnett. All pretty amicable by the looks of things. You don't body me up too much today, mate. I won't do it to you, and we'll get through unscathed. That might be part of the message on Savani. Jackson with a tap.
3: Yep.
1: Smith together. Off to Akers. He arches the back, gets past O'Driscoll, and then confronted by Sarong, but still squeezes the kick in the Evans direction. He's taken the mark. Was it touched? If it wasn't, could be 50. And is. That was really done by Banfield. Tackled him to ground. It's a certain goal now. And I'm not sure that there's too much footy IQ in what he did there.
3: No. That was Dumski. And, yeah. It's not the first time. He was doing that when he was in the team a long time ago.
1: Yeah, he did. Yeah, you're right.
3: And you can't do that. There's one thing being, you know, sort of robust, but being overzealous and stupid.
1: So Evans will have two goals inside the first quarter with 2:42 to go. The margin will be 4 on the goal line. Strolls in. There's a bit happening, by the way. Mason Cox, as the goal is kicked, a bit of a fracas, which we'll keep an eye on.
2: Shock.
1: And the goal has been converted. Boys, come on. Don't do anything silly. Round 24 as they head back to position. The Blues are right back in it. The margin just 4-3.
4: It's a good game. Stupid from Banfield. Especially when you've just had a free kick or a 50 paid for something similar after a free kick was given. So the umpires and the crowd were definitely onto it. They sort of heard the umpire into that. But they're getting on top around the clearances. It's 11-8 in the clearances. And some of their big guns have come out to play after giving up the first four goals. It's been a good turnaround by Carlton.
2: Hey, Brad, 9 disposals to Jagger Smith. Has he got that rising star all sewn up?
3: Yeah, well, my word, he has. Look, and there's no doubt that his teammate will make a bit of a dash at him. He'll finish second and, pick your own after that.
2: Back in the middle, Willem Dersma may be up there. We'll see as Hayden Young, the clearance, forward hand pass to Sarong, to Johnson. He's got Frederick running off the left wing and he fumbles the footy, but it's a down the ground free kick to the handball. Johnson was taken out. So 55 metres from goal, Michael Frederick with the footy, spears it in to the path of Tracy. Well done. Billy Wilson jumps up, fills the hole in front of Josh Tracy. Not an easy thing to do. Intercept mark, the Blues run it out. Walsh kicks to the wing. Good pick up from McGovern. Hand pass comes the 1-2 to Florent. And Ollie Lord involved as well. They square it up. Here's the other player that Brad was talking about, Harry Dean. Heck of a season he's had, and he hits Ollie Hollins on the wing. Takes the mark just short of halfway. We've got 90 seconds left in this first quarter. Pretty entertaining. The Dockers lead it by 4 points. Kick to half forward. Cox, that's Brennan, out in front, meets it, keeps it in front. Hand pass to Johnson, didn't get there. Spinning out of a tackle attemptedly was Chris Sherry. He's tackled. Umpire said no prior. We'll have a ball up 70 metres from the Carlton goal.
3: Yeah, well, Dean will want his teammate to come back out on the ground. He's obviously here now, but because he needs to play on Voss. I don't think they want him playing on Tracy at the moment.
1: Lord,
3: as I'm talking about.
1: Lord off to Cripps. Cripps tackles to release the hand pass back to Lord, in turn to Walsh. Kicks inside 50. It's a good ball. Mackay all over him was Pierce, and he gives away a free kick. So the Dockers concede another score here. Whether it's a goal or not remains to be seen. I think what we're watching from them as well there, as you said, Brad, human nature, they're a yard off where they need to be, if not more.
4: I think it's Carlton. I've just been really impressed with the way they're moving the footy. They're coming at Fremantle. They're always changing angles. Their handball game's been strong. Their kicking game, which then leads to a quick handball receive, which opens up the field of play. If the game against Melbourne taught you anything, you come at Fremantle, you'll get opportunities inside your forward 50.
1: Harry Mackay with just on 40 seconds to go, and he's butchered this to some degree off to the left, minus score. They've had some chances to be in front and well in front, really. 4-5-29, plays 5-2-32. It's the Dockers by 3 points with 30 seconds to go in this Parkwood Plumbing Centre first quarter.
2: Judd McVee gets the kick out this time, back into the team. High kick to the wing. Jackson had his name all over it. Not paid the mark. Picnic apparently just got there. So footy hits the deck. Hayden Young picks it up, fires out the hand pass. O'Driscoll a little unsure. Young ran on. Hand pass ahead of him. He taps it nicely. Gets around two Blues. Hand pass comes to Paddy Voss. He draws a crowd. Just flicks it 10 metres further forward. Sherry's happy to run it out of bounds. And with 7 seconds left on the clock, the Dockers would need a clean takeaway from the boundary throw-in, which is 70 metres from their goal. Pretty handy,
3: yeah,
2: crowd.
3: They jump well. They would like to have held a bigger. If they win by a goal every quarter, it's still a four-goal victory. But Carlton have got the momentum.
2: Well, they've started well. Carlton came back at them, and a really entertaining first quarter ends with a 3-point Fremantle lead. It is 32 plays, 29. Brad Hardy has your goal kickers.
3: All singles for Freo. Brayshaw, Bolton, Voss and McDonald and Tracy. And for Carlton, two to Evans and one each to Mackay and Ainsworth. So a three-point margin in favour of Fremantle.
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14: Beautiful kick in the end, and Oscar McDonald, the big O, Paul Hazeley, fists in the air, kick on the way, it's there, the Dockers have their first.
2: Sherry gets it, Hamper to Sarong, top of the goal square, Tracy picked it up on the bounce.
14: Mason Fox in the ruck, and then some sidestepping by the big man, punches it forward, there's Voss.
2: Andy Brayshaw on the runway from directly in front, no worry.
14: Rhymes it inside 50, Ryan the spoil, at the spill, Evans bounces through. Through a goal. Quarter time, it's Fremantle leading by 3 points over Carlton. We're here for McDonald's. And before we head back to Marvel Stadium, we've also got some injury news for DP to deliver. But first, here's Paul Hazelby with some Perth Window and Door Replacement Company stats.
4: Yeah, the quarter was dominated by Carlton statistically. 95 disposals to 64. Contested possessions, they won that by 5. The clearances, 12 to 9. The inside 50s, 10 to 9. But 4 goals from stoppage for Fremantle, 3 from Carlton. Just looking at the individual stat winners for Carlton, Lord, Smith and Walsh, each with 9. Hewitt's had 7. McGovern, Cripps, Wilson with 6 apiece. For the Fremantle Dockers, not too many big ball winners. Caleb Strong with 6, Dudley with 5, Jordan Clark and also Matty Johnson with 5 as well. Michael Frederick getting a fair bit of the footy up the ground. He's got 4 to go with Brayshaw, Ryan, Jackson and Hayden Young.
3: Yeah, you're right, Hayes. It's not quite bruise free, but it's a little bit, you know, looking after. And no, Skeeter and I having a bit of a laugh about the ruckman in particular, because they thought, well, we'll physicality be shaking hands before the game. See you after. So I think it's, but Carlton, as I say, they've got a little bit more to play for. I reckon. I know you think they're going well paced, but I think the Dockers are about half a yard off the speed, and that doesn't look too good down in the boundary line.
14: No.
3: We'll get to Julian down there with Cox, because.
14: Yep.
3: That might make the job easy for the match committee, because he looks like he may have a soft tissue injury down there, so we'll get to him. But, yeah, to their credit, I mean, Fremantle started well, but as I say, they're just not as diligent both ways, and they're leaving their back six vulnerable, and Carlton have been able to find a way through, particularly with the loose ball through the chain of handballs and kick through the middle of the ground, and it's just putting the back six under a fair bit of pressure. So those midfielders and wingers and high half forwards need to apply a bit more pressure for them.
14: For D. Pete, we talked about that injury to Brennan Cox. Jules, what have you got for us at Marvel? Julian Marcus, are you there?
5: Yeah, I can tell you with Brennan Cox, he came off very, very late in the first quarter, was motioning towards his left calf. They went down to the rooms, and very quickly he came back to the bench. He's sitting in the second row, and he's got a massive ice pack on his left calf. So safe to say he's done for the day, and there's going to be some scans when they get back to Perth, the Dockers, to see just how bad the damage is.
14: Thank you, Jules, and it means Oscar McDonald, who started forwards, going back. Deep Pete, Ice Shell, now available in extra strength. 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
3: So, well, someone else's misfortune is someone else's gain, and if it is a calf, well, you'd probably be, it'll still be available going in deep into the finals, but possession is 9/10 of the law for me.
2: Yep, well, 2 weeks until qualifying final, depending on results, 3 weeks till semi-final weekend, 4 weeks until prelim final weekend. Brennan Cox now in a race to prove his fitness, you would suspect. Back underway, it's Pitnett who gets it, hand pass to Cripps, hand pass to Hewitt, they're at the top of the 50. Lord breaks Jackson's tackle, hand pass to Walsh, who tumbles a shocking looking kick that almost went through. It did not. He's tumbled it for a behind. The old flower bag grab.
3: Oh, for a much touted player. That's been his Achilles heel the whole career. I mean, there's no problem with him. Work ethic, running, gut running, all of that sort of stuff. Here's an awful kick.
2: 2 points is the Dockers lead. 30 seconds into this second quarter for Chemist Warehouse.
14: Bigger issue for Fremantle. Every time it goes inside their defensive 50, Carlton look like scoring. Dean with a fist towards the boundary. They love him, and why wouldn't they? Carlton keep the ball alive. Although that kick didn't go 15. Off the boot of McGovern. Frederick involved. There's the big O getting hold of it. Oscar McDonald. To Young, who's been a bit fumbly at the start of this match. Cox launches. Oh, Dirksen didn't quite take it, but flicks out the hand pass defensively. Tracy for Medalia Steel. There's a tackle and a half on Wiedering. It's going to be a ball up as a result.
4: Yeah, 90%. They scored from their inside 50 entries in that first quarter. 9 out of 10. It's now 10 out of 11.
14: It just looks like that way, doesn't it, when they go forward. Brayshaw searching for it. Jackson, a little fumble, then hand pass to the run of Bolton. He's 60 from goal. He launches a long ball. Akers should be able to. Willie, no, it pitches on the goal line. And it took a Carlton bounce that sat up. Bolton's going for home. Akers couldn't quite get his hands on it. Eventually, it's defended through for a rush behind the margin. 3 again. 5-3, plays 4-6. Fremantle in front, Chemist Warehouse.
2: Billy Wilson, heck of a name. Heck of a short kick in. He finds George Hewitt, and he goes short again. So they're 50 out from defensive goal. Florent the mark, and the quick hand pass feeds Walsh. He dashes through the middle, drives them high to half forward. Kemp with his name all over it. McVee then put a little hand in there.
14: That's a harsh kick,
2: and
14: isn't
2: he's been given away a 50, conceding it. Judd McVee with a lazy hand, whether it was there or not, let's see on the Harvey Norman replay. But from the goal square now, Brody Kemp will kick a goal.
3: Just unravelling a little bit here for Freo.
2: So he does kick his first from the top of the goal square, Brody Kemp. And on the replay, it was Kemp who took the mark. He came down with the footy, and McVee was a little airy-fairy with his hands, and it's knocked the footy out of Kemp's hand, who obviously made the most of it. What did we think, gents?
4: I don't like that one in footy, because you teach youngsters to stay active in a marking contest. That's what you're trying to do, because if there is a fumble, you've got to be there ready. It did come in from Sam Walsh. I'll talk about him in a moment as we take a look at the replay. Oh, not much to that. He sort of just dropped it out. It's a big penalty to play, but I want to talk about Sam Walsh. He's up to 12 disposals, 3 inside 50s, 5 score involvements. In the last couple of weeks, the Dockers cannot contain the opposition's best midfielder. It was Pickett, it's Rankin, and now it's Sam Walsh doing the damage.
3: Well, Banfield in one sling tackle and McVeigh there, both being guilty of being idiotic.
5: I think that was there.
3: Yeah, it was there.
5: Yeah.
3: Depending on the angle you look at, if you've got the front-on angle, it's a dead set there.
1: Restart. Dockers emerge with it. Young off the non-preferred right foot. Kicks inside 50. Tracy, Wiedering, Bolton finds it somehow. Runs into trouble. Threw it out the back door. Just got more players around the footy here. Florent, Billy Wilson. They're running hard and just cutting a swathe through the Dockers midfield. Maybe a wider shot would be good as well to see where this footy is. Cooper Lord inside the centre circles. Kicks it wide to McGovern, who takes the mark. 70 from home. Terrible kick inside 50. And the disruptor is Alex Pearce, who takes the mark in the last line of defence. But they are under siege, the Dockers. They trail by 3. First time Carlton have been in front in this contest in the Chemist Warehouse second quarter.
2: Did well to mark that, Alex Pearce. That was wobbling every which way. He goes to an outnumber on the wing against the Dockers. And Carlton at ground level through Florent Winnett. He chips it to Sam Walsh. 70 metres from goal, takes the mark, holds it up, steps around Brayshaw, he'll kick to the pocket, in front of Kemp, it's a nice kick. He does take the mark, only just inside, he's basically on the junction of the boundary in the 50, left half forward.
3: Well, you're right, Skeet, and they want to maximise it here, Carlton. If they are, they're dominating, you know, with the ball in hand, but they've got to put it on the scoreboard. You can't believe it, how much domination they've had, particularly in the last 10 minutes of the first quarter and the first 5 minutes of this second quarter, and they haven't quite got it done.
2: It's his longest stint ever in this Carlton team. He's played every game this season. He doesn't shoot because Walsh is all on his own, 30 out directly in front, and that typifies Carlton team footy. He had every right to shoot, saw Walsh, lowered the eyes, hits him up 30 out directly in front.
4: And he's the one doing the damage. This will be disposal number 14, 5 score involvements, 4 inside 50s and a goal. And he missed one when he was running sort of within 25 metres in this quarter.
2: Number one draft pick from 2019. He averages 32 touches against the Dockers and he is doing some damage. Carlton's biggest lead of the game. They kick their 7th goal. Make it 6th goal. They've got 6 behinds to go with it. 6-6-42. Fremantle 5-3-33. 9 points is their lead. 4 minutes played in this second quarter for Chemist Warehouse.
3: Yeah, that's a better finish from Sam Walsh, as I said. He's a horrible kick. But the bottom line is that you need your midfielders to keep ticking the scoreboard over, Hayes, don't you? And as I say, he's a dominant figure in the midfield with Chris. It's just his 8th goal for the season. How many games has he played, Mark, out of that? So I'm pretty sure he's played most of them.
2: Yeah, he's played every game, Brad. 1-7.
3: Yeah. Well, there you go. So he's got to hit the scoreboard more. There's one thing to have score involvements, but I think midfielders who get as much as the ball as he does needs to score more himself.
1: Matt Renshaw dismissed, a third slip in the cricket. We're one down for 22. We'll keep an eye on that. Walsh again just cutting a swathe. He's held a long time. Has to be holding the ball. He had it for about 10 seconds. Anyway, the umpire is so slow on the whistle. They have got it now. The Dockers, Brayshaw, 2-on-1. Harry Dean up. Was it touched? It bounces its way and just heads to the left for a minor score. A strange passage of play. The Dockers 5-4-34. Carlton 6-6-42.
3: And I'd be trying to isolate Tracy against Wiedering. And everybody else sort of get out and just let him go one-on-one with Wiedering, because I think he's got him beat if you can get him isolated enough one-on-one.
2: Carlton drives all the way to the wing. It's spoilt out of bounds. Boundary, high contact. Luke Ryan's given it away. So Carlton will keep going forward. And for the Perth Window and Door Replacement Company, the Dockers just 12 marks for this game. And we are nearly a quarter and a half into it. It's Brody Kemp who runs into a trouble and gets around Luke Ryan. Some trouble. Dangerous kick, middle of the ground, bad option. 3 Dockers there. Brayshaw takes it. Hand pass gets to Banfield. Forward to Dudley. His kick inside 50. Mason Cox out the back. Couldn't get to it. Wiedering guarded him well. And then Lewis Young comes in for support. Ollie Florent chips a high footy, but that'll work nicely. And Ollie Lord takes the mark, still in D50. Now they exit. Wiedering has it right half back for the Blues. He feeds Florent, who ran on. Been really good since he joined from the Swans. His kick down the line, bit of a floater, but it gets to Picknett. He marks on halfway, right wing, Carlton with all the momentum here. He kicks centrally. Again, another player loose. Jagger Smith at the top of 50, takes the mark, plays on, and with a couple of metres separation, Mackay was there, but Pierce saves the day. This has been a bit of an ugly sort of 20 minutes from the Dockers. They trail by 8 points, boundary throwing, Carlton forward 50.
4: You mentioned the lack of marks. Well, lack of possession. They are getting smashed by 48, 128 to 80, so it's all Carlton at the moment.
14: Doesn't look like their head's in the game at all, to be honest. After making a quick start, they just put the cue in the rack mentally, perhaps. Pittenett, Jackson, here's Cripps, dispossessed. Johnson does well. Erasmus hand pass near the boundary line, and it's kept alive by Bolton, which is a little curious inside defensive 50, and Banfield has takes ball in hand, and under pressure from Kemp, just scores a try, so to speak, and finds the boundary.
3: Hayes, what's the marks inside 50? That's the critical one, because Chris Scott was the one who alerted the world, you know, from a coaching point of view, that if you stop the marking power of Fremantle inside 50, you stop them scoring.
4: 8-5.
14: Akers from the stoppage, a real wobbler inside 50. McGovern there, McVee at the spill. McVee had a little fumble and he's tackled but didn't have a prior opportunity. Blues fans, sounds like there's about 45,000 at Marvel Stadium, given the noise they're creating, but they've got a stoppage. They're feeling it, Brad, no doubt about that.
3: Oh, they're all there in their hoodies.
14: They are indeed. Brayshaw from the restart comes to Erasmus. Clearing kick is going to be coming back, although Akers confronted by Tracy. You've got a fist on it. Out the back, it's Wiedering. Skims a bouncing ball. Inside 50 to Ainsworth, who gathers. Looping hand pass Florent. Left football into the pocket. And Ryan on his chest takes the mark. The Dockers are really struggling to transition the footy. Erasmus has it. It's an 8-point lead to Carlton over Fremantle on the Chemist Warehouse second quarter scoreboard.
2: Averaging a career best 18 disposals, Neil Erasmus. He got it to Bolton, right back pocket. He finds McVee, who's sloppy with the hand pass, but Bolton has time and he chips it down the line. Alex Pierce running at him. Not often you see that, and the few Dockers fans that are there, well, not few, but those that are, yell Moose, who has it at right half back. He loads up, sends it to the wing, and called out of it in the end, Harry Dean. Lewis Young dropped the mark. O'Driscoll got a hand in there, knocked it down, and here's Tobin Murray, spun around by his Dax. It's Voss, hand pass to O'Driscoll, gets it back. His kick inside 50 is on the head of Pittenett. It wasn't ideal, and Mason Cox couldn't get there, and then he ripped the footy out of his hands as well. That probably should
14: That's
2: have 50. Been.
14: It's clever, wasn't the way he did it, though.
2: They play on. Jagger Smith at the top of the defensive goal square. Kicks to Wiedering, who's a little lazy, but it just gets to Ollie Hollins. That's slightly better than where Bailey Fritch's mark was.
4: Uncontested marks, 39-15 to Carlton.
2: Tells a story. Lazy kick from Hollins. He tried to go to Florent. They've turned it over. Erasmus to Brayshaw. He loses it. Great tackle, Hollins. But Erasmus goes back in and then spears it to Voss, who drops it. We're at the top of the goal square. It's still alive. Voss butters up. Got it from Cox. Runs an arc. Snaps for goal. There's a goalkeeper. It was on target, but Lewis Young relieves the pressure. He chips short to Jacob Wiedering.
3: That's exactly what I was talking about in the first quarter from Fremantle. You've always got to have a goalkeeper on the line, just in case it does come up short.
14: Kick for Dirksen, spoiled by Frederick. And it does feel, in part, Hayes, the Dockers are preserving themselves to some degree. I know you're thinking Carlton playing excellent football, but it's not saying
3: they're allowed to. You're only allowed to play as good as the opposition allow you to. And as you say, with their lack of effort, Skeet, and their mind on the job, they're allowing Carlton to do what they want.
14: Lewis Young took clean possession out of the ruck. That was a really good mark for Power Bay by Jordan Clark, who immediately gives it to Bolton. Hits a low ball. Mason Cox, and he's still as tall as ever. Gets some... Well, there's Moose for Alex Pierce. I'm not sure they are cheers. They're jeers from Carlton supporters.
4: It's a good mark, though. Under pressure. Quick ball movement coming in with the handball received to Shea Bolton, who's just getting a little bit busy in the last couple of minutes.
14: Mason Cox, well, if he can go forward and kick the odd goal, his place in the side shall remain. 5-7 this season. On his range, you'd think that ball on its way. He's missed to the left. 5-5, play 6-6, and the Blue supporters on the Chemist Warehouse scoreboard, letting the big Texan know all about it.
2: They went the Bronx cheer pretty early. Wasn't that far away. 7 points. Carlton with the last four goals of this game. Chera's kick is stinking and it lands in the lap of a teammate.
4: That is a strange decision from Chera to go on his left when he just did not need to. Some players overrate their left foot. So look at him, Chera has.
2: Dirksen was the beneficiary. He went back to where it all started. Top of the goal square, Wiedering, and now Harry Dean will clear them from left half back. In fact, he won't. It'll stay there. Short kick to Cowan. Two goals either side of the quarter time break has Carlton. Four goals in a row to get clear of this game. The Dockers hanging in there and Carlton's just short of the wing.
4: So this is where the Dockers need to lift. This is like Brisbane hitting the 45s.
2: Ainsworth drives.
3: Kick and retain, kick and retain.
2: Shallow inside 50. Harry Mackay the target. Didn't mark McVee ground level, didn't gather. Mitch McGovern did. He gets the hand pass away to Kemp, who goes with the outside of the boots. That's a handy finish. And Brody Kemp kicks his second. Five goals in a row to Carlton. It's a game-high 13-point lead. We're halfway through this second quarter for Chemist Warehouse.
3: Well, Bolton and Pierce, as you said, Hayes, they're trying to lift their team by example. I mean, you can only tell people so much, but at the moment, they're not getting anywhere near enough drive out of their midfielders, their wingmen, halfback flankers, we know, is with Taylor off the field at the moment. So they're really just struggling to get their hands on the footy and not really investing.
14: Yeah, no question. Carlton riding this wave of momentum. And no issue with Fremantle heading into a qualifying final, but what we're seeing today, little worrying signs, Hayes, I hate to say it, but that just turn on and turn up when you feel like it. Mason Cox from the restart slaps it forward, gathered by Cripps, off to Smith. Fremantle midfield nowhere to be seen in that passage of play, and now it's marked at left half back. Cottrell thought about using the player in the corridor. Now, Warner should slide in and take this intercept mark. It was Kemp who was left like a sitting duck on the wing. Warner down low for Sarong. Fremantle need to find something. It's been a long time. It feels a long time since they have been dominant. And here's a lovely kick for Tracy, who takes the mark about 35 out. No real Carlton disruptor there. And we get another chance from this sort of range to see whether Josh Tracy can address his set shot problems. 35 out, 45 degree angle.
3: So they've got to isolate, as I said, they've got to try and get him one-on-one as much as they possibly can, just get everybody else out of the way.
14: I mean, nearly 25 minutes since Fremantle's last goal, and that will continue because he's just hit the top of the post almost, and his form in front of goal is still a concern. 5-6. Play 7-6, two-goal lead to Carlton on the Chemist Warehouse scoreboard. For my daughter, spoil dad this Father's Day with the Chemist Warehouse fragrance sale.
2: Well, you said almost, Skeet. I think that did hit the top of the post. You don't often see that. Carlton drives to the wing. It gets out the back, and first there, Matt Johnson takes the tackle. Cripps got him. That should be ball. It is. He had a chance to get rid of it, Matty Johnson, and one disposal sees Carlton forward of halfway, chipping ball over the top. Hollands takes the mark. 70 metres from goal. It's a little bit easy at the moment. And now they'll go backwards. Fremantle get there in numbers. Billy Wilson on halfway. Chips short. Finds Ainsworth. Takes it in the hand. 60 metres out from goal. There are a raft of numbers in the Carlton attacking 50. He centres it up and it gets out the back. Mark taken by Frankie Evans. He's not that tall, by the way. So that should probably not be allowed to happen. 40 out directly in front.
4: Yeah, that's the concern, isn't it? Well, every time they go inside 50, they look dangerous. They had all their numbers back, but they still found a mark, the ninth mark inside 50 for the Carlton Football Club.
2: He's found his third club, Frankie Evans. 3 years at Geelong, 2 years at Port Adelaide. 30 games in 2 years at the Blues, and it's his birthday tomorrow as well. This would be a pretty handy way to celebrate. As he turns 25, he starts at left and squeezes it home. Six goals in a row to Carlton. And they are taking grasp of this game. Frankie Evans has a couple, make it three. And they are really controlling this one. It's a 24-18 point lead to the Blues. We've got 6 minutes left in this second quarter.
3: Yeah, well, the warning bells were going off earlier, as Skeeter said, and now they're starting to really hone in and come back to roost. And I'm looking there at they've swung Tracy behind the ball, as they often do, but, mate, he's got to commit. It's one thing, you just can't guard grass. He needed to go for that. And he looks around, look, he said, where is everybody? Well, mate, you're it. You're the plus one. You're the one that's got to go for the footy.
4: I'm looking at Brayshaw. I'm looking at Hayden Young. I'm looking at Caleb Sarong and asking more of them. We know Justin's been really good at halftime of turning things around, but this one feels a bit different.
14: It does. That bruise-free element, which just feels that way. Bolton runs into trouble. Now, was he taken high or was it holding the ball? Holding the ball is the call. He was accosted by Chris, but the call was ball, and I think most Carlton will accept that. Cottrell's kick brilliantly smothered by Warner into the pocket. Kemp and Ryan. Kemp is there. Worked off it brilliantly by Lukey Ryan. Hand pass to Clark. Did him no favours. Warner helping out. They're committed here, Carlton, and they're making life tough to get outside defensive 50. Brayshaw shut down by Cripps. They're swarming, and they get the ball back. Lord, brilliantly smothered by Sarong. Comes to Cottrell. His hand pass out the side to Cripps. He keeps it alive. No, not for long. And the captain is landing in the fence almost, but that's a commitment we have not seen from Fremantle today.
4: No, we haven't, and just the pressure applied by Carlton. They deserve everything they are getting right now. They probably should be another goal or two in front. It's been a dominant performance, and you just wonder, can they do this for 4 or 5 weeks, and how big that story would be?
2: 6 goals in a row either side of quarter time. They lead by 18 points, the Blues. We've got 6.5 minutes left. Second quarter for Chemist Warehouse. Ball up inside the Carlton forward 50. Great to have you with us on 6PR Footy. Just ticked over midday in Perth as it's a quick snap for goal for Cripps. It's touched en route. It also bounces plenty of times out of bounds right next to the right hand behind post. They have it locked inside their forward arc. 0-4.
3: Their leaders have got to stand up here, Hayes. They've got to, you know, as I say, they've got Pearson, to a less degree Bolton, trying to lead by example. But as you say, there's a few aforementioned names that need to lift their rating.
2: 0487 999 882. Let us know where you are listening in from as the Dockers clear their D50. But Dirksen intercepts. Hand pass to Akers, 60 metres from goal. Tumbles it inside 50. And it lands in the lap of Lewis Young. Everything is coming up Carlton. 30 out directly in front, a shot for goal.
3: Well, they've been able to take liberties because they're just controlling the footy, the possession, the numbers. So they're taking a few liberties and creeping forward wherever they get possible. And unfortunately, Fremantle aren't going with them.
14: I'm just repeating the news for DP. Brendan Cox out of the game with a calf concern. So we'll get some news post-match on where that sits. But as it stands, the Dockers' defence have been deplorable.
2: So Lewis Young, who's been deployed at both ends of the ground for Carlton this year, has a stinking shot for goal. That is very smelly. He misses, only just scrapes it in for a score. 55 plays 36. The Dockers clinging on. Warner goes quickly. McVee takes the mark, left back pocket.
14: McVee playing for a fair bit in the next hour or so, you'd think, given the way Fremantle look towards a qualifying final. Johnson tried to fend off, did it excellently. Got rid of his opponent, back to Banfield, in turn to Johnson. Watch out, Jackson was shut down, the hand pass got through Sarong. Blues win it back. Cottrell kicking. Pierce slipped over. Kemp kept his feet. Gathers the footy. Spins out of a Rasmus tackle. Good pressure by Clark. Oh, Hollins has it. Clark did enough, and they'll win a free kick here, Fremantle, with that lasso, a turnover, and that was all because of Jordan Clark's pressure. Fremantle win the ball back, and it will be Erasmus. But they look like a team that's very much on the back foot due to Carlton's excellence to the wing. There's a whistle. Who's it going to?
2: Harry Dean.
14: Harry Dean for a shepherd. Umpires are inserting themselves, and they find themselves a free kick to Carlton.
2: He goes backwards to Chera. 5 minutes left in the quarter. The last 6 goals of this game to Carlton. They switch the footy. It's in front of Jagger Smith. Interchange wing on halfway. He picks it up, touches the footy on the ground, goes inboard. Nice kick. Stretching up, Hewitt takes the mark, hand pass to Walsh, bit of a hospital hand pass, and he sells Florent into all sorts of trouble, and Pierce gets him. Florent looked to hold it in. Pierce almost quite smartly released the tackle, but he gets away with it. It's a ball up, 60 from the Carlton goal. Jackson tried to have a run at it, never got there. Pitnet the tap, but Dudley the clearance, hand pass to Sarong, hand pass to Bolton through the middle, little fumble. It came from Tobin Murray, who is Paul Hazelby's Mick delivery man.
14: Has it look like it, Hazelby?
4: No, he hasn't done anything at this point in time, but that handball chain that we've come to know and love for Fremantle hasn't been seen today.
2: Carlton's brought the pressure, high kick, Brayshaw, centre half forward, Dudley a great rove, spins the hand pass to Hayden Young, he gets it to Frederick, they've got the overlap, Paddy Voss is in the goal square,
14: what is
2: and
14: he doing?
2: Took too long, he got run down by Ollie Hollins in the goal square, and Paddy Voss can't even get it done, you can't even say he stuck up like a librarian, he knew he was there, and Voss couldn't get ball to boot, great tackle, medallion steal, Ollie Hollins.
14: I still can't work out how he didn't realise that he had to get boots to ball. That ball's been kicked out in the full by the way by Hollins. I don't think I've seen anything like that. So
2: my
14: blatant.
2: Goodness.
14: Just
3: on the way, a lot of oxygen flying around in that crumpet.
14: Well, the anyway. eyeballs were rolling, but not a lot was happening. Johnson, because look at the blues around this footy. Although Tracy went up with one hand. Cowan, Dean at the spill. I haven't seen much of Carlton's small man in Taylor Byrne, but he's a real talent. Hewitt's tackled by Brayshaw and holding the ball is not the call. It's going to be a boundary throw-in.
4: Here's the pressure from Carlton. Been off the charts. I don't think I've seen a team just apply themselves all together, all in one, obviously in support of their new coach.
14: Over 200, but the Dockers 179, which is probably a little generous. Murray laid a tackle. Jacka Smith wins the footy. Hand pass for Chera. Erasmus involved. They kept it alive here. Byrne got the hand pass in board, but Sarong intercepts. Down low. Murray's crunched. Smith gathers. And the Blues try and work it out of the defence. Hayden Young gets hold of it. Kicks it to the 50, and Murray dropped another mark. He was under pressure. Bolton finds a way through. Skips past a couple. Gets it across to Erasmus. Squeezes the kick. Inside 50. Jackson, the accidental target. It wasn't intended for him, but down low he takes the chest mark. And he can break a goal-kicking drought for Fremantle, which extends to the first quarter.
3: Well done to young Murray. I mean, I know you thought he dropped the mark. I thought he was trying to push the ball in the vicinity of Bolton, and I think it came off. So I have to see the Harvey Norman replay, but at least the 1% at start, little things come big things.
14: Yeah, he was under pressure, whether he was trying to mark or not, but I guess at this level, you don't get two grabs at it like you do in the waffle. Jackson, as we tick towards 34 minutes without a Fremantle goal, he's 35 metres out, he misses to the left. And they are having, dare I say, a pretty average afternoon as it stands. 5-7-37 to 8-7-55 on the Chemist Warehouse second quarter scoreboard. With 2:13 to go on the Providence.
3: We're right, Scoot. They need one before half time just to bring it back into a, you know, manageable. It's still manageable, but you'd rather be in the 40s than the 30s at this stage of the game.
2: Yeah, scoreboard pressure, Brad. It's like serving first in tennis. But it is only 18 points, and that's a shocking kick from the Blues. They try to switch the footy. Erasmus takes the mark at the top of Fremantle's 50.
14: SMS Tyrone says on the 999 bus in Wembley. So good on you, Tyrone. Good to have you with us.
2: Beautiful. Neil Erasmus will line up. There's 90 seconds to go in the second quarter.
3: That's got to answer on the puck.
14: Yeah, I'm sure it does.
2: Doesn't have the distance. Mason Cox in the square, and the big pit bull fists it through for a rush behind. You either shoot or you put it 15 short, don't you, Hayes?
3: Yep,
2: he's lobbed
3: absolutely.
2: It 2 metres from the goal line.
3: Yeah, helps the defenders just usher it through for a rush.
2: 17 points is the margin. Speaking of 17, they are your leading ball winners, both Jagger Smith and Sam Walsh. Stats for the Perth Window and Door Replacement Company.
14: Cowan with the kick after receiving in the pocket. It's a 2-on-1 there. Dean, what a brilliant mark. On the way down, he clasped it. And that's for Power Bay Tradies. 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I wonder if they've got the sign up. What was it last week on Sunday to just kill the clock? Either way, I wouldn't be surprised if they're doing that. That'll be for use next week in a wildcard match, perhaps. Ball almost to the wing. It's off hands and gets away from Cripps for a boundary throw. Jules for Medalia Steele. Boundary side. Any news to impart for us?
5: Other than the Carlton supporters going absolutely bananas and more hoodies being imported into try and sell to the Carlton supporters at half time. Not much to report other than it's shell shocked Freo, Bench.
14: Legian currently doing a big mass order from Bali. Those hoodies will get to Carlton by wildcard round.
2: Jordan Clark, the takeaway, hand pass to Hayden Youngs. Flicks it over the top. Tobin Murray did nicely, broke two tackles. Hand pass back to Young. Has to kick on the right foot. Bolton got a ride, didn't mark. Ground level. Sherry to Frederick, and he ends the goal drought.
3: Hunya, Freddy. Four to go.
2: Classy finish from Michael Frederick. It was sharp. It was slick. Bolton got up there. Sherry was clean with the hands. Frederick finished it off. 24 seconds left. The margin's only 11 points, by the way.
14: Feels cool.
2: It does. Carlton leads, but Fremantle is right there.
4: That's the positive.
3: The only man happy, more happy than me is Millsy.
14: Yeah, the Brownlow medal, not far away, is it, for him?
3: What is it? Secured of the destination club or the superannuation club?
2: 20 plus goals in his last five seasons in a row, Michael Frederick. He's done it again. That's his 23rd of the year and a much needed one for the Dockers.
4: And he's been okay today, but that's the story. They've been dominated, but they just find a way to hang in there. 11 points. We know at half time, Justin Longmuir has changed the momentum of the game probably seven or eight times this year.
14: And Chris Sherry, little goal assist. Again, I like what he does. Ball socket forward for Fremantle. Murray, got ball got away from him. Oh, good tackle on Hollins, who just left it behind and could have got a whistle, but it was rather quick.
3: Seen those paid before,
14: yeah,
3: Scott?
14: Yeah, exactly.

0: each to Brayshaw, Bolton, Voss, McDonald, Frederick and Tracy. As you said, Freo by three at quarter time. Now the Blues by 11 at half.
1: Good on you, Barney. Shane on the SMS says, listening to the broadcast going up the Albany Highway after half a day of shearing sheep. The Dockers won't win the flag until the year 3020. What's that? No, a century away. 3026. That's a bit harsh. Anyway, 24 past 12. Let us know your thoughts on the SMS. After this, Brad Hardy, Paul Hazley with their thoughts. It's the Blues by 11. 6BR is football.
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8: Doesn't shoot because Walsh is all on his own, 30 out directly in front. He averages 32 touches against the Dockers and he is doing some damage. Mitch McGovern did. He gets the hand pass away to Kemp, who goes with the outside of the boots. That's a handy finish. Carlton attacking 50. He centres it up and it gets out the back. Mark taken by Frankie Evans. Paddy Voss is in the goal square.
9: What is
8: and
9: he doing?
8: Too long. He got run down by Ollie Holland in the goal square.
1: Half time, 4-1 in that quarter. The Blues have set up an 11-point lead. It's 8-7-55 playing 6-8-44. 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And these might tell a bit of a tale as to what's happened today.
10: Well, the big number is 11 points. That's the margin. And Fremantle are lucky to be that close because the stats suggest that Carlton probably should be further in front. The disposal numbers, 203 to 141. That's a domination. Contested possession, plus 7. Clearances, plus 3. The inside 50s, only plus 2. 23 to 21, but the marks inside 50, they had 10. And there's been a couple of weeks now where Fremantle have been dominated in that stat. They've had 9 themselves, which is pretty good. When they are getting opportunities in their forward half, they are getting some good marks and taking advantage

0: of that. But the big stat for me is the marks around the ground. 68 to 25. They are being forced to try and defend through brilliant ball movement. This has been the big change for Josh Frazier this year from Michael Voss. He's found a way to maintain possession on the outside by using the use of kicking. And a lot of the time it's hitting up the 45 degree kick. 68 to 25. The tackles 25 to 23 in favour of Carlton. The turnover game, they've scored 3-4 from turnovers. Carlton only 1-6 for the Fremantle Dockers. So they've been a bit inaccurate, and the stoppages is where the Dockers have got their goals. They've kicked 5 from stoppages. Carlton 3 goals, 3. As we take a look at the individual stat winners, Sam Walsh, he was brilliant in that first half. The best player on the ground for mine. He had 18. He kicked a goal, also 6 score involvements and 359 metres gained. Jagger Smith 17, Lord 15, Florent 13, Cripps and George Hewitt with 12 for the Dockers. It's Matty Johnson with 12, Hayden Young 11, Bolton, Brayshaw, Sarong and Erasmus, each with 9 disposals, Brad.
1: Yeah, spot on, Hayes. And they've been able to win the ball, one, and two, keep it. And it reminds me of Hawthorn 13, 14, 15, where they kick it where you don't think they're going to kick it, just to retain it. And as you say, they're kicking their way through. Look, Fremantle, nobody's flattering on the stat sheet in that regard. So they've got some upside. There's no two ways about that. But I'm sure they'll be looking for a bit of a reset. And trying to get a few of their boys into the game because, it seems like self-preservation written all over it for me that they don't want to get hurt. So if you don't put yourself in, you don't get hurt. But if I tell you what, if you don't put yourself in, you will get hurt somehow because bad luck will strike you somewhere. And they just need to start concentrating a little bit harder and applying themselves. I think it's fair to say that they've been outworked and outplayed by Carlton this afternoon, but they're still in the game. They're only 2 goals down. So from that point of view, there is some upside there for Freo.
2: We saw Justin Lormu address the players before they left the ground at half time. I can't recall that happening too often this year, Hayes.
0: No, he had a fair crack too, but this has been his specialty. There's been a number of times this year at the halfway mark where they just need to lift their intensity, and they've still found a way from those positions. So the positive, as I said, is the 11 points. I still give them a fair chance of winning this because they will improve, and I am surprised by the lack of effort. Yes, you can mention that they're all sort of waiting for the final series, but there are 4 or 5 in there that are playing for a spot. So with that, they should be very hungry, but it hasn't been the case so far.
3: So I'll raise a little anomaly that I've noticed. Fremantle's lost 3 games this year. Now, let's not talk about this one. Don't know the result. All 3 of those games have started before midday, Perth time. So I'm not sure the early starts are doing it for the Dockers.
1: Now you are clutching at straws.
3: I kind of don't really count this. I know they want to get back tonight. But yeah, I'm not sure about the early
2: good
3: starts.
2: Good news is the grand final starts at 12:30, so that one
3: exactly.
2: Is outside the realm. Just quickly, some SMSs coming through. Question here from Mick. I think the Vossi rundown pretty much sums up Freo's first half. Would the 3 sitting back home make the difference? Cox injury opens the door for Wags to return. So all these are little peripheral storylines at the moment with the Dockers and selection for the qualifying final.
0: I think Switkowski's being missed. I think his selfless role that he plays, he can also be a high score involvement player, but the tackling pressure. But unless the midfield improves, and you've got to start with a ruck. Jackson, he was beaten in that first half, and I'm looking at the leaders. Hayden Young, it's now time for him to deliver. He's had a pretty quiet season. Brayshaw and Sarong, we know what they've done for a long period of time, but they need to get their hands on the footy, Brad.
1: It's another one of my sayings that people find it difficult to understand. You don't always have to have the ball to be a good player for your team, and that means if you're not having a great day, you've got to be able to do something else. You've got to apply pressure. You've got to do the smothers, the one percenters, and there's not too many of those Fremantle players at the moment who aren't doing well on the score sheet, on the stat sheet, doing that. They're just happy to run through. Oh, you know, Caleb will do it for us, or Andrew will do it for us, or Luke will take over, or you know that. And if you keep looking and waiting, you have those games, don't you, Hayes? Where you can't just flick the switch when you think you want to. You might have been able to do it in the home and away season, but you know Carlton are playing for something here. That's why you've got a team that is certainly motivated and one that's semi-motivated.
2: Liam on the SMS says, "G'day boys, going to be hard to not run to the fridge and drink 10 beers responsibly after watching this trite football from Fremantle. They're playing okay. Not happy as a Docker supporter, I guess." Jeanette says, "In this day and age, a great rundown to Pat Voss, but why are those rundowns not paid as in the back?" Well, Jeanette, I think the Carlton supporters would have invaded the ground if that was a push in the back, but nonetheless, I appreciate your sentiments. And off the back of that, MJ says, "G'day lads, brace yourself for the JL haters after the game. To be fair, can't be letting the 10th place team run right." Sir Brad, time for the AFL to review the drug policy again. Well, we won't address that now. We haven't got time. But
1: 100%, 100%.
2: Yeah, exactly. It's an issue which deserves more time, and MJ is a great contributor on the SMS. But we'll talk about that more maybe post game and also on Sports Today. By the way, our cricketers, our batsmen still haven't found their feet. Renshaw into the side, dismissed for 8. Labuschagne gone for 4. Head also back in the pavilion, where 3 for 42 up against Bangladesh, having dismissed the visitors, I think, for 64 off the top of my head a little bit earlier today. This is our footy coverage, thanks to McDonald's. 10 delicious new drinks just landed at McCafe. So I guess this is the universe telling you to take a drinks break. We're going to do right that now. Available, of course, at participating restaurants. Brad Hardy and Paul Hazelwood are roll through the second half. The Dockers trail by 11. 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

0: afternoon. I'm Jamie Smith. A third woman is now exploring legal action, claiming she was a victim of an alleged sexual assault involving Sydney Swans players. Victoria Police are investigating the alleged incident at a Melbourne hotel last Sunday, though no charges have been laid. Five players have been handed season-ending suspensions for breaching club standards. Two other alleged victims have already launched legal action. Two men have died in separate crashes in the Wheat Belt. The first happened in Mushe on Friday afternoon when two utilities collided at an intersection. A 57-year-old man driving one of the utes died at the scene. A few hours later in Hyden, a car was travelling on a gravel road when it rolled. The man behind the wheel also died at the scene. Indonesian police say they've identified four Australians who flew out of Bali a day after they were allegedly involved in a fatal assault. Paul Dugan died in hospital nearly 2 weeks after he was allegedly attacked at a bar in Kuta. He'd allegedly reprimanded an Australian man who'd hit a woman. Collingwood's Scott Pendlebury will undergo scans for a suspected hamstring injury. The Magpies went down by 63 points to Brisbane at the MCG last night. The win puts the Lions in the box seat heading into the finals. Getting to a top of 22 degrees today, down to 9 degrees overnight, 20 degrees tomorrow. More news after the footy.
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2: Welcome back to 6PR footy for McDonald's. It's an 11-point lead to Carlton over Fremantle. Lots of debate off-air about who to drop. Not from the Dockers for their qualifying final, but for the Australian Test Team, Hayes. We're trying to work out how to find a batsman or two, Barney, and Marnus Labuschagne probably on his last chance, full stop.
3: Gonski. Has to be.
2: Yeah. And
3: has to be.
4: 12 months ago.
2: Anyway, who replaces him? In 10 seconds, who replaces him?
3: Well, I think McSweeney or Callaway gets a chance.
2: I like Curtis Patterson, but you're right. It's one that we're certainly not getting any closer to finding some stability in the top of the order. Let's check in with Julian Marcus. Not yet. I thought Dana was pushing me in that direction.
5: He was saying Henry Hunt out there.
2: Really? South Australian?
5: Yeah, good player.
6: Josh Inglis, could you rejig the order a little bit?
2: Possibly.
3: Well, he's the other batsman in the squad, isn't he, at the moment? So he hasn't had a chance. But they've got to let him settle, Hayes. You know, that 1 minute he's one, 1 minute he's five, you know, seven. You know, it's like Chuck Lotto. They just keep sticking him in there at three, and he keeps letting us down.
4: I think they're all a bit precious as to where they must bat, and there's not much adaptability. Like, I don't, you know.
3: Well, the narrative's changed, Mark, because remember they said, oh, we'll just play the top six batsmen and they can bat wherever.
4: Yeah.
3: But how did that work for us?
2: Rob on SMS, by the way, from Freo says, hi, gents. If people think Freo are playing at 100%, we're going to show any cards, especially with Fagan watching, they have rocks in their head. They are laying off defensively. And why was Banfield picked ahead of other younger players like Juan, who hasn't obviously been...
4: So he travelled with them, by the way, Toby Juan.
2: Yeah, so Banfield is not part of our future, and a younger future player should have been picked ahead of him, says Robbo and Fremantle. So anyway, there's lots of talk here.
6: Perhaps they're looking at another small defender going into a final series. When you're going to come up against Hawthorn first week, they've got four.
2: Exactly.
6: And then Brisbane, their strength is they've got three or four small forwards. So they've gone in tall. I think maybe they're just having a look at a different option.
2: Well, I know the AFL looking at this game closely as well, because as we know, if Carlton play Collingwood on a Saturday night next week, Brad, or Friday night, wherever they
3: Friday
2: choose.
3: It'll be.
2: Friday night, we're looking at upwards of 100,000, aren't we, between those two, if it's a decent night?
3: Yeah, I'm sure. It was a perfect night last night for footy, I can tell you that. And it's a beautiful day again today. Jules can't see the sun, but he's inside. But, yeah, it is a good day. We've been spoiled by the weather. So, yeah, there's no doubt. I don't think that's got much to do with it at the moment. I think Fremantle will just need to reset. That the good thing for him, Hayes, is that the bottom line is they're never out of a low-scoring game. They look at the scoreboard, it says 8-6, and that'll give them enough to say, well, we're in this. So it's just a matter of how we apply ourselves in the second half.
6: They've been here before too, a number of times, so they know the feeling. They'll get going at some point in time, but it does feel a little bit different for this Carlton side. They're playing with confidence and the crowd's riding every bit of pressure put out there.
2: A few stats, fours, which are being rolled out, about half-time deficits for the Dockers.
4: Yeah, so eight times they've been behind at half-time and they've won seven of them. So they've only lost once. They've reversed the result seven out of eight times when trailing at half-time. And we know, Hayes and Brad, that they have the ability to go bang. They've done it. They did it against Hawthorn. They did it against Sydney. And when they do it, they almost seem unstoppable, but granted, the team out there today is a little different in makeup, particularly resting a few players.
6: It's a bit different with the way that I think teams are catching on to Fremantle. To beat Fremantle and to do some damage, you've got to come at them. You've got to have the ball shifting all the time, whether that be by a quick handball chains or by keeping the ball in motion with your kicking. And we've seen Carlton execute that perfectly so far. Melbourne did it a couple of weeks ago. The Bulldogs did it in a different way. They were probably a little bit more defensive, trying to keep the ball off Fremantle for a long period of time. But that's the small issue for me. If you can come through the corridor and keep the ball moving, their defence has been vulnerable.
7: Julian Marcus for Medalia Steel boundary side. Jules, before the start of the second half.
8: Yeah, of course, for Fremantle, Brandon Cox is the big story, leaving the game in the second quarter due to a left calf injury. He's sitting in the back row with a jacket on. Otherwise, so far, clean bill of health for both sides.
4: Thank you very much. Julian Marcus on the boundary for Medalia Steel. And because of that, Oscar McDonald back in defence, underway in the second half. It's a clean takeaway. Pitnet got it to Jagger Smith. Hand pass to George Hewitt. Carlton first forward, although not his best kick, to the wing. Erasmus first there. Tries to break Holland's tackle. They both run out of space in front of the interchange gates. Boundary throw-in. 44 plays 55. Eight times the Dockers have trailed at half-time this season. Seven times they've turned it around. Ball thrown back in. Jackson and Pitnet will give that to the pit bull. It comes down to Tobin Murray, who is around the footy. Hand pass was pretty good. Got it to Erasmus, who got it to Jackson all by hand. We're on the wing. Hand pass to Sarong. He goes back to Murray. Middle of the ground. He sets up Hayden Young, who was pretty clean. Took it. Took the tackle. Smart play. He held it in. Didn't let it spill free. Ball up. Middle of the ground. But Murray's hand pass not ideal.
6: I've seen this before from Fremantle when they come out after half time. Handball, handball, handball, handball to get their handball game going. Let's see if it works.
4: So we're back underway. The quick kick forward. Luke Ryan best position. Well done, McGovern, to make a contest. Bailey Banfield defensive 50. Hand pass to Pierce. And his kick over the head of Erasmus, as well as a diving Hewitt. Erasmus first there. The ball didn't help with the bounce, but he wraps up Hollands. Good desperate tackle. And a reasonably scrappy first minute in this third quarter. It's still an 11-point Carlton lead.
3: Yeah, well, I take that, you know, if it's scrappy, because it means that they're starting to apply themselves a little bit, slowly but surely, as Hay said.
7: Jagger Smith wins it. 15 metres it was not, but the kick went to Wilson. It was paid. He heads to half-back, so controlling the football, Wietering. Back to the top of the arc, essentially. Chera. And they turn the ball from almost the wing to right half back. Ainsworth receives. I'll still work the corridor. Florence kick. Oh, Hewitt was too hot for him. Florence goes off the ground. So again, they're still able to keep the ball going in their direction. Chera, where are the Dockers defenders, you ask? Well, thankfully, Jackson, top of the square, takes the intervention mark. They didn't find much resistance, the Blues, as they moved the ball forward there. Ryan, back pocket, has the footy.
6: Chera had the ball in defence. He kicked it out wide, and then he was the next player that had pushed up 60 metres.
7: And no one went with him. Here's Warner. He's just outside the goal square. So adventurous kick up through the middle. Spits out the back. Frederick taps it. Young in the grasp, but the hand pass away. Clark didn't really commit to the footy. He's just trying to tap it forward. Then he's forced to lay a tackle on Billy Wilson, which was sound for Medalia Steel. Margin remains at 11. Third quarter, thanks to our friends at BP.
4: Sorry, Brad.
3: Oh. No, I was going to say, I reckon we're getting an indication of how Fremantle's mindset is in this early stages of this third quarter.
4: Yep, they go in hard again. Quick kick from Hewitt, though, does escape the pack. Cripps gets it, hand pass to Pitnet in the bullseye. He goes to McGovern, runs a circle, but gets it to Hewitt all by hand. Hand pass to Ainsworth, he's 40 out. Now he finds Hollands, who will snap from 30. Carlton has the first of the second half. 17 points clear. They just kept it alive. They found the extra player, and Ollie Hollands finished it off 2.5 minutes in to this third quarter on the BP scoreboard.
3: Well done, Carlton. They're just continuing to keep on keeping on, don't they? get the, they keep their hands free. You see Cripps there keeping his arms free, getting a layoff of a handball, two handball, three handball, and eventually it comes to Holland's, and he was able to open up that angle with the right boot, and a perfect finish. So, yeah, it had been a little bit of an arm wrestle for the first few minutes, but now Carlton find a way through and get the goal that certainly we'll see if that saps the energy of some of the Dockers.
6: Clubs don't want to bomb the ball inside their forward 50. Handball's become king, and they just kept finding the overlap player. Good execution from Carlton.
7: And the Dockers' self-preservation vibe continues. Stewart out of the middle. Kick was okay for Cottrell. Not sure it was intended for him specifically, but it got to his teammate. Cottrell drives it inside. Mackay with a launch. Didn't take the mark. Evans at ground level. With him is Pierce. And a whistle, a ball up. So the minor premiers. Carlton well on the way to another big scalp. Mackay looking for Ainsworth. He couldn't control it. Pierce left it behind. Ainsworth tackled well by Clark. It was a sling tackle, but he had him in the grass, so there was no damage to be done once he hit the deck. The ball up. Jackson and Pittenet trips off to Jacka Smith. Standing start, 45 metres out. Oscar McDonald won't get there. There's another one. The Blues are storming. This game's getting out of control for the Dockers right now. 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
6: What a star he is. Imagine giving him away for Liam Baker and Bo Allen. You wouldn't be feeling too good. He's only in his first year of real football and he's putting together a terrific season. Forget the rising star. He's been a lot better than that. He wouldn't be too far outside the All-Australian squad for mine. He may even be in there. He's been unbelievable. I didn't think he had that sort of goal kicking in him.
4: Back in the middle. It's a 17-point margin. No, it's not. 23 make it. That has updated now. Warner's hand pass knocked down. Comes to Ainsworth outside of the boot. Alex Pierce gets a hand on it. We're on the goal line. He falls over. Picked up by McVee. He can just relieve the pressure momentarily. High kick. O'Driscoll outnumbered. Manages to get it out of bounds. 55 around from goal. So 23 points being the Carlton lead is the biggest of any team this match. Fremantle also has led by the same amount.
3: They've got the whiff, haven't they, Carlton?
4: 3.5 minutes played in this third quarter. First two goals of it to the Blues. Cox just thighs it forward, if that makes sense. But Ollie Lord, hand pass to Florent, to Pittenet, back to Florent, inside 50. He hits Luke Ryan of the Dockers, lace out, who chips to O'Driscoll. Takes the mark. Paddy Cripps got there and certainly encroached, but there is no 50. O'Driscoll loads up, and no, he doesn't really. Drops the ice. Great kick. Finds Frederick on the wing. Now they work it through the middle. Hayden Young inside the centre square. Just kicks a long footy because Voss has got a bit of space. And Wiedering couldn't get there. He takes the mark. Right forward pocket. Tight angle, albeit 40 metres out.
3: Sadly, this one.
4: Oh, yes. So Paddy Voss has already got one goal today. And as Brad said, they certainly do need it. The first two goals of this quarter to Carlton. And Voss answer. This would be a heck of a kick. He's right next to the boundary. Sends it on its way. It looks okay. It looks really nice. And he pumps the crowd up as well. We know how much Paddy Voss loves a goal. And he's got the big biceps bulging and he is doing some Tom Papley high fives. Maybe just to inject a bit of energy into this game. 17 points they trail by. 5 minutes played, third quarter for BP.
6: Well, he's got two, should have three, but that's what they need. Just somebody to stand up like that, kick a big goal, get some emotion in this game. It still means a fair bit to them. Good ball movement, probably the best ball movement of the day for Fremantle through the corridor. Hayden Young, one of their best users, had to go wide, but Paddy Voss good enough to nail it from the boundary.
3: Yeah, it was a perfect finish. And as you say, they need that energy spark, Mark. You know, now they've got to get around each other and start saying, hang on, let's just arrest this, see if we can get the momentum going back our way. See if we can't put a little bit of scoreboard pressure on the Blues and make them double-think themselves.
7: Margin back to 17 points. Pitnett in the ruck. Hewitt, as he pushed the back by Bolton. Holding the ball is the call. She was a delayed whistle, but it'll be a Fremantle footy. And Bolton, the recipient. Some energy now. A kick wide for McVee. Didn't take it cleanly. Chips it back to Warner, who has the mark on the wing. He bounces early, runs through the centre square, kicks for McDonald. Oscar will take the mark on the logo. Heads to Young inside the centre square. So really made much progress territorially. Now they do. A booming ball by Young in the Tracy direction. Never really looked likely. It's comfortably controlled by the Blues. Hollins gets it from Akers in turn to Florin. That's not a great kick. Around the body. And it's marked by Tracy. They thought it was touched off the boot, the Carlton faithful, but that'll almost be a 50-metre penalty from Wiedering with a demonstrative behaviour.
4: He went to whistle ski.
6: That was touched every day of the week.
7: Absolutely, but while it's played a mark, you've got to be careful about the remonstration. So, nonetheless,
4: yep.
7: Let's have a look at the Harvey Norman replay, boys, as soon as we can.
3: So he's got to nail this one. Again, he's got to get the
6: massively touched. Clearly. Surely the other umpires can see.
7: Came on about four fingers of O'Driscoll. So, the kick, he's got to play on. That's why he rushed the kick. It's marked by Pitnett. The Harvey Norman replay showing us that now at Harvey Norman. 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
4: Carlton choose to run the footy eventually out of their forward 50. Six hand passes before Cowan runs over the defensive 50 arc. He runs away from Johnson. It's all the way to the wing. They haven't kicked it yet. Ollie Hollins, hand pass over the top. Still haven't kicked it. Byrne, he hand passes, but it comes undone. Byrne was taken down after he hit it. Fremantle won the ball back, but a late hit from Luke Ryan means that Taylor Byrne has the free kick on the wing.
3: Just doing some dumb things today, the Dockers.
4: Yeah, they are, Brad. Good call. Kick to centre-half forward Mason Cox against Sam Walsh. Got the spoil in. Chris Sherry, ground level. 1-2 with Frederick. They go through the middle. Hand pass over the top. Bolton runs into an oncoming Young, who should have held the tackle. Bolton slipped it. Hand pass inside 50 goes to Johnson. They've run out of numbers. Voss overruns it. Akers picked up for Carlton. Wiedering, clearing kick. Oh, they're on here too. Back the other way. Ainsworth takes the mark. Takes two bounces. He runs to 70. Loops the hand pass to Hewitt. At 60, he runs into Luke Ryan, who looks absolutely knackered, by the way. This ball has ping-ponged its way end-to-end for about 90 seconds. And finally, Tobin Murray takes the mark at right half-back.
6: Well, they don't like ping-pong traditionally, Fremantle. They like a bit of control on the game, but Carlton just keep coming at them.
4: 17 points is the Dockers' deficit 8 minutes into this third quarter.
7: Murray's kicked down the line. Blues well positioned out the back. Wiedering allows Cowan some access to the footy. Wants to head down the line. It's a dangerous ball. Fisted away from Smith. Akers gathers it. Taking him down brilliantly was Bolton. And holding the ball, is it the call?
4: Yep.
7: It is. From Adelia Steele, it was an absolute beauty as well. Shea Bolton wastes no time. Kicks in the Dudley direction. He's caught behind. Cowan just spilled the mark at the last moment. But there's a free kick, was there? Not sure. Must be a Carlton free kick somewhere in there. And Billy Wilson has the bounce through the goal square. He's looking a little precarious. The kick, though, was okay to Wiedering in the back pocket.
4: Very effective use of your tone there, Scooter.
7: Well,
4: nervy moments.
7: It was, and the Blues able to control the footy again. Wiedering back to Wilson. Lots of space if he can be good by foot up the corridor. Carlton fans hold their breath. And Hewitt has the mark. Johnson stands the mark. George Hewitt, who was, well, his career was in limbo, let's be honest, under Michael Voss. Kick for Dirksen. Down the line. Lovely delivery. And he finds the captain Cripps as the Carlton captain just sells some candy.
4: And then turns inboard. Great spin from the two-time Brownlow medalist. Kick to Harry Mackay. How many times have they linked up like that? He takes the mark. 45 out, 45 degree angle. It's no gimme, but Harry Mackay certainly has this in him.
3: Yeah, again, just exposed the one-on-one inability of Luke Ryan. I mean, Harry's big enough, we know that, but he's not always the most competitive guy going around, but he was able to out-bustle Luke Ryan too easily there.
4: He's number three for goals at Carlton this season, and that is a stinker. Out of bounds on the full. That's not the first time we've said that about Harry Mackay today. He doesn't even score. It's Oscar McDonald's footy.
7: Reminded me of the goal he kicked against the Bulldogs, Brad, like the needle, bit of the threading the needle. He just can't hit it today.
4: Not sure about that option. McDonald kicked to an out number, but V did well, brought it to ground, then won the footy. Handpaster Brayshaw, kick is high, kind of off the side of the boot too. Tracy was underneath it. The huge spoil over the top comes from Dirksen, who loves it against his former teammate at Peel. I think he's actually playing on Josh Tracy in his two games. He would have been familiar with him from a few years ago. Boundary throw in, right on the wing. Exactly halfway through this third quarter. 2-1. The Blues lead it. And overall, they lead by 17 points. Jackson, the tap. Only as far as Walsh, who's run down. Great tackle. Brayshaw for Medalia Steele holds him up. We'll go again. It's actually Wietering behind the footy, taking Tracy. 70 metres from the Blues goal. Jackson, the fierce. Lewis Young, the gather. The high kick. Shallow inside 50. They wrestle. Warner! What a great intercept mark. He rose high in a two-on-two situation and wins it for the Dockers. His kick's terrible. Billy Wilson, middle of the ground, intercepts. It didn't quite mark. Now it falls to the deck. Brayshaw actually rips it out of there. Johnson it was, got it to Brayshaw. Fremantle wins the footy. Banfield running the wrong way. He puts Clark under all sorts of pressure. 30 out from their goal. He's held up. Luckily a ball up. So a scrappy bit of play.
6: It's relentless from Carlton. No exits for Fremantle.
7: Margin remains 17 points. Great to have your company. 6PR footy. Third quarter for BP. Jackson was there. Cripps out the back. Hewitt couldn't control it. Little kick for the congestion. Taylor was there. Mackay couldn't get purchase. Ends up with Kemp. What's the kick back towards the corner? They're queuing up the Blues. Frankie Evans. There was Cripps. There was Walsh. There's maybe Akers in the vicinity. And the mark has been taken. Shot on goal coming up for the Blues.
3: Yeah, just no method of defence at the moment. Too many bees to the honeypot. Fremantle. Three chasing one. And that left three free. 15, 20 metres off goal. If they could get it back into the corridor. And that's exactly what Kemp did.
6: Clearance is now an issue for Fremantle. 31 to Carlton. 19 only to Fremantle.
7: To push that margin back out to 23 points. Kicks about 35 metres out, a slight angle. Both teams have butchered the footy at times in this quarter. But Evans slides it home. The best part of four goals, the lead to the Blues. On the BP scoreboard, Evans converts and it's 11-7-73. The Dockers are 7-8-50. 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
3: Well, they're going to need to put the foot on the pedal now, Hayes, because, it might be a 7-1 record, but you're playing a team now, it's hungry, and it's playing for something, and it's still home and away, but it's almost mini-finals for Carlton, so, yeah, Fremantle are going to have to really extract the digit, so to speak, to get back into this one right now. It's a long four goals at the moment.
6: I mentioned earlier that Fremantle have struggled against the opposition's best midfielder, that's been Sam Walsh today, and also Jagger Smith, but they've also struggled against small forwards in the last 3 weeks. Four goals now for Francis Evans,
4: which is an equal career best for him in his third club. Frankie Evans, third time he's kicked four goals in a game, and now there's all sorts happening on the mark because Andy Brayshaw is standing there. Lewis Young went to play on. Matt Johnson tackled him, and it's not 50, and it's not holding the ball. Umpire brings it back. Carlton inside 50. Ball hits the deck. Here he is again. Evans gathers, slips over. Backwards hand pass to Akers, who centres the footy. Straight to Harry Mackay's cheek. And then he hand passes to McGovern. High kick, top of the square. Alex Pearce was there, and Jackson rose highest.
7: What did that Taylor Burns attempt?
4: Yeah.
7: Unrealistic as it was.
4: About 40 centimetres difference, and he stands the mark because Luke Jackson has the footy for the Dockers. It's chaos at the moment. You feel like Fremantle just clinging on. Luke Jackson, high kick to the wing, out number. Tracy has to spoil. He brings it to the deck. Brayshaw picks it up, spins out of Akers' tackle. Former teammates, he hand passes to Tobin Murray. His kick's brilliant. Spears it onto the chest of Hayden Young. His kick is attacking and beautiful into the middle of the ground. He didn't have much to play with, but he hits Jordan Clark. Hand pass to Brayshaw. He's in the bullseye. Hand pass sidewards to Pierce. Forwards hand pass to Jackson, who's 60 out. He spears the kick to Tracy. That's nicely worked from the Dockers.
6: This is big for Josh Tracy. He's missed some easy ones again today. The last one, he went over his allocated time. Just in the back of his head, he needs to go back for their finals and just be clear in the moment and put it straight through.
4: He's kicked one goal today, Josh Tracy. Two behinds to go with that. His partner in crime, Jai Amos, not playing, but if he kicks this, he'll draw alongside him for career goals. And from directly in front, he belts it through. My goodness, from 45 metres out, that went top of the posts. And Josh Tracy kicks his second, and with it moves to ninth on the all-time Fremantle Dockers goal scoring list, alongside Jai Amos, mind you, and they get one back. 3-2, the Blues still lead at this quarter.
3: Yeah, it's about timing for Josh Tracy, and as I said, he got a better sweet hit on that one. As I say, he kicked the ball a lot further inside the dome than you don't outside, and they need to do more of that. I know he had the young fella in Dean on him on that occasion, but they've got to try and isolate Tracy, as I say, as much as they possibly can on Wiedering. Wiedering's nowhere near nimble and mobile enough to stay with him, whereas if he want to wrestle, he's got a chance.
7: Back to 17 points. 6:29 remaining in the third quarter on the Providence Lifestyle Resorts time clock. Pitt, net, Smith. Hand pass wasn't great for Walsh. He was under pressure. Sarong involved. Topo forward to the Blues. Evans. Delightful hand pass. Now Cripps from 48 metres. This will raise the roof. The captain goes all the way with a lovely goal for Toyota Material Handling. He's a much loved figure at the Blues. Make it the whole AFL fraternity. And a rare sign of Paddy Cripps Hayes launching and goaling on the run.
6: Well, that's been a big goal kick out. We haven't seen him do that too often from centre bounce, but they have dominated the clearances, particularly in this quarter. And that boy again, Jagger Smith, he's a star. He sort of got it out. Good from Sam Walsh. And he just continued to track the footy. Paddy Cripps, that's a nice strike from 40 metres out. And a good response from Fremantle, who you just felt one more, the next goal would have made it interesting.
7: Yeah, Walsh is important here. The toe poke out of the congestion was big, Barney.
3: Yeah, my word. Sometimes you just, it can't be precise all the time. Just keep the ball going in your direction. It's almost like wet weather football, whether it's a toe poke, a slap forward, whatever you need to do to get it going. And hopefully you get a break. They got a break, and they got it to Cripps, and he did the rest.
4: Here's the break for the Dockers. Brayshaw hand pass to Hayden Young off the right foot inside 50. No mark. Dudley's where he needs to be, but his kick is high. It'll land 20 out from goal. Jackson brought it to the deck. Tobin Murray, he's dangerous. Pitnet over it, can't grab it. Florent can. Sarong knocked his hand pass down. Here's Murray again. Takes on two tacklers. One of them was Paddy Cripps, but it's been paid a push in the back.
7: Oh.
4: Oh, boy. And now Tobin Murray, a chance to kick his first goal in the big time from 40 out directly in front. We'll wait for the Harvey Norman replay. It looked legit, to be honest, but a push in the back paid.
3: Well, he deserves a little bit of credit, this kid. He's had a bit of a go, hasn't he, Hayes? He's covering a bit of ground. He hasn't sort of knocked the stat sheet out of the park, but at least he's giving him a little bit of energy that they're lacking at the moment.
4: So
3: it fell into his back after he'd gotten rid of it.
4: Yeah, I think it's a pretty fair call. He was overlooked in two drafts, Tobin Murray, before the Dockers took him with pick 40 last year. And from directly in front, those Bronx cheers let you know pretty much what happens. He only just squeezes it in for a behind.
7: And takes the score away from 8-8, 56.
3: Brother.
7: 8-9-57.
4: We had to get it in there for you, Brad.
7: Kick back into play. Tracy was good. The spoil to O'Driscoll, who's been quiet. Hand pass to Dudley. In turn to Murray. A little fumble. They come from everywhere from a Blues perspective to try and lock it away. Still in dispute. Ainsworth out the back door. Florent. Walsh over the top by hand. Chera. They worked that well. Cowan near the boundary line. Great smother by Sarong. Outstanding work. We haven't seen a lot of the grunt work by the Dockers today. That was one case in point. It's a boundary throw-in.
3: Well, just Dudley, I mean, he had the time, he's got tricks, had the ball, absolute rocket launcher to Sherry to try and give him the ball. And you just got to be better than that. Just do the simple things well. Mark it when it's there to be marked, handball properly, kick properly.
7: Young over the footy, Cripps overran it, O'Driscoll's been pickpocketed by Smith, who then ran out of room. But the Carlton supporters, who can't believe where they're sitting in round 24, 3 months ago they were in tears, they were devastated, and now they're heading to a wild card final.
4: Seen Sarong do a few of those smothers today.
7: Jackson from the restart. Fremantle well represented at the back. Clark to Sarong. Heads deep. Where's Tracy? Where's Cox? No mark taken. Dirksen involved. Wiedering at the back. Dean in support. Florin helps out. There's a bit of an incident behind all that, but the umpire has seen it and let it go. Chera from the defensive 50. Down the line he heads. McGovern launched early. Out the back, gathered by Warner. He's got numbers inside. Sarong receives. He's on the wing. About to be shut down. The hand pass was okay for Brayshaw. Advantage is paid. Well, he ran past him, Akers. Instead of tackling him. And now it's Sherry who wins the footy. Kicks towards the pocket. Out the back. Dean left it behind. Voss tackled brilliantly for Medallia Steel by Cowan. And look at them come and jump on Paddy Voss. The prancing pony is besieged on the goal line. And he's just like one of those, like my Cavoodle, when a big dog comes up to it. No, conceding, conceding.
4: That's what my Cavoodle does.
7: Gee, we're tough boys, aren't we, the Cavoodle clan?
6: I've got one too,
4: for those
6: of the toy version.
4: Are you serious?
7: Brad Hardy's shaking his head in disbelief.
4: For those wondering, the incident behind the footy was a shepherd by Dean, and Voss just buried him as Sarong from the restart is taken in a tackle. It's another ball up, 20 from the Dockers' goal.
3: Let's hope it sparks them, because at the moment they're getting pushed around.
4: They certainly are. Sarong goes again. It spills to Cox. He toe pokes it towards goal and he misses. It's a minor score. 21 points the margin. 3.5 minutes to go.
6: It's unconditional, isn't it, from Carlton, from go to woe. So far, three quarters of total execution of pressure.
4: Great to have you with us on 6PR Footy. It's the Cavoodle clan and Brad Hardy, as well as Carlton, go all the way to the wing. Akers takes the mark. Kick inside 50. Brilliant. Cottrell on the lead. Maybe too far out to score.
7: Hey, what though? They're always looking for that better option, which is an unselfish strike.
4: He looks to go, then he doesn't. Now he's lining it up. Player on the mark stands at 49. Feeds the hand pass to Chera, who from outside the arc floats it all the way to goal. And Erasmus stands tall. Takes the mark. Right on the defensive goal line. Seen him do that a couple of times this year, actually. He's having some season, Neil Erasmus, Fremantle with the footy.
7: Not sure Chera was always going to kick a long 55-metre goal, but nonetheless, ball up to almost the wing, Dirksen. Thought about the hand pass, then cleverly kicks inboard to Smith. Off to Florent, the ex-Swan, and he lines up a target, and good hands by Ainsworth. Takes the mark, gets a chance from about 45 to 50 metres out with 2 minutes on the clock thereabouts to push this margin out by a further six.
3: How's Clark going on the sheet at the moment for Fremantle? Hayes, I mean, he went off early and then came back, but he really hasn't participated to the extreme that Fremantle would like today.
6: Just the 12 disposals.
7: Ainsworth gets a look, taking some deep breaths, getting some air into those lungs, kicking it. Not going to come back enough, I don't think. No, another poster. Now that's thunders into the post, two-thirds of the way up the margin, 22 in favour of Carlton on the BP scoreboard. For what it's worth, tick off your to-do list at BP. Fuel up, grab your favourite snacks and enjoy barista-made coffee from Wild Bean Cafe. Turn into BP and it's tick, tick, done.
4: Bailey Banfield takes the kick in. Here he is. Jordan Clark finds himself 40 out directly in front of goal. High footy to the wing. O'Driscoll has to stand under it. Taken down in the contest by Florent. Yeah, free kick to the Dockers.
3: Wow. He's been another one today. I would have expected more out of the role players today from Fremantle. Haven't quite been playing the roles.
4: 14th game in a row for Nathan O'Driscoll, which is a career high for him. He looked for Frederick, who ran under it. Hayes suggesting maybe slightly deliberately.
6: Did one contact?
3: No, he did not.
4: It's a Carlton footy. He ran under it.
3: Carlton's here, the turtle would have got a run there.
6: And there is a question mark on him in big games when the pressure is applied to him, what he does, and that's not a great response.
4: Paddy Cripps with the footy, right half back. He chips short, finds Cooper Lord, pardon me. Actually spent 4 nights in hospital earlier this year with a staph infection, lost a ton of weight. Good to see him back. That's not his best kick. He goes to half forward. It's turned over. Oscar McDonald kicks into the player in the mark. Carlton wins the footy. Ainsworth handballs to Florent, who's got Hollins running inside 50. Oh, the spoil from Erasmus is legal. The umpire let them play, and he finds that teammate Tobin Murray right half back.
7: Considering what happened with the O'Driscoll decision, that's a little curious.
4: Oh, never got the footy.
7: Kick up to the wing, Banfield. We're down to 21 seconds. He's got an inside kick. No, he goes by hand. Brayshaw, McVee. And he's looking laterally. Down to 14 seconds. Warner receives from Clark. Wide ball. And it'll be marked by McDonald. Down to 8 seconds. They need to be precise. They need to be quick. Neither of which is happening. And the moment has passed. They're not going to score. The margin will be 22 points at the final change. Blues fans filthy there wasn't a free kick for a chopping of the arms. They're back, baby. The Blue Baggers are back in town, Lygon Street. They've got a quarter to go here, but they lead by 22 on the BP scorecard. Barney, the goal kickers.
3: Yeah, 8 individual goal scorers for the Blue Skeet. 4 goals to Evans, 2 to Kemp, singles to Holland, Smith, Cripps, Mackay, Ainsworth and Walsh. And for Fremantle, 2 each to Voss and Tracy, and singles to Brayshaw, Bolton, McDonald and Frederick. 3 points to the advantage in favour of Fremantle at quarter time, 11 to the Blues at half, and now they lead by 22.
7: Nice work,
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4: Air pass to Ainsworth. He's 40 out. Now he finds Holland, who will snap from 30. Carlton has
12: It's the first of the second half.
7: Jacka Smith, standing start, 45 metres out. Oscar McDonald won't get there. There's another one. The Blues are storming.
12: Just kicks a long footy because Boss has got a bit of space. It'd be a heck of a kick. He's right next to the boundary. Sends it on its way. It looks okay. It looks really nice.
7: Evans, delightful hand pass. Now Cripps from 48 metres. This will raise the roof. The captain goes all the way. Three-quarter time and the Blues with a handy buffer of 19 points. Great to have your company after a third quarter which yielded them 4-2. Here's Paul Hazelby with some stats thanks to the Perth Window and Door Replacement Company.
6: Yeah, still dominant from Carlton. 306 disposals to 222. The clearance numbers in that quarter, they got away from Fremantle. Plus 11 to Carlton. Contested possession, plus 20. They would be concerning for Justin Longmuir. The inside 50s, 36 to 30 in favour of Carlton. And the centre clearances, 14 to 9. So we know they've always been a good stoppage team, and that has been the case today. But the marks is still the big issue for Fremantle. 93 Carlton about in the game. The Fremantle Dockers only 50. As we take a look at the individual stat winners, Florent, he got busy. 12 in that quarter. He's up to 25. Jagger Smith with 23. Sam Walsh, he's been cooled a little bit. He still had the 22 to three-quarter time. George Hewitt, 20. Paddy Cripps to 19. So all the big gun midfielders have come out to play for Carlton. For the Dockers, Brayshaw and Hayden Young with 16. Jordan Clark with 14. Johnson with 14 as well, and 13 for Jackson Sarong and Erasmus. Shea Bolton, he went quiet in that quarter, only the 12 so far, Brad.
21: Yeah, he started well, didn't he, in the first half, but he just needed more from him, you know, in vital moments. But as you say, they've been outworked, and as you said, in those overall total scores, I think, disposals, it's about 3-2 basis. So it's hard to do much if you're not getting the ball enough. And quite clearly, Carlton are winning the ball enough, and they're keeping it off Fremantle and making things really, really hard. Tired legs, as I say, there's some blokes who are playing themselves out of the qualifying final. You can see that. Thank God they've got two or three sitting at home ready to come back in, because it's going to be an easy choice for the match committee the way they're going, some of these boys.
7: Just repeating for DP, the injury news with Brennan Cox out of the game with what looks like a calf issue, the severity of which we are unsure. I'm sure he's not quite certain either until a scan takes place. 3 for 59 in the cricket, by the way. Australia trailing by 5 runs, and we have one quarter left of the home and away season for these two clubs before finals arrives, and it's a 22 point lead to Carlton. Can they finish off what's been a remarkable home and away season after the removal of Michael Voss? And now Josh Fraser taking control. We're underway, last quarter, courtesy of Chemist Warehouse. Bolton with the initial takeaway, in turn to Brayshaw. Good looking start for the Dockers. Here's a chance for Jackson, who takes the mark in advance of Dirksen. And they should have the first inside the opening 30 seconds.
21: Well, 4 goals doesn't sound much if you say it quickly, but the way Carlton have been playing, and in particular defending as well as attacking, it's a long 4 goals at the moment. So Fremantle do need to hit the scoreboard pressure early.
7: Luke Jackson starting forward, gets a chance here to nail it. Only 25 metres out. It's a slight angle, well within his repertoire. And he guides it home. First of the last quarter belongs to the Dockers. On the Chemist Warehouse scoreboard, they creep a little closer. The margin just 16. It's 12-8-80 playing 9-10-64. And 45 seconds have elapsed on the Providence Lifestyle Resorts time clock.
6: Well, I mentioned that stat. At three-quarter time, it's been dominated, the centre clearance by Carlton. But Fremantle will get one back, and they have a mix-up. They put Jackson forward, and big Mason Cox starts in the middle. We spoke about Shea Bolton being a bit quiet in the back half of that third quarter. He was the one that got the first ball, got it out to Brayshaw and got it deep. He could have 3 goals, Luke Jackson. He's the most safe, I believe, when he's kicking from within 30 to 40 metres. He's had 3 shots today, 1-2, finally nailing one.
21: Well, they need someone. They've got 8 individual goal scorers for the Blues, 7 for Fremantle, but the 4 from Frankie Evans is the difference between, you know, winning and losing at the moment. One of these key forwards has got to stand up and take a few catches.
12: From just 4 kicks as well, Frankie Evans. Pretty handy efficiency. Carlton with the clearance. Jagger Smith puts it out in front of McGovern. What a kick. He couldn't help but mark it. 50 metres out, slightly right of centre.
7: He's just beautiful to watch, isn't he?
6: He's going to haunt the West Coast Eagles for the next 15 years.
7: Might haunt the rest of the competition for the next 15 years as well.
12: 16-point margin is currently what Carlton has to play with. Mitch McGovern looking to extend it out to 22. Just the 2 behinds for him today outside the arc. He won't kick a major. It'll fall short, and again, It's slapped through by Mason Cox. If you can't make the distance, put it 15 out, Hayes.
6: They've been pretty good today, Carlton. Whenever Fremantle get it within touching distance and try and get their own energy going,
7: oh,
6: they found
7: kick
6: the
7: back
6: way.
7: In. It was turned over. And Lord, looks to the heavens and says thank you, so to speak. Justin Longmuir, well, he's as calm as he could be, but talk us through that, Barney, the Harvey Norman replay. It was a terrible turnover.
21: Yeah. And as I say, his head hasn't been in the game since the first quarter. I know he went off down the race, but we asked the question of him. I mean, this is your senior players that are, you know, they've got to apply themselves, just do things that, you know, are right. That's not right, to kick in the ball from fullback to try and chip it, you know, and knowing full well that they've set up a wall to try and cut those little ones off.
7: Cooper Lord strikes it terribly. Really poor finish off to the left. And they're leaving the door ajar for the Dockers. It's 12-10 playing 9-10. 3 goals the margin on the Chemist Warehouse scoreboard.
12: They'll need to win the quarter by 4 goals. The Dockers. Ryan drives them to half back over the head of Johnson. I think there are a few fingertips on it. And it bounces out of bounds. The umpires will probably have a meeting. No, they won't. They've called it themselves and say it was touched. Boundary throw in. Last disposal free kick is what it would have been, but both players in the contest. Hands to it. It's thrown in. 70 metres from the Carlton goal. Cox took front spot towards Sarong. Walsh got in the way. Did well to fashion a kick after he had one arm held. Ollie Hollins, hand pass to Jagger Smith, who loses it in a tackle. Brayshaw slips over. Hollins was really lazy. Brayshaw had his head over the footy. He slid in. You just basically have to keep your feet. And he gives away a free kick for a high tackle.
6: Yeah, it was there.
12: Left half-back, Andy Brayshaw drives them to left half-forward. Floating kick, Frederick read it nicely. He takes the mark, 60 out, loads up, high footy. Jackson the run, doesn't get there. Voss hands to it, didn't mark. Billy Wilson for Carlton, taps it nicely to Dean. Cottrell even, drives it out, Bolton up, takes the mark. Ollie Hollins outnumbered 2-on-1. Shea Bolton sends them back in, it's in front of Voss, who didn't get

0: taken for what it's worth. And Ainsworth has it about 40 metres out, 10 metres inside the line. He's going to lay it off. Oh, dear, it'll just get there. And here's the Mighty Mouse who's gone short inside to Kemp. I refer to Taylor Byrne, so a shot on goal coming up for the Blues, 25 out.
1: All over the shop, Fremantle defence, but again, it's their midfielders who aren't flying enough ball pressure on the carrier at the moment.
0: Harvey on replay, Hayes, thoughts on this free kick by Clark?
2: Yeah, no, that was there. Took his eyes off the footy, went for his midriff, and a little bit late.
0: This will make life pretty tough for Fremantle if it isn't already. Kemp, 25 metres out, on the approach, and he too. Oh, no, he stuck it through. It didn't look good in transit, but then it just held its line. He kicks the goal. The margin for the Blues extends, and on the Chemist Warehouse scoreboard, they go to 13-10-88, Fremantle 9-10-64. 6 PR is football.
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4: Great to have you with us. 6 PR footy on a Saturday afternoon. The Dockers just hanging in there. Probably need the next one, Hayes.
2: They certainly do. They've had the answers all day, Carlton. And sometimes that's what you need to do whenever they come at you, just to take out that sort of passion and energy away from your opponent. That's what they've done.
4: So Fremantle with the first of the last quarter, Carlton with the response. Pitnet, game 100, wins the clearance. Hand pass to Cripps, a high up and under. Warner sets himself for the Dockers, has to spoil in the end. Banfield at the fall of the ball, looks a little unsure, floats one to the wing, it's coming back. Standing under it, Florent intercepts, runs to 40, pardon me, 70, sends it to 40, and Mackay takes the mark. Despite a diving Chris Sherry, he couldn't affect the tackle, and the Dockers couldn't affect the spoil. Harry Mackay, 30 out, slightly right of centre.
2: It's a good chase there from Fremantle, but again, just in front, he's played it pretty well. We haven't seen much of Alex Pearce today. I know he's probably been rested throughout the game, but only the four disposals.
0: Going around the corner here, Barney, from a long way out.
4: Yep, as he did from when he was 10 metres out. He does the same from 40, and he pops through his seconds. This might be Carlton's game now. And Josh Fraser's honeymoon phrase may well continue. They lead by a game high 5 goals. And we are only 4 minutes into this final quarter.
2: They're going to be fun to watch, aren't they, Carlton, if they can go a long way into the final series. Going to be difficult, but as I said, the form ladder, now they've beaten the top of the table team. I know they've got a few out and not much on the line, but they're number two in the competition. And look, they don't get the break like the other teams, but they're playing an inspired brand of footy.
0: Sometimes that is the way to roll. Remember going back, Barney, remember this, 1987, yeah, when Melbourne had this sort of finish, Brad, and they got through to prelim final before Jimmy Steins.
1: Okay. Went over the mark.
0: Went over the marks. It's that sort of feeling, isn't it? Restart.
2: Western Bulldogs, 2016.
0: Exactly. Sarong got it from Cox.
1: It's not stretched too far.
0: Across to Hayden Young.
1: Any one of them.
0: Steers it into the pocket. Foss down low. Didn't take the mark, or did he? He's going to claim it, but the Blues will just get him on top of him and make sure that ball doesn't come out. I don't think it's been paid a mark. He's arguing the case, but it will be a ball up, I think. What's the Harvey Norman replay say?
4: Great decision.
0: Sarong from the stoppage, and he puts it out of bounds on the full. It's been that sort of afternoon for the Fremantle Dockers, who trail by 30 points. Great to have your company, 6PR Footy, thanks to McDonald's.
4: Bit of breaking news for Deep Heat. Scott Pendlebury out for 2 to 3 weeks, so he will miss Collingwood's wildcard game. As Cowan sends the Blues to the wing, Mason Cox up, couldn't mark Hayden Young. Hand pass to Warner. They're in the middle of the ground, gets it to Johnson. Look out, he didn't see the oncoming Byrne, who tackled him, wins the turnover. Cottrell, hand pass over the top. They're out everywhere, Carlton. It's Kemp who sends them to full forward. Harry Mackay takes the mark, and in the goal square, he's got a player all on his own with kick number 5. Frankie Evans kicks goal number 5. A career best for him, and I think that'll do it. The Blues may well have just won this game. There's still 13 minutes to go, but they lead it by a game high 6 goals. 15-10-100. Fremantle 9-10-64.

0: Well, they deserve the win. They've been the better team all day, Hayes, haven't they? They've just, as I say, the four goals, three goals. It's always been a long three or four goals. And little Fremantle, you know, got some worries with injury and, of course, lack of form. And you'd be worried about some of your backup players here, Hayes, because none of them really have put their foot forward.
1: Yeah, exactly right. Selection becomes a little bit easier because the pressure's not coming on. They'll get some players back. Switkowski, of course, Heath Chapman as well, Joy Amos and Murphy Reid to come back in for the first final.
2: So we're back in the middle. The ever optimistic fans may still believe. Six goals is the margin. Hayden Young's kick is smothered. He flings a hand pass inside 50. But you know what? This is mighty impressive from Carlton.
1: Well, the phrase has been all year to beat Fremantle, you've got to go four quarters. Carlton have gone four quarters. They've done it. Unconditional effort.
2: You can only beat what's in front of you, and they've done that so well today. Jagger Smith with another clearance. Ollie Holland's off half back. He kicks it to half forward. Over the head of Luke Ryan, but Kemp's got him. Makes the tackle. Hand pass to Warner under pressure. He's tackled by Evans. And they are held up 70 metres from goal. Absolutely outstanding. Josh Fraser almost certainly to go 11-2 with a draw as well. Carlton inside 50. It's over the head of Kemp. This one will favour Luke Ryan. Intercept mark. Chips it to Oscar McDonald. Across the face of goal. And McVee will chip it to Banfield. It doesn't get there. Now they're under pressure again. Inside their arc. And fortunately for the Dockers, McVee and Banfield can sort it out. But Chera gets in for the spoil. The kick went to the wing. O'Driscoll did nicely. Tapped it to himself. Outside of the foot. Tried to invent a little too much. Turnover. Lewis Young. Hand pass. Here he is. The man of the moment. In fact, that's Cottrell. He spears it to Akers. Takes the mark. Frankie Evans has five goals. Blake Akers has the footy. 70 metres from goal. Short kick to Young. He fields Billy Wilson. His kick's a shocker. Here is Evans. A hand pass to Cottrell. Kick inside. 50. Oh, the vision. Ainsworth back with the flight of the footy. Had a metre on Banfield and he takes it right on the boundary. 30 out. He will snap across his body.
0: Yeah, well, I know one thing. You can get beat and people say, oh, it's all right, we've got the qualifying final coming up, but you don't want to get trounced in this last 15 minutes.
2: I think it's a fair call, that, Brad. They're six goals behind as it stands, and the Ainsworth snap from the boundary makes it seven. What a finish from Ben Ainsworth. He finishes that beautifully. He's having a career best season and making an impact at Carlton. They are seven goals clear this last quarter. Thanks to Chemist Warehouse, your experts on 6PR, Paul Hazelby and Brad Hardy.
1: It's party time for the Blues and another mark inside the forward 50. That's the real concern for Fremantle. That's now number 22. That's an enormous number, Brad.
0: It sure is, Hayes. And I've just got a text message from Rocco, our mate from Armidale. He's putting a pool in now out in the backyard. So he is flying at the moment, Rocco. He's gone to the Paris Centre of Armidale, Mark, and now he's decided to put it in a pool. He's back here, Carlton, that long. It's unbelievable. He can't believe his luck.
2: You're a man of the people, Brad. I like when you keep your finger on the pulse. It's Matty Johnson, clearance for the Dockers, drives them to full forward, and Isaiah Dudley grabs the footy off the pack, and he runs to the goal line and slams through a goal. It was all a bit uneventful in the end. The intercept mark was dropped by Carlton. Dirksen flew highest and Dudley slams it into the second tier. Six goals is the Carlton lead as we near the halfway mark of this final quarter.
1: Another scoring opportunity from the centre bounce. We've seen today it's been so important, and from the centre bounce it's been Fremantle that have kicked the four goals. Carlton 2-3, but both teams have scored seven goals from clearances. The big difference in the game has been from kick-ins. Carlton have kicked two, and from turnovers they've been able to kick 7-6. The Dockers 3-7 from their turnovers.
2: 0487 999 882. Get your messages through and we will hopefully have some time for your calls post-game as well. They are starting to come through thick and fast. I can see a lot of angst Brad and Hayes on the text line from Dockers supporters about this one, which we'll chat about. It's a Carlton clearance. Ainsworth, hand pass to Walsh. He steps around Cox. Hand pass to Mackay, who fumbles, top of the 50. The hand pass didn't help him, mind you. Jordan Clark, the tackle, holds him up, and it's holding the ball. Maybe a little harsh, but the hand pass from Walsh was a little scrappy, and Jordan Clark wins the free kick. 36 points is the Carlton lead. There's 11 minutes to go. As I said, 0487 999 882. Get your messages in as Jordan Clark drives it to the wing. Tracy the target. Young blocked him out. No free kick. Cowan picks up. Has an arm held. Breaks the tackle. Did really nicely for Carlton. Got it to Hollins, who hand passed to Cripps. He flings it over the top. Lewis Young, inboard hand pass. Hollins is off and running. Kicks towards right half forward. Shoved as he kicked, surely. Yeah, free kick to Carlton. Brayshaw gave it away. They think it's down the ground, but when it's in the act of kicking, it will come back to where it occurred. Ollie Hollins with the free kick. Brayshaw, the infringer. So, Nick says on the text line, Nick here, I've been a Docker since day dot. There is no way they will ever get to a grand final. This happens every time. They look like a bottom of the ladder side. So, you can tell, Hayes, that Nick's had a bit of a difficult footballing journey.
1: It's irrelevant at this point. It's all about 2 weeks' time. Coming here, looks like they'll get Hawthorn. Win that, everybody forgets this game.
2: They do, and I'll just remind you, they've finished top of the ladder for a reason. I'm not sure they're overly fazed about the result, but as you said, Brad, and I think it's valid, they don't want to get blown away at the end of this one.
0: Well, you don't flirt with form, as they say, and unfortunately they've had to make some changes today, but as I say, anybody that they've brought in really haven't performed well enough to get anybody out. And now they've got to add Cox to the injury list and reshuffle the magnets a little bit.
2: Now those cheers are because the Dockers have turned it over in the middle of the ground. Cottrell, a flying hand pass off to Ainsworth, who unloads from 50 metres out. And the Carlton fans are in raptures. It's party time now under the lid. Ben Ainsworth's got another. He's kicked two in this last quarter. 9.5 minutes to go. Carlton's back out by 6 goals. Let's get down to boundary level. Julian Marcus on the boundary for Medalia Steele. Maybe it's too loud. Jules, can you hear us? Maybe the noise is too loud. Nah.
0: It's like Harry Beisel and Tommy Lamb. Are you there, Tommy? Come in, Tommy.
2: Come in.
0: Come here, Harry.
2: All right, we'll get a check on Julian. Someone send the walkie-talkie down. Heck of a goal, Hayes.
1: It certainly was. Turnover for Hayden Young. He's had the most disposals today for the Fremantle Dockers. He's got 21, 8 inside 50s, but he'd love to take that one back.
0: Well, that's the other thing, Hayes. It's the amount of score that Carlton have been able to put on them.
2: It's now a 7-goal lead. As the Dockers go inside 50, Tracy had to spoil again. Been caught behind a lot today. Walsh clears the kick out of D50. Akers brings it to the deck. We're on the wing. Sarong comes in. Wins the footy. 1-2 with O'Driscoll. Now the chip kick over the top. Misses Frederick. And he didn't really want to go back. Lewis Young came forward, took the mark, chipped it to Dirksen. Carlton has the footy in their D50. Short kick. Goes to the right back pocket. Cowan has it. Now Billy Wilson. And we're getting news from Jules. We'll try and sort out the connection, but Jacob Wiedering is now out of this game. Injury report for deep heat. Managed is what I'm getting in my ear, Hayes. So that's probably an eye to next week.
1: Well, that's what they do right now. You get your most important players off because they don't have the luxury of a week off.
0: You can't match simulate now. It's too late. So he's played his fair share of minutes and hasn't set the world on fire. But just to get the miles in his legs, I think they'll be pretty happy.
2: Yeah, pretty fair call. 0487 999 882. Get those texts coming in as they are. And we'll get to as many as we can. Fremantle wins the footy on the wing. With 8 minutes to go, Hayden Young takes the intercept mark.
0: So I'm worried about him, Hayes. I mean, I thought coming into the season, he's arguably their best player, but I know he's had a few injuries and the like, but he just hasn't looked like it this year.
1: No, he's had the 22 disposals, but he just doesn't seem to be having a big impact in the game. He's had those 22, only 4 score involvements to come from them, and that's been the case for most weeks, Brad.
0: Yeah, I see him in the order of a Jordan Dawson type. You know, that's the sort of player he can be. He can be Bontempelli. He can be that sort of player, but unfortunately at the moment, it's just not coming together for him.
2: Down the wing. No mark, big pack, Erasmus ball, the footy tackled by 2 Blues. You can just hear the energy of the Carlton fans. And, I mean, imagine telling them that they'd be in this spot 4 months ago. It's just extraordinary. Cripps on hands and knees, wins the clearance. Jagger Smith's off and running. He spears a great pass to Kemp, who dropped the chest mark. McDonald applied enough pressure, but Jagger Smith followed up. He's corralled on the boundary. Little box kick inside 50. Taking front spot, McGovern. Pierce did well. Got the spoil in of sorts. Hayden Young, hand pass to Oscar McDonald. Dangerous kick at the top of the square. Cottrell picks it up. Hand pass to Akers, who kicks it, scraps its way. It's a goal. O'Driscoll reached out to try and touch the footy, but he couldn't get there. And party time continues against his old team. Blake Akers just toe pokes a goal. Oh, there's all sorts of odd decisions going on. It's now an 8-goal lead to Carlton.
1: Yeah, damned if you do, damned if you don't. Everybody was talking about resting players going into this one for the Fremantle Dockers. They rest a few, and now I know the rhetoric. The rhetoric's going to be talking about the Dockers, and everybody's caught up to them, and looking at Adelaide finishing on top last year. They've just got to refocus after this one.
2: Jeanette on the text line says, take all the best players off for Fremantle, as injuries would be much worse than a loss.
0: They haven't got any good players at the moment. That's the problem.
2: Certainly not today. Melissa on the text line says, it's a goal a minute, Mark. It's a goal a minute, and Carlton another clearance. Jagger Smith, Paddy Cripps involved. The kick comes from Lord, backing back Evans. Oh, he drops it. Good Evans, you could have almost had 6, and now they scrap at ground level. Tobin Murray, Bailey Banfield got the hand pass out. Jordan Clark, the clearing kick. But it's coming straight back. Chera takes the intercept. And in the last 90 seconds of the game, Blake Akers and Adam Chera getting involved against their old team. Brad, how much of a concern is it in your eyes, what's happened?
0: Look, I've seen this a lot. I have seen this a lot over the journey. Lived it ourselves and personally, to be brutally honest. But, I mean, that's how you know. And teams that have a really, really good year have an absolute Barry Crocker in the last game thinking, well, we'll be right. There's a concern there. There's no doubt about that. And as I've said all along, you know, everybody respects Fremantle in Perth. I'm not so sure it's the same respect on this side of the country.
2: They get a chance to go inside the arc. Frederick's kick is a shocker. But the bigger picture, Dockers fans, 0487-999-882, are you concerned? Or is everything all well and good, given it is a minor premiership for the Dockers? The exiting kick from Dirksen is good. He hits Chera, who takes the 45. They're at left half back, Carlton. 5 minutes to go in this game. Into the middle of the ground they go. Mark taken by Evans. He's been outstanding. This is his first kick that isn't a goal. And it's a shocker as well. He picks out Jordan Clark. Fremantle wins the turnover. Just kick for goal, Frankie. He's got 5 of them today. And if you did want to get your questions, Brad Hardy and Paul Hazelby to take them for you before we head off to the next game. We will be getting into the Dockers rooms as well. So stick with us on 6PR footy. Fremantle building again. Right half forward, Sherry chips it inside 50. Dudley does go back, got a hand to it. It comes to Bolton. He hand passes to Sarong, who chips it and finds O'Driscoll, who's running back with the fly to the footy. Takes the mark 40 out, ahead of a leading Patrick Voss as well.
0: It's just the lack of the commitment for mine, Hazer. I mean, you'll have plenty to work with on Monday in the review. You know, you've had Frederick running under the ball, Brayshaw not quite looking at one there, Dudley just throwing one hand at that, didn't really want it. That's the issue. Application.
2: 4 minutes left on the clock. Nathan O'Driscoll, 14th consecutive game for the Dockers. It's a career high for him, and he doesn't make the distance, but Tracy marks it on the goal line. He threw up a hand. He had three Carlton players to contend with, and he takes the mark. He'll go across his body and finish off the goal. He's got three. Margin back to 7 goals. 4 minutes to go this final quarter for Chemist Warehouse.
1: Well, he's got three. Paddy Boss has got the two. He's had another couple of chances, Paddy Boss. But there's no doubt they missed Jai Amos down there, who in recent times has been in great form, kicking almost 4 per week. And they did try to go with the extra tall with Oscar McDonald in the first quarter. But because of the Brennan Cox injury, they haven't been able to play that way. But it's been a midfield issue. That's where they've been dominated. You take a look at the clearance numbers, 40 to 29.
0: I agree, Hayes, but it's more the support cast. That's the worry, because that happened against Melbourne too. They got 11 goals out of their big three and, yeah, and still got beat. So there's been no support cast today.
2: So Jacob Wiedering being managed for this game. Carlton will play next week. Brennan Cox out with a calf injury in the first half for the Dockers. Team changes as well. Players not in this team today for the Dockers. Brad and Hayes, Heath Chapman, Jai Amos, Sam Switkowski, all to come back in. Brennan Cox with an injury, so maybe that's 4 changes. And Murphy Reid to come back as well. They go inside 50, the Blues. Carl Warner hands to it out of bounds. Couldn't take the mark.
1: That misses his poise as well. He's the one that delivers the ball inside the forward 50 better than any player just about in the competition. I don't mind the rhetoric. It's all going to be doom and gloom for Fremantle. They just come out ready to go. Hawthorn, first final. Get it done. They'll be hungry too after this loss if they review hard, which Justin Longmuir will do.
2: Joanne, thanks for your text. From Florian, says, all the doomsayers need to take a chill pill. Wait until that first final at Optus before giving up on our boys.
1: That's what I just said.
2: They exit. Great minds think alike, Hayes. It's coming straight back. Carlton wins the turnover again. Kemp on the lead. Takes it. He's too far out to score. Oscar McDonald stands the mark 51 metres out. Well, he thinks he might be a chance. He points at the sticks.
1: I did say Carlton by 5, didn't I, at the start of the game?
2: You did, yes.
1: Points.
0: I should never back Fremantle. You can't back Fremantle. You can't trust them.
2: Oh, Brad and Hayes. I love it. Great to have you with us on 6PR Footy Saturday afternoon as Brody Kemp. He's kicked 3 goals today. Been more than handy. Second on the goal list. He'll set it up to the top of the square. McGovern flew, didn't take the mark. Luke Ryan will just bang it out of there. No real option. One-on-one under the footy. Oscar McDonald and Kemp battle. It's coming straight back from almost the exact same spot from where he kicked it. Free kick to Brody Kemp. And he does the same thing. He points at the sticks.
1: Big Oscar hasn't had his best game today. He's probably a bit fortunate, but he's going to be used. He's going to be needed now with the injury to Brennan Cox.
2: So we're 2 weeks from the qualifying final, which, Brad, as you suggested, will likely be a Friday night. A few things for the Dockers to think about, but I think they would have been thinking about that for a little while as Kemp's kick is shocking. It's off the side of his boot. It stays alive. Jagger Smith spins out of a tackle, 50 out from goal. Kemp followed up. No, that was Dirksen. Misses his target. Hewitt hand pass to Walsh. He twists. He turns. He shows the poise. He finds Akers, who snaps to the face of goal. It's fisted through by Ryan. 90 seconds to go. Carlton leads this one by 43 points. Josh Tracy is off and done. Ice on the elbow. I'm not sure it's an issue. He doesn't look too dejected, but we'll keep an eye on it. Sarong has the footy at centre half back. He hangs it up for Erasmus, who is spoiled by Akers on the wing and then has to just dive. He lost his balance for the boundary. It's a boundary throw-in.
1: They just haven't given up, have they, Carlton?
0: No.
1: They've been in a strong position, even this last quarter. Josh Fraser has them in the palm of his hand right now with his coaching. And you'd have to say now, coach of the year for mine.
0: Well, it's hard, you know, because Fremantle got the week off, as you say, Hayes, but from Carlton's point of view, they want to start next week the way they finish here. So that's it's a short turnaround, Friday night, I'd reckon. So, yeah, they can't get any fitter during the week. Just run through the line here and make hay while the sun shines.
2: It's a scrap at half-back for the Dockers, and the fans are already singing the song. That's what you can hear in the effects, Mike. What a time to be a Carlton fan. Fremantle works their way inside 50. And from directly in front, there's something to celebrate. Tobin Murray.
0: On you, son.
2: On debut. Kicks his first goal in the big time. Well done to him. He's grafted away all year in the WAFL. Overlooked in a couple of drafts. He earns his chance. And now he kicks a goal on the big stage.
1: And that's good from Fremantle, getting around him, even Oscar McDonald coming from defence. Every teammate getting there. It's been a bad day for them, but they've got to keep the spirit up. You love to see that.
2: It was a sweeping Fremantle move that we've become accustomed to, but it matters little in the dying stages of this one.
0: Well, there's no percentage on the line now for the Blues. They're firmly in the ninth. And unless the Bulldogs can beat Melbourne, they will stay there. But it's good for the young boy. As you say, he's toiled away. I've never seen him play, to be brutally honest. I know he's on your side of the ground, of the world, Ace.
1: They're 12 disposals on a goal.
2: So inside 50, they go. McGovern drops the mark. It's belted back out of there by the Dockers. All the way to the wing, Dudley keeps it alive and he tears away, kick inside 50. He'll look for Bolton, who reaches up, drops the mark, but they've got a player in the goal square. It's Murray again. He snaps across the face. Carlton dominates. The Blues win. But it matters not. Fremantle reaches the end of their best ever home and away season. A record 19 wins, a record 14 in a row, record crowd numbers in 2 weeks' time. They begin their quest for something they've never done before and win it all. But for now, it's Carlton's time to celebrate. 11 out of 14 under Josh Fraser as Carlton look to provide some September blues.

0: he's got some goal kickers for us.
1: Have I what? Five goals for Evans, three goals each to Ainsworth and Kemp, two to Mackay, and one each to Hollands of the Ollie variety. Smith, Cripps, Akers and Walsh. And for Frio, three to Tracy, two to Voss, and then singles to Brayshaw, Jackson, Bolton, Murray on Deboo, and Frederick along with Dudley. 3 points to the margin in favour of the Dockers at quarter time, 11 for the Blues at half, 22 at three quarter time for the Blues, and in the end they won by 37 points. Mark?

0: they up and about. Carlton fans have something to cheer about. They will be playing, well, do we call it finals footy? Who knows? Yes, I think we do. Wildcard next weekend. Now all that remains is to see who they play. And as I referred to, they go 11 out of 14 under Josh Fraser. He took over at 1-8. It's an unbelievable story. Both coaches today doing outstandingly well. Stephen King, throw him in there as well. But they were brilliant today, Hayes.
1: You robbed him of a half a game.
0: Oh, yes, sorry.
1: Last week,
0: yeah.
1: 11 and a half out of 14.
0: Throw in the draw.
1: It's hard not to get caught up in the emotion of Carlton. That's the sort of football club they are. We saw it in 2022, I think it was, when they went on a bit of a run, got to the prelim final, and watching them today, they're unbelievable. To see what they were at the start of the year, when late in games, they were getting run over every single week. They didn't have an outside game. They didn't have a maintained possession game on the outside, and their kicking was unbelievable today. But their handball skill still suits the players they've got. They've got Jagger Smith, they've got Walsh, you've got Cripps, you've got Hewitt, guys that can win it. But now they're doing it inside and out. They're going to be hard to stop if they get the right matchup and they don't have to travel first week and they play Collingwood, or I think are a bit banged up, they win that. It's not a team you'd really want to run into if you are maybe a team like a Hawthorn or a Geelong, particularly over there in Victoria, Brad.
2: Yeah, exactly, Hayes. I mean, you sort of feel as though even if you don't finish top four, five, six is a good place to be, because everyone else has got to go through the rigmarole, as you say, to before that they come meet their mentors, and we'll see what happens. Or their nemesis, who knows? But yeah, momentum's a wonderful thing. We talk about that, and they're going in full of pep and spirit against the Pies next Friday, as you say. But the Pies came off a little bit second best last night, not only on the scoreboard, but obviously clearly with Pendlebury on the sidelines. Nicky Dacos looks a little banged up. There are others. So it's going to be interesting to see how that game pans out, because it'll be $1.90 each or two, I reckon. I mean, people will favour Carlton, but, you know, it's at the MCG, and I think that's a different kettle of fish for the Blues as opposed to where they've been excelling here under the roof.
0: So it is a bit of a short post game, but get your questions in for Paul Hazelby and Brad Hardy. 133-882. We'll always prioritise your calls before we head off to our next game. We are into our match review thanks to On Deck Business Loans in the fast lane. Happy to take all sorts of questions, not just Dockers. I'm sure there's a few Blues fans who are up and about as well. 133-882. So that ends Hayes, Fremantle's best ever home and away season, and they were that close, a bee's, well, you know what, away from it being the best ever non-Victorian home and away season. But as we see on the text line, Melissa says, I'm not worried, it's just a blip, bring on the next two home games. There's a few saying that on the text line. A mighty effort throughout 24 games.
1: Yeah, for the last 7 or 8 weeks, it's been about the first qualifying final, hasn't it, for Fremantle? And, you know, they were off today. You can't dispute that. And
0: 23.
1: We do wait to see how that plays out. Now, one thing that I think has happened over that time is teams are sort of finding a way to get through them. I think Melbourne did it. You know, the Giants did it. They haven't been in the best form. When you go back to the Port Adelaide game, they struggled. The Western Bulldogs game, they struggled at times. Even last week against the Adelaide Crows, they got there, but they were in the game, the Adelaide Crows, up until three-quarter time, and again today. So they can be exposed, and I think it is around quick ball movement, which is always the case with teams. But if you get through, I think right now the defence is looking a bit vulnerable, because that was their best defence without Heath Chapman today.
2: Yeah, exactly right. I mean, you get a look at it over those games that you just spoke of, Hayes, and some of them were, you know, the winners were kicking in excess of 100 points. So that's not Fremantle-like. You know, I mean, they don't want that. They don't want to be going into shootouts, because it's, and again, and I get it, and people do respect them at Optus. There's no two ways about that. But, you know, any of the teams that are in the top four don't fear coming in, playing anywhere. You know, obviously you're going to have a good look at Hawthorn tomorrow. At this stage, looks all likelihood that that's when the team will be coming over. So in a sense, Mark, it'll be a, not so much the opposition, but it'll be a full dress rehearsal, have a good look at the ground, work out where they think they can, because I remember early in the year when they were over there against Fremantle, you know, Gunston went mad early, didn't he, in that first half.
0: And, five.
2: You know, eventually, Fremantle wore them down. So yeah, that's the only precedent you can go on if it happens to be Hawthorn, if they don't happen to win by 100 points tomorrow.
1: I remember that game vividly at halftime.
3: Yep.
1: Everybody in the sort of commentary box was talking about Hawthorn. They're the best team, innit? Well, we hadn't seen a team move the ball like that. They had so much space. And it was Brendan Cox who was actually the matchup that went to him after halftime, because Luke Ryan was the one that got smashed early in the game. And my one concern about the Hawks is they've got the small forwards, and the small forwards are doing the damage. They got Wizard Watson, they've got McDonald, they've got Givenden, and they've also got Moore. The Cockers don't have four players to that quality that can quell all of that. So they're going to need their midfield to be on either winning it or doing a better job than they did today defensively.
4: So that Hawthorn game, that was the Wharfie time game, where the East Coast became aware of what Wharfie time was. And it might be the Hawks. We'll wait and see as to what happens tomorrow. But 133-882, let's get to your calls straight after this. On the text line, Robbo says, gents, in sport, there's nothing worse than a meaningless game. Go Frio. I can't wait for the qualifying final and everything will be fine. We will get into the Frio rooms. We'll find out how Alex Pearce is going. Josh Tracy had ice on his elbow. Brennan Cox with a hamstring, a calf injury. So we will check on all of that. We'll get into the rooms shortly as well to hear the Carlton song for those of you who are fanatical Blues fans. In fact, as they make their way into the rooms, I think we'll wait and clear that very shortly, because Carlton is about to circle up on what has been an extraordinary season. Hayes, we spoke about it, and I did sell him a half game short, 11 wins and a draw out of 14 games.
1: Well, there's one of the greatest stories of all time in sport in the offering. If they can go from here, from where they were, and keep on going and potentially get into grand final and who knows, win it, it would be one of the great stories in sport.
4: So Carlton is circling up. They are about to sing the song. They've beaten the Dockers in a pretty clinical performance. 37 points in the end. They extended their lead at every change. And as I said, they ran out winners by 37 points. Here they are.

0: Spain. Yes, baby, soldier.
1: Bit of a business-like song for Carlton as they have bigger fish to fry. Now, I think we're actually not far away from actually going to the Dockers room, so we'll hold on taking a break, but continue getting your calls in. 0487 999 882 is the text line. The talkback line 133 882 if you want to get involved, and I'll let you know as soon as we have a special guest from the Dockers rooms, as they'll fly back tonight, Hayes, which I suspect was why they requested this sort of time slot, because it hasn't really worked for them throughout the year. But they'll be back in Perth tonight, and their eyes will be in a couple of weeks' time.
2: They won't be going back to the Pullman Hotel, that is for sure. Get them on the plane, and they'll be back here. And they will sort of go through this. They'll review it pretty hard. As Brad said, there was a couple of moments. But sometimes late in the game when it's done and dusted, some of those players probably a bit reluctant to go all in with their body and put their body on the line. But they'll review it pretty hard, and then they get ready. They've got to still come out of this feeling pretty proud of what they've done throughout the season.
1: Well, genuine question for you and Brad. Will they review it? Because I heard something interesting last night from Craig McRae, who said, we're not going to look at this game at all.
3: Oh, that's different, though. I mean, that's different because, they knew they were moving on, and they've just got to take it one at a time. The thing for, as Hayes touched on, is for Fremantle now, is that it's only a, well, it's a window, isn't it? You've got GWS, Melbourne, the Blues, things I'd want to check up on all three games to see if there's any irregularities that are popping up too much.
1: Yeah, for sure. Brad, we'll come back to that. Mark Foreman, Brad Hardy, Paul Hayes, we're with you because we can go straight into the Dockers rooms, and Caleb Sarong has been good enough to join us immediately following that loss. Caleb, thank you very much for your time. We really appreciate it. I suppose there's not too much to worry about, because the job was kind of done, but probably not the performance you wanted to finish on.
4: Sorry, you cut out there. I missed the question. What was that one?
1: No problem, Caleb, and thank you for your time. Any concerns? I know it's the top spot was sewn up, but Carlton was pretty darn handy today.
4: Yeah. They were good. They were good, and we weren't good enough for long enough today. But I think it's a great kind of, time for us to take a few learnings again and just reset. And we've got a little bit of time now to work on our game over the next couple of weeks and make sure we're firing come that first final. But it was a great test for a few of our young boys as well. We've kind of been a bit of a cauldron today, and their fans up and about, and to kind of test ourselves in that atmosphere. And we kind of missed the moments that we would like back, but I think it was a great learning experience for a few of our young boys as well that hadn't played much footy.
1: Is it a bigger picture perspective, Caleb? Because we knew that you had top spot locked up. There was nowhere to move on the ladder. And of course, you're all competitive beasts by nature, but is it a case of just moving on pretty quickly? Because sights are set on a couple of weeks.
4: Yeah, there wasn't one bloke that went out there today that wasn't trying the absolute hardest 100% to win the game today. We wanted to win, we wanted to get the 4 points, and we wanted to play our footy for 120 minutes. And I think that was more the disappointing part. Like, whether you go out there and the result's one thing. We've spoken all year that we're not outcome-based, we're process-based. And the process that we're after is free of footy and a few things. We've got a little details let ourselves down today. But we've shown ourselves, we've proved to ourselves throughout the year that consistently that we can tip into that and be really consistent with that, and that's why we're where we are on the ladder. So it doesn't we're not jumping at shadows and I'm worried about kind of getting back to that. But today, yeah, we're not hiding from that we missed the moments today, and we weren't consistently playing our footy.
2: Caleb, any concern through the midfield? Melbourne got you by a fair margin in terms of contested possession. I think you're okay in the clearances in that game, but beaten in the clearances today by 13, contested possessions plus 21. Do you look much into that over the last 3 weeks?
4: But yeah, there's two parts about the contest was pre-clearance and post-clearance. And I think if you look into it, kind of last month, pre-clearance has been really good. But today, that's one of their one-woods. They've got some big bodies around there. And we wanted to be able to match it with them on the inside, but try and get them on the outside. And because we weren't able to get it done on the inside, we weren't able to get enough looks on the outside. So that was a disappointing part. And yeah, you're right. We had probably a period of 4 to 6 weeks where, as a midfield group, we weren't getting our hands dirty enough and working together enough. But on the back of that, probably the last 3 weeks before this week, I thought our inside work was quite good, and we've been getting pumped up for that last few weeks. So we're not I guess, again, jumping at shadows, I'm too worried that we can't flick it back. But today, that was their one wood, and they're very strong for that area. And they were up and about. And, we can say we weren't get our hands dirty. No, I just don't think we worked hard enough together. There's a bit of method in that, not just getting your hands dirty.
2: You're a rising star winner yourself, and you played against one today, Jagger Smith. There's a guy that loves inside ball winners. What have you made of his first season? He's had another 31 disposals and 10 score involvements today.
4: Yeah, he's a great player. His footwork's great. He's really sharp, inside to out. He works with those inside guys really well. So when you've got those big boys on the inside, able to get it out to you, guys like that, they're really sharp, and you can be pretty dangerous. So, no, he's a great player. He's had a great year.
1: Caleb, from whenever we speak, you know, I always like to look at things from a positive lens, and I know you won't sit back and celebrate, for a long time, but you as a person and as a leader of this group, how proud are you of what you've achieved to this point? I'm not saying it stops, but do you take a moment to just go, we've just had the equal best home and away season by any non-Victorian club ever. How proud are you of your group?
4: Yeah, what I am most proud about is our ability to stay in the moment and live each day and try and get better, and the improvement we've had from the start of the year to this point. And I think what is most pleasing is where we were from probably start of last year until this point, the improvement we've shown as a group, the maturity, the growth. So proud of the development in so many guys to be able to take ownership and improve either their leadership or their footy or both. I think that's what you're seeing come to light. And I just love our ability to stay in the moment and just keep looking to come in each day and celebrate each other, get around each other and stick together. So that's not going to change over however long this season goes. But all we've done now is put ourselves in a good position to attack the next how many weeks we got.
2: Is Jamie Graham on the plane back with you guys today or is he staying over there in Victoria?
4: Not sure. It's all I will say about that is he's very good at a head coaching job. He does an incredible job with our forward line. His development as a coach since he's been at Freo has been incredible, and the boys absolutely love him. So if he was to get a job as a head coach, he would do an incredible job.
1: He would. He's an equally as good person as well, Caleb. What are you like as a football watcher? So you obviously finished top spot. Will you be watching tomorrow to see who it is you're playing, or will you try and take a little bit of a spell?
4: I'll keep an eye on. I'm not sure if I'll sit down and watch the whole game, but I'll keep an eye on the score, and we'll play whoever we have to play, and that's our mindset we've had this year. It doesn't really matter who we're playing against. We'll prepare for their best, and then we'll go out there and try and produce our best, and that's been good enough to get it done a lot this year. So that'll be our mindset, and whoever it is that comes over to Perth, we'll give them our best shot.
2: Any word on Tobin Murray? Had a pretty good debut, 13 disposals, finished with a goal, 4 score involvements, 4 tackles.
4: Yeah, he has a crack. I love his energy. Plays his role really well. He understands his role, and he's a real energy giver out there. It'll be great, development for him out there today, learning from those moments and that crowd and that atmosphere. It's a pretty tough place to walk in and play your first game, so he would have got a lot out of it, and he'll only get better from now. It's been great to see his growth this year. I love him.
1: Okay, Caleb, just a few names to check in on. Have you spoken to Brennan Cox yet?
4: Briefly on the bench, he's a little bit sore, so hopefully it's not too bad. Hopefully it's just a couple of weeks here and we can get him back for the first final, but I'm not sure. We'll have to wait and see. He'll get scans when he gets back to Perth.
1: Josh Tracy had ice on his elbow. Anything you can tell us there?
4: He's all good. He's had that elbow all year, so just another little stinger. He's all good. He gave me the tick of approval after the game.
2: And must be affecting his goal kicking a little bit.
1: Yeah, he was a little wayward. Caleb, last one from me, and I know it is a little bit off topic, but this has been a horrible week in the world of footy, but how is your brother holding up at Sydney? I know you're quite close with him and you always keep an eye on him. How has he handled that sort of week?
4: Yeah, he's done okay. Obviously, it's tough for everyone involved, and not just the footy club, the community and the alleged victims as well. So it's a tough one to kind of speak about. I've kind of checked in on him to make sure he's okay. He's done right. He's obviously, it's a pretty overwhelming week and pretty emotional. So, he's going okay, and that's all I can really speak to.
1: Of course. You've got a good grasp on these things, Caleb. We really appreciate your time on 6PR Footy. Safe travels back, and all the best as the build-up now continues for a fortnight's time. Really appreciate your time on 6PR Footy.
4: Thank you very much, guys. The real stuff starts now.
1: I think that's a pretty good message. Caleb Sarong to join us. The real stuff starts now, Hayes.
2: That's the right language. Like, they're not going to dwell on this too much, and that's what Justin Long will take that approach. But as we said before, there'll still be a few things I reckon they need to address. I don't think they're going as well as they were in the mid part of the season. Now, that could be a motivation thing that they've been at the top of the tree for a long period of time, but it comes down to how they perform in that first qualifying final now.
1: 6PR footy 0487 999 882. Get your messages in on a Saturday afternoon. We'll go through some of them after this before we send you to our Saturday afternoon 3RW call team.
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1: Great to have your company, 6PR Footy, on a Saturday afternoon. It was the Blues beating the Dockers by 37 points. As it matters not, really, and I think that is the overwhelming feeling on the text line, that Fremantle did what they needed to do. Throughout the season, yeah, sure, it wasn't the best performance against the Blues, but I suspect there might be five changes to the team that runs out in a fortnight's time, with Heath Chapman, Jai Amos, Sam Switkowski to come back. They were all managed today. Murphy Reid, he should be okay. And then we've now got the Brennan Cox injury, which, I don't know, I'd almost be surprised if he does get up. What was the feeling amongst the Dockers camp? Well, I think Caleb Sarong summed it up pretty well at the very end when we thanked him for his time on 6PR Footy. If you missed it a short time ago, this was his simple response.
4: Thank you very much, guys. The real stuff starts now.
1: The real stuff starts now. And I think Dockers fans can start to get very excited for what is to come. In a fortnight's time, it will be rocking at Optus Stadium. Thanks to Dane and Katie for putting the coverage together. 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
13: Back is Melbourne and the Western Bulldogs. Here's Shane McGuinness.
14: Big wild card ramifications from this game. Big afternoon. We're underway on a Saturday afternoon at the MCG. Ball yet to be cleared out of the middle is Big Max. He got the handball to Kasiah Pickett. He immediately runs to the southern side of the MCG and goes short and fights Ed Langdon. The Demons attacking the city end right of our broadcast position in the opening quarter. Langdon up toward the forward pocket and Buku Kamas out the back of Harrison Petty, able to take the mark defensively. Gives it to Bailey Dale. Back in the side this week. Moves it up toward left half back. Riley Sanders outstanding last week. Handballs it off West. And now Bontempelli, his first start to the afternoon. They've got plenty of run here, the Dogs. The kick off centre wing toward left half forward, just over the head of Norton. And now an opportunity as Disco Turner kicks off right half back for the D's.
13: He does. Almost the intercept though by Sanders. Going to go in and try and disrupt Rivers. Sanders won the day though. He popped the handball up. Langford's able to take it away for the Demons. Handball to Windsor. Handball to Langford. In trouble, Langford here. He's been caught.
15: Oh, perfect tackle.
13: That's holding the ball once you get that arm and stop them from handballing. You win the free kick. So the Bulldogs' Bramble has the Sharon on the members' wing. He's going to blast it up inside the 50 here for the Western Bulldogs. Norton almost juggled that one down. Here's a chance for Kennedy to snap and goal. Great start for the Western Bulldogs. And it is Matty Kennedy, the man that's got the first major of the afternoon. The Bulldogs are one straight six. The Demons are yet to score.
16: Couple of pieces in there. The Dogs, the pressure. The Melbourne tried to get the ball out of their back half and Langford was tackled and with a perfect arm tackle to be able to get the hold of the ball, but then sends the ball inside 50. And I was just watching Artie Jones' ability to just to get in the way of Gorn was a huge piece of why they got a good look in the air then, and Matty Kennedy clean off the deck and snaps truly.
15: Now, Karmas too was great in the defensive part, the intercept mark, and that's where they're Van Roy, and you just think, will they have enough armoury up there, you know, with his loss?
14: Kennedy with just his ninth goal of the year, but talk about talent. Ball back in the middle. Umpire Jacob Mollison to restart play with Jamie Broadbent, Nick Foote and Brett Rosebery in the fluoro yellow this afternoon. That ball won't be cleared and will start all over again. Not a bad crowd for Saturday Twilight. Could be better given the stakes this afternoon for both the Demons and the Dogs. Gore knocked it forward. Windsor came up with it, flicked it forward. Opportunity now for Langford. Kicks on the left up toward full forward. Petty not able to take the mark. Jefferson dives in at ground level. Shuffled out a little handball. Chandler to Fritch around his body. Last line of defence getting back. Well done. Cooper Hines almost missed it altogether. But in the end, it is a minor score to the Dogs. They're 1-1-7. Melbourne one behind. Opening quarter with thanks to BP. Great coffee. Yummy snacks. Tick off your to-do list at BP.
13: Bramble back into play. To Frazier, back to Bramble again. And he goes short to Bailey Dale, who takes the mark at left half back to get him back in the team. He's been out for an extended stint with a shoulder injury. Kicks it to the members' side wing now. Norton was up, couldn't take it. Might get a free kick for a bit of interference in the marking contest. He's and sore. Hurt himself as well. Looks like
15: well, Turner's down
13: yeah,
15: too.
13: Turner's down as well. So two hurt there. Turner and Norton both reeling in pain on the ground.
15: Well, Turner fell awkwardly on his knee and grabbed it straight away. So you think something structurally might have gone there. And Norton, wow. I think, just got winded.
13: We'll get down to you, Taylor. Looks like Turner has off worse than Norton. He's coming to the bench.
17: Yeah, limping off now, boys. He's needing assistance to get to the bench, so I'll keep an eye on that.
16: Just watching on the Harvey Norman replay, just as he was running into the contest, he hyperextended his knee just as he was about to jump, Shorey. So
15: yeah, it didn't look good.
16: Bit of a strange one in terms of the action. That doesn't happen too often when you're running into a contest to run and jump and your leg hyperextends. So hopefully not the worst case scenario for
15: him. He's been a good player.
13: He has. That's a big one. That's a big out. Short one to Bont. Back in the team this week. Managed last week. He goes wide with the kick. And Waitman to really bust the gut to get to that football. Takes a 75-80 from the Bulldog goal. He comes back inboard to Sanders. Sanders now will place it up inside the 50. Lob caught behind the eight ball. Corn couldn't take it. Underground handball from Richards to West. And Frazier is in a good spot. Good centering kick it was too. by West. And Fraser will line up directly in front, 25 metres out.
15: Gee, I love the way that Lobb is just pushing so hard forward on Maxi Gorn. Now, Maxi Gorn should have marked that ball, and he's dropped it. Yeah, it wasn't real pressure, so he just made a mistake. But I love Lobb going forward on him.
13: Be a very good start for the Western Bulldogs. Fraser shouldn't have an issue here. As he moves in, Joel Fraser directly in front, punt load into the stadium, and he sends it straight through the middle. And the Doggies have got the first two majors of the afternoon. They're two straight 12. Melbourne one behind on the BP scoreboard. The great coffee, yummy snacks. Tick off your to-do list at BP today.
16: The old-fashioned way we'd be calling it cheating then, in terms of the way that Joel Fraser just snuck out the front of the pack. It's, these days you'd call it some very smart football. You just noticed when the Dogs are going to win the ball and shifted forward, and then the Melbourne Demons players
15: just ball watching.
16: Yeah, just ball watching and way too assertive. I think it's Bowie in the end. Just think he's going to get involved on the offensive side of the play and leaves his man out the front door.
14: Had a terrific season. Joel Fraser with the Western Bulldogs, one of just five players to play every game so far this year. Two straight 12, the Dogs. One behind the Demons. Ball thrown up back in the middle of the MCG. Lob went early. Gorn stayed down. Took possession. Sends the ball inside forward 50. Fritch two bites of it. Doesn't complete it. Ball up 45 metres out from goal for the Demons.
15: Well, he's got his hand on the ball three times at every centre bounce, Maxi Gorn, and just they haven't capitalised on it.
14: Lob down to Richards. How prolific has he been in the last few weeks? Sends it toward the northern wing. Underneath it, though, Rivers able to take the mark. Releases swiftly by hand. Gave it to Jatt. Jatt's kick is very, very, very wide. Too wide, in fact. Out of bounds on the full. And it will be a Buku Kama's ball in the left back pocket. Dolts two straight 12. Melbourne one behind before Matt Granlin. Taylor, down to you.
17: Yeah, guys, Matt Turner just went down to the rooms with the left knee, but he's come back up. He's done a bit of a fitness test, and he's sitting... Daniel Turner, my apologies, guys. And he's sitting on the bench now, so I'll keep an eye on him.
13: Thank you, Taylor. We'll keep tabs on that. Sanders has it on the southern side here for the Western Bulldogs. Kick for Dolan. He couldn't take it. Harvey Langford came through. Couldn't make the most of it. Richards, Dolan, handball inside the 50. Kennedy... hits the deck, West is there, handball, Artie Jones, into an open goal. He loves those, and the Western Bulldogs, this is a hot start now. The first three straight 18, Melbourne one behind, Star 21 goal on the day contender, and they're off to a cracking start, the Doggies.
16: Again, just incredibly loose checking. The ball gets kicked to a long down the line contest, and I think it was Rivers behind the ball, just goes over to the contest to think he might be a chance to get involved offensively, and Artie Jones just makes a way better decision to get forward of the ball, and inevitably, it's not the first contest, but the second contest, Artie Jones has got 10 to 15 metres on him, Shorey, and runs into an open goal.
15: Well, it's just amazing. Yeah, but you go look at it now. Turner, he would have been playing on Norton. Norton's done a great job to bring two balls to the ground to give him a go at ground level. So Lever's got that job now. Hopefully Turner can get back out there.
14: Outstanding start from the Western Bulldogs. Three straight 18. Melbourne one behind. Opening quarter for BP of 3AW Saturday Twilight Footy. Gorn won it down. Sparrow up towards centre half forward. Fridge able to take the mark. Played on immediately. His kick was poor. Cut off by Bailey Dale. His handball interjected. Great work, Cozzy Pickett. Handball to Gorn. Back to Pickett. Inside the centre square. Looks to draw a man. Low trajectory kick. Fridge able to take the mark just above the grass. Right on attacking 50 for Melbourne. And can go back and have the set shot.
15: Yeah, well done, Cozzy. Just getting involved. Creativity. Don't know whether he could go this, Bailey, from this area. He'd have to do the big slingshot onto the left, I reckon, Shane, in the last two or three steps.
14: Bailey Fritch, 4-2 last week in that massive win over Port Adelaide at the Adelaide Oval. He's on a slight angle here to kick from 52 metres out. Drop punt on its way. She's roosted it, but great work on the goal line. Because it's touched, and James O'Donnell in position 1A.
15: 50-metre penalty, I think, was it, from the kick-in? Oh, no. Petty dropped the Western Bulldogs player.
14: Yep, and it'll be Lockie Bramble in game number 100 to bring it back into play. Taylor, back down to you.
17: Hey guys, so Daniel Turner, he did a few run-throughs, but it was a hyperextension of the knee, but he looks okay and he's gone back on.
15: Oh, that's great news.
13: That's good news. He was in that marking contest, but Big Max took the mark. Going to go back inside the 50. Gorn guides it in. Penny, a lead. He's taken the grab. And he's a real beacon up there. Harrison Petty with no Van Royen.

0: the Dockers by 37 points. And here at halftime, it's an 11-point margin in favour of the Western Bulldogs. The Dockers are 7-5-47, Melbourne are 5-6-36. For Maccas, 3AWE's Saturday Twilight Football.
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10: Norton Mark, forward of the wing, now sends it inside, forward 50, Artie Jones! Great mark over the back of Jack, and Artie Jones just had the perfect tip. All well and good to take the mark, you've got to equal it with the goal. To snap around, on the right, curls it back, curls it on.
0: Windsor, deep, McDonald, the veteran. Turning back the clock, the one-on-one with Buku Karmas. The ultimate swing man, Tom McDonald, comes in. Point blank range and sends it home. Richards looks up, kicks inside the 50. Norton, slight angle, he's kicked a goal.
10: Max Gorn picks up the football, and heading out in front of James O'Donnell. 23 for the year, he now has 24. We're back to a 13-point ball game at the MCG.
0: It's half-time at the G, low-scoring second quarter, 11-point lead to the Western Bulldogs, 7-5-47. 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Our experts, Sam Doherty and Tony Shaw. Compared to the first quarter, that was a little bit dour, but tell us about the tactics, Doc, about how, why that happened in the second term.
11: Yeah, well, Melbourne winning the centre bounce has been a big part of that, probably that second quarter, where they were able to get the ball forward, and they actually kept it there. So the inside 50 count

0: So the final score here at the MCG in their final home and away game of the season, the Western Bulldogs have defeated Melbourne 16-12, 108. Melbourne 12-15, 87. Here's what that means. The Western Bulldogs will play Collingwood. Guaranteed, lock it in, set in stone. Bulldogs, Collingwood, next weekend here at the MCG in a wild card. Then we wait and see what happens tonight. As it sits at the moment, Melbourne is fifth, Geelong sixth, Adelaide seventh. Should both Geelong and Adelaide defeat Richmond and the Giants respectively, one would expect they would.
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2: Good evening, I'm Carolee Katzenbarners. The Sydney Swans are preparing for their double header tomorrow as a third woman seeks legal representation, claiming she was a victim after the alleged sexual assault involving Sydney Swans players at Melbourne's Pullman Hotel, allegedly. Toby Goff reports.
3: Five stood down Sydney Swans stars are facing civil lawsuits as Victoria's sexual crime squad investigates allegations of assault at a Melbourne hotel. A woman who was the first to contact police on Monday morning has appointed lawyers to investigate a potential damages claim. Slater and Gordon senior lawyer Jackson Panham says his client's world has been turned upside down.
4: She's now trying to navigate an incredibly traumatic experience. We intend to explore other avenues for our client to seek justice.
3: Two other alleged victims are also preparing to launch legal proceedings against the five suspended players. In a fresh statement, the Sydney Swans confirmed no club staff were involved or present in the room during the incident. The team also reiterating police have not yet formally interviewed any of the five suspended players as investigations continue. Toby Goff, Sydney.
2: The body of a man has been found following a house fire in Sydney's west this afternoon inside a unit on the second floor of the Ryde apartment block. He's believed to be in his 60s and is yet to be formally identified. One Nation leader Pauline Hanson is taking her racial discrimination fight with Green Senator Maureen Faruqi to the High Court. In a statement, she says she's doing this for every Australian who feels they're being silenced. Senator Hanson has announced she's seeking special leave to appeal a federal court ruling handed down some weeks ago that found she'd racially discriminated against Senator Faruqi over a tweet she posted. TikTok has agreed to pay $400 million to the United States to end a lawsuit alleging its platform violated children's privacy, marking one of the largest ever settlements over the issue. The deal stems from a lawsuit brought against it by the Department of Justice in 2024, alleging TikTok and its parent company ByteDance collected vast amounts of data on millions of users under the age of 13. Also making news, a Melbourne manhunt is underway following a suspected gang-related drive-by shooting last night outside a cafe in Altona North, 10 kilometres from Melbourne CBD. The victim needed hospital treatment. Indonesian police have identified four Australians who flew out of Bali the day after a Perth father was fatally assaulted in a coup de bar, and a Russian drone strike on a shopping centre in the hometown of Ukrainian President Volodymyr Zelensky's left 16 dead and more than 130 wounded. Ukrainian officials say a second drone struck 30 minutes after the first, deliberately targeting rescue teams helping civilians. Checking finance, one Australian dollar buying 71 US cents.
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2: AFL and a 37-point win for Carlton over Fremantle, 119-82. Dockers coach Justin Longmuir being honest about his team's performance.
5: Third quarter was diabolical, really, in terms of this, especially the first 20 minutes. They dominated us at stoppage and field position and scored heavily. But we're better than that, so, yeah.
2: AFLW Western Bulldogs over Richmond, Gold Coast Suns over West Coast by 35 points and Geelong over St Kilda. In the NRL, the Manly Sea Eagles over Newcastle Knights 44-24. Currently in the second half, the New Zealand Warriors are leading the South Sydney Rabbitohs 32-26. And World Series cricket, Australia versus Bangladesh after day one. Australia 8-165, leading by 101 runs with 2 wickets remaining in the first innings. That's the latest news and sport.
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2: Perth's weather, we're dropping down to a low of 9 degrees overnight before tomorrow, Sunday. A possible shower heading for a top of 20. Monday, cloudy and 19. Tuesday, shower or 2, 21. Wednesday, showers and 20. Thursday, shower or 2, 19. Friday, partly cloudy 20, and next Saturday, sunny and a top of 22 degrees. I'm Carolee Katsimbarnas, and you're listening to Perth 6PR.
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16: 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Rusty Collette with you. Footy's nearly over for the day. Bulldogs beating Melbourne, and then earlier on, if you missed it, the mighty Dockers weren't as mighty as they have been today. But let's hope they're back in 2 weeks' time and firing. Very tough for Melbourne. And Melbourne supporters out there, if you're a Melbourne supporter, I've actually seen a Melbourne supporter's face. They look disappointed. They look down. And he's with us now. G'day, Andrew.
17: G'day, Rusty. How are you?
16: Mate, it was a bit of a blow, a bit of a solar plexus blow.
17: Listen,
16: to you. I saw that the last
17: bit. This is
16: bit.
17: Rich coming from a Fremantle Dockers supporter over here.
16: We've been 32 years on, mate. Well, I've felt like that good. Every year for 32 years.
17: That's terrible, isn't it?
16: But so anyway, inconsistent. This is the year. This is the start of the four
17: piece, I think so.
16: This could be it, mate. This could be it. We've got to stay positive with it. If your team is playing in the finals, which kick off next week, good luck to your team. And if your team is finishing off this year, also good luck to them. Big game tomorrow, Hawthorn West Coast, right here on 882 6PR. It's a massive game for the Hawks because they're trying to get out of fourth spot, where they have to travel here to Fremantle, and hopefully trying to get into that third spot where they might play Sydney. But to do that, I think they have to win by about 95 points or something like that. So it's a big, big ask.
17: Big
16: I don't think the Eagles are going that badly. But we'll find out tomorrow, of course. And don't forget, if you are listening in tomorrow afternoon, there'll be a pre-game. There'll also be post-game. And don't forget to download the 6PR app and listen to it because you can actually tune it up. If you're at the ground, you can tune it up to your live event, or you can do it at home as well. You can actually change the seconds of the delay and make sure that you're hearing it live. And you're hearing us live. We're live and local here until 8 o'clock. Lovely to have your company on a Saturday night. We're back again tomorrow between 12 and 4, a bit more normal for us. But lovely to have your company. 18 degrees currently outside. Getting to 9 overnight, possible shower or two tomorrow, and a pretty nice day in the west at 20 degrees, and it is currently 9 minutes past 5 o'clock. As I said, big show coming up your way. We've got a bit of this and a bit of that, a couple of our regulars and a lot of fun coming your way. We're also going to find out more about a big show coming here, a massive production, which is called Come Alive Australia. It is the Greatest Showman based show. It is a spectacular. It'll be coming to us out there near Crown Theatre. And they've got their big top already going up. If you're heading along that that way, if you're heading out towards the Burrs, we'll have a look. There's a massive big circus tent or two coming up, so there's plenty there for you. Today, I'm just back from Broome, so, mate...
18: How was it? Did you clean up in Broome?
17: A dad joke.
16: No, but it's very good. It's a very good spot to clean up, and it's a very nice place to be. How's this for the weather, Andy?
17: Yeah. Tell me.
16: The hottest it got the whole 8 days we were there, 28 degrees.
17: Oh, my goodness. Perfect.
16: That's perfect, isn't
17: it? Perfect, yeah.
16: And about the coolest it got to was about 21, but I did have a jumper on one night. There you go. A little bit of a breeze came in. Perfect. Unbelievable weather. Goodness for Broome. Yeah. It was perfect, absolutely. And it was great to actually catch up with some of the listeners too that come up and said hello to us at the races. I was in the shops at Coles.
17: Yeah.
16: With the great Steve Mills and another mate of ours, bookie mate of ours called Rabbit.
17: Yeah.
16: Very well known in WA. And we bumped into a bloke going through the self-service checkout.
17: Yeah.
16: And I thought, I know you. Is that you? And then I looked across. I went across and went, Buzz. And he's turned around. I said, Buzz. He goes, Rusty. I said, mate, how are you? And it was Buzz Bidstrup.
17: Oh, goodness.
16: So what I've done is I've lined him up. He's going to join us a little bit later on in the show. How good is that? He's in
17: so
16: WA.
17: So good. Well done, Rusty.
16: Yeah, he's a ripper. Drummer from the Angels and, of course, from Ganga Jang. And just a great man out of music in Australia. And certainly part of our growing up era here. Yeah. In the West. He's been around for 50 years now, Buzz, and he still only looks about 42, so work that out. Life certainly has agreed with Buzz, so he'll be joining us today. Don't forget, today, if you are the caller or the texter, prize, which will be decided by our wonderful 19-year veteran of 6PR, Katie Ruska, who's in the production room. So if you're ringing in at all, 133-882, always say hi to Katie and congratulate her on her 19 years here with us at 6PR. But if you are the texter or the caller of the day, thanks to Carrington's Bar and Grill, you'll win a couple of their award-winning steak sandwiches. And there's a few to choose from. There's the Triple C, there's the Hat Trick, there's the TNT, there's more. And a couple of bevvies. You'll get a couple of bevvies thrown in. Could be a couple of beers, a couple of wines, a couple of coffees or a couple of waters. Also, on top of that, you get a couple of tickets to the Revival House in Perth, which is at the Como Theatre. Fantastic the boys do there. Revival House in Perth. They show a lot of the movies on 35mm and 16mm. And that just by ringing in or texting. Don't forget we're the only show where you can win by texting here on The Catch-Up. So that'll be on also. Also, we're taking nominations for today and tomorrow for the Carrington's Griller Music Quiz, which is on tomorrow. And if you're heading out for a meal tonight... Tonight, it's creamy garlic prawns for $22 at Carrington's Bar and Grill. They are absolutely amazing. Thank you to Ash and Lorraine and the team for supporting us here at 6PR. Also, I'm going to introduce someone today, and the name you'll know, and you'll think, how do I know that name so well? Yeah. And the name, the surname, I'm going to give you a clue. The surname is Litherland.
17: Litherland. Yeah.
16: He's a great West Australian and former Western Australian Australian of the Year, and he'll be joining us a little bit later on, and we'll have a chat to Paul. Yep. Paul is going to be joining us, and that'll be a lot of fun. We're also going to have Tim Collins, our regular, drop in and talk aviation. The top cat will be here as well. You can join the conversation at any time, 133-882. You can text us any time, 0487-999-882. And don't forget, we'll have a bit of music, a bit of On This Day, and a bit of everything else, plus that interview, of course, with Buzz Bidstrup, a man of many, many talents. Mate, are you a fan of the Angels?
17: I'm a big fan of the Angels,
16: mate,
17: Russ.
16: Massive fan. Yes, so am I. Massive fan of the Angels. Oh, we've got text on here. Oh, yeah. Text already come in. This is good. Look what have we got here.
18: Yeah.
16: Yay. Oh, wow, this is good. Thank you, Louise. Yay, bring it on, baby. You're not enough, Russ. Seriously. Aww. Hope you're good. Have a great show. Louise, lovely to have you on board with us tonight.
18: Yeah.
16: With Andy, myself and Cody. And really lovely to have you as part of the show. Keep them coming in. Keep them coming in. The text messages are 0487 999 882. It's going to be a big show. Mate, are you a fan of circus as well? I like,
18: you know, I love a bit of circus, Rusty. I like squeezing lots of clowns into little cars. I like tiny bicycles. I like giant shoes. I like it all.
16: You love everything, don't you?
18: I do, Rusty. You do. Mate, I love you.
16: And can I just ask, how have you been? Because I haven't seen you for a couple of weeks.
18: I'm tickety-boo, thanks, Russ. Like, well, honestly, we couldn't be in a better part of the world, could we? I mean, I love this time of year in WA. It's just gorgeous. The flowers are starting to bloom.
16: It's the Golden West. My sinuses have felt the flowers starting to bloom a little bit. I reckon you might be able to hear that coming through your radio, and I'm sorry if that is happening to you. But remember, join us at any time, 133-882. We'd love to have your company. And if you have any requests today, if you want to just talk about any topic today, you can give us a call. If you're disappointed with Fremantle, don't worry. Get over it. We'll be there in a fortnight's time. On a Thursday night, I believe, here at Optus Stadium. That will be something to behold.
18: Yeah.
16: Could be very difficult if you're the person in charge of transport, but yeah. I don't think they ever planned on Freo being this good.
18: No. Well, certainly I won't bag the train people, but let's hope we don't have another debacle there.
16: Yeah, we need more trains. That's what we certainly do need. And we need more public transport, I think, to get there. But we'll work away. When there's a will, there's a way. And if you get there 2 hours early, that's all right. Get there early.
18: It's a festive atmosphere down there. Yeah, enjoy it.
16: Duck over and have a
18: refreshment.
16: Yeah, nice soda squash just before the
18: game. There is a great playground adjacent to Optus Stadium.
16: There is.
18: Kids too. Two great playgrounds.
16: Do you ever kick the kick there?
18: Yeah, we have a kick to kick.
16: How
18: and we
16: do
18: walk
16: you go?
18: Around.
16: You good kick?
18: I'm not bad, actually. I'm better than a lot of these Eagles. I'll say that. I can kick them straight.
16: Oh, and being a demon from Melbourne, that would have been your upbringing.
18: Of course.
16: Kicking footies.
18: Yeah. We grew up in the Saints recruitment area, so I knew a bunch of people like Bob Harvey and Trevor Barker and
16: you know all these blokes?
18: Yeah, they're friends of my older brothers.
16: Okay, so how did you end up at the Melbourne Demons as your team?
18: The short version is this, Rusty. Saints weren't that good, nor were Melbourne back then, but I used to like the film The Blues Brothers, and when they go to the church and James Brown's in the gospel choir the gospel choir have on like a Melbourne Demons type of arrangement, blue with the red V. And
16: very
18: like,
16: good.
18: That's my team.
16: Oh, very good.
18: You don't choose your team chooses you, Rusty, and there's no changing.
16: How good is James Brown at moving in that movie his feet? He's always the best.
18: Great.
16: Always the great Reverend James Brown. Remember, we'll stay with us right through. We're here until 8 o'clock, and there's plenty coming your way. It's lovely to have your company. After we finish, between 8 and 10 at Simon Owens, and don't forget tomorrow morning also, live and local here from 5 a.m., Chrissy Morrissey will be joining us here. We've got the Sunday catch-up from midday. Right through until 4 o'clock. Some of the regulars coming in tomorrow. Shannon Lush will be joining us. Tracy Godfrey will be joining us. The World of Golf with Glenn Carbon. Wow. Rob Denman will be in to talk movies.
18: Yeah.
16: And of course our catch-up vet, Peter Ritchie will be trying to join us as well. And the Carrington's Griller Music
18: Quiz.
16: Can't
18: wait.
16: Now I did also, mate, just quickly while I was in Broome.
18: Yeah.
16: I had a couple of people come and said, I reckon I can win that. And I said, well, all you have to do is ring in.
18: Play the game.
16: It's not hard.
18: There
16: you can't
18: no
16: lose.
18: That's right. There are no losers.
16: Worst case scenario, you're off to the theatre,
18: that's
16: cinema.
18: Right. Yeah, of course.
16: How can you lose? 133-882, 17 minutes past 5 o'clock. It's a beautiful day here in Perth. I think it's time to almost get this show on the road. Let's take a short break and we'll be back with the catch-up straight after this.
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16: And you will all know exactly what that bit of music is, that intro, is to one of the great bands of all time, Australian rock history, and the drummer of that band. He's been and done everything in recording in Australia. He's an absolute legend of the game. We're proud to have him here in the West at the moment, over here for a book launch, but he's joining us now live from the wonderful Mojo's in Frio, my part of the woods. G'day, Buzz Bidstrup. How are you, mate?
28: Oh, I'm good, matey. Yourself? Hi to everyone. It's great to be on the air again in the West.
16: Mate, we're trying to stay up and about. The Frio boys are a little bit disappointing today, but in 2 weeks' time we'll get back into it.
28: I didn't quite get there.
16: Not quite,
28: I know,
16: mate.
28: I hate to say it was my old team Carlton that got up and did it. But,
16: well,
28: but I think they were foxing a bit, mate. I think they're just letting people think that they're losing it so they can cream it in the finals.
16: Mate, I do hope you're right. I really do hope you're right.
28: No, now, I think
16: mate,
28: they will.
16: Great to have you back in the West. Usually when you're over here in the West, you're playing with rock bands. It's either the Wonderful Angels, where you spent a couple of decades with the band there. And of course, you're also very well known, and we hear you a lot on advertising these days with all the music you produce with Ganga Jang. Great to have you back. How are things going? Well, and you're here for the book launch of your magnificent book, which I've already read, mate. And I'm glad to get a copy of it.
28: Thank you.
16: No secrets. Yeah. Can I just say, mate, for anyone that's a fan of Australian pub rock, it's a classic. It's a must read.
28: Oh, well, thank you. Look, I think I've just been lucky that I've been in the right place at the right time with so many bands and producing, you know, music that has gone on to do things, get into people's heads and get into the soundtrack of their life. So it's just beautiful to be part of that. And it's also great to be back in the West, mate. I love it.
16: Mate, are you a bit amazed that 50 years on, the catalogue of songs that you were a big major part of are still packing out pubs right across Australia?
28: Well, yeah, I didn't think that was going to be the case when I first started out. But I always hoped, I mean, people always hope when they're in a band that they're going to make music that continues on, that gets, you know, it's longer lived than, you know, the 5 or 10 years that people seem to think that bands last. So, you know, 50 years later, to have the Angels songs still to be, you know, to be so well respected and played, and also Ganga Chang, I must say, like, that's 42 years that band's been making music, and I must say that Perth was the first place that gave Ganga Chang a number one record.
16: Brilliant.
28: And that, yeah, our first single, Give Me Some Lovin', went number one here. Our album went number one here.
16: Brilliant.
28: Before it went number one anywhere else. So,
16: mate, we're good judges over here. You know that, Buzz.
28: Oh, absolutely. You've got good taste. I think that's what it is.
16: Mate,
28: yes.
16: And does it amaze you also that, as you say, 42 years on, 50 years on, you might be just sitting there watching TV. You might be watching a game of footy, like today with Carlton and Fremantle, and all of a sudden in the background, there's your music being played. Or you're watching the ads in between the game, and there's your music being played. It's incredible.
28: I know. It's just a bit surreal, but nice, you know. It really does warm the cockles of my heart, I must say, because it's something that you know, like I say, it's very special, very, very special for any musician to have their work recognised.
16: And how did it all start out, mate, with the Angels? I know you started out in Adelaide and most of the band were from Adelaide. How did the Angels actually form and your big part that you played in it?
28: With the Angels, for me, it was when I came back from living in London. I lived there for a little while and I was watching all these bands. I watched the Sex Pistols, the Stranglers and Re-Injury and the Blockheads, or they were called Kilburn and the High Roads then. All of these different bands that were really cutting up the music business. It was a different sound. And in my book, I explain how I got back to Australia, and it was because of a guy called Bon Scott, believe it or not. And I'm actually just sitting outside in North Frio where he used to live. And when I left to go to London, Bon was living in Adelaide, so I knew him quite well in Adelaide. And when I was in London, AC/DC turned up for their first tour, and we went along to see the band at the Red Cow in Hammersmith. And after the show, we went back to our place, and Bon brought a couple of bottles of scotch, and I had a few other refreshments there.
16: Yep.
28: And we just sort of talked all night. And at the end of it, he said, "So what are you doing musically?" And I said, "Well, mate, I'm living in London. I've got no money. I haven't got a drum kit. I haven't got a car. And, you know, I don't know what I'm going to do." And he said, "Well, you could do worse than go back home and start a band and get yourself back here, you know?" He said, "We're playing 5-6 nights a week in Australia." And he said, "There's gigs everywhere. So, you know, think about that." And I did think about it, and I came home, and within about 4 weeks of coming back to Australia, I got a phone call from a friend saying there was this band

0: a number of hit records?
1: One or two. The first one not being one of them. The first one dying without a trace.
0: And the second?
1: The first album. The second was Face to Face. That was a big record.
0: Massive record.
1: That was a massive record. So, you know, our first one didn't hit, but our next one did.
0: And that intro.
1: And the one after that. And the one after that.
0: Mate, that intro I played earlier, you were part of their writing team there. No secrets.
1: Yeah, absolutely. Yeah. Like I had the music for that song, and Doc came around one day and he said, okay, we're going to write a song, right? And I said, yeah, let's write a song. And he said, what have you got? And I played him the music that I had, which was the melody, basically, of that song and the arrangement. And I said, yeah, but I haven't got any lyrics. He said, I'll tell you what, I picked up this hitchhiker the other day, and in the little drive that I gave her, she poured out her life story to me.
0: Unreal.
1: And I went, yeah. And he said, no, I went round the corner, pulled out my book, and wrote down everything I could remember about her. And her name was Amanda, and she was an actress.
0: Unreal.
1: And she was into the I Ching, and there you go. And he pulled out this set of lyrics, and they fitted perfectly with my melody. It was as if he'd written them for her.
0: That was the universe lining up there, mate.
1: It certainly was. It certainly was. And that was our first top 10 hit.
0: Fantastic. Fantastic. Mate, you just did mention Bon Scott and how he inspired you to get going into the industry. I just want to let our listeners know, you and I basically first really met up, apart from being a fan and going to gigs, but we've sort of caught up a lot around the initial Bon Scott celebration concert, as you were one of the main organisers,
1: right,
0: and myself. And,
1: yes,
0: and we got together and we formed this committee to get that statue built.
1: We did.
0: When you look back now, looking at those two concerts, how successful they were, how well supported they were here in the West, you must look back with pride on those days.
1: It really was something that I loved doing, not only for Bon's memory, but also just to bring a bit of sunshine into Frio. You know, Frio is a beautiful place, and I knew that Bon had a very special relationship with Frio, with North Frio. So to get that statue built there was a very, very special thing for me. And I look at it now. I go down to the boat harbour and I look at it, and I feel very, very happy that I had something to do with that.
0: And it's amazing also that when you're standing there, because I've done it myself, and you're standing there, you get families coming up and you get people from overseas coming up, standing around it, taking photos with it. It's a real kick.
1: It really is. And it's just such a lovely thing to have done for him and for his family and for all of the fans, all of the people that just absolutely loved him. Then, you know, what better than to have a statue of the great man right there?
0: Absolutely.
1: Life-size statue, I might say.
0: Absolutely, mate. And now, just with Ganga Jang, one of the staples at every one of our fireworks nights here is Ganga Jang. It's a classic. It's now, as I said, it's on almost every day on TV as a backdrop to a lot of advertising. That's incredible longevity too for 42 years.
1: It really is. And that was one that we never really imagined that would have that kind of life. But it has just taken on a life of its own. And we're very happy about that, I must say.
0: And of course, your good mate, bass player Chris Bailey, was also in both bands. You must miss Chris terribly. He went far too early for us.
1: Very much so. I do. I miss him very much. He's always in my thoughts. I do keep in contact with his son quite a lot too.
0: Good.
1: So his son's 15 now and he's a killer bass player. Ollie is a great bass player. So, it's nice to sort of have that connection with Chris's son and Chris's wife.
0: Now, mate,
1: as well.
0: Mate, absolutely. In the book, No Secrets, which you're launching here in WA today, down there at Mojo's in Frio, in the book, mate, I do like the fact that we get a real feel of the behind-the-scenes stuff, some of the travel that was done in the station wagon, some of the relationships, and how over the years some of those relationships have changed in time, as most relationships do, but also some of the great passions you had for people like Doc Neeson and how you always admired those band members you were playing with.
1: Yeah, look, you know, Doc was a very special man.
0: Yep.
1: Not only transformed from a mild-mannered bass player,

0: as he was when I joined the Keystone Angels, or the Angels, into one of the greatest frontmen that we'd ever seen. So, you know, that was a huge transformation for him. And without him, the Angels wouldn't have been anything like the band that we were. I mean, you know, if you have a look at him as a frontman, that he had that power and that intensity to just transform. Everyone was just looking at him, but they were listening to all of us.
1: Absolutely.
0: So, yeah. So he was a very, very important part of all of that.
1: 100%. We're chatting with Buzz Bidstrup, a drummer, songwriter, with both the Angels and Ganga Jang and other bands, of course. They're the two big ones. And we're here. He's in Perth for this book launch of No Secrets. Now, the other thing, Buzz, is none of this success came easily for anybody in the band. It's very well documented in the book how hard you blokes worked. And you were working many, many times, 7 days a week and travelling in between.
0: Yeah, absolutely. I think in 1979 we played 330 gigs.
1: Incredible.
0: So that'll give you a bit of an idea. There wasn't many. There was 35 days left over when we were either, you know, travelling or in bed. But we did travel a lot. We did constantly travel around Australia, as all bands did. I mean, and that's how we were able to make a living. You know, we did it by doing a lot of work. But by doing that work, we actually got ourselves an audience. We had people that would come along and see us. They would then enjoy it. They'd go out and buy our records, and it would just feed itself. And without that touring, we wouldn't have had the record sales that we had. So, you know, it all feeds itself, all feeds each other.
1: Absolutely, and certainly legendary now. Just the live act that you guys put across was incredible, Buzz, and it's still very, very much remembered as a big part of a lot of us growing up here in Australia. We're going to take a short break. When we come back, we're going to catch up with more of Buzz Bidstrup. We're going to find out more about his book, No Secrets, and plenty more of other things that he's up to. You're on the catch-up with Buzz Bidstrup, our guest tonight. Back with more straight after this.
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1: And welcome back to The Catch-Up here on this Saturday night, 22nd of August, and we're catching up with the one and only Buzz Bidstrup. One of the all-time great drummers here and a legend as part of the Angels and, of course, Ganga Jang with Australian pub rock. And as you said before the break, music that is part of the Australian culture. There's no doubt about it. Some of the great songs that the band's put together, and it's tested the time, hasn't it? It's been there for a half a century with us and it'll continue on. You hear it even every single day now right across Australia and the world. They're recognised as one of the great all-time bands and one of the great all-time live acts. But we did say before the break, mate, that toll of working 7 days a week, you had to get on and you had to be pretty tough and resilient to continue along that pathway for so many years.
0: Yeah, look, we had, I think a lot of humour got us through. We were a pretty funny bunch of people, you know. We could insult each other, you know, pretty well. but it didn't stay and get all bitter and twisted. It only got bitter and twisted later on, unfortunately. But, you know, while we were on the way up, everything was great. Everyone's always really engaged when you're on the way up, and everyone wants to be the best band in the world, and you know it's one for all for one. And then you get up to the top, and sometimes somebody might say, "Well, I think I'm the reason that that's so good," and you go, "Well, I don't think so. I think it's all of us, yeah, really." So that's when it starts to get a bit weird sometimes. But
1: yeah, life is like that, mate. It's the same in football teams.
0: Yeah, but a bit of humour got us through.
1: That's the main thing. And Buzz, as I said in the book, you get a bit of humour. You get a lot of the insights as to what it's like to be in Australia's greatest pub band and travelling non-stop, venue to venue, and also those close relationships. You're driving in cars, you're in confines, you get to a hotel, you're in small hotel rooms, and then you're going onto a stage and you're performing. It's pretty much 24 hours, 7 days a week together.
0: Yeah, well, it was. I mean, the Angels and other bands at the time really had this really weird thing where they had people sharing rooms. And to start with, you did it because it saved money, right? But even when we were doing really, really well, they still insisted that I had to share with Chris, and John and Rick would share together and Doc would have his own room. Now, that's fine until it gets to the stage where, you know, after 5 years, mate, I'd spent more time in a bedroom with Chris Bailey than I had with my wife. And that was not a good thing to be, you know. So it just got to the stage where there was a funny quote, actually, from a guy called Mark Pope, who was the tour manager for Cold Chisel. He was our tour manager to start with. And then we wore him down too much and he joined Cold Chisel. But his thing was, if Cold Chisel had single rooms, they'd still be together today. And there he used to say that just after they broke up. Remember, they broke up at one stage.
1: Yes.
0: He said, well, Cold Chisel would still be together if they'd had single rooms on the road.
1: There you go.
0: Well, we know that they got back together again. So they actually got through all of that.
1: Yep.
0: Whereas, unfortunately, the Angels, when we joined up again and did our reunion, that just turned to crap, unfortunately.
1: But I'll tell you what, while it was happening, mate, it was fantastic for the fans, I can assure you, right around Australia.
0: Oh, it was great for the fans. Yeah, it was fantastic. I mean, that's why we did it.
1: Yeah,
0: I mean, that's why I did it again. I got in there for the fans, you know.
1: And, mate, can we touch on a couple of the most memorable concerts? I think here in WA, Westdale Rock will go down in infamy. That was when Doc Muddy's big comeback to the band.
0: Yes.
1: And you were driving down with him and got lost? on the way there? Missed the turn-off?
0: Yes, indeed. Oh, goodness gracious. Yeah, did I get roasted for that, mate?
1: Yeah. It didn't crack a mention in the book, mate. It didn't crack a mention.
0: It didn't get in the book.
1: No.
0: Well, there's a lot of things that didn't get into the book. Slim saying maybe part two. Get it into part two.
1: I did write
0: enough for four books, to be honest.
1: Yeah.
0: And I had to cut a lot out. Yeah.
1: I'm looking forward to the sequel, mate, because I do remember that day because I was down there at Westdale Rock. It was the longest wet chest competition, the wet t-shirt competition I've ever seen. They were dragging it out to make sure that you guys arrived. And when you got there, you blew them away, which was fantastic. Mate, the other big concerts, of course, is the New Year's Eve concert, where we had the terrible goings on there with
0: 1979. Yeah, that was awful.
1: Right in Sydney Harbour.
0: Yeah, right in the forecourt of the Opera House. It was one of the scariest nights of my life, to be honest, because people were throwing bottles and flagons and stuff at us, you know. But they kind of weren't throwing it at us to start with. They were throwing it at the security guys who were throwing people off a 12-foot stage.
1: Yeah.
0: People who would climb up on the stage, they were throwing them off the stage. I think that's what started it. But, you know, by the time Chris got hit between the eyes with the champagne bottle,
1: yeah,
0: we're bringing it all to a big, scary halt. It was pretty frightening.
1: And it was a big lesson learned there, wasn't it? In Australian concert management, it was certainly legendary.
0: Well, you don't have like 100,000 people and two toilets, and nowhere to buy food, and then allowing people to bring their own booze in. That was a recipe for disaster.
1: On a warm day.
0: On a very hot day.
1: Yes.
0: On a very hot day, people were bringing in Eskies full of booze, no toilets, no food. They had them sitting there for about 8 hours before we played, a bit longer actually, more like 10 hours. It was a recipe for disaster.
1: On a positive, mate, your favourite ever gig?
0: Favourite ever gig?
1: Yeah.
0: Probably David Bowie.
1: There you go.
0: Supporting David Bowie.
1: Yep.
0: You know, we did 8 gigs with him every night. They played exactly the same set. He said exactly the same things, but every night it looked like it was being done for the first time.
1: Fantastic.
0: They had that knack of making a very, very rehearsed show look like it was totally spontaneous. So that's something that stays with me forever, just the fact that I watched somebody be able to do that.
1: Yeah, incredible talent, wasn't he, mate? Mm. Now, before I let you go, I will promise to let you get off the line shortly.
0: No, that's okay.
1: You are the CEO of Uncle Jimmy's Thumbs Up Foundation, which is Jimmy Little. How's that going, mate?
0: That's going really, really well. I've just been up in the top part of Western Australia, actually. Been up near Broome at a place called Bidjadenga and another one called Yakanara, which is just south of Fitzroy Crossing. So we're doing work there in little remote communities that have independent food stores, and we're trying to help the people that run the food stores to make them a bit healthier, to take some of the big bottles of full sugar drink out of the fridge and have them hot, only have good, low sugar or no sugar drinks cold, plenty of water cold, take the confectionery out of the eye line of kids, and just generally, help with signage in the store to point people to the healthiest food. So we make all of that
1: fantastic,
0: kind of stuff.
1: Mate.
0: Yeah. It's a great program. It's being run by Monash Uni. And the great part about it is that after 2 years, I'll get some data from the stores to see whether what we're doing has made any difference. So that will be really well evaluated.
1: And Ganga Jang, mate, still travelling at all?
0: Ganga Jang still playing, yeah. We've got some gigs coming up in October. I'm trying to get back here, back to the West, probably next year, I'd say mid-next year. Definitely want to bring Ganga Jang back here.
1: Fantastic, mate. Look, it's always good to catch up with you, Buzz. You're a great man, and I really did enjoy the book on many levels. I just love the fact that I got a real feel for what you guys went through as one of Australia's greatest ever rock acts that travelled Australia non-stop, and I got a real feel for your work ethic, the relationships you built, the toughness of you and the other band members. Mate, it was it's a great book, No Secrets, and I can promise people I can recommend it if you get out there and get one. Get a copy of No Secrets by Buzz Bidstrup. It's a great read if you love your Australian rock. Mate, all the best with the book launch again, and mate, please thanks, let us mate. Know when you are coming back, Wes. We'd love to catch up with you, and we'd love to have another chat about Ganga Jang.
0: Definitely will, Rusty. You take care, man.
1: You're a good man, mate. Thank you. Buzz Bidstrup there, the drummer, songwriter, record producer, manager. He does everything. He's also the CEO of Uncle Jimmy's Thumbs Up Foundation, part of the Jimmy Little Foundation. And he's there right now at Mojo's. He's in the dark room.
0: That's it. Come on down.
1: Mojo's in Frio with his book, No Secrets. Go on, you Buzz.
0: Good man. Okay, take care, mate.
1: Thank you, mate. Thanks for spending your time with us today. Here on The Catch-Up, there's plenty more coming your way. Have a little bit more of the Angels. You can never have too much of the Angels. Here's a bit more.

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9: And lovely to have your company. We are now 5 minutes away from 6 o'clock. We're right through until 8 o'clock tonight. That was a great catch-up there with our good mate, Buzz Bidstrup. We've got a couple of texts in on the text line. 0487 999 882 if you want to join the conversation. A good song choice, Rust. That's from Lou. Oh, that's, I'm not going to take that, Lou. It should be good song choice, Andy.
10: Oh,
9: there you go, mate. I'm handballing that one across to you. But thank you, Lou. I agree. He did a great job there, Andrew. And also in from Eddie. Really enjoyed that, Russ. Great interview. Whenever I hear about how tough it is to actually become successful in rock music, I'm always reminded of Dire Straits' Money for Nothing. So do I, mate. I love that song. Funny background to hear about how it was penned. Thanks for running the interview. That's from Eddie. Eddie, it was our pleasure, mate. And we do like catching up with some of the old rockers. As I said, he does everything in Australian rock. He's been everything across the board. He's been a manager, a performer, a songwriter. Just if it's something to do with Australian rock, he's in it. And talking about Australian rock, mate, we've got a huge, on this day today.
10: We do.
9: Saturday, which is the 22nd of August. So on the 22nd of August, if he was still with us, the godfather of Australian rock.
10: Who's that?
9: Michael Gudinski.
10: Oh, yes.
9: If he was still with us, he passed away in 21, but if he was still with us, born in Caulfield, Victoria, 1952, today we celebrate that he would have been...
10: How old?
9: 74. But what a great contribution he made.
10: Oh, indeed.
9: Rock.
10: Yes.
9: And when we're thinking about Gudinski, we're thinking about Mushroom Records. Yep. Who comes to mind for you as one of the great Australian pub rock acts like the Angels?
10: Oh, there's so many. JoJo Zepp and the Falcons.
9: They were pretty good. Very good. Jimmy Barnes.
10: Jimmy Barnes was another great one. He launched so many careers.
9: And we go right back to the 70s.
10: Yeah.
9: And when you think of the 70s and when you think of Gudinski, you think of this. You think of Skyhooks.
10: Yeah.

0: Mate, people say you and I live in the 70s.
1: Yeah, we've got the bell bottoms.
0: How good is that, though?
1: So
0: that was
1: good.
0: Quite upset. Michael Gudinski, rest in peace, our friend. He's done a great job. And, of course, to Shirley Strawn also.
1: Loved it.
0: Mate, how theatrical were they?
1: The best.
0: Yeah, that, Annie Angels. Yeah. They put on a performance. It wasn't just the music.
1: That's right.
0: Absolutely. Now, we'll do more of On This Date later on. Coming up next hour, though, I'm going to introduce our audience to a man who was a WA Australian of the Year.
1: Yeah.
0: And they'll know the name, and they might hear more and more of the name in weeks and months to come.
1: Okay.
0: Paul Litherland will be joining us.
1: Cool.
0: Here, and we'll also find out more about this huge event coming to Perth. Kicks off on Thursday in a big tent called the Hippodrome. The show's called Come Alive. It's based around The Greatest Showman.
1: Ah.
0: Have you seen the movie with Hugh Jackman?
1: Yeah, I have.
0: It's based around that, the same music, circus, theatre, a bit of everything. So that's coming up next hour as well. More of your text, 0487 999 882. You can call us anytime, 133 8082. We love you, company. You're on the catch up.
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3: Good evening, I'm Carolee Katsimbanis. A 15-year-old boy has been charged over the alleged stabbing of another 15-year-old boy on the New South Wales Central Coast. He's been refused bail to appear before court tomorrow. Meantime, the alleged victim remains fighting for life in Gosford Hospital after undergoing surgery. Emergency services were called to a home on Painters Lane in Terrigal last night, where they found the 15-year-old boy with a stab wound to the left side of his body. A third woman has engaged legal representation over an alleged sexual assault, allegedly involving Sydney Swans players. Victoria Police are investigating a report of a sexual assault at the upmarket Pullman Hotel in East Melbourne on Monday morning. Five Swans players have since been stood down for the season over breaching club standards, but no criminal charges have been laid. Slater and Gordon's senior lawyer Jackson Panam says their client was the first to contact police on Monday morning.
4: She's now trying to navigate an incredibly traumatic experience and, you know, whatever the outcome of the criminal investigation, we intend to explore other avenues for our client to seek justice, including through civil remedies. We will be putting all of the relevant parties on notice in due course.
3: The Sydney Swans Club has issued a fresh statement to reiterate that no player has been interviewed by police at this stage. The ACT has become the second jurisdiction to sign on to the federal government's national gun buyback scheme. New South Wales agreed to the program last week, which is designed to bolster community safety following the Bondi Beach terror attack. The Commonwealth will fund around 75% of the scheme's costs, which is expected to affect around 1,000 firearm owners. Home Affairs Minister Tony Burke says he's hopeful the ACT and New South Wales have set a precedent for other states to follow.
5: We've designed the buyback to make sure that it can match the different way that different jurisdictions are dealing with this. I thank the ACT government for being part of that. Obviously, geographically, there is a particular significance in making sure the New South Wales buyback is effective.
3: Ukraine's president has vowed to retaliate after a Russian attack on a shopping centre in his hometown killed at least 16 people. More than 130 others were wounded, many of them children, in the two-wave drone attack. President Volodymyr Zelensky says the second strike deliberately targeted emergency workers at the scene who were trying to help those trapped in the rubble.
6: This is an absolute atrocity committed by the Russians. They are nothing but beasts. We will respond.
3: Audio courtesy the BBC. And in other news, a 27-year-old man from Victoria accused of being a Russian spy has faced a Brisbane court charged with foreign interference offences. And a vigil has been held in New South Wales Southern Highlands for 18-year-old Lily Hooper, whose body was found in bushland following an 8-day search. Checking finance, one Australian dollar buying 71 US cents.
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3: In the NRL, the Canterbury Bulldogs leading St George Illawarra 6-0. The Knights have gone down to the Sea Eagles 44-24, now in danger of missing the top four. Knights coach Justin Hulbrook says his side's performance wasn't impressive.
7: Lacked a bit of everything, lacked urgency, so any sort of lucky bounce or lucky pass always sticks on the team that are really competing hard, and we lack that. So disappointed in today.
3: And a 19-point win for the New Zealand Warriors over South Sydney Rabbitohs, 45-26. To the AFL, while Carlton beat Fremantle by 37 points, the Western Bulldogs over Melbourne Demons by 21 points, and Geelong is currently leading Richmond 26-18. And that is the latest news and sport.
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3: Perth's weather, we're dropping down to a low of 9 degrees overnight before tomorrow, Sunday. A possible shower heading for a top of 20. Monday, cloudy and 19. Tuesday, shower or 2, 21. Wednesday, showers and 20. Thursday, shower or 2, 19. Friday, partly cloudy, 20. And next Saturday, sunny and a top of 22 degrees. I'm Carolee Katsimbarnas and you're listening to Perth 6PR.
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0: Happy to be back. 7 minutes past 6 o'clock. We're here until 8 o'clock tonight. Then Simon Owens will be joining you. And don't forget tomorrow morning, it's Weekends with Chrissy Morrissey right here live and local in on 6PR. Weekends from 5 a.m. We'll also be back tomorrow from midday until 4 o'clock. Some of our regulars will be joining us tomorrow. Shannon Lush, Tracy Godfrey, Glenn Carver will be in to chat golf. Robbie Denman will be in to chat movies. We'll catch up with our local vet, Dr. Peter Ritchie, and plenty more. And don't forget tomorrow, the Carrington's Griller Music Quiz. If you want to nominate for that, where you go head to head against someone else and we have a bit of fun with that, that'll be tomorrow. You can nominate, but just by calling us 133-882 or putting your nomination in on 0487 999 882. And talking about Carrington's Bar and Grill, by being the caller or texter of the evening tonight, thanks to Carrington's, you can be off with one of their prize packs, which includes two of their award-winning steak sandwiches, either the Triple C TNT Hat Trick or any others, plus a couple of drinks, a couple of bevvies. And don't forget, Sunday week, You can celebrate Dad's Day on Father's Day at Carrington's, but you've got to be quick. If you want to get in there and book a table or book a reservation, you need to ring them soon. 9337 3011, because that is filling up, and what a fantastic place to get to for Father's Day. And also, I heard on the grapevine when I was in there during the week, the AFL Grand Final Day. There's only a handful of seats available then too. So if you want to go there for the AFL Grand Final and watch the Mighty Dockers play someone, I hope it's them. whoever it is, AFL Grand Final Day will be at Carrington's Bar and Grill. Give them a call, 9337 3011. They've got a couple of packages there inside and outside. Now this hour, we're going to find out more about Come Alive, the Circus Spectacular coming here to Perth. But first of all, I want to introduce you to someone. Well, the great relief of having to talk to. Joining us here in the studio, one here at 882 6PR, a name you will know, and it'll probably say to you, oh, I know that name. Who is this bloke? Well, here he is. His name's Paul Litherland. G'day, mate.
16: Good to see you, Rusty.
0: Always good to see you, mate. And we've caught up a few times on air, and great to have you with us this evening. And good to hear that maybe we might be hearing a little bit more of your voice here on 882 6PR. With a chance, I'm just putting it out there. You never know. Mate, we want to know more about you. You are a former WA Australian of the Year, which is commendable to you. But the first time I heard your name, Paul, and I knew the name, I've got family that are in the police force, and a couple of them have recently retired, but I've still got a lot of family that are in the police force, WA police force. And your name came to mind from an accident that happened many years ago. Can you fill in the audience about what happened there?
16: Yeah, 2004, I got hit by a car on the Kwinana Freeway. This is before the train line went in. So there's a guy had done a U-turn, got bogged. So I was riding home on my police motorbike, luckily getting paid to enjoy my passion. And, sort of pulled over to give him a hand, to call him a tow truck, and heard screeching tyres, looked to my left, and a car came towards me at 80 k's an hour, and obviously wasn't paying attention, so he swerved to try and avoid hitting the car in front of him and smashed into me. So threw me about 10 metres down the freeway, and that's when sort of my life turned to poo, for want of a better word, and had to say to go through a 7-year rehabilitation in regards to a broken back and some severe injuries. So yeah, it sort of threw me around a fair bit.
0: It made international news at the time.
16: Yeah,
0: because people were shocked that our WA police officers are not covered by workers' comp.
16: Yeah, no, we're the only state in Australia that has that, and a lot of people, even myself, Rusty, was shocked when I was told, well, look, if you choose to leave the WA police, sadly, you're going to be responsible for your own medical costs. And right up until that stage, it was quite shocking to hear that. So that's when I really got into, publishing or really promoting that flaw. We built, myself and other officers built a good press towards government to get post-service medical, and that is helping many. But there's still a lot of coppers out there who sadly are suffering as a result of not being able to be covered. So it's a shame. It's a shame.
0: And our current police force, are they covered under the workers' comp rules now in WA?
16: They don't really have we don't have a compensation scheme as such, but as long as you're in the job, like if you get injured, you get stabbed, you get run over, you get whatever, you're going to get covered. So you'll have medical expenses paid as long as you stay in the job. So that was one of the greatest benefits of it. I didn't have to worry about that. But when I chose to leave and start my life as a cyber safety educator across Australia, I took a big chance, Rusty. It was something I was determined to do, but always something that was a little bit of a worry in the back of my mind. And I mean, in the last 12 years, I've paid $135,000 of my own recovery.
0: Incredible.
16: Which is a shame.
0: And the first prognosis was really bad. I remember it being reported in the paper.
16: Yeah.
0: At some stage there, you could have been a quadriplegic, paraplegic.
16: Yeah, I was initially told I'd never walk again and never work again. And I was very proud to do both of those.
0: Well done, mate.
16: And I was very proud that I continued to contribute as a WA police officer for 10 years after that. I mean, there was a fair bit of money spent on me, obviously, for taxpayers. So
0: good investment, mate.
16: Yeah, 100%. So, and I felt a need and a want and a desire to pay that back. And I think after 10 years, I did that. So,
0: well done, mate.
16: It was good. So, yeah, it was a difficult part of my life, but we're at the other end of it now, I think.
0: And you're looking fit and healthy now. Everything okay?
16: Yeah, go right.
0: I mean, physically.
16: The back pain's still like an old friend these days. Like many of us at this age have a sore back, but compared to where I was, I think I'm doing okay.
0: Yeah. Okay. Now, mate, I'm going to go right back to the start. Where did it all begin for you? Where was your upbringing? Where were you born?
16: I was born in down Albany, so down south. Loved the southwest. My father was a police officer as well, so I'm second generation WA copper, and moved around the southwest a fair bit. So loved it down there. I'd go back down to Albany tomorrow if I could.
0: It's great,
16: beautiful
0: town,
16: down there. Anywhere through down there, Collie, Mount Barker, it's perfect. So yeah.
0: Yep, yeah, no, it is a beautiful part of the world. It's just a little bit cold for me in winter, but I do love it. I do love getting down there in summer. It's almost perfect in summer.
16: Yeah, and we spoke off air a little bit about, we went to Broome as well. So, I love the cold because you can rug up. When it's hot, rusty, there's only so much you can take off, when it's not appropriate as a cyber safety presentation. So for me, it was always just a chance to go, okay, yeah, Broome was nice. I loved the picturesque nature of Broome. But I always missed Albany, and down the southwest. So yeah, it's a big passion of mine. I love it down there.
0: And as I said earlier to Andrew, we had the best week ever up there for the race carnival week. 28 degrees was the tops. It wasn't even humid.
16: Yeah.
0: It was remarkable.
16: Yeah. And I remember getting off the plane because we moved from Albany to Broome, and
0: wow,
16: you get on the plane, of course, you don't notice with the air conditioning. Of course, we get off and it's 5 a.m. and it's already like 45 degrees. So, I remember when I was a kid in Albany, we hit 38, I think, once, and we all thought we were going to die. But no, it was good. I had, as a child, it was great fun in Broome because, I got to really enjoy the indigenous culture up there. I love that, and it sort of built a passion for me. I've been 25 years in mentoring Aboriginal youth, so there was lots of positives that came out of it.
0: Good on you, mate. And how many years were you in Broome?
16: It was only about a year and a half.
0: Did you spend a big wet up there?
16: Yeah, we did. It was,
0: how'd you cope with that?
16: It was good. I actually loved it. Yeah. I actually loved
0: great
16: it.
0: Great experience.
16: Yeah,
0: isn't it?
16: Yeah, cause we had the old cyclone proof housing there. And, but what I do remember the most about Broome is the cockroaches. Now Mum was great. We hardly ever had one in the house, but we had the big, poo tank, the sewage tank out there. And as kids, you turn the light off and it looked like the grass was just waving, but it wasn't. It was all these cockroaches coming out of the sewage. So we used to have bets with the kids, with us, my brothers and that, said whoever could run to the sewage tank, come back, whoever killed the most cockroaches would win. So it was good. It was good.
0: And I'm always taken by how much bird life there is in Broome, especially in the mornings. If you get out and about, if you like watching birds in the sky, those kites and some of the hawks and that, it's amazing.
16: And everything's
0: place.
16: Big up there as well.
0: It is.
16: Everything's big up there and a little bit different down south. But I enjoyed Broome from that nature aspect of it. Was great.
0: Fantastic. And schooling, mate, you would have been moving around a bit with your dad being in the force.
16: Yeah. So we moved around a fair bit. So Albany, Spencer Park Primary, then we were at Wundowie for a bit as well, which was great. And Broome Senior High School. But when we came to Perth, Mum and Dad split up. So I was 13 years of age, did a few months at Melville Senior High, and then I went to spent the rest of my schooling at Hamilton Senior High School up in Spearwood there. So tough
0: school.
16: Which
0: is no longer there.
16: Yeah, they've knocked it down now. That's how bad it was. So lunchbox, drink, knife. It was a good little school, but I loved it. It was a great experience. It was good school.
0: Some famous students from there too.
16: Yeah.
0: Deputy Mayor at Fremantle.
16: Yeah.
0: Fidel Kamada's ex Hamilton High.
16: Yeah.
0: And also our very own Glenn Jakovich.
16: Yes, Jacko. I played footy against Jacko quite a fair bit before he moved over to South Fremantle to the dark side. And it was good. It was good. So I loved it there. It was a good experience.
0: Fantastic, mate. And family?
16: Mum, Dad no longer with us anymore, but I got my own boy.
0: Beautiful.
16: Been married 30 years last year, so that's more grey hair now, which is great. But we're going good. My boy's getting married next month. So,
0: oh, exciting.
16: Yeah, great. It should be great fun. So oh, exciting looking forward times. To it.
0: Absolutely. We're having a chat with Paul Litherland, who I believe you'll be hearing more of here on 92.6PR. And it's good to know the background behind the people that that you're certainly going to be part of your audience here on our radio station. Paul, before I get to your career, music, mate. Mm-hmm. I always like to know sport, hobbies and music. What's your favourite sport?
16: Oh, AFL, of course. I'm a AFL? Dockers man as well. So,
0: and you're a Dockers man as
16: yeah,
0: well?
16: Don't hold that against me.
0: That's good. No, that's a, mate, that's a plus.
16: Andy's
0: here.
16: Cursing
0: don't worry
16: me
0: about
16: already.
0: Well, he's had a hard day. Hobbies, mate?
16: Yeah, I love anything footy, anything coaching, mentoring and stuff like that as well. I also love photography, so and anything arty and all that sort of stuff as well, drawing, painting and stuff like that's good.
0: Beautiful. And music? What's your favourite music?
16: Oh, anything from the 80s, Rusty. I reckon my favourite song, Aha, Take On Me, anything from the Village People, ABBA. But even, I was mentioning a song the other day I heard, I played it over and over now, Brand New Key. I'm not sure who sings it. I can't remember, but
0: Andrew will know.
16: I just
0: this.
16: Love that song.
0: Watch how clever these panels
17: are. Sorry, what was
0: here.
17: The song again?
0: My Sonic Serpent.
16: Brand New Key. Brand New Key.
17: Oh, yeah, Melanie. Yeah.
0: Melanie.
17: Okay.
0: There you go. Mate, that's you how good they are here. Have you got a bit of it?
17: I've got a bit of it right
0: Let's take a bit of it and then we'll have a listen to this. Then we'll come back with more of Paul Litherland straight after this.

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6: There you go.
7: Just for you, mate.
6: Straight in. 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That's the magic of Andrew. He does it whenever I expect him to do nothing. 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That's what he's like. Paul Litherland is our guest tonight, and we're having a chat to him. Find out more about him. You can send in questions if you like, 0848 799 882, or you can call us, 133 882. Now, mate, cyber safety.
8: Yep.
6: You're now the CEO of that. How did you get into that area? Because it's a growing area. It's very important.
8: Yeah, it's a huge area. I mean, I found a little bit of a niche in a market, I suppose, Rusty, but when I was deemed non-operational, so I went up to tech crime because I knew the boss there. He said, oh, look, we've got a spot here for you. Just jumped straight into that role. And I learned pretty quickly, sort of dealing with scams, hacking and all that sort of stuff. And I learned very quickly that there was no real education out there to kids and parents. So I started doing a couple of little cyber safety presentations to my son's school, much to his embarrassment. And, that just turned into a great little niche for me. And, 16, 17 years later, here I am. And, that's what I've been doing. So I love it.
6: And it's an area with a lot of dangers. I've noticed some figures out from the US about sexploitation where these people, these scammers are getting young people. They're encouraging them by sending them nudes of someone else and then asking them to send them nudes back, and that gets out of hand. But there's been it's a terrible record of how many people have lost their lives.
8: Oh, it's huge. It's highest rising crime in the world today. Me myself, over the last 2 years, I've seen a 2,300% increase in Australian juveniles, especially young boys, sadly, being caught out with sextortion. It's huge. And Rusty, I say it a fair bit, and it sounds sad to say it, but if I was not an ethical person, I wouldn't be doing these talks. Yeah. I'd be out scamming people. It's a hugely lucrative business, and the internet sadly has given them that playground to take advantage of so many people out there, and that's something I've just been trying to battle now for so long.
6: And they basically blackmail them, don't they, expose them publicly, the shame of that becomes
8: especially
6: the issue.
8: our young boys. I mean, they're going, right, here's a photo of you I captured because I've been pretending to be a girl. You've got your gear off in front of a camera. Here's a copy of that. Pay me money or this goes to all your friends and family. And that is something I'm dealing with almost on a daily basis. So it's not until they find themselves in those little sort of predicaments that they panic. And I mean, none of us would have wanted a photo of ourselves distributed around the school, when we were young, but our kids sadly have that thrown in their faces as often as they can these days. It's a shame.
6: Absolutely. And you do a lot of talks, public speaking at schools to giving these messages out. How is it received by the students?
8: Oh, it's always good. I tend to start usually with, especially those middle groups like year 9s and

0: And that's one of the proudest things I have in my job, is to be able to tell them my experiences without freaking them out, but just give them those heads up.
1: Yeah. And the other big part of it too, in that world of cyber, is bullying.
0: Yeah. And it's sadly, we've got a lot of keyboard warriors. I mean, it's easy to sit down there on the screen and just go bang, bang, bang, and they don't think of the ramifications. And I also feel for the other side of that, and it may sound weird, but even our offenders, to want of a better word, it's, we get caught up in the online world. We can say stuff that we wouldn't normally say to someone personally, because we get caught up in a moment. The internet doesn't give context. So trying to get that balance right in regards to education without criticizing or calling kids criminals, it's a tightrope at times. It's a difficult situation.
1: And bullying used to stop when a student got home. It doesn't happen anymore, because
0: 100%.
1: They're still online.
0: Yeah.
1: And this can go right through the entire night, and it can be a number of people piling on, and people seem to get embarrassed. I don't think there's enough around the message of don't be embarrassed by it, go straight to your parents.
0: Yeah, and not enough kids are reporting, and that's one thing I always say, that you and I, Rusty, when the siren went, that's it, it was over. We'd go home, you could chill, but now, and I get it a lot, people will say, some people will go, oh, kids, they're not resilient enough, and I do get that to a degree. But we had that release, you and I.
1: Absolutely.
0: Whereas a kid can get it all day at school. They're now getting on the bus and there it is in front of them. Yep. They get home, there it is in front of them. They finally get to sleep, wake up in the morning and still there. And I feel for them in that regard. So, and the prevailing ability for that to continue to occur on social media especially, it's just brutal. It's just brutal.
1: And what's the message to parents and grandparents to keep an eye out for mood changes, people locking themselves away, people coming home disgruntled and just staying in that blue mood right through the night?
0: It just stay involved and engaged as often as you can. Kids, teenagers, they tend to go through moments where they hate everyone anyway, realistically. So just continue to stay engaged where you can. And that's not just a matter of going, what happened today? What are you doing? Blah, blah, blah. It's, oh, have you seen this? I've heard this on the news about this happening. What would you do? Would you tell mum and dad if you went through this, or nan, pop, whatever? Just have those communications as often as we can. Because kids, if they know you're on board without criticism, they'll engage a lot more. And that's one thing I'm not here to pat myself on the back, but I believe the success I've had in Australia is, he didn't come out and bag us. He didn't come out and criticise us. He just gave us advice we could use, and that's what, as I said, one of the proudest things of my job.
1: Fantastic. And you're doing a really good thing if you know one of your friends has been bullied at school, to let your parents know, so that it takes it out of your hands, but the parents can then contact the other parents and maybe let them know there's an issue happening, it's building, and you can get onto it quicker.
0: Yeah, and that's one thing I try to resonate quite strongly with our, especially our juvenile audiences, and like 72% of girls and 88% of boys, Rusty, won't talk when they're going through these sorts of harms online. So I'm trying to get those numbers up to start reporting, start engaging, and especially from a peer perspective, if you know your mates are going through hell, don't keep their secret for them. Just communicate and talk to teachers, talk to parents, and report as well online, like through the eSafety Commission and stuff like that.
1: Yeah, and I always say to people when we're having these tough conversations like this, Paul, that Lifeline's always available too. Yeah, if you're too embarrassed to talk to your carer, to your uncle or your auntie, to your parents, to your grandparents, ring Lifeline 1311 14. They're always there. They're trained people and they'll help you through the process. Just having someone to bounce it off to, they might come up with a couple of solutions that might assist you, but Lifeline, they're doing a wonderful job. 1311 14 is their number. Mate, on to brighter things. Mm-hmm. WA Australian of the Year. How proud were you at this moment?
0: Yeah, it was a weird sensation, weird experience. I loved it, but it was, I got nominated. I was very proud of that.
1: Wow.
0: One of my students nominated me, which was great. So I rocked up to, this great hotel and, had a great do. And I thought, oh, you know, well, free feed, Rusty. So I thought I'll give it a crack.
1: And then, fruit on.
0: Yeah, 100%. So, and they called my name out and I thought, oh, my wife had to tug my pants and said, Paul, they just called your name. I was absolutely overwhelmed. It was
1: incredible.
0: Awesome. Surreal.
1: Yeah. And mate, that's one award you've been given by your community. But the other, of course, is the Order of Australia.
0: Yeah, that was great. Again, one thing I get very humbled by.

0: is who's nominating me and all that sort of stuff. And the fact that my audience is the kids I'm talking to, the people I'm engaging with to put me up for these sorts of awards. And it's not about awards, and they're great, don't get me wrong, but that's my proudest thing to look back on, is I'm doing the right thing. It's working. And yeah, now OAM is very exciting. Sadly, my mum's not with me anymore, but she would have, she would have absolutely been going mental about that though. So she would have loved it.
1: Now, when you sign your name now, do you put the OAM? You're supposed to.
0: Not yet. A couple of people are going, I should be doing it, but I just can't do it yet, mate. I've changed my, my LinkedIn and my business card to OAM, but
1: what about a little stamp that you can put underneath your name?
0: No. My wife would be taking the mickey every 5 seconds if I did that. So
1: well done.
0: She calls me my lord. She goes, my lord.
1: Very, very good. And West Australian through and through. Have you travelled much?
0: Not as much as I would have liked. The injury sadly sort of plays a role in that, but we have been overseas a few times. I love New Zealand. That was great. So I want to maybe go over there next when it's snowing, and I'd love to get into Europe as well. Probably hopefully do that towards the end of the year. My son's marrying a nice Italian girl, so get over to Italy, where her family's from as well. We'd be great. So yeah, it'd be good. Be good
1: exciting
0: to get out there.
1: Exciting times for the family, isn't it?
0: Yeah, it's good. It's going to be a big wedding. I do often joke it's Skips and the Italians. So if it was on a boat, we'd be in trouble because all the Italians will be on one side. But lovely family, and we're lucky. So yeah, they're very good together.
1: Fantastic. Yeah, and it's lovely when someone finds their life partner. I just think it's just a great thing, and when they find it young, it's so.
0: Yeah, it was good. And they went to school together, but they crossed lanes a fair bit, but it wasn't until they left school that, went to a couple of parties, and he found out that she liked him, and, so yeah, it was good. So, we're very lucky. They're a lovely family.
1: Good on you, Paul. Very, very good indeed. Mate, back to music. Now, we did have and my musical director here loves the 80s. I don't think Andrew's really listened to too much music after 89. So give us another one that you want to
2: hear. Yeah, what do you want to hear?
0: Oh, anything Queen, I suppose, as well. So, I mean, with probably Bohemian Rhapsody's a bit too long, but a crazy little thing called Love or something like that. That's as well. Even I loved when I was a young fella, one of my first songs, though, was Bee Gees. The very first song I got on a record was Staying Alive by the Bee Gees. So you got to go that, the old tight pants screaming.
1: Now, on that note, were you a disco goer or were you a pub goer?
0: Oh, God, you're doing me now, Rusty. I was a bit of a nightclubber, not really the pub guy. So we'd get from a Frio boy as well. So the old Tarantellas.
1: Oh, so there was no white suit.
0: No. Doing bog laps in the Falcon. And then we'd go the old Tarantellas, or the Metros would be good as well. So, But the old Duff music was good in those days.
1: Great venues. Tarantellas. Have you seen it from outside during the day? It's an amazing building.
0: The old gargoyles at the front. It's a bit eerie. It looks a lot different at night.
1: It certainly does. It looks more inviting at night than it does during the day. We got a little bit of Saturday Night Fever.
0: There you go.
1: Well, it's been great having a chat to you, Paul.
0: Likewise.
1: We're going to hear a lot more about you on the radio here.
0: Hopefully we will.
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10: I love a big production coming to Perth, and you know that, and I do not miss them. And I think it's important that we get out and we support these major, major shows that come our way. Well, there's one coming soon. Kicks off next Thursday, August 27, right through until the 10th of October. But don't wait until the last week to get your tickets, because that's what always happens and people miss out on seeing these incredible productions that come our way. This is a brand new circus spectacular coming to Perth. You can step inside the Hippodrome and into the world of the greatest showmen as Come Alive Australia arrives here next week. To join us here on The Catch-Up and to talk about it is the resident director from London, joining us here on The Catch-Up, Dale Hodge. G'day, Dale.
11: Hey, how you doing?
10: Very well, mate. We're all a bit excited about this. We love a big production, but this is big on all levels. You're going to have the big tent, the big top. You're going to have music. You're going to have is a tick. You're going to have theatre, which is a tick, and you're going to have circus, which is another couple of ticks. This is a massive production, and you bring it right here to Perth. We look forward to it.
11: Yeah, that's right. Well, I'm glad you're excited for it. That's a good start. But you're right to be excited about it, because everything you've said is completely true. This show pretty much ticks every box, and it's a real chance for anybody of any age to sort of just escape reality for a couple of hours and come and immerse themselves into this amazing world of circus and the greatest showman. As you mentioned, it's got great music in it. We actually use all the music from the Greatest Showman movie, but it's our own version of a circus show with a bit of a story. There's obviously great singing, great dancing, and the unbelievable circus acts which accompany everything.
10: And under the big top, which is going up as I speak.
11: Yeah, that's right. I popped down there earlier today to see how the build was going, and it's up, which is a good start.
10: Fantastic.
11: So, yeah, they're going in the right direction. But, yeah, it's a great – it's a massive, massive sort of circus tent. But we actually have two tents. We have a pre-show tent because actually the show starts an hour before the main show starts, and we invite our audiences to come an hour early and mingle sort of backstage, if you like, in the backstage world of the circus with the cast. They'll be out there entertaining everybody, getting everybody involved, and you can really see what life is sort of like backstage in a traveling circus before they sort of then make their way into the big top, the Hippodrome, as you say, and experience the show in the evenings or the matinees.
10: Mate, I love it. And this is a smash hit. It's just the first time it's been brought to Australia. But in the UK, the reviews, I've read some of the reviews online, they are amazing.
11: Yeah, so I was fortunate enough to work on the show in London. And when the opportunity came to bring the show over here, I sort of jumped at that opportunity. As you said, the reviews are fantastic. And everybody comes out just with the biggest smile on their face. And the amount of times I hear people say as they leave, and this is no exaggeration, it's the best show I've ever seen, because it really takes everybody by surprise. It's because it's, you know, in the round with in the circus tent, there's something to see in every angle. And there's not just one thing to look at. There are so many things to look at. And especially my job as a resident director who has to watch the show lots and lots of times, I never get bored watching it because there's always something new to be looking at. And the cast come right out into the audience. They get the audience involved. It's a real feel-good show for everybody. And that's why people are really loving it. And the reviews are great. We just had a great run in Sydney. We were there for about 3 months. That's where Brilliant. We opened the show in Australia. Had a great time over there. So we're really excited to see how people enjoy it in Perth.
10: And it's something that you can take the whole family to, isn't it, circus? Because it is so spectacular. Kids today, teenagers, anyone can go and actually get a thrill because the music, as I said, it's unbelievable. But some of the acrobatic artistry is just jaw-dropping.
11: Oh, yeah, it's unbelievable. Even, you know, I know what they do and see them do it every day, and still I often have my jaw on the floor when I just see the pure skill that they have to execute some of these things. It's really amazing and really takes your breath away, and it adds to the excitement. But as you mentioned, yeah, any age. I've got a little girl who's 3. She's seen the show 7 times and she loves it, you know, all the way up to, you know, teenagers and adults, and, you know, even bring your grandparents, because there's something for everybody in this show.
10: And it's a great thing. You build memories, great family memories from going to events like this, because they are so spectacular. It just stays with you.
11: Oh, absolutely, yeah. You know, kids talk about it for months and months on end, and, you know, they treasure these memories because some of them it's the first time they've been to watch a show in a theatre, because it's a different type of experience for them. So it allows sort of anybody to come and experience live theatre, really, which is really exciting.
10: So where did you start off, Dale? We're chatting to Dale Hodge, the resident director of Come Alive Australia. How did you get started in performing? Of course, in London's West End, you performed there, but how did you actually get away at the start with it all?
11: So I've been performing since I was a kid. I was very lucky that I was performing in the West End as a child, in some fantastic shows over there. And then I was just one of those lucky ones that sort of loved it and knew what they wanted to do from a very young age, and then just pursued that career. I did go to drama school and I got a degree in musical theatre, and then just followed that path and sort of worked my way for about 10 years as a performer, and sort of ticked off some pretty amazing things that I really wanted to do as a performer. But I always knew that at some point I'd want to go into directing and lots of looking after shows and being a bit more on the creative side. And then I was sort of lucky enough to be offered a job after the pandemic, that sort of changed the direction of my career, really, to lead me to where I am now. And I've been lucky to work on some really, really fantastic shows over the years. And I'm very, very grateful for everything I've been able to do.
10: And how did you find Australian audiences with your first experiences with them? I've always found them to be very open that they really do love being entertained, and they do give back to the performers.
11: Absolutely right. They are very vocal, which is what we love in the show. There's lots of audience participation in this. And yeah, they're you know, they're loud, they cheer in all the right places. And the best thing about it is that they're telling all their friends to come and see it. And you were right, what you said at the beginning there, don't leave it to the last minute to get your tickets. That happened a little bit when we were in Sydney, and we had people begging for tickets in the last week, but we were completely sold out and we didn't have a single seat left. So don't wait to get your tickets, because it will sell out.
10: It always does, and I find this time and time again, and then all of a sudden everybody gets the good reviews, they want to go, and then there's not enough tickets left in the last week to do it. So that's why I'm warning people, get out there, get your tickets early, and you be the one recommending the show, Come Alive Australia. Now, mate, tickets are available from Tiki Tech. As I said, you kick it off on Thursday next week. You'll also have not only your nightly show, but you'll also have some matinees running over weekends.
11: Yeah, that's right. So every Saturday and Sunday we do two shows. So we have matinees on Saturdays and Sundays. And then sometimes, I can't remember exactly what dates it is, but look out on the website, because we have some Wednesday matinees as well, to cater for all people that can come at different times then.
10: And I keep hearing the music track behind the entire production is just enormous. It is one that people just love leaving there. They're tapping their feet to it. Can you give us a bit of an idea of what sort of music they might hear?
11: Yes, absolutely. It's all the songs from The Greatest Showman. So you've got Come Alive, This Is Me, From Now On, all those big hits that everybody sort of knows and loves. And what's great about this show is we have sort of four singers and then two lead role parts. And just the six of those, they sing everything. But the sound that they create, it's like being in a concert. It's very much like a pop kind of concert vibe. So we have the six singers, and then we have six dancers, and then we have all of our circus artists as well that make up our cast. So it really sort of hits you in the face, but the music, you know, really makes that happen, because it's so powerful. You know, you have people crying because they're so overwhelmed with how emotional and amazing it is. It's like I say, it really hits sort of every nerve.
10: That's what we want to hear, mate, especially when you're bringing this production here for about 6 weeks. It's going to be good. One other thing I was going to ask you was in regard to the performers themselves. How big's the troupe all up?
11: That's just the cast, or with everybody that we have
10: with
11: to move
10: everyone,
11: around?
10: With your production team and everything that you're bringing across
11: here.
10: Oh,
11: God, I'd say probably about 60, 70 people.
10: That's a lot of people, isn't it, to work on one production?
11: Yeah, well, because we have so many different theatrical elements in the show, from circus to, you know, music to dance. There's so many boxes we have to tick. You know, we have people that have to rig all the circus apparatus for flying people up in the air. And then we also have to have a band, and we have to have people backstage, and we have to have costume and wigs and hair and makeup and things. So it's a big show, as you say.
10: Absolutely. Your first time to WA?
11: It is, yeah. I arrived in Perth yesterday. We've had a little drive around the city today to see what's about. It's very lovely so far. No complaints from me.
10: Any wish list to do? You're heading over to see the Quokkas at Rottnest, or anything else you want to get underway while you're here in WA?
11: Rottnest Island is definitely on the list. I've heard about the Quokkas there. It'd be nice to take my little girl to see them. But I want to go to the Botanical Gardens as well. Beautiful. To check those out. And just to see as much as I can while I'm here.
10: And what you will find, Dale, there's no doubt about it, you and the entire ensemble there with Come Alive Australia will find that West Australians are very friendly people. You will be well received. And if you're ever wanting something to do, or if you're feeling like you're a bit lost, just ask someone. We are a big city now of 3 million, but we still are a small town at the same time. And people seem to be very receptive to helping anyone that's travelling here to the West. So let the rest of the cast know that as well. Mate, we're really looking forward to it. Again, August the 27th to the 10th of October. Plenty of music. Plenty of live theatre behind it. Also, you're getting the Greatest Showman Spectacular with the acrobats, the circus side of it. Mate, this is going to be something else. We're really, as I said, looking forward to it there under the big top, which is called the Hippodrome, with your two tents. I do love the idea, mate, of the 1 hour before, so people get to experience the production behind the production.
11: Yeah, that's right. Yeah, it's a great experience. And the kids love that, because they can get really up and close and have photos done with the cast. And it really gets the audience in the right mood that we need them to be in to come and watch the main show.
10: And if people have got little ease that might not be able to get through an entire night's performance, of course, you'll have a couple of matinees there on Saturdays and Sundays. For all performance times and schedules, head your way to Tiki Tech. The production is called Come Alive, Come Alive Australia. It is based around the world and the film of The Greatest Showman, which went down extremely well here in Australia, of course, with the wonderful performance there from Hugh Jackman. Mate, it's been great catching up with you, Dave. We will head out there and have a look at it ourselves and experience it firsthand, but we cannot wait. We hope you have a wonderful stay in WA. I hope people do flock there to get there to the production, and we look forward to you and everyone having a great success there as part of Come Alive Australia.
11: Great stuff. Thanks for having me on. Nice to speak to you.
10: Absolute pleasure. Dale Hodge there, the resident director of Come Alive Australia. It sounds absolutely fantastic. Tickets from Tiki Tech, again, kicking off next Thursday, going right through until the 10th of October, but don't leave it to the last week. I've heard it so many times. People get disappointed. You're better off getting in there early and getting in there before people spoil all the fun for you. Get in there and see all the surprises. Have the jaw-dropping moments yourself. And you can do that from next Thursday. Come Alive Australia. Tickets from Tiki Tech. You're on the catch up on this Saturday evening. Lovely to have your company. Stay right where you are. You're on 6PR.
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3: Yeah, very good hour there. Fantastic. We've only got one more to go. We're here until 8 o'clock and then we'll hand over to Simon Owens with the Simon Owens Show from 8 till 10. Coming up next hour, though, don't go anywhere. Aviation with TC will be next. And we'll do a bit of on this day. We'll do more of your texts. I've just got one in from Janice. We were chatting earlier to Buzz Bidstrup. Janice has got the Ganga Jang album and said it's still a prized possession. Good on you, Janice. They're an amazing act, and as I said, 42 years on, you listen to any Colour Bond ad, you'll be listening to Ganga Jang. Ka-ching, ka-ching, Andrew.
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5: Good evening, I'm Carolee Katsimbanis. A 15-year-old remains behind bars this evening, charged over the alleged stabbing of another 15-year-old boy at Terrigal on the New South Wales Central Coast. He's been refused bail to appear before a children's court tomorrow. Meantime, the alleged victim remains fighting for life in Gosford Hospital after undergoing surgery. Emergency services were called to a home last night where they found the 15-year-old boy with a stab wound to the left side of his body. The woman who first contacted police after an alleged sexual assault at a Melbourne hotel on Monday morning, allegedly involving Sydney Swans players, has engaged a lawyer to investigate a potential civil claim. Meanwhile, another lawyer representing two other women says his clients plan to sue the five stood-down stars in Victoria's Supreme Court. The players, including vice-captain Isaac Heaney, have been handed season-ending suspensions for breaching club standards. Victoria Police are continuing their investigations into the incident. No charges have been laid with police, confirming they've not yet spoken to any of the five players allegedly accused of being involved. Federal Opposition Leader Angus Taylor is again distancing himself from Liberal Senator Andrew Bragg's calls to scrap compulsory superannuation. Earlier this month, Senator Bragg argued compulsory super is one of the biggest public policy failures since Federation, claiming it hasn't helped the budget or got many off the pension. But Angus Taylor says his colleagues' comments are of his own opinion and not that of the coalition.
6: We want super to be Australians' money, to be treated as Australians' money. It's their money, but it's their money to invest. They should have flexibility about how they invest it. Labor is the one that wants to change super. They wanted to whack, and they have whacked, extra taxes on super. They're making it less flexible as to how you invest in it.
5: Social media company TikTok has agreed to pay a $400 million fine to the US to end a lawsuit alleging its platform violated children's privacy. The US Department of Justice alleged TikTok and its parent company ByteDance collected vast amounts of data on millions of users under the age of 13. The big four banks have joined more than a dozen in cutting at least one term deposit rate since the start of the month. Analysts say the best term deposit offering of the major lenders is ANZ at 5.25% for 12 months. Canstar's Data Insights Director Sally Tindall says even challengers like Macquarie and AMP have pared back their offerings.
7: It is still worth shopping around because there's a world of difference between an average term deposit rate and a competitive one. On the Canstar database, the highest term deposit rate is from Defence Bank at 5.55%.
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5: AFL round 24 at half time. Geelong leading Richmond 78-29 and the Adelaide Crows leading the GWS Giants 56-25. Wins earlier for the Western Bulldogs over Melbourne Demons by 21 points and Carlton beating Fremantle by 37 points. Permanent Blues coach Josh Fraser.
8: We've got a method right now that is working for us, and I think if we stray too far away from that, then you know, there's some danger attached to it as well. As we keep building this brand and this identity, I still believe that we've got to attach ourselves to a process more than an outcome.
5: AFLW wins for Western Bulldogs, Gold Coast Suns and Geelong, and currently North Melbourne leading Brisbane Lions 44-33. In the NRL, Canterbury Bulldogs leading St George Illawarra 24-6. And that is coming up to the latest news and sport.
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5: Perth's weather, we're dropping down to a low of 9 degrees overnight before tomorrow, Sunday. A possible shower heading for a top of 20. Monday, cloudy and 19. Tuesday, shower or 2, 21. Wednesday, showers and 20. Thursday, shower or 2, 19. Friday, partly cloudy, 20. And next Saturday, sunny and a top of 22 degrees. I'm Carolee Katsimbarnas and you're listening to Perth 6PR.
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3: 7 minutes past seven. We're here for the last hour. This is our last hour till 8 o'clock. Then Simon Owens will be joining you from 8 till 10. Don't forget tomorrow morning, Chrissy Morrissey with Weekends from 5 a.m. Oh, yeah. And we'll be catching up with you tomorrow afternoon between 12 and 4. If you want to be part of the tomorrow's Carrington's Gorilla Music Quiz, we know how popular it is. Yeah. Put in a nomination and tomorrow, Madeline. We'll pick a couple of people out to go head to head. You can't lose, can you, mate? You cannot lose on it.
19: There are no losers in that game, Rusty.
3: That's right. So if you're the runner up, you go off to the Revival House with a couple of tickets to the cinema. And if you win, You're off to Carrington's Bar and Grill for a couple of their world-famous steak sandwiches and a couple of bevvies.
19: Stop it.
3: And a couple of tickets to the cinema as
19: Revival House.
3: So there you go.
19: Yep.
3: Cannot lose. All you have to do is put your name in. You can do that by text 0487 999 882, or you can call us 133 882.
19: And it's not a difficult game to play. It's a fun thing to do.
3: That's right. So, that's right. And we've had some Hall of Famers already. Remember the great old Hall of... We've got to dig out some of those Hall of Famers. Can we try
19: Collie
3: to do that?
19: Andreas.
3: Yeah. And then the week after we had those girls, they were getting every song within a millisecond.
19: That's right.
3: It was incredible.
19: Good
3: there
19: fun.
3: You go. Okay, so that'll be tomorrow afternoon. Also catching up with us tomorrow afternoon, Shannon Lush, the Queen of Clean, Tracy Godfrey, the Astral Pilot, The World of Golf with Glenn Carbon, Rob Denman will be in the Talk Movies, that and much, much more, plus all of your calls and texts and whatever.
19: Last time Rob was in, I forgot to bring my glasses and I was seeing double Denman. All right, okay, dad jokes. Goodness me, really?
3: Oh, I love them. And you know who's very good at those dad jokes?
19: Who?
3: He's joining us now.
19: Oh, stop it.
20: Attention passengers. Can Mr. Tim Collins please report to Gate Studio 1? Your catch-up with Rusty Collette is about to depart.
21: Come fly with me. Let's fly away.
3: TC, how are you?
22: I want to win a sandwich. What was that text number again?
3: 0487.
22: I'm writing it down.
3: 0487 999 882.
22: I did get it right.
3: But they'll know your voice. So you might as well just say it's TC.
22: I talk like that, they won't know.
3: No, you say it's TC and they'll know that you're having a crack. So you are good with music?
22: Sometimes, yeah, depends.
3: Can we test him with one? Come
22: on,
3: let's
22: test
3: him with
22: one.
3: Before we go to aviation, I know, it won't be obscure. It can't be a one-hit wonder.
19: Fair enough. I've got to pick a nice era for
3: him. Okay, let's find one for there. But this is the wonderful Tim Collins.
22: Nothing too new.
19: No.
3: And aviation. Now you can join in with us at any time. Call us 133-882.
19: All right.
3: We want to talk a bit of travel, bit of sales, and a bit of music. Here we go.
19: Don't look at the screen, Tessa.
3: He's looking at the screen.
22: No, I'm not. I can't see.
3: The artist or the title of the track?
19: It's a tricky one.
22: Yeah, why don't you pick a tricky one? You've been mean to me.
19: You're a tricky guy. Here we go.
3: You know that.
22: I do know the voice.
3: The hair knows it is standing up. It's waving at me.
19: You know the voice.
22: Oh, it's a Crowded House voice.
3: Isn't that's
22: it?
3: Right.
22: It's a Finn voice. Yeah.
3: Yes, and the song?
22: Don't know.
3: Can you only get one point for the...
22: Just take one point.
3: Then you leave the song up for the other competitor.
22: Yeah, exactly.
3: You still don't know the song?
22: No, I don't know the song I've come about. Well, I'll get it eventually.
3: Sometimes people just wait, hang out, and you might get the double points.
19: Can we hear the chorus?
3: Yeah,
19: come on, here it is.
3: It's a great song.

0: Distant Sun.
1: Okay, I like it. I'm going to use it.
0: There you go.
2: Oh, there you go. So that's all you have playlist. To do. And that's how you play the Carrington's Grill Up Music Quiz, and you can win all those prizes tomorrow. And you can also win them tonight by either ringing or
1: texting.
2: So
1: with 1 point, what do they get? The mustard?
2: Mate, some of the questions, seriously, some of the questions you might get 3 or 4 points for it. And we even have at the end a duet. And quite often that's worth double points. So if give us the duet plus the song, and sometimes it's out of a movie.
0: That's right. Tomorrow we've got a TV theme, and we always have TV themes.
2: Yes.
0: But if you give us the show that it was from, the artist and the title, it's 3 points.
1: Oh, yeah.
2: It's good fun.
0: Yeah.
2: It's not hard. Even you can do it, TC.
1: Even me. That's good.
2: A helicopter pilot.
1: You're so kind.
2: Oh, mate, you're one of the cleverest people we have in here. Now, we're going to talk aviation. First of all, I haven't seen you for a couple of weeks. How have you been?
1: I've been excellent, thank you.
2: What have you been doing?
1: Just work. Normal work, day to day.
2: Very good.
1: North day to day life.
2: Classic.com.
1: Yes.
2: Very good. Very good. And upstream, aviation.
1: Absolutely.
2: Very good.
1: Upstream's busy, yep.
2: Good. And how's young Charlie?
1: He's great. Yep. He was going to come in tonight, but the other offer was a takeaway pizza from his favourite pizza place.
2: Oh, so
1: he went for that instead. Yeah. So, rusty or pizza? Rusty or pizza. He said, see you later. I'm having pizza. Yeah.
2: I reckon if you gave that same offer to Andrew, he wouldn't be here.
0: No. I'd be a dust cloud.
2: He loves it. Good on the fang, he is. He's very good on the fang.
1: Sounding quite good now, actually, the pizza.
2: Is it? Stop it.
0: Come on.
2: 133-882. If you've got any questions, for the wonderful TC, give us a call now, 133-882, or text us through 0487-999-882. Now, mate, I just want to let you know something.
1: Yeah.
2: Tim, you're going to love this.
1: Go on.
2: I went to Broome and back.
1: Oh, yeah?
2: Who did I fly with?
1: Well, depends how much money you spent.
2: I went Qantas.
1: Did you? Oh, how much? You would have spent.
2: And I went leg room again.
1: Did he?
2: No, you're losing those
1: guys.
2: Still in economy.
1: Would have been a grand each way, wouldn't it?
2: No.
1: No?
2: 500 return. 249 up, 249 back. Seriously.
1: Really? On Qantas, that's unheard of.
2: That is all I paid.
1: What did you do? Pretend you lived in Broome and got one of those cheap government subsidised tickets?
2: No. I know
1: that's
2: what
1: the
2: I'm,
1: kind of cheap thing you'd do, isn't it?
2: Well, if I knew how to do that, I would. You know that. But no, I actually booked it well and truly in advance. I knew the dates I had to be there, so I just waited for a sale to come on. I think it was a Red Tail sale.
1: Oh, yeah. But there's no change on that, though, is it? So if you couldn't make it, you lose your dough, right?
2: I was always going to make it, mate. Perth, cold, or Broome.
1: How long were you in Broome?
2: 8 days.
1: Well.
2: Had to work, though. It was working holiday.
1: Really?
2: Working.
0: Was it the Broome Cup?
2: Yes, it was. Broome Cup, ladies.
0: Who won
2: day?
0: The Broome Cup?
2: This year.
0: Yeah, this year. Do you remember the horse? I don't remember.
2: I can't even remember.
1: He wasn't.
2: Look, as a bookmaker, no, hang on. Yeah. This is really interesting. People will come up to us just 2 races after a race has been run.
1: Yeah.
2: And they'll say, who won that race 5?
1: And you can't remember.
2: Because you compartmentise the result and you throw it away so you can think about the next thing.
1: It's like buffer memory, isn't it? It comes in, you use it, and then it buffers out the other side. Yep.
2: And then the next day, we'll go through our phone or online, and we'll go, oh, that one.
0: King Sicario.
2: King Sicario. Absolutely. Pateman's.
0: Yeah, that's right.
2: There you go. And the jockey was?
0: Tash Faithful.
2: Tash. She's a ripper. Yep. Absolute ripper. Came flying down the outside. I was holding my breath and, I could exhale after, which was something.
1: Yeah, Broome Cup. It is that time of year, isn't it, for Broome Cup?
2: Mate, the weather, as I was saying earlier to Paul, 28 degrees was as warm as it got for the week. Unbelievable. And one night we even had a jumper on. That's how cool it was.
1: But we have not really had a winter here yet, have we?
2: I reckon we did.
0: Oh, where do you live, TC? It's freezing down the beach.
2: Maybe not in the western suburb, but where the rest of us live, in the real world, it has been cold, mate.
1: It was 25 last Sunday.
2: I like that jacket, by the way.
1: Do you? It's a bit looks cold like a, tonight.
2: It looks very fly.
0: Very warm.
2: Very fly.
1: It's done,
2: for
1: it's a, done yeah. some hours, this jacket,
2: for
1: over the years.
2: For a pilot, it looks, I reckon it has.
1: It's done
2: How
1: some
2: old
1: hours.
2: Is that?
1: It's actually, oh, I don't know, probably 15.
2: Yeah,
1: like
2: beautiful, mate. Looks great.
0: For those just listening to the radio, it looks like Tom Cruise from Top Gun.
2: It's
0: one of those sort of bomber jackets.
2: I reckon that's when he bought it.
1: You can even put your bars on it. Your insignia if you want to.
0: Scientology badge.
1: It's done some real flights. Yeah.
2: But with that, with the hair, it just goes, doesn't it? It looks like
0: a motorbike guy.
2: TC.
0: Yeah, TC.
2: Tim Cruise.
1: Look like a biker. Bikey people normally wear black jackets. Bikers normally wear black jackets.
2: Mate, let's get serious for once. Because I'll tell you what, we usually are quite serious on the aviation part of it because it is quite serious.
1: Are we?
2: Got a text in though first.
1: Yes.
2: Just got our car running, running an errand. But what a surprise to hear the iconic Tim Collins opener. Yeah. Tim, hopefully I'll be back in the car by the time you answer, but what's the timeline for the uber long distance flights from Australia to London, New York, from Sydney and the like? This is from a chap that you know well by the name of Isaac.
1: I think around about mid next year.
2: Is it?
1: Yeah.
2: And how long are we talking? How long will it take you?
1: The flight?
2: Yeah.
1: I think they're going to be around about 2020. Well, I've actually got something on it. So you remember that aircraft that flew into Melbourne, right, on the proving flight? Hmm. And then when they took off from Melbourne, everybody expected them to go back to Europe, and they went the other way. They went right across the Pacific and then across America.
2: Was that
1: and
2: quicker?
1: Then down into, no. It wasn't, it was longer. It was longer, but
2: so
1: it
2: why
1: was,
2: did they do that?
1: They did it because they have to demonstrate a 21 hour, 40 minute flight time with fuel reserves.
2: Okay.
1: So as part of the certification to be able to do that flight, the legislation will be, or the operational requirement is that they carry 21 hours, they can do 21 hours, 40 minute flight time, and they needed to have 23 hours of fuel because they have to have an alternate plus reserves when they get to their destination. So they did it that way to make sure that they could actually fly all that distance, 23 hours plus in the air, so that when it actually comes down to it, what they really need is 21 hours, 40.
2: Okay. Now,
1: that's why they did it.
2: TC, isn't it incredible now when you get on a plane, everyone's got a device?
1: Yeah.
2: Everyone plugs it in and charges it after you're in the air. There's a certain point that you can't do it until the seatbelt lights go off.
1: Yeah,
2: but
1: normally.
2: Everyone's sitting there with an iPad. People are watching different things. A mate of mine, I looked across and he had paid the $9.25 for the flight for the higher end internet. He was watching race replays.
1: Oh, really?
2: How good is that, though, for 3 hours?
1: Yeah. Oh, the internet in the air is brilliant.
2: Yeah, I love it.
1: Yeah, I do too.
2: I was watching...
1: I use it to listen to you normally, actually, Rusty.
2: Okay. Oh, you, stop. I'm blushing now.
1: I stream 6PR.
2: Your hair's shaking no. Your hair's saying no, he wasn't doing that at all. I was watching a show called, and it was recommended on air here on 6PR by Mark Skeet Reddings, and it's called The Hunting Wives.
1: Oh, really?
2: And I'll tell you what, you've got to cover the side of the screens when the hosties are going past.
1: Really?
2: Bawdy.
1: Well, I think that's part of the problem, isn't it, with people having their own devices. What is acceptable and what's not acceptable to watch on an aeroplane?
2: Mate, I was worried. I'm serious. You know that your safety card? I was putting that up.
1: Mm. Yeah.
2: I actually was. There was a lot of nudity.
1: I don't watch things like that, but I understand that, you know, some men do.
2: I'll write it down for you later so you can check it out. You will. You'll be watching that. You'll be watching it tonight, I reckon. I reckon within an hour.
1: No. We watch family things.
2: What line?
1: The one that we watched last night, because it's just coming up with a new series. Have you seen Lioness?
2: No.
1: Oh, it's on Apple
2: TV. That's with Nicole Kidman?
1: Yes.
2: Okay.
1: Yes.
2: Yeah. No, yeah. It's in my bucket list to do.
1: Yeah. It's very good series. We started that last night.
2: Yeah. Do you know, Game of Thrones is still on my bucket list.
1: I've never watched it.
2: I've never watched an episode. I watched one episode and I went, nah.
1: I can't invest
2: that amount of time.
1: No, but people think it's historical reality.
2: So Lioness is worth it?
1: Yes. Lioness is very good. Start from the first series. It's brilliant. Yeah.
2: How many series are there?
1: Currently in the third.
2: Okay.
1: Yeah.
2: All right.
1: And I'm not really a big, I mean, I don't even have free-to-air TV at home. I don't. All I do is have a bit of streaming. I never watch free-to-air TV. If you asked me what was on Channel 7 or Channel 9, I couldn't tell you. I have no idea.
2: You must know what's on Channel 9.
1: Oh, Channel
2: 9.
1: No, Channel
2: 9. You know what's on there.
1: No, they're not anymore, are they?
2: Oh, they sort of are. We're still buried.
1: You don't own them.
2: We still own them.
1: We
2: still love Tomo. I always watch Tomo for the news. Continue on.
1: No, it's all right. I don't watch Tomo.
2: Oh, Tim. I don't know. What are we going to do with you? Thank you for that text there, Isaac, but no, you're not winning the Carrington's texture of the night.
1: 0487-999-882.
2: Yeah, that's
1: Isaac,
2: what you're going
1: to do. If you want to win.
2: Yeah, no, he can't win.
1: Oh, okay.
2: Have you seen the prize page on the 6PR website?
1: I'm looking
2: employees
1: forward to this big state
2: out.
1: Oh, really?
2: Guests are okay. Yeah. Employees out.
1: Yeah, I don't let employees win anything either.
2: Yeah, why not?
1: It's not fair.
2: But you can try the Carrington Griller quiz. That is okay to do.
1: Well, tomorrow afternoon, that's it.
2: 0487-999-882. Now, mate, let's get back to flying.
1: Yep.
2: The first question before you start, because Andrew and I were talking about this earlier.
1: Yeah. Go on.
2: Vietjet. You heard us all excited that they're going to come here and fly domestically. What's happening?
1: Well, apparently there was an airline which was rumored to be Vietjet that has applied for an air operator certificate, and these things take a long time, right? Sorry, so you're not going to hear anything for a while.
2: Is this rumor between just you fly guys and girls?
1: No, it was out there in the media.
0: Was it
1: as
0: really?
1: A media person, I'm surprised you didn't know.
2: No.
1: I
2: was probably in Broome. You're terrible.
1: The other side of the races. But it is rumored that they might apply for a domestic air operator certificate, but whether they'll use that name Vietjet, or, cause I mean, they've done it in Thailand, right? They've got a Thailand subsidiary. So
2: best
1: whether or not
2: outfit.
1: They use Vietjet or whether they use another name or, you know.
2: The crew outfit on Vietjet is amazing. They're the best, aren't they, Andrew? The crew on Vietjet, the best outfit.
0: Incredible.
1: Somebody wake him up, please.
2: Like, we've been here for a few hours.
1: Yes.
2: But we're still going strong. 40 minutes left to go. Don't forget, 8 o'clock to 10 tonight, Simon Owens. And don't forget, tomorrow morning from 5 a.m., Chrissy Morrissey. And the man with the huge female following, Darren Seenor, with a bit of gardening as well.
1: Okay. Get the knee pads out. So do the gardening.
2: So Vietjet.
1: Yes.
2: What are Vietjet, they up to?
1: Well, they're going to become the next international airline. They're going to start serving the new Western, new WSI, the new Western Sydney International Airport, with direct flights to Ho Chi Minh from January 2027.
2: Have you been there?
1: Western Sydney, no.
2: Have you been to Ho Chi Minh?
1: Yes.
2: Great.
1: Yeah, I used to go to Ho Chi Minh 30 odd years ago.
2: Yeah, beautiful city.
1: Yeah. Ho Chi Minh's great.
2: Great people.
1: Used to go to Vung Tau as well.
2: Were you a Ban
1: and Hanoi?
2: Are you a banh mi sort
1: of
2: man?
1: Oh, do I like a banh mi? Now you're talking. If it was, maybe we could we offer those as a surprise on 0487999?
2: No, we do not. Actually, I might talk to Ash about that. Ash and Lorraine, they might do banh mi's at the Carringtons.
1: I tell you what, there was a pop-up banh mi place for a little while in the Claremont Quarter. It's gone now, but it was just a pop-up. Oh boy, they were good.
2: Mate, there's a full-time one in Bibra Lake, and it's a lunch bar. And you have to order online, because if you don't, if you just turn up there, it could take you 40 minutes.
1: Yeah, there's one in one of those streets off of Hay Street.
2: Yep.
1: So down in West Perth, there's one down there, and at lunchtime the queue is like round the block.
2: Yeah, people love them, don't they? They're very cool.
1: Yeah, they are.
2: Okay, back to aviation. Now, actually, what we're going to do? We're going to take a short break. 23 minutes past seven. We're chatting aviation with TC. Tim Collins, and we'd love your calls, 133-882. If you're planning a trip somewhere, let us know. If you've got any questions for Tim. He hasn't been stumped yet. The text line is 0487-999-882. And we'd love to hear from you this evening. It is 17 degrees outside, getting down to 9 overnight, a shower or two tomorrow. Only getting to 20 degrees, but that'll be a nice temperature there for when the West Coast Eagles touch up Hawthorn at Optus Stadium tomorrow afternoon.
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0: My finger's rusty.
2: Yeah, the brakes are right there, aren't they?
1: Did that do a double? Did that do a stutter?
2: It does. I watch him when he does it. Just, I'm covering for you here, mate, just in case the bosses are listening in, Christy, Brad. He did hit those buttons perfectly, and sometimes they don't fire off.
0: Sometimes they don't, but full disclosure, on that occasion, that was user error.
2: Okay.
0: And, you know, AI can't do that.
2: Well, you did make a mistake about 4 years ago, so I remember that clearly. So that was on that Sunday.
1: But that's
2: remember?
1: Live radio, right?
2: Yeah. That's right.
1: It shows that
2: that's
1: we're not recorded.
2: We're live and local.
1: Absolutely.
2: That's correct. 27 minutes past seven. Chatting aviation with TC, Tim Collins, our aviation expert here on The Catch-Up. Mate, question for you.
1: Mm-hmm.
2: On July 27th.
1: Mm. Okay, so there's been a couple of issues in Sydney that have been fairly well publicised with aircraft sort of coming into conflict with each other on the ground.
2: It's not like wing tip bashing close. Okay, but is it mismanagement from where?
1: It's partly a misunderstanding. It's also there are also perhaps.

0: So that, in terms of control on that very part of their own ramp, that they do their own dispatch, they control their own pushback, right? So they'll push the aircraft back. Now, once the aircraft has pushed back, in order to push back, then it needs a clearance to start, right? Now,
1: clearance
0: to start normally comes from the ground controller, the airport ground controller, not just the local, not just the airline ground controller, right? Because once an aircraft's cleared to start, then he gets into the sequence system for departure. What you don't want is an aircraft starting and burning, you know, tons of fuel before it even gets anywhere. So the start, once he's approved to start, then his flight plan effectively is active and he's going to go into the system to, right? Then he contacts the ground movement controller, and the ground movement controller is the one that gives him the taxi clearance from the, where he is on the stand via taxiway Alpha Bravo Charlie to the end of the runway.
1: One question.
0: Yep.
1: I know you don't like my questions mid-sentence, but all the other pilots listening to the same frequency.
0: Yes, absolutely.
1: Okay,
0: absolutely.
1: That's all.
0: Yeah.
1: Continue.
0: Yeah. And it's continuous radio transmission, right? So, it's ABC, taxi track, well, he reads back that clearance, and it's ABCD, you go here, and then you go here. And so it's all very...
1: Older to add a line.
0: Yeah, it's a very long, it's constant radio transmission between pilots and ground. Now, at some point, during that ground roll, as the aircraft goes toward the end of the runway, at a convenient time, the ground controller will transfer the aircraft to tower, because the tower is the one that kind of has the control of, for want of a better term, the runway, right? So the tower won't let the aircraft on the runway unless the runway is basically clear, right? So what's happened in a couple of these cases is that they cleared an aircraft across the runway. It was 1.2 kilometers away, but they'd also cleared an aircraft to line up, which was not, or take off, which is not really a very smart thing to do. Then they realized they made a mistake and they canceled the clearance for the aircraft across and reconfirmed the clearance for the aircraft to take off.
1: And that's the dangerous time.
0: Yeah, it is. A runway incursion runway incursions are very dangerous, and they are what air traffic controllers look out for. So once the aircraft's on the runway, you sit there on the end of the runway, then the engines power up. At that point, you're cleared to take off. You get your takeoff clearance. Now, a clearance is a read back item. So the air traffic controller might say, Virgin 123, you're clear takeoff runway 27 left. And he has to read that back. Clear takeoff runway 27 left, Virgin 123. It's a positive challenge and response.
1: I like
0: type,
1: that.
0: Right. Yeah. And that's normal. There are certain things that have to be read back. Clearances have to be read back. There are certain things that don't have to be read back. So a clearance has to be read back. Then the aircraft accelerates down the runway. After he takes off, the tower controller doesn't want him anymore, really, because he's no use to him. He's off the runway. He's gone. He will then tell him to contact. It'll either be an approach frequency, or a departures frequency, or in Heathrow, for example, it's usually Heathrow director. It just depends which, who's directing the traffic. So it just depends which frequency. And there's multiple of them depending on which way you're going.
1: Okay. So how long after you've left the ground does that happen?
0: Oh, within a minute.
1: Okay.
0: Yeah.
1: You're out.
0: Yeah.
1: See you later.
0: Yeah. You're gone.
1: Good luck to you.
0: Yep. And the approach controller is probably, he's in contact with the tower controller, because they might be next to each other, or they might be very close to each other. And basically he'll kind of electronically these days, but he'll kind of hand him over the flight strip. So there you go. He's yours now. So he's off of his desk and he's on his desk.
1: Fantastic.
0: And then he'll eventually hand him onto an area controller. So it starts off very narrow. You've got the airlines people, you've got the ground controller, you've got the tower controller, you've got the approach controller, and then it widens out to the area controller. And then when you're coming into an airport, it narrows down again back to talking to the approach controller, then the tower for a clearance to land. And that's how it works.
1: Excellent. Now, mate, just with this air traffic control, now we know that there's a few issues happening here.
0: Mm-hmm. There's a shortage.
1: How big a shortage are we talking?
0: I don't know the numbers, but they are definitely looking to recruit people into air traffic control. And it's not an easy job. It's quite a high-pressure, high-stress job.
1: All right. So if you had someone leaving school now... Mm-hmm. Wanted to get into aviation, didn't necessarily want to be a pilot.
0: Right.
1: Is it a good job? Is it well paid?
0: Oh, yeah. It's
1: and
0: a very good job. The conditions are very
1: need,
0: good.
1: Mate.
0: You have to have, obviously things like, maths and a little bit of sciences, but you also need very, very good spatial awareness, and you need to be able to multitask, because as an air traffic controller, you might be sitting there as a tower controller at Sydney, for example, you might have, 20 aircraft on your frequency that you're managing. Right. And you're managing them all the way from the taxiway, onto the runway to take off, to then hand them over to approach. So it's very busy. And you're also managing you're managing landing traffic too, right? You might have parallel runways. You might be clearing people to take off on one runway and land on the other runway. So.

0: And what
1: sometimes
0: work?
1: It's two tower controllers. It just depends on
0: the size what sort of hours they work. A shift, 8 hours, six hours. Yeah, 8 hours. Yeah. That's a long time.
1: Yeah, but they get breaks.
0: Okay.
1: They get breaks. But the problem with breaks is the situational awareness gap is very important. What the last thing you want to do, and you know yourself, like working in here, right? You've got the schedule, you've got the show, you've got everything. If you suddenly during a commercial break run out, make a cup of coffee, come back, think, oh, where was that? What was that?
0: Yes.
1: Oh, what was that next thing? So as an air traffic controller.
0: That's usually Andrew, not me, but yes.
1: But,
0: yes,
1: you know, but, but to have that continuation, that situational awareness is really important.
0: Wow. And good recompense? Good
1: yeah,
0: money?
1: Absolutely. Oh, yeah. Yes. It's,
0: what
1: it's
0: are we
1: good
0: talking?
1: Money. It's
0: roughly? 100 plus?
1: Oh, way, yeah. Easily.
0: Way over?
1: Yeah, absolutely. Yeah.
0: Oh,
1: yeah.
0: That's good.
1: Yeah. Quarter.
0: Okay.
1: For an experienced, easily a quarter.
0: Quarter of mil?
1: Yeah. Yeah, yeah.
0: What about for someone who's just starting out?
1: That's probably
0: young bloke,
1: 80,
0: ex-panel operator,
1: yeah, 80, something like that. Someone who didn't make.
2: I don't know, mate. I pushed the wrong buttons.
1: Someone who didn't make the grade, you mean?
0: Pick a morning task, I'm telling you. I'd back you in, mate.
2: Oh, thanks.
0: You know I would.
2: Thank you.
0: You know I would. So
1: no, it's good. But there's a whole cadet thing. I mean, the training is really, and it's easy to get, you know, if you like, chopped at any part of the training, because if you don't make it. You know, I mean, it's not something, if 10 people start off, probably only one finishes.
0: Okay. And that process takes how long to train up air traffic control? Roughly? Is it a year?
1: No, it's more like three.
0: Wow. Okay.
1: To get anywhere where you'd be doing something. Yeah.
0: Okay.
1: Meaningful. Yeah.
0: Oh, very interesting. And people come out of the defence services to do the same.
1: Absolutely, thing? Yeah. And remember, some air traffic controllers, you know, are not tower controllers. They're not used to looking at aircraft on the ground. They sit in a darkened room and do nothing but look at a radar.
0: Okay. And I was just sitting here thinking,
1: a completely different job.
0: Just so you know, I was sitting here thinking, this is the quietest the switchboard's ever been with you in the studio.
2: Yes.
0: And do you know why? We just got a text.
2: Yeah. Thanks, Chris.
0: All phone calls are going to Melbourne.
2: Yes.
0: I don't know what's happened there. We're going to try to rectify that.
2: So what we usually do is network out of Melbourne at this time.
0: Yeah, yeah. So that's why.
2: So the phone's
0: it's
2: going
0: set.
2: There. And with 24 minutes to go, it's a whole thing. It's a whole palaver. So what I recommend,
0: Chris,
2: is our listeners text.
0: Yeah, 0487 999 882. And Chris, thank you so much for letting us know.
2: Rusty, all our texters tonight are in the chance to win a what again?
0: Mate, Carrington's.
2: Yeah,
0: Carrington's prize pack.
2: Absolutely.
0: A couple of the best steak sandwiches in the business. Award winning.
2: You could get yourself
0: including
2: a wild thing.
0: Or a that's a hat-trick. There's plenty of them. And they're finalists for 4 years in running.
2: Not bad.
0: They're very, very good. And
1: that's 0487 999 882 for that.
0: Yes, I'm not going to give out the talkback number anymore now because that's going to Melbourne. And listen, if anyone has been ringing Melbourne, just be nice to them over there.
2: Good crew.
0: They're a good crew.
1: Are they listening in Melbourne?
0: They'll be listening in. Absolutely. Yeah.
2: Sorry about that.
0: They might even be texting us back. Hang on, what's this one here from Melbourne? No, no. Ian from TIFF, the air traffic control in Sydney must be working from home.
1: Yeah. Well, don't laugh. That might be able to happen now. You know, with technology. No, it wouldn't.
0: Very good, TIFF. I do like that. Keep them coming. 0487 999 882. We will get that sorted next time.
1: The air traffic control or the network to Melbourne?
2: Hopefully both.
0: Both if we can.
1: Go to Melbourne.
0: So there you go. That's a good opportunity for a young person.
1: Yeah, absolutely.
0: Good maths, good awareness, multitasking.
1: Yeah. Great job. I mean, a really respected job.
0: Yeah.
1: Do you know who was an air traffic controller?
0: No.
1: The lady that gave people the death cap mushrooms with the beef Wellington in Melbourne.
0: Oh, was she really?
1: Yeah, she was, Former air traffic controller.
0: There's another one.
1: I think the job must have got to her a bit.
0: Yeah. Is it really high pressure?
1: It is high pressure, yeah. Absolutely, it's high pressure. Yeah.
0: Have you ever had a beef Wellington? Well, I have had one in my life.
1: I think I have, but it didn't have mushrooms because I don't like mushrooms.
0: And we didn't
1: order it. No, I have had one, but not with mushrooms because I don't do mushrooms.
0: I didn't really enjoy it.
1: It depends on the beef.
0: There you go. No, 0487 999 882. It's 22 minutes to go before we disappear at 8 o'clock. Simon Owens will be next. Don't forget 5 a.m. Tomorrow morning. Chrissy Morrissey will be in with Weekends, and then you'll be listening to us again from 12 to 4. We look forward to it. Mm. Look forward to your company. We're talking aviation with Tim Collins, TC. I'm going to take a very short break and be back after this.
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0: Now, what were you saying at the break there? The Carrington's Music Quiz is on tomorrow. The Carrington's Grill Up Music Quiz will be on tomorrow. And people haven't been able to call and register. So if you want to be part of it tomorrow, text in 0848799882. All of our calls are going to Melbourne.
1: Mm.
0: There you go.
1: They've got a long way to travel to get that steak sanger, haven't they?
0: Right now in Melbourne, they're going, what music quiz?
1: Make your heart sing.
0: Let's test you one more time, because you failed badly, TC, on the first one, I think. Now, remember, you'll be playing against someone else.
1: If it's Australian, I probably won't get it from 19, whatever it is.
0: Okay, but you'll be playing against another competitor. So you either go quick and grab a point, or if you're really smart, if you can hold on and get in just before the other people do, get 2 points, you'd be laughing. So we want the title and we want the artist. Now, this is, I'm telling you now, this is a banger. And the era, 1968.
1: I was a fetus.
0: There we go. Come on, another song.
1: Oh, yeah, Dizzy. The song is called Dizzy.
0: Yes.
1: And
0: that's 1 point. Quick.
2: I've given you a free kick here, TC, because rather than go from the start of the song,
1: it's very sweet.
0: But he's gone earlier, again.
2: It's premature adjudication. Yeah. That's cool.
1: It's not Herman's Hermits, it's someone else's.
0: It's over to the other competitor now. Go on, and then. That would be, they would say
2: it is Dizzy by Tommy Rowe.
0: Well done. That's exactly what they would say, Andrew.
1: Tommy
0: Rowe. That's how easy it is.
1: He was well known, wasn't he, Tommy Rowe?
0: That's a good banger. isn't it? For 1968, timeless.
1: I do know the song. I do know the song.
0: Katie knew it. Katie Ruska was waving to us.
2: Yeah.
0: She's been waiting for the phone to ring all night. She's sitting there going, this is the quietest show ever. But yeah. There you go.
1: No one's listening.
0: What was going? What are you ringing about aviation for?
2: She's been here.
12: 13 years.
2: That's right. And the phone hasn't been this quiet in
12: 13 years.
2: Indeed. Ming Johansson, big shout out.
0: Very, very good. Ming will be joining us next weekend too. We'll catch up with Ming.
2: Unreal. She's good.
0: We've got a good lineup happening, including this man, TC, who's with us talking aviation. Now, Tim.
1: Mm-hmm.
0: I'm going to ask you a question here.
1: Yeah.
0: Who was the major airline that in June globally was the best for being on time?
1: Major was Qantas.
0: Why?
1: Major.
0: What's the difference between major and minor?
1: Qantas is, major is more than 20,000 flights a month.
0: Oh, that's right? A lot, isn't it?
1: So if you take them across all airlines, right, they were 23rd.
0: So they're only the only major one in Australia.
1: They were the on time major airline. Right?
0: So who Virgin was their competition?
1: Virgin were 18th, but Virgin is not a major because they're a large because they're between 10,000 and 20,000. So it goes down in rank. Why did you have to ask me about Jetstar?
0: I'm only asking the question. I've flown Jetstar recently.
1: Jetstar took 24th spot actually among the large airlines and 90th spot overall. 90th. I mean, you wouldn't crow about that.
0: Not AirAsia.
1: No.
0: You better not be.
1: No, they're not on. They're not
0: good.
1: On there.
0: Okay,
1: no.
0: That's good.
1: They're stopping flights from Sydney to KL.
0: What would that be? Capacity?
1: Yeah. No, it's not capacity. They're just not got the demand.
0: Yeah. Demand.
1: Mm.
0: Not cheap enough then.
1: Yeah. Exactly.
0: That's what I say.
1: Exactly.
0: Or people just have run out of their love for the Uncle Chins.
1: Meanwhile, all Nippon Airlines.
0: Yes.
1: Right. ANA, they are going to be flying daily between Perth and Tokyo over the end of year peak again. So from December 20, yeah. So they did it from December 25 to April 26. And this year they're going to do between October 26 and the 27th of March 2027.
0: Now Australians are falling in love with Japan, aren't they? But more and more.
1: Melons particularly, I believe.
0: Oh, the Japanese.
1: Prime Minister's falling in love with melons.
0: Yes.
1: So he might take an ANA flight. An ANA flight. He was in Perth this weekend, isn't he? Or he was yesterday. Or he was in. I think he's
0: around. Melons?
1: No, yes, the Prime Minister. Yes.
0: Was he?
1: He's here. No, he's here.
0: I did not
1: definitely.
0: Know he was here.
1: Yeah.
0: And if you are listening in, Prime Minister, lovely to have you as part of the audience. Give us a call, 133.
1: We've got a podcast we want you to do.
0: In from Chris. Hi, Russ. Are all paper airline tickets going to be gone by the end of the year? That's a question from Chris.
1: I thought they'd already gone, paper airline tickets.
0: No, I had one on last week.
1: When you went to us, because you got the cheap, really? I'm surprised they could afford to give you paper at that
0: point.
1: No,
0: price. I had one.
1: No, I mean, normally you get an e-ticket and you print it out. I mean, I always do take a print out of mine just in case, but I've not seen a paper air ticket myself for a long, long time.
0: Okay. Now the texts are working well. Katie's having a good evening, isn't she? Good shift.
1: Yeah.
0: Now the text from Terry is, hi boys, if the lady who made the death cap beef Wellington was an air traffic controller, better let her out because it sounds like we need them.
1: Yes.
0: We need more of them. That's from Terry in Forestville.
1: Well, that might be her application for parole.
0: I'll tell you what, Terry's going up on the leaderboard too. There's
2: sure
0: going to be a hard decision for Katie.
1: But it's going to be tough for her to get a job in Qantas Flight Catering.
0: Or you wouldn't want to swatch over, would you? You wouldn't, no.
1: No.
0: Yeah, no, definitely not. Any other news, mate, just before I let you go?
1: Do you want some fares very quickly?
0: Yes. Any sales?
1: I don't know whether there's sales. I did have some fares here. Perth to London, still September. 21, 22, something like that. There are some at 39, but they're ridiculous. They're on Emirates. Emirates seem to think they can charge a premium.
0: Any sweet ones to Bali?
1: Bali is currently around about 660, 640, something
0: that's
1: like that.
0: Too.
1: So it's not cheap. But there are a couple, and also I looked at, Vietnam was interesting,
0: yes.
1: Actually. Vietnam was interesting because they're anything from like 700, but I went onto the Vietjet website,
0: yes. Right?
1: Because Vietjet doesn't show up in some of these search websites. I wonder if the search websites are being given a bit of advertising money by some airlines, but Vietjet, they had fares from Ho Chi Minh in September between anywhere between 200 and 400.
0: That's good.
1: Yeah.
0: So they're not on your Sky Scanner.
1: I'm going off it a bit actually because it's not giving me all the information anymore.
0: No, so
1: me and Sky Scanner might be coming to might be having a break in our relationship.
0: And again, that really important information is be ready to book your flight.
1: Yeah.
0: Don't go and search it. Go back and think about it. Use a VPN.
1: Yeah.
0: Yeah. Otherwise, the price is going up.
1: Or search it on the computer and book it on your phone. Yeah. But try not to use the same device and go back into the same flight because you'll find the price has gone up.
0: Mate, it's been lovely seeing you again and your hair to both of you popping in. And the Tom Cruise jacket is immaculate. We do love you, mate. And we'll see you next weekend at some stage.
1: All right. Lovely.
0: Good on you.
1: All right.
0: The GC, Tim Collins, from Upstream Aviation. And that's been Tim for another week. He will be back next week. Weekend, I promise you. It is 11 minutes away now from 8 o'clock.
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0: And lovely to have your company. We're here until 8 o'clock. Simon Owen's coming in between 8 and 10 through your radio. And, of course, tomorrow morning, Chrissy Morrissey from 5 a.m. Don't miss it. Weekends. And we'll be back tomorrow between 12 and 4. And I promise you the phone lines will be working by then.
2: Yeah.
0: It's just a hiccup, which is what happens when you're live and local.
2: Yep.
0: Now, on this day.
2: Cool.
0: The 22nd of August. There's so many good ones here.
2: Yeah.
0: Ron Dante.
2: Ron Dante.
0: You know who he is?
2: Wasn't he, didn't he have something to do with this?
0: That's him. Very good pickup, mate.
2: I know.
0: He was the US session singer and producer, and this is him singing on behalf of the Archies, which was a cartoon back in the day.
2: Yeah,
0: Sugar, sugar.
20: You are my candy girl.
2: 1969 was the year Rusty.
0: He's 81, mate.
2: Stop it.
0: 81 he is. Born in Staten Island, New York. Ron Dante. Happy birthday, Ron. It's a timeless classic. There's no doubt about that. Roland Orzabal. Born in Hampshire in England in 1961. His birthday today. 65 today. Happy birthday, Roland. He was a guitarist and vocalist of this huge phenomenon. Australia basically broke this band, basically launched them. Tears for Fears. Which one do you want to play, mate?
2: I'll have a go at this one.

0: So good.
1: And great words, great lyrics.
0: Incredible.
1: Very, very good. There you are. Roland Orzabal, happy birthday to you, mate. 65 tonight. Debbie Peterson. Do you know Deborah Peterson?
0: No, what did she do? No.
1: Born in Los Angeles, back in California, 1961. Also, turning 65 this evening. Happy birthday to you, Debbie. She was a vocalist with the US band The Bangles.
0: Ah, they were good.
1: Now, they've had some big hits. Yeah. They had Eternal Flame. They had Manic Monday. But this is our little favourite, isn't it?
2: I'm still getting so sick of books that like the funk and the metal band. When the buzzer rings.
0: I love that dance, Russell. Oh.

0: Egypt.
1: I wonder if that was a big hit in Egypt.
2: Good question.
1: Love to find out.
2: Yeah.
1: There you go. Happy birthday there to Debbie Peterson. The lead vocalist. Now, also, Tori Amos's birthday. Tori's a bit younger.
2: Yeah.
1: She's 63 tonight. Born in North Carolina back mm-hmm. in 1963.
2: Yep.
1: Had a couple of big hits. Had I Wanna Get Back With You, which was a duet with Tom Jones, and had another big hit with Professional Widow, but this is the one we love, especially in the morning.
2: Yeah. Now, I did have this queued up to a good point in the song, but...
1: It doesn't matter.
2: Yeah, it's gone back to the start.
1: You love your cornflakes.
2: Yeah, I do. Love a cornflakes. You know, I haven't had cornflakes in years.
0: Never was a cornflake girl. Thought that was a good solution.
1: Ellen Amos.
2: Okay.
1: Change it to Tori. I like Tori.
2: Tori's good. Tori's a very 90s name.
1: Very good.
2: Yeah, so it's good.
1: More of these, mate. Right, this was one of the bands I'm sure you basically modelled your dress sense on. They were huge. Howie Dara, born in Orlando in Florida, turns 53 today. Was born in 1973. He was a US singer with your favourite band, of course, Backstreet Boys. Have you got one of these?
2: Yeah, I'm a big fan.
1: I heard this coming out of your car the other day when
2: goodness
1: we were driving.
2: That's what you call buffering on live radio. Goodness me, how about that?
1: Oh, that's internet. Yeah, that's always blame Telstra.
2: Yeah, all right.
1: Or Optus or okay. whatever mm-hmm. we are linked up with. But don't ever blame Elon.
2: No.
1: His works every time. Another birthday, mate. 31 years of age. 31 years young.
2: Yeah.
1: Dua Lipa.
2: Oh, she's good
1: great
2: too.
1: Voice. Born in London, England, 1995. Had a lot of hits. What do you got for her?

0: Levitating. Little duet she did.
1: Yeah. She did one with Elton John, which was a big hit.
0: That's right.
1: Cold Heart. Very good. Yeah. Mate, a couple of little interesting things that happened on this day, okay. On the 22nd of August.
0: Yeah.
1: The Yacht America won the Royal Yacht Squadron Cup, now known as the America's Cup, back in 1851 on the 22nd of August.
0: Wow. Fun fact. That? Yeah. Right?
1: That's what they named it, the America's Cup.
0: Go on.
1: Also, the world's first hotel elevator was installed, Fifth Avenue Hotel in New York City. Have a guess when? 1859.
0: Stop it.
1: Unbelievable. No, and in Melbourne, I think called the cinematograph machine was demonstrated by Carl Hertz at Melbourne's Bourke Street Opera House.
0: Yep.
1: In 1896, it was Melbourne's first demonstration of moving pictures.
0: Wow, we had a lot of gold money back then.
1: Unbelievable. Yep. Another big one about money. Mm-hmm. Talking about money.
0: Yep.
1: Bond Corporation, their holdings, which is, of course, the wonderful Alan Bond, reported a profit of $355.7 million.
0: Wow.
1: Which was an increase of 255% in 1 year.
0: Good.
1: That was in 1988, the year after the America's Cup defense.
0: Wow. Goodness me, that's a lot of money. Even
1: profit.
0: Now it's a lot of money, but back then.
1: Now, talk about world records. Yeah, how about this one? A world record was set back 6,779 dancers at the Monday Bash Festival broke the record for dancing to this song.
0: Do I know the step? Yeah. Who doesn't know the step? Actually, let's do it.

0: is unbelievable. Absolutely unbelievable. There you go. Nutbush City Limits, 6,779 dancers, and the previous world record was 6,594. That's something we should try to do here in Perth.
1: We should.
0: A new world record on that. And you could be at the front setting everyone off. In the footy at the moment, Geelong 108 beating Richmond 50.
1: Yep.
0: And our caller of, or texter of the day, because you didn't have any callers. We had a couple of callers earlier, but our texter of the day, the winner as announced by Cardi Ruska is Tiffany.
1: Yay!
0: Tiffany will be Tiffany. Off to Carrington's Bar and Grill. Thank you to them. Don't forget to book Father's Day. It's coming up very, very soon. We'll catch you tomorrow from 12. Don't go anywhere. You're on 6PR.
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3: Good evening, I'm Carolee Katsimbanis. Police in New South Wales have arrested and charged a 15-year-old boy over the alleged stabbing of another 15-year-old boy at a home in Terrigal on New South Wales Central Coast on Friday evening. He's been refused bail to appear before a children's court tomorrow. The alleged victim has undergone surgery in Gosford Hospital but remains in a critical condition. The Sydney Swans are preparing for their doubleheader with the AFLW tomorrow as a third woman seeks legal representation, claiming she was a victim after the alleged sexual assault involving Sydney Swans players at Melbourne's Pullman Hotel. Toby Goff reports.
4: Five stood-down Sydney Swans stars are facing civil lawsuits as Victoria's Sexual Crime Squad investigates allegations of assault at a Melbourne hotel. A woman who was the first to contact police on Monday morning has appointed lawyers to investigate a potential damages claim. Slater and Gordon senior lawyer Jackson Panham says his client's world has been turned upside down.
5: She's now trying to navigate an incredibly traumatic experience. We intend to explore other avenues for our client to seek justice.
4: Two other alleged victims are also preparing to launch legal proceedings against the five suspended players. In a fresh statement, the Sydney Swans confirmed no club staff were involved or present in the room during the incident. The team also reiterating police have not yet formally interviewed any of the five suspended players as investigations continue. Toby Goff, Sydney.
3: One Nation leader Pauline Hanson is taking her racial discrimination fight with Greens Senator Maureen Faruqi to the High Court. In a statement, she says she's doing this for every Australian who feels they're being silenced. Senator Hanson has announced she's seeking special leave to appeal a federal court ruling handed down some weeks ago that found she'd racially discriminated against Senator Faruqi over a tweet she posted. The body of a man has been found following a house fire in Sydney's West late this afternoon inside a unit on the second floor of the Ryde apartment block. He's believed to be in his 60s and is yet to be formally identified. And overseas, Ukraine's president has vowed to retaliate after a two-wave Russian drone attack on a shopping centre in his hometown killed at least 16 people. More than 130 others were wounded. Volodymyr Zelensky says the second strike deliberately targeted emergency workers at the scene who were trying to help those trapped in the rubble. Checking finance, one Australian dollar buying 71 US cents.
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3: The NRL Canterbury Bulldogs have beaten St George Illawarra 44-14. The Sea Eagles have triumphed over the Knights 44-24. Sea Eagles coach Kieran Foran says it's great to end a six-game losing streak against a strong side.
6: The Knights have been playing some great footy throughout this year and we're excited about the challenge of coming up here and playing them in the sort of form that they've been in. And we spoke about that through the week. We wanted to be excited about meeting that head on.
3: And it was a 19-point win for the New Zealand Warriors over South Sydney Rabbitohs, 45-26. In the AFL, Geelong leading Richmond 108-56 late in the fourth quarter, and the Adelaide Crows leading GWS Giants 102-62 late in the third quarter. Earlier wins for Western Bulldogs over Melbourne Demons by 21 points and Carlton over Fremantle by 37 points. AFLW wins for Western Bulldogs, North Melbourne, Geelong and the Gold Coast Suns. And World Cricket Test Series stumps at day one of Australia's second test against Bangladesh. The Aussies 8-165. That's the latest news and sport.
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3: Perth's weather, we're dropping down to a low of 9 degrees overnight before tomorrow, Sunday. A possible shower heading for a top of 20. Monday, cloudy and 19. Tuesday, shower or 2, 21. Wednesday, showers and 20. Thursday, shower or 2, 19. Friday, partly cloudy, 20. And next Saturday, sunny and a top of 22 degrees. I'm Carolee Katsimbanis, and you're listening to Perth 6PR.
15: 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Yeah.

0: Matchbox 20, and Hootie and the Blowfish also did tours. Cold Chisel reformed while the Hoodoo Gurus broke up. The Hoodoo Gurus were doing the voodoo that they do so well.
1: Very good.
0: Say that again.
1: I can't.
0: That's out of place in saddles. Kenny G.
1: Oh.
0: Kenny G.
1: Kenny G and that electric saxophone
0: the
1: thing
0: electric
1: that he played.
0: Clarinet-y thing.
1: Yeah, that's it.
0: Set a world record by holding an F note. I wonder why he chose that one. An F note on his saxophone for 45 minutes and 47 seconds. Probably the greatest musical moment of Kenny G's career.
1: Why would he do that?
0: Just to annoy me.
2: And who else has tried? I bet he's the only one. Yeah. That's why he's got the record.
1: Set a record that no one can be bothered beating.
0: Right? Well, probably the audience turned up for the show and said, do you mind not doing any of your hits? And he's gone, well, this is the only one I've got.
1: Yeah.
0: An F note for 45 minutes. Fabulous.
1: Fabulous.
0: It'd be like a siren. The Wiggles were the most booked live act in Australia in 1997.
1: Yeah. Yes. Yeah, not surprising.
0: Yes, very good stuff.
1: Wonderful stuff. Now, all of that stuff, all of those fabulous facts and figures are available in Steve's books. If you head to fortherecordbooks.net.
0: Yes, they're all there.
1: You'll be able to get hold of all of those facts and you can dazzle people with your brilliance at parties. Read them, memorize them.
0: They'll be saying, you're like Steve Woods.
1: That's right, yes.
0: Isn't
1: that just the greatest feedback anyone
0: could ask for? Can I leave you with one final thing?
1: Yeah.
0: Okay, we don't do a lot of sport,
1: but
0: Ian Thorpe became the youngest male swimmer to represent Australia in 1997.
1: Yeah. How old?
0: How old?
1: Yep.
0: A bit younger than you.
1: Yeah.
0: 14.
1: Was he 14?
0: 14.
2: Wow. I thought he was 15, but 14.
0: 14 and so good.
1: Are you accusing Steve of lying?
2: Yeah. Not at all. I'm accusing my memory of being unmemory-like.
0: Yes. Well, there you go. And Pat Rafter won the US Open one of two times. He was the first Australian to win it since John Newcomb in 1973.
1: I think it was one of my great... I love tennis. It's the only sport that I'm actually interested in.
0: And
1: I think it partly goes back to happening to be sitting up watching Wimbledon when Pat Cash... won it. Was it Cash who won it or Rafter?
0: Cash.
1: Cash.
0: And he
1: Pat
0: climbed up.
1: And he climbed up into the stand.
0: Yes.
1: Yeah. Which was very
0: untennis-like.
1: Not a British thing to do.
0: Particularly when they hadn't finished the game at that point.
1: But I remember watching that and being enthralled by that reaction.
0: That's right. That rebellious Aussie over there.
1: Yeah.
0: Yeah. Throwing caution to the wind.
1: Wonderful. Steve Woods, thank you.
0: Lovely to see you all.
1: It is 28 to 11, 28 to 9 in Perth, 28 to 11 in Melbourne.
0: Now, being your birthday, we have arranged for Bambi to turn up with her rather large mud cake.
1: Oh, okay.
0: Yes, have you brought your mask and snorkel?
1: Some snorkel?
0: No, I
1: didn't, but I'll manage.
0: Okay, so Bambi is just over there. In fact, she's just sorting herself out now. She's finished with the footballers.
1: Very kind indeed.
0: Yeah, thank you.
1: Thank you, Steve. Back in a sec.
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0: listen up, Artie, Jimbo, and Merle. With all that fun, you'll be on top of the world. It's just the way things go. When on the show, the Simon Nolan Show.
1: That's magnificent.
2: What a finish.
1: Thank you, Kevin. I never tire of hearing you sing about me. That is marvellous. I do appreciate it, especially on my birthday as it is. Thank you, Kevin. Merle's in North Baldwin. Hi, Merle.
3: Hi, Simon. Happy birthday, Virgo man.
1: Oh, thank you. Well, technically I'm a Leo, but Leo Virgo cusp. Most star signs have me as a Leo, and there's one or two that have me as a Virgo.
3: They say Leo's a big, just big pussycat.
1: That's right, yes.
3: They're lovely.
1: I'm a virgin lion, I am.
3: Yeah, my husband was a Leo lion, Virgo. He was 24th of August.
1: Yeah.
3: They're quite, actually, they're lovely people. They're lovely, they're just very, very exacting. Very true to what they are, very loyal. And that he was very fanatical with things, but you're the same. You sort of, you go into detail about your cars and things, and things. You're quite a lovely person, Simon, so I hope you have a lovely birthday. And what do you mean by coming and creeping in with your beast tonight? And I was in shock. I had to tell my daughter, she was in bed. I said, guess what? Simon Owens has just come on. He sneaked in after the football.
1: Yes, we've just snuck on.
3: You little devil. You're talking about that. Simon, you were talking about the movie Titanic.
1: Yeah.
3: And I was reading about it one day. Lord Astor was on the Titanic when he went down and he was killed in the Titanic. And he owned the Waldorf Astoria in America. And he gave free accommodation to Tesla, you know. And, of course, when he died, when he was killed in the Titanic, they tried to get Tesla out because Tesla was quite all laid-back sort of a person. He used to feed the birds from the the Waldorf Astoria. They were all, the birds were all eating over in his bedroom and that. But it's quite interesting when you talk about the Titanic. The poor old Tesla lost the accommodation in the Waldorf Astoria when Lord Astor got killed.
1: Right. I wasn't aware of any of that. That's a fascinating piece of history.
3: No, it's lovely. I remember reading it because I wrote about Tesla. I thought, fascinating man, you know, but really way back, sort of laid back person, but very fascinating. I remember reading about him being ousted out of the Waldorf story because of Lord Astor had been killed in the Titanic. Wow. Very interesting, Simon, isn't it?
1: It is. Thank you, Mel. That's fascinating. I had no
2: history.
1: Idea. Yeah, a bit about that. Thank you, Mel. We better knock off a break. It's quarter to nine if you're listening through 6PR, quarter to 11 on 3AW, and anywhere else, just check your watch. You'll work it out eventually, I'm sure. Arthur and Len are coming up after the break, and there's room for more if you want to give us a buzz too. 133-693 is the number to call tonight.
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0: And in fact, he was invited to audition for Joe's original band called the Grease Band. Now, what we're going to see on stage, I don't know quite how they're all going to fit on that small Bird's Basement stage, but it's a 9-piece band. And most of them are from the UK. There are a few from Melbourne too, from the Scar Orchestra and the Swinging Sidewalks. And they are all led by musical director Simon Walters, who comes from Surrey, on keyboards and vocals. So this Australian Joe Cocker Show is going to be sensational too. I'm very excited about that one too.
1: Yeah,
0: that'll be excited
1: ripper.
0: Today, aren't I?
1: Yeah, but there's a lot to be excited about.
0: Must be the Nana Nap.
1: That'll be it. Sandy Kay, wonderful as always. Thank you for that. So for those tickets for either the Dire Straits Experience or the Party's Over, the double pass for that, get onto Sandy's website, as we say, abreathoffreshair.com.au, and contact Sandy and ask her for the tickets, and she'll allocate those in the best way she can. And also, while you're there, check out the website, because there's always great stuff on there as well. And
0: thank you.
1: And Sandy, we'll do it all again next week.
0: I look forward, Simon. Have a good one, everyone.
1: At the normal time. Off to bed we go now. Well, you go. I've got another half hour to go. All right.
0: See ya.
1: Thanks,
0: have a
1: Sandy.
0: Bye.
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1: Hello there. Welcome back. We've only got 25 minutes left of the program. It's 25 to 10 if you're listening through 6PR. And if you are calling from 6PR, the number tonight you'll need to call is 133-693 because 133-882 is not coming through to the studio. Hopefully it'll all be rectified when Pat Panetta comes to air in about 25 minutes' time. And if you're in Melbourne, it's 25 to midnight. And so, again, yeah, Pat will still be along in about 25 minutes. But he'll come in and tell us what's coming up. So be listening for that. But give us a call. There's room for you. We can squeeze a couple of calls in before the end of the program. Anything you want to chat about. And thank you for all the text messages as well. 0477-693-693. Steve of Greenvale has texted in. Happy birthday, Simon. You've been a great entertaining presence for the past 30 years, and I've enjoyed you growing every year. Well, enough about my stomach, Steve. That's very kind. Thank you, mate. Chris has called in from Broadmeadows. Hi, Chris.
2: Hello, Simon. Many happy returns and many respects for your great day, but you can't celebrate it as we speak because under occupational health and safety, workplace safety, you won't be able to have a drinky poo now.
1: No.
2: And also, just a throwing, you do come from the land of no pubs too.
1: Well, that's true, actually. Yeah, the suburb I live in was a dry zone and probably still is. I don't actually know.
2: Yeah. And anyone that puts their name down for local government council will not see the light of day. Their stores, they will not have a hotel. Well, I think there's a few wine bars and some of those 10 or 20 story buildings they've built there. But can I quickly tell you, I was promoting the stuff you used to do on Sunday night. You see these, not always young, it could be mature age things we don't know about. It could be the start of something big that you put, you were airing on your Saturday night show. But it goes hand in hand with something I've just learned to delete from YouTube on my Apple iPad today.
1: Mm-hmm.
2: You know, the four dots at the bottom right corner. I've deleted, not because I don't like this music. It's like Beatles, Rolling Stones, Elvis and stuff like that. Because we're getting saturated with it, and I don't, I can reinstall them, I can watch certain songs like, with, Roy Orbison and the other band members of that, what was that band they had joined all individual singers,
1: Oh, the Travelling Wilburys type thing?
2: Yeah, Travelling Wilburys. I can watch it in things in moderation, but I've always, I like to sort of swing around between very late 70s through the 80s and 90s, and even this new new sensation, September, her name is, I just can't remember what her proper name is. She's so beautiful, and can I quickly tell you too, I spoke to my ex-girlfriend Sonia tonight. I said, honey, I still love you, but you know, we're good friends, but your little pet bird, Remy, he is the best bird ever. And you know what she done? She hung up and blocked me again.
1: Oh, really?
2: Yeah.
1: Oh, that's disappointing. You're just paying a bird a compliment. What's wrong with that?
2: And he's green too. He might be Irish.
1: Oh, never mind. Yeah, I don't know what to say about that, Chris, other than I'm sorry she's blocked you.
2: Well, we can't elaborate, go any further with that. It's just talking about an actual bird that's a parrot. And her one of her close friends is actually a veterinarian and works in a shop in Ulverston there in Tasmania.
1: Mm-hmm.
2: And she gave us some very handy advice. Do not repeat things in front of Remy, a little bird, because he's a parrot. And he might give her up in intricate situations because I've always encountered create an option to be loved or some special soulmate. And she might meet Simon Owens and having a nice cup of coffee together. And he goes, oh, hello, teddy bear. And Simon goes, hey, I know he's teddy bear.
1: Yes. Well, she shouldn't have you on speaker whilst you're talking cheeky stuff in front of the parrot. That's all her fault, that one is.
2: Many happy returns, Simon.
1: Good on you, Chris. Thank you, mate. I do appreciate it. Thank you. Jim's in West Footscray. Hi, Jim.
3: Hi, Simon. Jacob, can you hear me all right, Simon?
1: Loud and clear. Greg's here as well. Don't leave Greg out.
3: Happy birthday, first of all, to you, Simon.
1: Thank you.
3: And did you get my text earlier? I wish you happy birthday.
1: I did. I got a message from you on Facebook Messenger earlier today, yes.
3: I wasn't sure if it went through or not. That, anyway, Simon, first of all, that Kevin is unreal with his songs, and that is, I'd love to thank Kevin for always including Merle, myself, and Arthur in his songs.
1: Yes.
3: You know who else is unreal with the jingles? Rob from Richmond is unreal. I'd like to say hello to Rob too and Cameron. Yes, Simon.
1: There's a great range of characters who call the programs, Jim.
3: Riley, so Unreal, and Kevin, he's Unreal too. But also, a little while ago, do you remember Grubby filled in for Dennis?
1: Yeah.
3: Were you on that night?
1: I can't remember the last time I was panelling when Grubby was on, but I don't think it was that long ago.
3: Yeah, I told Grubby, I forgot who he was on with, but I told Grubby I was surprised. Do you like Sarah Brightman?
1: Oh, I love Sarah Brightman, yeah, she's great.
3: Yeah, I love her too, but I told Grubby and that Sarah Brightman was a disco singer because she was a ballet, an opera singer.
1: That's right.
3: And I thought Grubby would know, but he said he didn't know. Did you know that, Simon?
1: I had heard that before, yes, but yeah, I don't think it is sort of common knowledge, though. I don't think it's sort of spoken about much.
3: Not common knowledge, no, because she wasn't a disco singer for long, but she had some hits. Also, another thing, you know how Johnny Farnham, when everyone talks about him, they say that he likes to be called John Farnham now, but
1: yes.
3: All the time he's mentioned, I've never heard this, you know how my hobby was fishing?
1: Yeah.
3: Johnny Farnham's hobby was fishing too. He was a very keen fisherman and he used to like taking kids out on the boat, but I've never ever heard anyone mention that when his name comes up.
1: No, I didn't know he liked to fish.
3: Oh, yeah, he used to take young kids out. He used to love taking young kids out on the boat. You know how I know that, Simon?
1: No.
3: When I used to get my fishing books, I had a thick fishing book, and it was in one of the pages on the rowing a boat, and I read about it, said he used to like taking young kids out and teaching them to fish on boats.
1: Well, how about that? The things you learn. I had no idea about that one.
3: Okay, Simon, I know you got mine. Good evening and good morning to Pat and company, just in case I don't get to go on. I keep getting wiped out quite a bit with all these medications.
1: Yeah.
3: I'm up this time.
1: Yeah, that can happen. Good on you, Jim. Thank you, mate. I appreciate it, and thank you for the call. Tony in Hamilton will be with you after this.
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1: Now, just before we get to you, Tony and Karen, who have called in, I just want to say next week on Saturday night, one roster that we've got here says that we're going to have a 5.5 hour show from 4:30 to 10 o'clock in Perth time, 6:30 to midnight Melbourne time. But it is AFL wildcard weekend, and so the matches haven't been scheduled. So we don't actually just know yet whether it's going to be me this time next week or whether it's going to be AFL. So just keep posted, keep listening. You'll hear the promos for football one way or the other as it comes through, you know, Tuesday, Wednesday, Thursday. You'll hear the promos and you'll know whether I'm on or whether the footy's on. Other than that, look, when the footy season ends, we go back full time. So we'll just see how it goes. But I may or may not be here from 4:30 Perth time or 6:30 Melbourne time next week. If the footy, you know, they might do a Saturday afternoon game. So we just don't know. So as is the joy of it, we play it all by ear. Tony's in Hamilton. Hi, Tony.
13: How you going, Simon?
1: Hey, I'm good.
13: That's the way I am. I was ringing up to say I was knighted by the Queen in Adelaide in 1977, 50 years ago in the military.
1: That's right. Yeah, you've told me that quite a few times, Tony. It was quite an experience for you.
13: Yeah, I fainted.
1: You fainted?
13: Yeah, I fainted when they waved the swords around me.
1: Well, I'd be a little bit nervous as well. But, but her Majesty would have had, you know, pretty good.
13: Off the ground.
1: Hmm?
13: The Queen picked me up off the ground.
1: The Queen picked you up off the ground?
13: Yeah.
1: Bit of muscle in her the Queen had, did she? She's strong enough to lift you?
13: I was 6 years old. I was only a little boy.
1: Oh. How much did you weigh?
13: Now or then?
1: No, back then. Well, you were just a little boy and you were knighted.
13: I was a skinny fellow.
1: You're a skinny guy, so she could pick you up.
13: Yeah, I was in Women's Weekly and Women's Day. There's a photo of me.
1: There was a photo of you in Women's Day being knighted.
13: And Women's, yeah.
1: So did you say you were quite young, Tony?
13: Yeah, I was only 6 years old. I'm 56 now. I was born in April the 7th, 70. I'm the Rockefeller, same day as the Rockefeller.
1: Well, I'm curious, Tony, what does a six-year-old do to deserve a knighthood?
13: Well, I was movie star, mentioned in the movies.
1: You're in the movies?
13: Yeah, I'm Keystone Cops.
1: You're in the Keystone Cops movies? The Keystone Cops filmed in Casterton and you were in it?
13: Yeah.
1: How cool is that?
13: Yeah, when I was a little boy on my tricycle.
1: Oh, how fabulous is that?
13: On my bicycle.
1: Yeah, that's marvellous.
13: Tricycle I had.
1: Your tricycle, yeah. Three-wheeler.
13: Yeah.
1: Oh, that's... Well, I hadn't heard that part of the story before, Tony. That's fabulous.
13: Oh, yeah. Didn't you know that?
1: No, hadn't heard that one, no. Oh,
13: all the footballers for me. AFL footballers.
1: Yeah?
13: I'm a pensioner now.
1: Yeah.
13: I've got a broken neck and a broken back now. I can't work anymore.
1: Yeah, because you copped quite a beating, didn't you? You told me once.
13: Yeah, in Alice Springs and I fell from three cliffs.
1: Oh, yeah, yeah. Yeah,
13: and I fell from Warren Falls and from McGowan Bridge and from Moss River and the Quay Bank.
1: Well, it just sounds like you're a bit clumsy there, Tony.
13: The embankment broke.
1: The embankment broke, yeah. Well, see, you can't stand that close to the embankment.
13: Oh, to the edge of the cliff.
1: Yeah. Now, dangerous stuff. You've got to be more careful, Tony.
13: I was an actor about to do the swallow dive. I know the great Roberto Simo.
1: Yeah.
13: Robert Simpson. The great Roberto. Robert Simpson.
1: Yeah, and you were about to do a dive,
13: were you? He saved my life.
1: Oh, he saved your life?
13: And I nearly drowned, and I did a swallow. I was screaming under the water. I was in pain.
1: Oh, that's traumatic stuff. Tony, I've got to fly. Apologies to other callers. We just didn't get time to. It's been a pretty tightly packed show tonight. I'm back tomorrow night for Melbourne listeners for 3AW Free. 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So hopefully we'll chat to you then. 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We've got a break.
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1: Pat Panetta is live in studio. Hello, Pat.
28: Hello, Simon. Yeah.
1: Welcome back to this side of the...
28: overnight.
1: The southern part of the country.
28: Yeah, I spent some time in Brisbane, 3 weeks in Brisbane. Oh, just lovely to be away and do something a bit different. And, of course, the sunshine is nice as well. Coming back to play, well, catch up, you know. You know when you get back and you dump all your stuff and you got to unpack, and then there's a busy week because you pushed everything into the week when you get back to town, yes. So all that stuff.
1: Yeah.
28: But it's nice to be back in the studio.
1: Yeah, nice. Good to see your smiling face.
28: Thank you. And happy birthday. I know that you're probably getting it all night, but I saw you earlier, I didn't realise.
1: Oh, anyway. Well, that's not something I wait for.
28: You don't just tell people, do you?
1: No.
28: I told everybody with my birthday. Anyway, yeah. So you're right. But I should know, what about Facebook and all that sort of stuff? That should pop up on my thing. That's how I know people's birthdays.
1: So I don't use social media very well. Right. I know the basics. I know how to put a post on and stuff.
28: Yeah.
1: So I got today about 100 messages through Facebook Messenger.
28: Yeah.
1: Because I befriend everyone who wants to be my friend on Facebook. So I got all these messages. And Lizzie said to me before, off air, what about the people who wrote happy birthday on your wall? And I said, what does that mean? Yeah, and she said, oh, there's a thing on your Facebook wall where people can post messages.
28: Yeah.
1: And I said, where do I find that? So she opens it up.
28: Is that right?
1: We have a look and there's 197 messages on my Facebook
28: wall. On the
1: wall. And I said, do I have to reply to all those too?
28: But I'm on your wall or your feed. I should, anyway, I'll see eventually when I have a look.
1: I don't know. It's all too hard.
28: But anyway, hopefully you're having a good day today. So
1: it's been lovely. Yeah. Caught up with the family earlier in the week and, went out for dinner with a friend and it's been lovely. Yeah.
28: I guess when you get to a certain age, that's right. That's all you do, don't you?
1: That's all I need.
28: Something special.
1: Yeah.
28: Whenever you come across a droner is the phrasing here. There's a fun little article in the, Herald Sun, the page 13 section.
1: Yeah.
28: Which is the sort of gossipy light section. A school principal talks about being at the football and a parent sits right next to her at the football. She loves Hawthorne. She's there. And the parent is talking about some recent works at the school. And throughout the whole game is sort of, just asking about this and
1: all
28: that.
1: All about work.
28: Yes.
1: Oh, no.
28: And the principal sort of posted something. Yeah, that's right.
1: Yeah.
28: And that's quite sort of interesting. So I thought we'd explore that, the time that you've come across somebody, if you can relate to that story. Or is there an opportunity when you meet somebody at the supermarket or somewhere of note, and it might be, I don't know, a client or whoever, do you just say something and go for it? Maybe that worked for some people as well. So we'll give that a go. Russell Setright with Health and Wellbeing will join us as he always does.
1: Yep.
28: I might ask him about travelling and getting back from travel and getting back into exercise. After you travel, you enjoy yourself and indulge. So how do you get back
1: to
28: that?
1: It's hard to get back into it.
28: And there's also belly fat and low vitamin D. He'll explain that to us. There's something going on there and we'll find out more very soon.
0: Before we go, Rory and I'd like to leave you with a little something to think about.
2: A little philosophy?
0: Exactly. So I'm going to read you something from the Book of Wisdom. It says here, a wise man once said, "He that lives not well one year, sorrows seven after."
2: Whatever that means.
0: I know exactly. What's he talking about?
2: He's an idiot.
0: Exactly. Please, respect me in the morning. Am I reading from the Book of Idiots? I don't know what's happening. Don't talk about me when I'm gone. Join in if you'd like, dear.

that's it. Episode 201, a shortened version of the show tonight, is over and done with. Thank you, Jacob, for producing tonight. Thank you, Greg, for pushing the buttons. Thank you, Carolee, for bringing us up to date in the newsroom as I look toward where the newsroom is. But I can't see Carolee because there's a whopping great telly in the way. Thank you to everyone who called in and took part in the show tonight, an abridged version, but we may or may not be back with an extended one next week. Things will get back to normal, I promise you. But thank you to everyone who called in, took part, texted. Good night to you all, and thank you for the pleasure of your company.

0: This has not been a Grundy television production for the Nine Network. 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
2: Hello, I'm Carolee Katsimbanis. The woman who first contacted police after an alleged sexual assault at a Melbourne hotel on Monday morning, allegedly involving Sydney Swans players, has engaged a lawyer to investigate a potential civil claim. Meanwhile, another lawyer representing two other women says his clients plan to sue the five stood-down stars in Victoria's Supreme Court. The players, including vice-captain Isaac Heaney, have been handed season-ending suspensions for breaching club standards. Victoria Police are continuing their investigations into the incident. No charges have been laid, with police confirming they've not yet spoken to any of the five players allegedly accused of being involved. A 15-year-old boy has been charged over the alleged stabbing of another 15-year-old boy on the New South Wales Central Coast. He's been refused bail to appear before court today, or Sunday. Meantime, the alleged victim remains fighting for life in Gosford Hospital after undergoing surgery. The emergency services were called to a home on Painters Lane in Terrigal on Friday night, where they found a 15-year-old boy with a stab wound to the left side of his body. The ACT has become the second jurisdiction to agree to the National Gun Buyback Scheme. Federal politics reporter Nelson Scott.
3: Last week, New South Wales became the first state to sign on to the National Gun Buyback Scheme, launched in the wake of the Bondi Beach terror attack. The ACT will now also implement the program after striking a deal with the federal government. The Commonwealth will fund the majority of the scheme's costs, which is expected to impact around 14% of the territory's gun owners. Both governments claim having less firearms in circulation will bolster community safety and help prevent future terror attacks. Nelson Scott, Canberra.
2: Indonesian police say they've identified four Australians who flew out of Bali a day after they allegedly fatally attacked a Perth father, Jamie Smith reports.
4: Paul Dugan died in hospital on Thursday, 2 weeks after he was allegedly attacked at a bar in Kuta on August 5th. The incident was allegedly sparked when Mr. Dugan reprimanded an Australian man for hitting a woman. That man and several others then allegedly launched the assault on the Perth father. Denpasar police have revealed four suspects left Indonesia on August the 6th, and it's understood they were headed for Victoria. The investigation continues. Jamie Smith, Perth.
2: Checking finance, one Australian dollar buying 71 US cents.
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2: In the AFL, it was a 57-point win for Geelong over Richmond and a 56-point win for the Adelaide Crows over the GWS Giants. There were also wins for the Western Bulldogs over the Melbourne Demons and Carlton over Fremantle. Dockers coach Justin Longmuir being honest about his team's performance.
5: Third quarter was diabolical, really, in terms of this, especially the first 20 minutes. They dominated us at stoppage and field position and scored heavily. But we're better than that, so, yeah.
2: In the NRL, Newcastle Knights have gone down to the Sea Eagles, 44-24, now in danger of missing the top four. Knights coach Justin Holbrook says his side's performance wasn't impressive.
6: Lacked a bit of everything, lacked urgency, so any sort of lucky bounce or lucky pass always sticks on the team that are really competing hard, and we lack that, so disappointed in today.
2: Wins also for the Warriors and Bulldogs. In tennis, world number one Jannik Sinner's announced he's withdrawing from next week's US Open. Australia's Oscar Piastri is lining up fourth for the Formula One sprint in the Netherlands. And the cricket at stumps, Australia against Bangladesh. Australia 8 for 165, leading by 101 runs with 2 wickets remaining.
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16: Perth's weather, we're dropping down to a low of 9 degrees overnight before tomorrow, Sunday. A possible shower heading for a top of 20. Monday, cloudy and 19. Tuesday, shower or 2, 21. Wednesday, showers and 20. Thursday, shower or 2, 19. Friday, partly cloudy, 20. And next Saturday, sunny and a top of 22 degrees. I'm Carolee Katsimbanis and you're listening to Perth 6PR.
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6: Sunday morning, health and wellbeing with Russell Setright on Australia Overnight. I'll just recap this text, Russell, that we spoke about before the break. I have very severe headaches. They stop me from being able to sleep at night. I'm very depressed. He talks about some of the medication there and then talks about some other medication that he may be thinking about having tonight, or maybe it's a supplement. You know the names we mentioned before the break. The final question, what can I take naturally for depression and very debilitating headaches tonight, says Steve there, Russell. We've got Russell, J-Man?
7: Yes, definitely.
6: There you go. Okay, we've got you down and cleared. Russell, over to you, mate.
7: Okay, he did mention that he was taking Luvox, which is fluoxetine, and one of the known side effects of fluoxetine for some people is headaches. So, you know, you can get it. And the other one he was taking was, what was it, lamotrigine, was it? I think it was, yeah. And yes, that also has a known side effect of headaches. So what he needs to do with those, one, you don't suddenly stop taking these, selective serotonin reuptake inhibitors, antidepressants, and suddenly stopping those can actually have very adverse effects. I don't think he's taking them together, but I don't know what he's been prescribed, but it's very unusual to take the both. But you don't just swap one for the other without doing that through your medical practitioner. These are medically prescribed for a condition where he's been diagnosed. Normally they're given for depression, and he did mention he's getting very depressed. He needs to get back in contact with his GP and say, I'm getting severe headaches with these, and these tablets are causing a lack of sleep and the headaches, and I'm feeling more depressed. Otherwise, he can ring the health line, or he can ring Beyond Blue as well to say, look, I'm having trouble with my medication, and they can give some good advice as well. But the advice that we give is that you don't suddenly stop taking medication without the medical advice that your doctor gave you. You certainly don't swap medications because you've heard of something, and you don't replace them with natural medications and stop taking the ones you're taking. And you mustn't take them together because that can lead to very serious symptoms. Serotonin symptom can occur if you suddenly double up with antidepressants, or you're taking ones that are naturally shown to have positive effects against depression in the same way, they will increase that serotonin, and that can be dangerous. So it's very important that he talks to people about that. His medical treatment team is very important, or rings the health line and gets in contact with a doctor or a nurse there that will actually put him in contact with someone that can advise him on medication dosage and changes. But he mustn't do that just himself. That's very careful to follow his doctor's directions.
6: 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The text line 0477-693-693. Back with more questions and your health and well-being after this break.
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6: Heading to news here in Australia Overnight. Katrina, Peter, Karen and a few others will get to you. Thanks for your patience. Russell Setroy continues with health and well-being after the news. To get us the news today, Sunday the 23rd of August, born on this day was Rick Springfield in Sydney, New South Wales, 1949. Rick Springfield is 77 today and he is Jesse's girl.

0: print sign of the times in Australia overnight, the Sunday morning edition. Great to have your company. I'm Pat Panetta. 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And after the break, James Ward will join us from drive.com.au, talking motoring in cars with James Ward, and also soon real estate with Jeff White. 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
0: James Ward from drive.com.au is here for our motoring segment. Hi there, James.
12: G'day, mate. How are you?
0: Not bad. Some big news during the week was there was an electric ute that was launched, but the brochure had was wrong, basically, talking about airbags. Something had gone wrong?
12: Yeah, so this is the new KGM Musso EV. So one of the very few fully electric utes on the market. And ANCAP, who is the body who do the testing, have gone to do the safety and crash testing. Hang on a minute. It says here that you've got obviously driver and passenger and side and curtain airbags, but it says on the notes you've got a center airbag. And we're seeing a lot of cars get these. I'll explain what they do in a second. But the Musso didn't have them. And it's not that they're required by law. It's not that it's a nice to have, not a need to have for compliance. But it's on the spec sheets and it's in the brochure. So what people are immediately going is, oh my God, who forgot to fit the airbag? That's not the question. It's who didn't check the brochure, who didn't check the spec sheet. And this is one of these things you've got to think about when you've got a car in market like anything else. You may have people who look at that and go, well, that's my decision-making process there. I've seen that. That's great. It's safe. Based on that information, I'm going to choose to buy the car. So they've got a bit of work to do to sort of rectify this. But it just goes to show that modern technology, modern capabilities, you know, and again, whether it has the airbag or not, you've got to check the fine print, and there's so many things here. So, you know, in media and in writing, we have sub editors who check the work before it goes. And yeah, I'll tell you what, in the pressures of AI, we you've got people saying, oh, you don't need to do that, just get the AI to go over it. Yeah, you do need a human to check these things quite regularly.
0: Because that is something that will tip a decision, isn't it? Really, when you're reading the spec sheet, you're reading all the little bits and pieces, and you say it's not required by law. You think, oh, but that's okay. Now, you're being, and I'll take your lead, of course, being kind, saying, well, maybe there's somebody, the brochure, they didn't sort of, they used AI, but you wouldn't put it in there. No, you wouldn't do that. You wouldn't put it in there and try to sort of sneak one under the radar.
12: No. And look, I don't think I can pretty much guarantee it's not there as a diversion, because again, you can't say something has something when it doesn't, because you could get caught out. And look, for listeners, the center airbag, what it's designed to do, it's quite a new innovation. And what it's designed to do is it goes off between the driver and passenger, hence center. But what has been found to happen in a side collision is the most, risky areas are the driver and passengers' heads hitting each other. So you get these curtain airbags that protect the side of the car. So if you get T-boned at an intersection, for example, the airbags come down between sort of your head and the windows on the side of the car. But if you've got no center airbag, there's a risk that jostling side to side, the driver and passengers' heads could hit each other. And you know, remember, we've all done it in sport or with, you know, you play fighting with siblings, two skulls hitting each other can hurt. And so that in an accident can cause injury. A center airbag obviously goes off between them and has that layer of protection between driver and passenger in the front.
0: And we've spoken about this. Cars have all sorts of technologies these days, luxury cars, and also the cars a bit further down the line also have the bells and whistles. But the more luxury you get, the more you get. I've been in I've been in a great Mercedes, a new Mercedes, a CLA.
12: Oh, the CLA.
0: Yeah.
12: Oh, yeah. Yeah, what a cracker.
0: Oh, man, what a cracker. What a car.
12: How good is that panoramic roof? You've got the panoramic dash and the panoramic roof.
0: Yeah. With all sorts of settings. That's right. The dash with all the digital display. Yeah, the panoramic dash. Then the roof is the same. Yeah.
12: Yeah.
0: And it's just got everything. Everything you'd think of is there. And then I was in a little Toyota, little zip around car, and I thought, oh, this is a good little car too. It gets around. I can get into spots. It hasn't got that sort of technology, but I guess what I'm saying is, I don't know. It's a driving experience, in different cars. You get the top of the chain with all the technology. You get the other end, and you can also get center airbags.
12: Well, this is it. So a car like a Mercedes-Benz, as you know, as a Mercedes owner, you've got kind of the best that safety has to offer in cars like that. And that new little CLA, if anyone listening is looking for, you know, a compact premium car, it is really impressive. The amount of technology in that, it looks great. It's good usable space. You can get it in a full electric, or you can get it in a hybrid.
0: Yep.
12: But yeah, very impressive little thing.
0: All I can remember, as I say, it has everything, but the fish car mode, where you can switch it on to sort of like relax mode, and that panoramic dash has sort of, you know, fish swimming, and it's nice and relaxing. You've been a busy day at work, and it's just like, you know, it just turns into like one of those little retreats in your car. It's just amazing.
12: It's a surprise and delight.
0: It's got everything. Good on you, mate. Thank you, James. We appreciate it again.
12: We'll talk soon.
0: Good man. There he goes, James Ward. Jump in my car.
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0: Okay, as we head to news, some messages here. Rick Johnson says, convert $1 trillion. This is about the $1 trillion debt during the week that we found out, was it on Thursday? The news that, the national, debt as far as government spending goes will be $1 trillion. Convert $1 trillion to $100 notes and place the notes in a line end to end. The line of notes will go from the earth to the moon and back twice. Nothing to be proud of. It's actually a sign of weak management, says Rick Johnson of White Beach, Tasmania. Also, a reminder that in 1996, Peter Costello, Liberal Treasurer, inherited a Labor debt of $96 billion in 12 consecutive budgets. 10 were in surplus, ending in 2006, with the national debt of zero. Look at what happens to people who vote Labor, says Larry in North Bangalore in New South Wales. And this one here from David Coggins in Noosa. The difference between Elon Musk and Anthony Albanese. Musk made $1 trillion. Anthony spent $1 trillion. There you go. Let's go to news, and Dido will take us to news with this beautiful song. And then we'll talk real estate with our real estate expert, Jeff White, after news. How good is the state of the market when it comes to real estate? In what town or city should you be looking at? We'll find out after news, which is after this.

0: running around serving people. And yes, so she got her experience up on the fruit orchard, and now she's possibly sitting there waiting to run the state, depending on results of the election.
1: I like the show. I like the sound of that. So I'm reading some text messages. Yeah. Somebody saying they're enjoying the show, which is nice. There you go. Well, she started grassroots and worked in that environment, so that's a good sign.
0: Yep, I think so. But anyway, good to talk to you over there in Victoria.
1: No worries.
0: Who are you going to get to lead your state? Who do you reckon?
1: Well, the election in November, it'll be Jess Wilson, I think, who's the leader of the opposition, who is younger than Rita that you mentioned there. I think Jess Wilson is not even 40 yet, but she's very good. I mean, I don't want to... I get accused of, depending on who's listening, what the side of politics that I sort of lean on, but it seems to be that way, that she's united the Liberal Party in Victoria, and they're more united than they've been in recent times, and that's a good start, she's been able to do that.
0: But it almost seems like you've got to be a genius these days to know what to do next. I mean, being the age I am, and I've seen a lot of it, honestly, I really couldn't think of anyone at the moment that's in politics that could run the country properly. I really can't, but then who am I? And but it'll be interesting to see what comments we get after this.
1: Yeah, well, there you are. That's right. Well, I'm thinking the same thing.
0: And by the way, when are you coming to Perth? You promise every time.
1: I know. I said that there was a story on the, when we went to Brisbane, there was a story in sort of a trade publication, the Radio Today, about being in Brisbane. And I said, my next stop will be Perth. I have to stop in and see the team here because they need to connect the studio. That's the first step. There's the get the green light to say, well, when you go over there, you can use the studios. So I'll get there and it'll be very nice.
0: Well, you'll have to see Simon Beaumont. He does mornings.
1: Yes.
0: And you know about Bowie. Yeah. Bowie. And he's then there's guy. Todd Johnson.
1: Todd Johnson is a good guy. Yeah, he's a comedian. He's funny, quirky, isn't he? Yeah. Yep.
0: Anyway, we're looking forward to seeing Pat Panetta in Perth, West Australia.
1: Yeah, that's right. Yeah, that'll be fun. Looking forward to it.
0: See you.
1: Some papers coming through. The one that's landed is the Sunday Mail, so the Brisbane paper. Front page, exclusive, Chris Afulli, speaking of leaders, and he seems to be going well in his role as Premier in Queensland. Chris Afulli vows law shake-up as data reveals thousands flout court orders. Jail fix for bail chaos is the big headline. More than 6,000 Queenslanders would be thrown behind bars for committing serious crimes while on bail under drastic law changes being considered by the state government. It can be revealed. Exclusive data provided by the government to the Sunday Mail shows expanded laws would have captured 5,248 adults and 859 children over the past 12 months who have committed one of the 45 adult crime, adult time offences while on bail. Enough is enough, says Premier David Crisafulli. He said bail laws are broken and they must be reformed. Front page of the Sunday Mail. Also, Madge is our man. Photo of Madge, the Broncos boss, who's backing embattled coach to stay in Brisbane. And games cruise plan floated. Giant cruise ships could serve as floating hotels during the Brisbane 2032 Games to solve a potentially embarrassing accommodation shortfall, tourism leaders say. Queensland Tourism Industry Council Chief Executive Natasha Wheeler said cruise ships would also provide visitors with a unique base from which they can experience the River City. How interesting. A cruise ship there on the river and you could stay in the ship, as the article says, and also it solves the accommodation problem and a unique way to experience the games. Let's look at some weather for you as well as we head into a brand new day, Sunday the 23rd of August. In Broome, a mostly sunny day and 29 degrees today. In Perth, a possible shower and 20 degrees for Perth. Right now it's 16. Adelaide, Adelaide, partly cloudy and 19 degrees for Adelaide. Currently it's 10 degrees. In Melbourne, a partly cloudy day and 17 degrees today for Melbourne, currently sitting on 7 degrees. A partly cloudy day in Hobart and 16 for Hobart. Right now it's 9. In Canberra, some morning frost, then the cloud will clear to a day of 17 degrees as a maximum in Canberra today, right now sitting on 1.7 degree. In Wollongong, a shower or two clearing in 19. Sydney, a possible shower with a top of 20 degrees today. Right now it's 12 degrees. In Brisbane, a cloudy day and a max of, a shower or two today for Brisbane and 24 degrees, and right now it's 12. Townsville, a mostly sunny day and 26 degrees. Darwin, a mostly sunny day, 32. And Alice Springs, showers increasing in 25 degrees. National weather today for Sunday, the 23rd of August on Australia Overnight.
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1: Sunday morning edition of Australia Overnight. We're heading to news not too far away. In 14 minutes we'll have a news break for you. Then we'll head to the UK. Ender Brady with the UK report also coming up on Australia Overnight. Some more papers arriving. The Sun Herald, the Sydney Sun Herald front page. Rent spike up to 80% as housing crisis bites is the headline. Rents in parts of the nation's capital cities have soared by 80% since the end of the COVID era. Freeze on rents COVID era threes on rents, but there are pockets of the country where landlords are getting less from their tenants than they did 5 years ago. Houses have become so unaffordable for many that people are turning their attention increasingly towards either buying or renting inner city units, where they also face competition from international students. Figures compiled by property data company Coality show that the property market, including the drop in values in Sydney and Melbourne, plus record high rents, has become a political lightning rod since the May budget, when Treasurer Jim Chalmers revealed changes to negative gearing and capital gains tax. It has sparked accusations from the coalition that Labor is destroying the economy and the wealth of people invested in property market, with the government arguing it is giving first home buyers and future generations a chance to own a home. Front page of today's Sun Herald. And let's look at the Sunday Age today as well. Postcode lottery outcry as hospital restricts care is the headline. A surge in patients crisscrossing Victoria to dodge lengthy hospital waiting lists has forced the Royal Melbourne Hospital to restrict access to its specialist clinics to residents of three inner city areas. GPs hit out at the move, saying it will create a postcode lottery of healthcare, and is at odds with the healthcare, at odds with the Department of Health policy that hospitals must reject referrals based on where a patient lives. Last year, the Royal Melbourne Hospital recorded a 21% rise in people referred to its outpatient clinics, as an unprecedented number of Victorians sought specialist care in public hospitals due to cost of living crisis and soaring private doctor fees. Front page of today's Sunday Age. Maggie's on the line in Adelaide. Hi there, Maggie.
16: Oh, well, hi there, Pat. I was hoping to have a three-way with Lady Norma.
1: Right, to get you up on the phone. What did you want to say to Lady Norma? You sort of resonated with something she said?
16: No, a little bit. But it would have been interesting to have a three-way, if that's how you term it.
1: Well, I guess I know what you mean. Yeah. Well, anyway, mm-hmm. I mean, we're doing a two-way here, you and me, so I'm sure she might be still listening. So you just wanted to have a chat.
16: Well, no. If I stand to be corrected. Mm-hmm. Okay, in conversation, she said something about the doctors, yes, and all that, and then left. And then I thought, that's Portside.
1: Yes, that's right. Yeah, Port Adelaide, yeah, I think evolved into the Dockers, and she now barracks for St Kilda, yeah.
16: It's all docking, you know, and Portside, it's all to do with shipping, you know, and then turning left apart from politics, okay?
1: Well, that's why the Dockers, I think that's part of the name behind the Dockers, yeah. Shipping is the history of the area.
16: Mm-hmm.
1: Yeah.
16: And then the Portside is left, I think.
1: Okay. Yeah.
16: Yeah. And Port is another AFL footy team.
1: That's right.
16: However,
1: yes.
16: Let's move on from that. Mm-hmm. Superannuation. Now, my understanding is that originally it was brought in for one's retirement, let's say. Many women, especially of my vintage, never had any such opportunity. And I believe that was meant for retirement. And also, along over the years, that the government legislated in some way that employers make a contribution into their employees' super. Now, the way I feel at the moment, that should it shouldn't, unless really, really extreme circumstances, shouldn't be tampered with. No, certainly not, in my view. The first home buyers accessing because, a few things. What about, those first home buyers, our children now, what about their going forward? What about their children's children? What then?
1: You mean if they access super too early, that means they're sort of eating away at their nest egg too early? The temptation to take the money out?
16: It was originally meant for retirement, and I certainly don't believe in the young ones accessing that to become first home buyers. You know, that is the dream, Australian dream, I grant you that. But then what about these so-called, as we're talking about, their children's children going on? What is their hope then? And so much more. As many elderly people too, perhaps more so women, who were through a series of marriage breakdowns and all that years ago, separated, the properties sold and all that. And then for an elderly, separated or divorced or whatever woman, to re-enter the market, well, it wouldn't be considered first home owners, would it?
1: Yes. Thank you, Maggie. Yeah, there's a debate this week. Well, superannuation, that's why it's top of mind for you. There was the talk about Pauline Hanson commented on superannuation. The other parties chipped in. So there was a discussion about, increasing the amount of super we put away, and all sorts of discussions about accessing that money too. This one coming through on the text: I would like to thank the students who protested against Pauline Hanson, sends this message, and One Nation. God help us if Pauline Hanson was to be Prime Minister, I'd go live in Antarctica, says that one. Pat Crisafulli in Queensland is all talk, no action as regards to his policies. And can you throw that one across there, Jay? It's a long one there. To whom I know in Queensland, see him and his Liberal mates, it's a total joke. Silly little man. Queensland seems worse under this mob than when Labor was in power. He spins stats in all kinds of ways and tries to make himself look good. His juvenile justice laws are laughable. Teen and adult crime of all kinds are just absolutely horrific in Queensland, despite his smart mouth talk, says Margaret on the text. Text messages and phone calls, and also we'll head to the UK after news, which is next.
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1: Sunday, 23rd of August. Born on this day was Keith Moon, born in Wembley, England, 1946. He died when he was 32 in 1978. Keith Moon is the drummer with The Who, and their hits include this song, My Generation, The Who.

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1: Hello, I'm Carolee Katsimbanis. A 15-year-old boy has now been charged over the alleged stabbing of another 15-year-old boy on the New South Wales Central Coast. He's been refused bail to appear before a children's court on Sunday. Meantime, the alleged victim remains fighting for life in Gosford Hospital after undergoing surgery. Emergency services were called to a home in Terrigal on Friday evening, where they found him with a stab wound to the left-hand side of his body. While the Sydney Swans are preparing for their historic doubleheader match with the AFLW later on Sunday, a third woman has engaged legal representation, claiming she was a victim after the alleged sexual assault allegedly involving Sydney Swans players at the upmarket Pullman Hotel in East Melbourne. Five Swans players have since been stood down for the season over breaching club standards, but no criminal charges have been laid. Slater and Gordon's senior lawyer Jackson Panham says their client was the first to contact police on Monday morning.
2: She's now trying to navigate an incredibly traumatic experience, and, you know, whatever the outcome of the criminal investigation, we intend to explore other avenues for our client to seek justice, including through civil remedies. We will be putting all of the relevant parties on notice in due course.
1: The Sydney Swans have issued another statement reiterating that no player has been interviewed by police at this stage. The ACT has become the second jurisdiction to sign onto the federal government's national gun buyback scheme, designed to bolster community safety following the Bondi Beach terror attack. The Commonwealth will fund around 75% of the scheme's costs, which is expected to affect around 1,000 firearm owners. Home Affairs Minister Tony Burke says he's hopeful the ACT and New South Wales have set a precedent for other states to follow.
3: We've designed the buyback to make sure that it can match the different way that different jurisdictions are dealing with this. I thank the ACT government for being part of that. Obviously, geographically, there is a particular significance in making sure the New South Wales buyback is effective.
1: The big four banks have joined more than a dozen in cutting at least one term deposit rate since the start of the month. Analysts say the best term deposit offering of the major lenders is ANZ at 5.25% for 12 months. Canstar's Sally Tindall says even challengers like Macquarie and AMP have pared back their offerings.
4: It is still worth shopping around because there's a world of difference between an average term deposit rate and a competitive one. On the Canstar database, the highest term deposit rate is from Defence Bank at 5.55%.
1: And also making news, a 27-year-old Victorian man who joined the Ukrainian military is accused of being a Russian spy. He remains behind bars after a court appearance in Brisbane.
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1: AFL, a 57-point win for Geelong over Richmond and a 56-point win for the Adelaide Crows over GWS Giants. Earlier, Western Bulldogs over Melbourne Demons by 21 points and Carlton over Fremantle by 37 points, delighting the now permanent Blues coach Josh Fraser.
5: Momentum, if you want to call it that, or the streak or whatever term you want to use, it's not built off emotion, it's built off method and it's built off, again, a process around what it looks like for us Monday to Friday. Our players turn up Monday, so we're going to get better and find out how that looks. And our coaching group's doing an amazing job.
1: Wins also in the AFLW for Western Bulldogs, North Melbourne, Geelong and the Gold Coast Suns. And in the NRL, wins for the Warriors, Bulldogs and Sea Eagles.
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1: Now checking your weather around the country. Canberra, morning frost and fog, heading for a top of 17 after dropping to 0 degrees overnight. Adelaide, partly cloudy 19. Perth, possible shower 20. Darwin, mostly sunny 32. Brisbane, a few showers 24. Melbourne, partly cloudy 17. Hobart, partly cloudy 16. And Sydney, partly cloudy, the chance of some showers and a top of 20 degrees.
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4: Sunday morning, Australia Overnight, the US report with Rod Smith in Southern California. Rod, tell me about this World Plant Milk Day. What's that all about?
5: Today is celebrating the annually day of promoting plant-based alternatives there, Pat. Indulge? Do you drink?
4: I don't know. Almond milk and those sorts of things. Oh, yeah, sometimes.
5: Oats.
4: Yes.
5: Yeah.
4: Okay.
5: Okay. Well,
4: sure do.
5: The day highlights their benefits for personal health and animal welfare and also the environment. And, good way to celebrate. Yeah, just put some in your coffee or put it on your cereal. Good alternative to dairy milk. How often do you drink dairy milk there, Pat?
4: I sort of mix it up, yeah. Okay, sometimes I'll go for some almond milk, but, the normal milk as well. I know some people are intolerant to that sort of stuff, but there is all sorts of milks these days, you're right. Used to be very simple back in the olden days, but now there's all sorts of stuff going on. Yeah, oat and macadamia and, yeah, it's all there.
5: It's always good to have a good choice. And also, it's National Be an Angel Day there, Pat. A special day that encourages people to do random acts of kindness and help those in need and bring goodness to others. This all started back in 1993. What a great day to do stuff like that.
4: There we are. That's a nice one. And what about this one? A calamari catastrophe. What's this one about?
5: Happened a few days ago. A truck hauling thousands of kilos of squid tipped over and spilled onto the roadway in Rhode Island near Point Judith, blocked the road for 8 hours, and the local police dubbed it as a squid apocalypse of 2026. But it was, they all cleaned it up. The fireys washed the road off and everything like that. The raw squid really sat baking in the sun for hours. It really spoiled, you'd have to say, and could not be salvaged for consumption, and the entire cargo was thrown away.
4: Hmm. There you go. What about on this day in music? Because we've got Sunday here, but it's Saturday the 22nd of August where you are. So tell us about on this day in music from the US.
5: On this day in music, well, we start off in 1970 there, Pat. David Gates and Bread were number one with Make It With You in the US. Only made it to number seven in Australia. And 1981, yes, Duran Duran had their first top 10 hit in the UK. Didn't make it far past the top 10 in Australia, Girls on Film. But in 1987, Madonna went to number one in the US with Who's That Girl? And in 2003, an Elvis Presley impersonator called Kel Bjornstad, he took the record for singing Elvis's catalogue for 26 hours.
4: Okay.
5: But he broke that record there, Pat, in 2020, and sang for 50 hours, 50 minutes and 50 seconds. The record stands still at that record.
4: Okay.
5: No one's decided to break it. So there you go. Elvis Presley music for 50 hours.
4: Nice.
5: But in 1978 there, Pat, you may have heard this hit. Graham Bonnet scored a major hit in Australia with his cover of the Bee Gees' Warm Ride. It peaked at number two, and here it is.
4: There we go. Warm Ride, Graham Bonnet. Thank you there for your US report. Good on you, Rod. We appreciate
5: Thanks,
4: it.
5: Pat.
4: Thank you, mate.
5: Catch you, mate.
4: Here it is on Australia Overnight.

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14: Heading to news now, and after news we'll take your call. Sunday Morning Politics with John Preston. So 133-693 to talk Sunday Morning Politics with John Preston. Your live calls on that number right after news, 133-693. The Sydney Swan scandal, we'll discuss that with John. Immigration policies across various parties has been back in the news this week. There's been some backflips and some political speak around immigration. John Preston will tell us what he thinks about that after the news. And Victorian politics, not far to go to the election late in November. Leader Ben Carroll is making lots of promises and is spending up big, is my understanding. I think there was a talk about free dental care. So we'll talk about Victorian politics and what that means across the nation when we talk Sunday Morning Politics with John Preston after the news. 133-693 to join the conversation with John right after news, which is a couple of minutes away. In Perth, a possible shower and 20 degrees today. In Adelaide, a partly cloudy day and 17. Melbourne, Sunday today, partly cloudy and a max of 17 as well. Hobart, a cloudy day and 16 degrees for Hobart today. Off to Canberra, morning frost and cloud clearing, 17. In Sydney, a possible shower and 20 degrees. In Brisbane, a shower or two and 24 degrees. And in Cairns, a mostly sunny day and 27 degrees. Here comes the news, then we'll talk Sunday Morning Politics with John Preston on Australia Overnight.

0: populations now in extremis. So it's very tempting to blame migrants for all of that. Unemployment, look, it went to 4.5% this week. The labour market is clearly slowing. That is, there is no denying that, and expect for it to slow more. But that's got more to do with monetary policy and controlling inflation than it does to sort of general economic circumstances. But you're right, people who are unemployed don't really care about what the central bank is doing or why they're doing it. But you are right to say that Australians are not a happy bunch at the moment, and they're certainly not happy about immigration, which they perceive is the source of their woes.
1: Yes.
0: But we shouldn't let our policymakers off the hook. You know, it's their job to make sure that they get housing policy right, and they haven't. They failed on every level. So that's who I think we should be directing our blame to, is the people who are responsible for the problem in the first place, and it's not immigration.
1: Sunday Morning Politics, John Preston's here, Shane is in Rye, Sarah's on the line, so is Leanne. We'll take your calls after the break. 133-693 Australia overnight.
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1: Sunday morning, Australia Overnight. Shane in Rye is on the line for you, John. Hi there, Shane.
11: Yeah, good on you, Pat. Always appreciate your show, mate.
1: Pleasure.
11: G'day, John. How you going?
0: Good morning. Good to hear from you.
11: Yeah, look, every state, Victoria, is in about how much debt, mate? About $175 billion?
0: And rising, expected to be nearly $200 billion by 2030 on its current

0: trajectory, which will be paid for by our young people. Let's not forget.
1: New South Wales, what's their debt?
0: New South Wales is not as bad, but it's not good either.
1: Well, over $100 billion.
0: Sure, but it is a much larger economy. Certainly state debt is becoming an issue, and the ratings agencies have said as much just this week.
1: And Queensland's debt?
2: Shane, what are you getting at? Is it something about immigration? You're saying the debt is high across the nation, and are you thinking it's immigration is responsible for that?
1: No. I'm just trying to give the evidence, the factual evidence, Pat, to John, to see where he's at and where I'm at, to give the people out there the understanding we're being run. Mm. And if you look at Oxfam International, which is a reputed group, which I was going to use on the next one, I'm just giving you the calculations here, yes. Pat. Every state and territory, including our federal governments and councils, are in huge amounts of debt. Now, if you look at Oxfam International's last report, it tells you, according to Oxfam International, 178 billionaires hold a record total of more than $686 billion. They're making $50,000 a minute or something.
2: Yes.
1: And I'm just trying to say that we seem to be being controlled by a few people who are not really making a better future for our children, because if they're in debt, then they're going to be dictated not to have the real social things we really need for a healthy family
2: right.
1: and community
2: system. So we're talking about the debt. Thank you, Shane. So there was the $1 trillion dollars jet debt which happened during the week. Shane's saying that the money's flowing in the wrong direction. There's rich are getting richer and the debt and that sort of stuff.
0: Look, I completely understand his concern regarding Australia's debt held by state and federal governments. You're absolutely spot on. That is completely a concern. And it is becoming so by the day.
2: Mm.
0: Now, if you think $1 trillion in our federal government debt is bad, just ask the United States, who just passed the $40 trillion mark.
2: Gee.
0: And rising. Now, there is no correlation between sovereign debt and the number of billionaires. There's no relationship between the two. You look at Australia, our federal government passed a budget back in May that was the highest spending and taxing budget for half a century. Now, in terms of who pays tax, 87% of tax, federal income tax, is paid by the top 50% of income earners. The bottom 13% is paid by the other 50%. Mm. We get this soak the rich. Why do they need all that money? I can tell you right now, our billionaires, who, by the way, are human beings who will live and die, and that wealth is transient, they are paying plenty of tax. Mm. There's no correlation between sovereign debt.
2: I jumped in there with him, but that's what I was trying to join the dots there. As you say, there's no connection between a billionaire and the government debt. I don't think
0: match. I've got no problem with his argument about the level of state and federal debt, not just in Australia, but everywhere in the world. But I tell you what, our caller is not going to have to wait too long. Because the cost of servicing debt is rising by the week now. Mm. Bond yields around the planet on sovereign debt is rising, and governments are going to find the rug pulled from underneath them, ours included.
2: Right.
0: So watch this space. When I die, I want to come back as the bond market because I'll get to scare everybody. I'm going to be reincarnated as the bond market.
2: yes, we've got Sarah's been waiting patiently. Hi, Sarah.
3: Oh, hi there. I was just listening to the conversation. Now, with to sum it all up, there's a lack of prosperity. People do not want to have children when there's no future. Like our communist government at the moment is just it's stuffing everything up. No one's blaming the immigrants that have arrived here. Of course they want to come here because they're coming from a more difficult country, but they're coming to a communist country, which they don't realise. But the fact is that we need workers.
2: It's not a communist country. It's a,
3: well, we're pretty much living. We don't make any decisions anymore. The government dictates to us what we have. Like, look at all the latest recent decisions, the tax laws. We didn't get to vote on anything anymore. We don't get to vote on anything. They just tell us what we need.
2: Right. Okay. We should get your point on that one. Yep. Okay.
0: Look, just two things. Look, you're right. There's too much red tape and regulation in this country. I'll happily agree with you. But fortunately, we are still a free people and we do get to strike a ballot on election day. But I have unfortunately had to read every report there is on Australia's falling fertility rate. And every reason that's been advanced, from living costs to education levels in women, that none of them fully explain it. But I can tell you the one reason why we have a declining birth rate, and hopefully it will be arrested, and that is that young people are not coupling up in their 20s like they used to. They're just not pairing up. Mm. Now, why that is the case, I don't know. It seems that adolescence is going longer than it used to.
2: Yes.
0: And people are delaying childbirth and they're having fewer children. I've had to read every report under the sun on this, and it's certainly been an eye-opener for me over the course of the last year. But the one simple answer I can give our listeners is that young people are not pairing up in their 20s the way they used to. They're just not entering into long-term relationships. Yes. If the marriage rate had stayed the same as it was in 1980, the birth rate would be about the same. But as I said, we're living in a country where people are deciding, for whatever reason, that they just don't want to get together in their 20s. Yes, and they don't want to couple up, and that's it.
2: It's Sunday Morning Politics. John Preston's here. We'll take a break, John, and come back. We'll talk about Victorian politics. One Nation, of course, have announced candidates for the election in November. The opposition in Victoria, what's going to happen there? They seem more united than they have in the past. And Ben Carroll, the new Premier, is making a few promises along the way. We'll talk about that next on Australia Overnight.
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2: It's Sunday morning, 23rd of August, 2026. I'm Pat Panetta, John Preston's here. We're talking Sunday morning politics. John, Victorian politics, give me the latest there. Ben Carroll making a few announcements again this week.
0: Storming out of the gates, our big spender Ben Carroll has bitten down hard with 98 sleeps to go until Victoria decides we'll be running the state. And he's decided to put their money where its mouth is with $230 million for 10 free dental walk-in clinics. Now, that is a first anywhere in Australia. I mean, that is really coming out swinging. With good reason, the change in leadership hasn't done him or the Labor Party any favours as the coalition now leads in the polls and One Nation has dropped back to third. So this is now starting to look like it normally would, being a two-party race. Victoria's being closely watched. It's the first of two state elections in the next sort of 6 months or so, and it's being watched closely to see how voters behave when it comes to actually voting instead of just having their grievances harvested, as we have seen over the course of the last 9 months or so. So One Nation has now nominated 9 lower house candidates, but still have no policy. They've announced no policies 98 days out, and despite their leader Warren Pickering promising to do so. Not surprisingly, the seats that they have nominated in are outer suburban or regional areas like Nepean, Sunbury, Yan. And, you know, it won't come as any surprise that none of the candidates have done any media. So they're almost a bit like faceless men. I'm a little bit suspicious that they may run as ghosts. And, you know, and look, all I can say is I challenge Warren Pickering to let his guys come out and do some media, and Pauline Hanson, I challenge her as well, to come out and do some media and demonstrate that they're just not going to run ghost candidates as they've done in the past, just to harvest votes for the upper house. So we'll just see, but this is starting to look a bit like a more conventional state election. And, you know, if the Liberals and the Coalition cannot win this one, they really should pack up and go home.
2: Yeah.
0: Labor is seeking a fourth term. Frankly, the policy that they've led with is a little bit bizarre. The idea that you'll have free walk-in dental and that you'll service the state in 10 of those centres. Mm. My first instinct was, you know, their policy's missing a zero, both in the budget and the number of centres.
2: Yes.
0: I mean, the number of people wanting free dental, I mean, it'd go around the block 100 times.
2: Yes.
0: So,
2: just sort of a nominal sort of a promise. Is it for a headline? Is that part of what's going on there, John?
0: It was an interesting one to start with. I think they were trying to sort of lead with their chin and were maybe looking for a bit of a distraction. Look, there's no question that cost of living's an issue, and I think that was their idea as to how they might address it.
2: Mm.
0: It was an odd choice, but I think Premier Carroll decided that that if this doesn't work, nothing will. And you know, it also won't come as any surprise that 48 hours after Australia Overnight chastised Premier Carroll for being late with his homework, speaking of election promises,
2: yes,
0: Premier Carroll signed into law the terms of reference for the Royal Commission.
2: That's right.
0: This week. Mm. 48 hours after Pat Panetta threw down the gauntlet to him. Yeah, don't mess with Pat.
2: It was more you. But that's right. We said, where was the movement on the Royal Commission? And then he did it soon after. Leanne is in Minyip. Hi, Leanne.
12: Hi, Pat. Hi, John. The dental will not work. Everybody wants free dental, of course, because every dentist... I worked for an oral surgeon in Macquarie Street in Sydney for 24 and a half years, and I asked him about 20 years ago, why doesn't Medicare cover dental? Because it'll cost too much. This free dental, I don't know where he's going to get the money from, because we need roads out here. And also those clinics, we would need 7 or 10 of them out here because the people out here don't earn as much as they do in the city. There's lots of factors where this is going to fail. Everybody's going to walk in. It's going to get rorted like the NDIS. People will get all on four dental implants and this, that, and the other. It will not work. Here's the third premier that's going to go down in a heap of doo-doo.
2: Only a couple of minutes here, John. Yep. So, yeah.
0: I'm going to have to agree with you. My first instinct when I saw the press release this week was the budget's missing a few zeros. I mean, $230 million wouldn't put a scratch on it to give everyone in Victoria free dental care. Mm-hmm. I mean, it won't touch, you're absolutely right. It won't touch the sides. And 10 free centres for the whole state. I thought, to use the vernacular, tell him he's dreaming.
2: Yeah, yeah.
0: So I'm going to have to agree with you. Yours is a pretty similar observation to mine, and I think you're right.
2: We're in furious agreement on that one. Thank you, John. It's always great to have you on every Sunday talking politics, always a really sort of sharp analysis and the calls as well. So thanks for being here, John Preston. We appreciate it.
0: Always a pleasure.
2: Sunday morning political commentator on Australia Overnight, joining us at this time every week, John Preston. As we take a break and return, we'll talk movies, streaming and showbiz. Shane A. Bassett after news, which is 5 minutes from now.
13: West Coast, Hawthorn. Can the Eagles finish the 2026 season off on a high?
14: Brady Hoff's pressure was outstanding. He's won the turnover.
13: This afternoon from 4, it's West Coast and Hawthorn. Thanks to Medallia Steel, 6PR is football.
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2: Taking your calls across the nation, the weekend edition of Australia Overnight. Great to have your company. I'm Pat Panetta. Jay's in the booth. And your calls on 133-693. News just around the corner. Then we'll talk movies, streaming and showbiz with Shane A. Bassett. We'll talk about this one here, The Pursuit of Jade, which is on Netflix. Also, Spa Weekend, a big new raunchy comedy of women behaving badly in cinemas. We'll chat about that movie. Tony is in cinemas. That's about Anthony Bourdain, a movie or a documentary on Anthony Bourdain, and also one called Home Delivery, which you can get on a streaming service. So all the details coming up next when we talk movies with Shane A. Bassett.

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1: Hello, I'm Carolee Katsimbanis. A 15-year-old boy has now been charged over the alleged stabbing of another 15-year-old boy on the New South Wales Central Coast. He's been refused bail to appear before a children's court on Sunday. Meantime, the alleged victim remains fighting for life in Gosford Hospital after undergoing surgery. Emergency services were called to a home in Terrigal on Friday evening, where they found him with a stab wound to the left-hand side of his body. While the Sydney Swans are preparing for their historic doubleheader match with the AFLW later on Sunday, a third woman has engaged legal representation, claiming she was a victim after the alleged sexual assault allegedly involving Sydney Swans players at the upmarket Pullman Hotel in East Melbourne. Five Swans players have since been stood down for the season over breaching club standards, but no criminal charges have been laid. Slater and Gordon's senior lawyer Jackson Hannum says their client was the first to contact police on Monday morning.
2: She's now trying to navigate an incredibly traumatic experience, and, you know, whatever the outcome of the criminal investigation, we intend to explore other avenues for our client to seek justice, including through civil remedies. We will be putting all of the relevant parties on notice in due course.
1: The Sydney Swans have issued another statement reiterating that no player has been interviewed by police at this stage. The ACT has become the second jurisdiction to sign on to the federal government's national gun buyback scheme, designed to bolster community safety following the Bondi Beach terror attack. The Commonwealth will fund around 75% of the scheme's costs, which is expected to affect around 1,000 firearm owners. Home Affairs Minister Tony Burke says he's hopeful the ACT and New South Wales have set a precedent for other states to follow.
3: We've designed the buyback to make sure that it can match the different way that different jurisdictions are dealing with this. I thank the ACT government for being part of that. Obviously, geographically, there is a particular significance in making sure the New South Wales buyback is effective.
1: The big four banks have joined more than a dozen in cutting at least one term deposit rate since the start of the month. Analysts say the best term deposit offering of the major lenders is ANZ at 5.25% for 12 months. Canstar's Sally Tindall says even challengers like Macquarie and AMP have pared back their offerings.
4: It is still worth shopping around because there's a world of difference between an average term deposit rate and a competitive one. On the Canstar database, the highest term deposit rate is from Defence Bank at 5.55%.
1: And also making news, a 27-year-old Victorian man who joined the Ukrainian military is accused of being a Russian spy. He remains behind bars after a court appearance in Brisbane.
0: With the 6PR app, you have the power of 6PR in the palm of your hand. So add it to your phone now. Perth 6PR.
1: AFL, a 57-point win for Geelong over Richmond and a 56-point win for the Adelaide Crows over GWS Giants. Earlier, Western Bulldogs over Melbourne Demons by 21 points and Carlton over Fremantle by 37 points, delighting the now permanent Blues coach Josh Fraser.
5: Momentum, if you want to call it that, or the streak or whatever term you want to use, it's not built off emotion, it's built off method and it's built off, again, a process around what it looks like for us Monday to Friday. Our players turn up Monday, so eager to get better and find out how that looks. And our coaching group's doing an amazing job.
1: Wins also in the AFLW for Western Bulldogs, North Melbourne, Geelong and the Gold Coast Suns. And in the NRL, wins for the Warriors, Bulldogs and Sea Eagles.
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1: Now checking your weather around the country. Canberra, morning frost and fog, heading for a top of 17 after dropping to 0 degrees overnight. Adelaide, partly cloudy 19. Perth, possible shower 20. Darwin, mostly sunny 32. Brisbane, a few showers 24. Melbourne, partly cloudy 17. Hobart, partly cloudy 16. And Sydney, partly cloudy, the chance of some showers and a top of 20 degrees.

0: counting down from 20 to 1. This is the Country Music Countdown, right across Australia with The Duck. 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
1: G'day and welcome to the Country Music Countdown. 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Plus I'll run through the Australian ARIA Country album charts for you and I'll spin a couple of tunes from my playlist as well. In the meantime though, Dasher kicks off the countdown this week at number 20 with the track Memo.

0: And at number 18, it's been in the charts for 41 weeks. That was, of course, Ella Langley with the track Choosing Texas. We also played Cigarette Burns at 19 by Corey Kent. And Dasher with the track Memo kicked off the countdown this week at number 20. The Country Music Countdown, as we broadcast right around the country, your weekend country fix on your weekend wireless. Don't you just love it? Well, what about this? Are you ready for an Aussie road trip? In fact, we are on one now. And I haven't revealed it this week, but this week we are actually broadcasting from Darwin. Big road trip. Let me tell you, there are lots of people here doing a road trip as we speak. Caravans and campers everywhere. Are you ready? Well, exploring this country at your own pace is the world's best adventure. I can tell you that firsthand. 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And if you've been dreaming of the open road, there's no better time. The caravan and RV industry is holding the No Better Time Dealer Day. 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Don't forget, scan the QR code on the day. 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
10: Well, it's time now to play one from my personal playlist, and I've added this one to the playlist in recent weeks. And it's a famous song, and not necessarily country, but this version by Shane Howard, the lead singer in the band Go Anna, the song's called Razor's Edge. It's got a real country feel about it, and I thought, why not give it a spin here on this week's countdown? Here he is. This is Shane Howard with the track Razor's Edge.

0: And geez, it's a good version, isn't it? That was Razor's Edge by Shane Howard. You're tuned in to the Country Music Countdown. We'll take a quick break. 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

going from 11 down to 15 this week. That was Drake Milligan with Old Flames, Old Whiskey. What You Want by Vincent Mason. We played that one for you as well at 16. And at number 17, we played Be Her by Ella Langley. The Country Music Countdown as we broadcast right around the country on your weekend wireless. We certainly do hope you are enjoying your country music fix, of course, on your weekend. We absolutely love doing this for you each weekend here on the Country Music Countdown. 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

0: And at number 12, that was What Are the Odds by Brad Cox. We also spun the Kaylee Bell hit Me For Me at 13. And at number 14, we played Jelly Roll with the track Hands Up. Right around Australia we go as we count down to number one. A quick break and back with more.
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0: On the Country Music Countdown, right around the country we go. It's time now to take a look at this week's country album charts for you. And at number 20 this week, it's Kingswood with the album Midnight Maverick. Crossroads by Dylan Wright sits at number 19. Slim Dusty with his album Gone Truckin's at 18. At 17, What Now by Lane Pittman. Sitting at number 16 this week, it's Morgan Evans with the album Steel Town. A new one by Caitlin Shadbolt sits at 15 this week. The album's called Life Is For Living. Sitting at number 14, it's Rachel Fain with Who You Are. Gonebush by Slim Dusty's at 13. At number 12, it's the Wolf Brothers with the album Australian Made. And Brad Cox with his album Endemic Intelligence in Multiple Dimensions. It's been in the charts now for 46 weeks. It sits at 11. We'll run through the top 10 country albums for you next hour right here on the Country Music Countdown.
13: 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On a track.

0: And at number 11, that was the sounds of Stella Lefty with the track Boston. Well, that's the first hour of the countdown come and gone. Next hour, we'll continue counting down. We'll run through the top 10 country albums for you, and I'll spin another one from my playlist as well. In the meantime, though, we'll take a break, we'll take some news, and come back with that second hour shortly. You are with The Duck, and you're listening to the Country Music Countdown right across Australia.
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3: Hello, I'm Alex Riddell. A police probe into five suspended Sydney Swans players is expected to continue for months. Investigators are examining allegations of sexual assault. Swans fans remain divided over the scandal, with many saying they'll only attend today's AFLW home game and leave before the men's squad take to the field. An area around the MCG remains a crime scene after a 46-year-old man died after being ejected from a stolen Mustang that crashed on Barassi Way around 9 last night. The man had earlier been spotted driving a stolen Subaru which crashed into two other cars, including the Mustang. The offender then jumped from the car and, driving off in the Mustang, colliding with a Range Rover. An investigation is underway into a fatal unit fire in Sydney's northwest. Sarah Wiedersehen reports.
4: Emergency crews were called to a unit block on Church Street in Ryde just after 3:30 yesterday afternoon, where a fire had broken out. The body of a man believed to be aged in his 60s was found inside a unit on the second floor after the blaze was extinguished. A crime scene has been established and a police investigation is underway. Police say no suspicious circumstances have been identified at this time. Sarah Wiedersehen reporting.
3: Capital city rents are surging by up to 80% in some suburbs as high house prices force buyers into unit and rental markets. Data shows increased competition from returning international students has also driven up costs in hubs across Sydney and Melbourne. Oversupplied areas like Canberra and former pandemic hotspots along New South Wales's south coast have seen asking rents drop. Canadian Prime Minister Mark Carney has pledged to target American steel, dairy and electronics in response to US trade tariffs. Minister Carney argues America's talks to resolve the trade issue were one-sided and untenable.
5: In recent days, the United States proposed new terms that were uneconomic, unfair, and undermined the net benefits for Canada and called into question the reliability of any deal.
3: And more than 3,000 cyclists are pedalling 100 kilometres today for the Brisbane to Gold Coast Cycle for Cancer. Running from South Bank to Gold Coast Broadwater, participants are raising funds for cancer care at hospitals across Queensland.
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3: Checking sport, the home and away season wraps up today. First up, Essendon host Port Adelaide. The Sydney Swans go up against North Melbourne and West Coast take on Hawthorn. In yesterday's games, Carlton defeated Fremantle. The Demons went down to the Bulldogs. Geelong had a win over Richmond and Adelaide was too strong for GWS. Australia will resume on 8 for 165 on day two of the second test against Bangladesh. More headlines soon. I'm Alex Riddell.
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18: Now checking your weather around the country. Canberra, morning frost and fog, heading for a top of 17 after dropping to 0 degrees overnight. Adelaide, partly cloudy 19. Perth, possible shower 20. Darwin, mostly sunny 32. Brisbane, a few showers 24, Melbourne partly cloudy 17, Hobart partly cloudy 16, and Sydney partly cloudy, the chance of some showers and a top of 20 degrees.

0: Now it's back to the Country Music Countdown right across Australia with the Duck. 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
1: 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This hour we'll continue counting down to number one. I'll run through this week's top 10 country albums for you and I'll play an Aussie classic from my playlist as well. 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
0: Number 10.

0: and dropping 7 spots from number 1 this week. That's Shabuzi with the tune Cowgirl. We also played Kingdom of Fear by Cameron Whitcomb at number 9. And earlier, we played I Knew It, I Knew You by Taylor Swift at 10. Now, I mentioned this last hour. I asked you this question. Are you ready for an Aussie road trip? 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
0: Well, it's time now to spin another tune from my playlist. And look, I'm going to call in and see this bloke. He's a mate of mine, Tom Curtin. He's there in Katherine in the Northern Territory. And this is a great song. It's called

0: was a great track, that one. It was called Camp Drafting by, of course, Tom Curtin. We'll be back with more of the Country Music Countdown in just a tick.
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0: And at number five, that was Tucker Wetmore with the track Who Told You That. We also spun the one for you by Casey Musgraves at number six, Mexico Honey. And Shoot the Bull, we spun that one for you by Cody Johnston featuring Luke Combs. It was at seven. The Country Music Countdown right around the country now. Blue Lagoon Beach Resort on the shores of Shelley Beach on the New South Wales Central Coast has been creating family holidays and summer memories since the 1960s. Nestled in bushland with the beach right at your doorstep, your holiday will begin the moment you step out of the car. This is the only holiday park on the Central Coast of New South Wales with an absolute beachfront location. 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

0: And from three into two this week, that was Zach John King with the track Get to Drinking. We also spun the one for you by Morgan Wallen, Been By Now at number three. And earlier at number four, we played Think As You Drunk by Riley Green. The Country Music Countdown as we broadcast right around the country on your weekend wireless. 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
0: On the Country Music Countdown, as we broadcast through 2GB, 4BC, 6PR and network stations right around Australia, it's time for us now to look at this week's top 10 albums for you. And at number 10, it's Becky Cole with the album Through the Haze. Wiggle Up, Giddy Up. It's been in the charts for 75 weeks by The Wiggles. It's at 9. At number 8, Gooseneck Party by Wade Foster. Sitting at number 7 this week, it's Hayley Jensen with the album Country Soul. Where You'll Find Me by James Johnston sits at number 6. At number 5, it's a new one by Jen Mize and The Rough and Tumble. The album's called Tilt. Keith Urban with Flow State sits at number 4. At number 3, No Promises with the album Siren. And a new one at number 2 this week by Chris Cobb, More Questions Than Answers. And the number 1 album right around the country this week is, of course, by Casey Barnes, and the album's called Made for This. Well, it's time now for us to play the number 1 country music song across Australia this week. It's jumped up 3 spots from 4 to 1. It's by Lainey Wilson and John Mayer, and the track's called Phone Keys Wallet. We'll

0: 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A big thank you to Liam, our studio producer. Thank you to our network stations for your continued support of the show. But most importantly, thank you to you for listening. We'll be back with another edition of the Country Music Countdown next week. We will see you then.
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2: It's 13 degrees at 5 o'clock. Good morning, I'm Bianca Carboni. A police probe into five suspended Sydney Swans players is expected to continue for months, with a third woman now seeking legal representation. Investigators are examining allegations of sexual assault against the five team members. No charges have been laid. The AFL is preparing to conduct its own testing on the players. Sydney's final regular season men's game at the SCG is facing threats of a boycott, with supporters saying they'll only attend the preceding AFLW Swans clash today and leave before the men's squad take to the field. The federal government is hoping to sign up more states and territories to its national gun buyback scheme. So far, only New South Wales and the ACT have agreed. The Prime Minister, Anthony Albanese, is expected to touch down in WA today. Federal Home Affairs Minister Tony Burke says the scheme is an important initiative.
3: We have designed it in a way that is flexible enough for different jurisdictions to plug into it in slightly different ways. They've been notified by that. We continue to work with them in good faith. It's in the national interest that people comply. It's in the national interest that states and territories step up the way New South Wales and the ACT has.
2: Optometry giant Specsavers is facing scrutiny over allegations corporate sales targets are compromising patient safety. Investigations have found some cases with severe conditions like advanced cataracts and stroke-related vision loss were denied follow-up appointments. Specsavers says they take patient care seriously and have strong clinical governance in place. TikTok has agreed to a $557 million settlement with the US Department of Justice over child privacy breaches. Federal regulators accused the video sharing giant of illegally gathering personal data from users under the age of 13 without parental consent. And China's humanoid robotic games have started with a new record. A robot named Lightning ran 100 metres in 9.39 seconds, 0.19 seconds faster than Usain Bolt's time. The event also includes races such as robotic laundry folding. In finance, the Australian dollar is buying 71 US cents.
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2: In sport, Fremantle have gone down to Carlton in their final home and away match of the season yesterday. Dame Meffin reports.
4: Sam Walsh and Jagger Smith led the way for a hungry Blues outfit who continue a remarkable run under coach Josh Fraser. Francis Evans booted five goals while Ben Ainsworth and Brody Kemp kicked three each to help their side to a 37-point victory, 119-82. There weren't too many standouts for the Dockers, but debutant Tobin Murray kicking his first AFL goal was a highlight. They'll be sweating on the health of defender Brennan Cox after he left the game early with a calf injury. Carlton now turn their attention to next week's wild card round, while Fremantle will get the week off. Dame Meffin, Perth.
2: West Coast host Hawthorn in the final game of the AFL home and away season at Optus Stadium this afternoon. The Hawks are looking to lock in a top four position heading into finals 2 weeks from now. Eagles coach Andrew McQualter says Livewire small forward Nick Watson will be a focus of his side's defence.
5: He's a star, probably one of the most, well, he probably is the most dangerous small forward in the comp. So we need plans in place for him for sure. Some things that we've worked through with our coaching group and our players this week to be able to curtail him. But yeah, the reality is if he gets time and space, he's going to do some damage. So it will be a team approach.
2: Captain Liam Duggan will miss the game and is replaced by Beau Allen. First ball up at 20 past five. That's the latest news and sport.
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2: A shower or two today, heading for a top of 20 degrees. Partly cloudy tomorrow, no rain with a top of 19. On Tuesday, 21 degrees and a possible shower. Showers on Wednesday, up to 25 millimetres of rain and a top of 20. Right now it's 14 degrees. More news at 6 o'clock on Perth 6PR.
14: Cause I've fished everywhere, man. I've fished everywhere, man. Up beaches, boats and piers, man. 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
2: Good morning and welcome to the Boat Dive and Fishing Show. Oh my gosh, yes, it is very, very early in the morning, just after five, still dark outside. I would suspect that a fair few of you are listening from somewhere very warm or decided whether you can actually bother getting up this morning and going for a fish. I'm sure it's going to be nicer weather later in the morning. We will check in with the Weather Bureau to confirm that. I was surprised yesterday when I left the studio. It was actually raining. I thought, that's not right. It's supposed to be relatively nice tonight. Anyway, if you are awake, we've got something to keep your brain moving or get your brain moving. It's the fish quiz. And your question this morning, true salmon are what? I'm looking for a word and it starts with A. It's quite a mouthful. And it describes fish that are born in freshwater, head out into saltwater grow, and then return to freshwater to spawn. So salmon are what? And I can tell you right now, if you casually drop this into a word in conversation with people today, people might just think you're some sort of a very flash important marine biologist or that you spotted a dictionary. Who knows? I'm not sure. 1-883-882 if you know it. And while you're on the phone, you've got the phone in your hand, remember we also have our $100 shoe bar voucher for our caller of the weekend. That covers off on yesterday's show and this morning's show. So there's plenty of chances to get involved. Tell us what you've caught, what you've been, what you've seen, or even what you're planning to catch before you looked outside and went back to bed this morning. 1-883-882. Now, we are still very much at the tail end of winter here in WA. Spring arrives next month, so I'm not going to pretend that half of Perth is already standing waist deep in the Indian Ocean. You will be, probably in a couple of months' time. You'll be listening to me as you're launching the boat down at the ramp. It'll be very exciting, but right now, let's face it, most of us are still in bed or wearing lots of layers of warm clothes at very least. It's actually a pretty good time of the year, though, to start thinking about what's around. So on the Perth coast at the moment, we've got herring, skippy and squid. That's among those reliable cooler weather options, particularly around rock walls, the weed beds and the sheltered waters. If you're fishing from the beach, herring and whiting are always worth thinking about, and those deeper gutters can produce something quite considerable if you're prepared to put the time in. And actually, they've been catching a lot of whiting off the beach as well in the little tinnies. So it's about further north at the moment, places such as Geraldton and the Midwest. We've got a wonderful winter mix, Taylor, Mulloway, herring, whiting, squid and snapper. Been looking at some impressive catches on our social media pages over the last week or so. So, look, maybe you're out yesterday, maybe you're heading out after sunrise, or maybe you're laying there listening to us thinking absolutely not. Either way, 1-883-882. Tell us what you're seeing around WA. We've got a cracking little show ahead of us. First up, we're going to head to Port Denison. Are we going to do that one first? We are. We're going to do that first up this morning. There's a brand new jetty as part of a much bigger plan to improve boating facilities up that way. It's the beginning of a multi-stage rollout. So we're going to have a chat with the Shire of Irwin President Isabel Scott about what they've actually built, what it replaces, how it changes things for local boaties, and importantly, what comes next. Then we're heading back down to the coast to Hillary's because one of my favourite signs that winter is nearly behind us has arrived. Whale watching season officially began on Friday, the whale watching tours. We'll have a chat with James Mulholland from Rottnest Fast Ferries, whose whale watching season officially kicked off on Friday. How lucky are we here in Perth, because every year humpback whales make this extraordinary migration along the WA coast, thousands of k's between Antarctica, those feeding grounds, and the warmer waters of northern WA. And apparently there was a beautiful mother and baby out on Friday. So pretty lucky. James has spent years out in the water. So I'm curious about something very simple. When you've seen hundreds, perhaps thousands, I won't even go down that track. What is this with you people this morning? You are on fire. What is the word beginning with A that describes true salmon? What is the word beginning with A that describes true salmon? Oh, we're going to also catch up with a fellow that Ash put us on to yesterday when he was over in Brisbane at that great big fish tackle trade expo, and that's going to be interesting. It's a fellow who's involved with a WA company making fishing tackle and lures that are designed with our fish and our conditions in mind, so that's going to be a lot of fun. All right, let's see. We've got Jeffrey online. We've got Des online. You're actually taking the phone option this morning. I'm very impressed. Good morning, Jeffrey with a G. How are you?
3: Good morning.
2: Hey, what are you up to? Why are you up so early this morning besides wanting to listen to boat dive fishing? Hey?
3: Just about to get my boaters ready and go for a swim.
2: You're a crazy man. Where do you swim on a Sunday morning?
3: Down at Port Beach.
2: Oh, lovely. That'll be gorgeous. I go down to City Beach. And it's, yeah, it's nice, isn't it? So at one point in the morning, you throw yourself in the water and you've got no troubles because the only trouble is, oh, my God, it's cold. You just suck on your brain.
3: Not wrong.
2: All right, Jeffrey, what's your answer? What a true salmon, what's that word? It begins with an A.
3: It's not iodromous, is it?
2: Oh, well done. You got that correct. Well done, Jeffrey. Yes, you were the winner of absolutely nothing this morning, but still a first caller. Good on you, buddy. That's great. You have a fantastic day and, yeah, be safe while you're out there swimming this morning. Well done. Hey, Des, did you drop off? Des dropped off. Des was just, poor old Des. Des, I was looking forward to having a chin wag with you too. You can call me back. Tell me what you've been doing out in the fishing world. 133-882 is our talkback number. Well, remember, we do have that $100 voucher to the Shoe Bar. Or you can text us in this morning, 0487999882. I might have to find another fish quiz question just to keep us going this morning. What do you think? Do you need your brains tested this morning? Or you're okay? You just want to listen to what's coming up next. All right. Well, what's coming up next? And Isaac's giving me the no, Chrissy. I used all my powers of intellect this morning to find that one question for us. Do not test me any further. So we shan't, Isaac. That's the good news. You've got a team of us this morning, massive team. Max is on the keyboard. Isaac's out there answering the phones and trying to keep control over me. Good luck. We'll see how you go with that one, Isaac. And coming up after this break, we're going to travel up to Irwin. We're going to have a look at the most gorgeous little jetty. It's cost a fair whack of money. It's really going to change the way you launch your boat up in Port Denison.
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2: 17 minutes past 5 on the program. Good morning, Lisa. I love your little text this morning. Morning, Chrissy and team. Thanks, Jeff. I had no idea from Lisa. Yes, well, actually, I had no idea originally when Isaac put it to me as well. Maybe it was the way that we were both pronouncing that word that was a bit problematical for all of us. All right, team, we've got a couple of things to get underway. I did promise you we were going to Irwin. Before we go to the Shire of Irwin, though, there is one thing that we need to do, and that is to check in with Rebecca Patrick, the duty forecaster at the Bureau of Meteorology. Hello, Rebecca.
11: Good morning, Chrissy.
2: How are things where you are today?
11: Oh, where I am, the sun is almost about to come up, so, yeah. It's not too bad here.
2: You're a Darwin girl today?
11: I am, yes.
2: Oh, half your luck. I'd love to be up there fishing at the moment. My niece has just gone through that one, just posted the best pictures. They're going around Australia in a four-wheel drive. And Darwin, Northern Territory, always love that. You're very, very lucky. All right, now you have obviously analysed all of the weather data for Western Australia, especially Perth. What have you come up with? What sort of day are we looking at?
11: Yeah, that's right. So we have had a few showers go through overnight. Mm-hmm. It's looking a little bit clearer now, but there is still a chance we'll see some more showers during today. Mm-hmm. In terms of temperature for Perth, looking at a top of about 20 degrees. So, yeah, that's pretty close to average for this time of year. On the waters, has been a bit elevated with those southerlies overnight. We're just starting to see the wind starting to drop off a little bit. We are expecting those to drop further through the course of the day, getting down below 10 knots in the middle of the day. So generally southerly direction, maybe turning a bit more southwesterly later this afternoon. Seas 1 to 1.5 metres and then getting down below that 1 metre as those winds drop off, and the southwesterly swell 1 to 2 metres today.
2: Fantastic. And what about the rest of the week? Clear conditions or some more rain coming in tomorrow?
11: It should be improving tomorrow. There is another front coming through middle of the week though, so some more showers developing on Tuesday and then particularly Wednesday, with chance of storms as well coming through.
2: So nothing horrendous though?
11: We'll see how that goes, but,
2: at this point in time, this is where we're looking. I'd say some decent
11: rainfall around that midweek, time frame. Yeah.
2: See, there's pros and cons to everything. If it was nice weather, we can sit on the beach, we can, you know, throw a line in, we can go out in the boat if it's nice and flush. But if those big storms come through, then all those rock walls are really active for us as fisher people and anglers. So that's, you've got to look at the positive side of all of it, Rebecca.
11: Yeah, that's right.
2: There you go.
11: So maybe tomorrow is probably a good day. For heading out on the boat, wind's not too strong, either. So looking at only about 10 knot winds tomorrow.
2: Lovely. I'll ring the boss, let him know I'm not coming in. Mind you, I have to get the boat back in the water for that one. Rebecca, thank you for your time today. Enjoy Northern Territory today. I'm very jealous.
11: No worries. Thanks, Chrissy.
2: Cheers, Rebecca Patrick, who's the duty forecaster at the Bureau of Meteorology.
1: 6PR's ultimate grand final giveaway.
2: Getting a bit crazy, isn't it? Although we may not be there if we keep doing what we've done in the last two games, we being Western Australia. That was not expected last night. It was a dirty great loss that we had. It is the biggest sporting event of the year, the 2026 Toyota AFL Grand Final, and you could be there with 6PR's ultimate Grand Final giveaway. Kicks off tomorrow. You listen for the footy siren across the day, and when you hear it, you call 1 0433 882, and you could be in the draw to win return flights to Melbourne, three nights accommodation, plus two tickets to the 2026 Toyota AFL Grand Final. Will there be purple people there? I don't know. We need to get our proverbial together if that's the case. 6PR's ultimate Grand Final giveaway, thanks to Parkwood Plumbing Centre. 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AFL authorised Grand Final promotion, GFAFL 26102. All right, what are we looking at? 22 minutes past five on 882 6PR. I'd love to have a chinwag with you this morning about what's happening fishing-wise. Now, you may have been up to the next destination that we are headed to, which is Erwin, up to the Shire of Erwin, in particular Port Denison. There's some lovely little spots up along the coast up that way and some really gorgeous little jetties, whether it's just dropping a line off the side or launching your boat from as well. So we'll talk about one of them when Isabel Scott, the Shire President, joins us after this.
12: West Coast, Hawthorne. Can the Eagles finish the 2026 season off on a high?
13: Brady Hoff's pressure was outstanding. He's won the turnover.
12: This afternoon from 4, it's West Coast and Hawthorne. Thanks to Medallia Steel, 6PR is football.
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2: You're listening to 882 6PR Boat Diving Fishing. And if you launch your boat out of Port Denison, there's something rather different waiting for you now. After months of work and by the Shire's own admission, a few headaches along the way, the new floating jetty at the Port Denison boat ramp is finally open, which is great news. And it's not simply replacing old timber with new timber. The old fixed finger jetty is gone, and in its place is a floating pontoon designed to rise and fall with the tide with a longer access ramp, so getting in off the boat should be easier across the different water levels. It's the first stage of a much bigger plan for the boating precinct, and construction wasn't entirely straightforward. The new facility was tested by the Port Denison Volunteer Sea Rescue, I believe, before being opened to the public. So what's actually changed? What's still to come? The Shire of Irwin President Isabel Scott joins us. Isabel, good morning.
0: Oh, good morning.
2: Now, for someone who used the old jetty regularly, what's the first thing they're going to notice when they launch the boat now?
0: That when they get into their boats and when they come out of their boats, they're able to step directly onto the floating boat ramp, that mm-hmm. they're not going to have to either climb up or climb down.
2: I like the idea. Was the old, why was the old finger jetty no longer good enough? Has it reached the end of its life?
0: It really had reached the end of its life. It was no longer considered to be safe. Yeah. It was very narrow, and we just feel that the new boat ramp is a much better option. It's a great replacement. Yeah. I know I did walk along it. It's much more stable than I anticipated. It's wider than the old one, and we believe that it's just increased the safety and accessibility for boat owners.
2: How did you come to the decision to build a boat ramp that floated?
0: I'm not an engineer, but certainly the view among most of the people we spoke to is that floating or pontoon boat ramps or jetties are the way to go. It's so much more accessible for the users, the boat users.
2: Yeah, I've been up to the one in Onslow and also Port Hedland. They're fantastic, really, really, really impressive. And you've lengthened that access ramp as well. How much difference will that make?
0: Well, we hope it will make it much better for, there'll be more boats able to sort of use the ramp at the same time. So we're hoping that increases the speed which people are able to launch their boats and get to go sailing and obviously load up when they come home.
2: Yeah. Now, I mentioned it wasn't an entirely painless build, was it? You encountered some unforeseen structural issues and a storm. Tell us about what went wrong and the complications for the project.
0: Yeah, well, the best laid plans. Mm-hmm. And it certainly did go wrong. We envisaged that the project would only take 2-3 weeks, and it ended up taking at least 2 months. We had begun work on replacing the boat ramp, which meant we'd removed the sort of the concrete abutment, I think that's what it's called, mm-hmm. and we experienced a very severe winter storm, which created quite a lot of erosion where the concrete had been removed. So we then had to bring down an engineer to assess the damage and try and work out how to proceed from then. And so it did, instead of taking just a couple of weeks, it was a couple of months. And we did have some frustrated fishermen, and we acknowledged that, people who couldn't get their pots out of the either in or out of the water. But thankfully, everything proceeded. And the construction was completed, all the damage was corrected, and we now have a really amazing facility.
2: Fantastic. And what's been the feedback like from the locals?
0: Oh, it's been extraordinarily positive, overwhelmingly positive. A couple of complaints that things may not be to one or two people's satisfaction, but overwhelmingly positive.
2: Brilliant. And I believe it is just part of a bigger plan. So this is stage one.
0: It is stage one. We do have a second stage. We're not sure when that will commence. It's entirely dependent on funding, and it is a $5 million project.
2: Wow.
0: So we are looking at a second boat ramp and pontoon and a pontoon recreational jetty. So that will also require some changes to car parking so that we can increase the number of boats that can park. So that's the big part. The stage one was just simply to replace an aging boat ramp, which was no longer fit for purpose, remove the old wreck jetty, which was sort of gradually collapsing into the sea due to concrete cancer, and no longer safe. So that's been removed. So once we have funding in place, we'll make sure we have designs, we have concept plans, but obviously once we receive funding, they'll be fully engineered and hopefully.
2: Brilliant. How do we get funding for the $5 million project? I know you got a really lovely grant. I think it was about almost $400,000, wasn't it, from the WA government's recreational boating facility scheme?
0: From the state government. Yeah. And we also received $75,000 from our volunteer sea rescue, which was very appreciated. And I know that they're very keen, again, to assist with stage two. But at this point, we don't have funding. Our grant writer, our community manager services.
2: Yeah.
0: She is extremely instrumental and in securing grants, and she has a great track record. And so we do sort of place a lot of pressure on her to continue to be successful.
2: Let's hope she is. I mean, you've got a facility now that's far better than what you had before. It sounds fantastic. I saw the pictures the other day. I thought, ooh, can't wait to get up and use that. So at least you've got something far better that people can use and enjoy and fit for purpose.
0: That's right. And we do encourage visitors from all over the state to come and test it out.
2: Yeah. I believe that the Volunteer Sea Rescue I mentioned tested it before it opened. Tell us that story.
0: Oh, yes. We had planned to do a small opening,
2: mm-hmm.
0: just when I say small opening, just really the Marine Rescue were to be the people who did the first boat, I suppose. And so the commander of the Sea Rescue, he brought his own boat down just to make sure that, yes, it sort of like was at the right level. And he was very, very pleased with it and gave it a thumbs up. So that's great. We will be having an official opening on Friday the 28th, I think at 10 a.m.
2: This week coming up. Brilliant. Okay.
0: Next Friday. And the Minister's representative, the Honourable Sandra Carr, MLC, will be officiating that for us. And, of course, we will include representatives from the Midwest Development Commission, who were also so instrumental in procuring the funding. And, and the Sea Rescue will also be involved in that. So we look forward.
2: We do indeed, and we look forward to hearing from people who go up there and enjoy the facilities and enjoy a bit of a fish off Port Denison. Thank you so much for spending some time with us this morning. Really appreciate it.
0: Not at all. Thank you very much.
2: 882 Boat Dive and Fishing. If you've been up that way and you've used the new facility, give us a yell, 133-882 or 0487-999-882.
3: 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It's one word, but a whole body transition.

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1: Now, yesterday on the show, Ash Ram joined us from After Tackle Show in Brisbane. And while he was there, he said, you need to talk to Tim from Vexed. So that is exactly what we were doing. Tim Funnell is with WA-born tackle brand Vexed Fishing, which has been designing gear for Australian species since 2006. I know he'll correct me if I'm wrong, including tackle aimed squarely at the fish that we know really well here in WA, like the jewfish, pink snapper, or the ball chim groper. He's over in Brisbane as well, exhibiting at After and seeing what the rest of the industry is bringing to the market. Tim, good morning to you.
2: Good morning and thanks for having us. Really appreciate it, yeah.
1: That's right. Now, Dash jobbed you in. What have you got in the Vex stand this year that's making people stop and have a look?
2: Oh, at Vex, we like to create different and innovative sort of products and products that are suited not only to our WA market but also Australia. But we've come up with a heap of new terminal tackle, and we're lucky enough to win runner-up in the terminal tackle category at the show with our new live bait nose clip.
1: Oh, tell us more. Describe.
2: So it's a clip that it has a heat shrink over it, which you can put onto a circle hook, and you clip a live bait to it, which allows more movement for the live bait, which is great for fishing for mulloway, for guys going out to the fads chasing dolphin fish. And with the current demersal ban in place, a lot of our anglers are actually heading offshore chasing the dolphin fish with the fads program, which is pretty exciting.
1: That is exciting. Hey, Vexed, you mentioned it's a WA brand. There is some differences, aren't there, about fishing here that actually demand different tackle, I believe, and that's where you guys have come in.
2: Yeah, so at Vexed, we like to do things different because there's a lot of fishing tackle brands that just do the same sort of stuff, but we do different innovative products that get anglers thinking a little bit more, trying different things. When we've been really successful in that space, and not only we're known for a product called a bottom meat, which is a highly successful hybrid jig. Paul Willis, the owner of the company, he designed that quite a few years ago, and it's designed for chasing pink snapper and jewfish and any sort of bottom fish. But with all the demersal ban stuff, we won't go into that. But we sort of thought, you know what, let's focus on some products that we can create and design to get anglers chasing different species, like whiting. We're pretty big in the whiting space, surf fishing. We did a product called a dingle dangle. And we just really innovated products to get people fishing and keeping them on the water during this period.
1: All right, I have to ask, did the dingle dangle explain?

0: Good name, isn't it? You like that? So the Dingle Dangle is basically, it's a foam flotation device that you wrap a fillet bait around. So we use tailor and mullet a lot for surf fishing for mulloway and snapper. And you wrap it on with our Vex bait thread, and it just creates a bit of a burling bait system. So the little fish hit it and the big fish come in and engulf that bait. And with the foam, it floats your bait off the bottom away from stingrays and crabs and pesky other bycatch.
1: Yeah, pesky. Hey, when you invent a fishing lure or a rig, how does that sort of product development begin? Does it start with, I kept losing jewfish doing this, and someone starts tinkering? How much testing happens before something is good enough to be sold?
0: Oh, it takes a lot of, there's a lot of work that goes into it. So, Paul Willis, the owner of the company, his mind is, he's a very, very good angler, but he thinks outside the square. So as anglers, we both fish together a lot. He thinks of things and he'll spend all night just tinkering on his, he's got a work desk at home and there's always bits and pieces coming out and he just puts it together. We test it. If it doesn't work, he'll go back to the drawing board and start again. So he puts a lot of work and effort into creating new and exciting products, which is pretty cool for a WA brand.
1: Yeah, that's a really, really impressive. And I've heard a bit about your lures and I had a couple of the boys the other day out in our boat and they were saying, well, you should talk to these guys. And funnily enough, Ash has found you, so I didn't have to look very far. Now, Ash told us yesterday there was a lot of innovation at AFTA. What's genuinely changing in the materials and the hooks and the jig design?
0: Oh, there's all sorts happening in that space and the tackle industry doesn't stand still for very long, you know, so we're always trying to create a different product for the market, not just us, but all the brands out there. So it's pretty exciting to come to the show every year and see what the other brands have come up with, along with releasing our new products to market. So, I mean, as an industry, we're getting closer and closer together. It's great to see more kids fishing as well.
1: Yeah.
0: So kids love new products and that's what we do best.
1: Yeah, kids, we've talked a lot about kids taking up fishing recently, which is fantastic. So what's the one thing you've seen over there at the show, mate, and it's had an impact on your wallet? Did you buy anything or did you hold off?
0: To be honest, like we've got a new product called a cast iron medal, which I'm very, very happy with. It's come up really, really good and I can't wait to use them. I've been testing them. But I actually haven't had a chance to look around the show at all. I've been busy our stand. It's been really, really busy. So, haven't had a chance to look.
1: So how many people are there this year?
0: I believe there was 520 odd exhibitors, retailers, wholesalers, importers for the trade part of it.
1: Yeah.
0: And I believe it was between 10 and 15,000 today for the public day, which is massive. And the line of kids out the front this morning was so good to see that all these kids are coming through into our industry and enjoying fishing. Fishing is cool again, which is awesome.
1: It is cool again. You're correct. Tim, thank you so much for your time today. I really appreciate it.
0: No worries. Have a great day.
1: You too. Tim Farnell from Vex Fishing. And the one to watch, he said, is the new cast iron metal one. He's seen it, but he hasn't been able to use it and he can't wait to get back to WA and throw it at some fish here. That's the best endorsement, isn't it? Thanks so much for joining us, Tim. If you'd like to join us, team 133882, you can text us 0487 999 882.
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1: If you've been out on the water lately, it will be worth keeping one eye on the horizon because one of the great annual shows off the WA coast is getting underway. The humpbacks are coming back south, and every year they make that extraordinary migration between their Antarctic feeding grounds and the warmer waters of WA's north where they breed and they give birth. It's a trip roughly 13,000 kilometres, and as they head south again, they come much closer to our coast here in Perth. In fact, off Perth, the southbound migration really starts building up about now. Peak numbers generally around late September and October, and mums with the new calves tend to come through later again. So who better to tell us what's happening out there than someone who spends an awful lot of his life crossing that bit of water? James Mulholland is co-owner of Rottnest Fast Ferries, Managing Director of Whale Watching Perth. And James, welcome, mate. How are you going?
14: Yes, not too bad. Thank you. Thanks for having us.
1: Now, I believe your 2026 whale watching season actually started on Friday. Is that correct?
14: It did indeed. I was out there doing the Rottnest run, but we did two whale watching trips on Friday, and it went really, really well. Towards a bit of trepidation the first day. Yeah. Will we see them? Will we see them? But no, there was plenty around. We were certainly driving around them.
1: So what are you actually seeing off Hillary's and Rottnest right now? Are they early southbound whales?
14: Yes. They actually had a mother and calf yesterday, I believe.
1: Wow.
14: It's been going really well so far. Great start to the season.
1: So when you're running the ferry to Rottnest every day, where do you tend to spot them?
14: Literally halfway in between. If you draw a line between, say, Trigg Beach and Rottnest Island and go halfway, 9 times out of 10, you're pretty much guaranteed to come across a couple of, couple of whales.
1: So you've expanded the whale operation this year, I believe. What's new?
14: Yes, we certainly have. So this will be the first full year of a dedicated vessel for whale watching, running every day at 9 o'clock. And as it gets busier, another day trip at midday. Our new vessel, Ocean Master, it's got three levels of outside deck viewing areas. So it's a really, really good platform to get out close and see the whales.
1: And what's demand been like? Have you learned about giving people the best chance of seeing these animals? What have you learned about giving people the best chance of seeing the animals?
14: Oh, look, this boat's been built after sort of 20 years of whale watching and previous boats, and an open deck space is going to give people the best opportunity to see these whales. And added to that, having the onboard marine biologist so that they can actually talk through the behaviours that the whales are displaying as people are watching them.
1: Brilliant. Now, there was a whale census at Cape Naturalist in June. It counted 22 humpbacks compared with 69 last year, although DBCA cautioned the migration timing can shift from year to year, and that's kind of what you're saying there. It said it wasn't aware of any significant statewide decline. From what you're seeing on the water, though, does it feel any different this season at all? You say that you're seeing quite a few already.
14: No, look, to be honest, last season we felt we saw a lot of whales as well, and we have been working with DPIRB in terms of some reporting as well. But no, talking about the seasonal changes, the whales are definitely moving earlier. So a couple of years ago, we wouldn't start until sort of September for whale watching, but now we're starting mid-August. Wow. So, yeah, they're certainly moving earlier, but they're leaving earlier at the same time. We used to go through to December, now it's sort of end of November, realistically.
1: Yeah. And for people who come out on the tours with you and they see the whales, what's the moment that kind of gets them and think, oh?
14: Look, it's different for everyone. Everybody wants to see that classic, that breach, you know, the whale coming well out of the water. Mm-hmm. But, you know, some of the most special moments we have is if the whales come up close to the boat, we'll obviously turn the engines off and we can have the whales swimming up within a metre or so of the boat, just frolicking around next to us, sort of diving down and then coming up, rising up next to the boat. It's really, really, really quite special to see the size of them so close, and they're just so peaceful, and such large animals just moving around so gracefully. It's a pretty special sight.
1: Well, it sounds like it would be a fantastic treat for our listeners to come on board with you and be part of it in 2026. James, thanks so much for bringing us up to speed, and best of luck with the upcoming season.
14: No, thank you very much.
1: James Mulholland joining us here on 882 6PR Boat Dive Fishing. 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
1: 6 minutes to see. Oh, we did it again. Look at that. We're getting all, this is a bit spooky. We've done this a couple of times the last couple of days. 6 minutes to six, 7 minutes to seven, 9 minutes to nine. Bit of useless information that's keeping me amused, possibly not you. Good morning. If you've only just woken up, you've missed a cracker of a show this morning on boat dive and fishing. We covered a fair bit of water this morning, team, didn't we? We headed out from Hillary's with James Mulholland at the end there, discovered the humpbacks are beginning their magnificent return journey south. So over the next couple of months, keep an eye on the water off Perth because that whale season is really starting to build. I've actually been, full disclosure, I have been out on Ocean Harbour Master, James's big purpose-built boat, filming with Destination WA. Fantastic way to spend a couple of hours. Really, really beautiful. We went to Port Denison, north to Port Denison. I reckon there's a few of you who'll be heading that way for wildflowers at the moment. And I think that that little bit of infrastructure, it's a very practical bit of infrastructure that they've constructed there for local boaties to rise and fall with the tide, replacing the old fixed finger jetty and forming part of a much bigger upgrade to the boating precinct. I've been really impressed with some of the upgrades to some of the boat ramps and the jetties in the north of our state, especially up in the Pilbara. If you have a chance to travel up to Port Hedland and see what they've done with the port up there, that really is magnificent, absolutely magnificent. And just up the road from that, they've got a cheeky little bar where you can sit, pretend you're like somewhere in California, but with an ocean. Like, it's like a deserty type thing. And the food is beautiful, absolutely beautiful. And then, of course, we went back to the After Tackle Show. I was so impressed that Ash found Tim Farnell for me, because yesterday morning, we were talking about Tim and huzzah, there he was, all of a sudden having a chin wag to us. Now, Max, let's double check with you, mate. How much time have we got left before the news now? We've got 3 minutes. Good, because we had a beautiful little text come through. I just wanted to read it out to everyone. It comes from Lisa in Ellenbrook. She sent us a photograph, and the photograph is of their grandson, Xavier. And it's him, he's got his little bike and back of his bike. And we were talking, remember, with Tim just a moment ago about the increasing number of kids who are taking up fishing. And it is great to see kids out and about fishing. It's the new flat screen, as it were. But he's got a little carrier on the back of his bike. He's got two rod holders. He's got his bucket in the carrier, and he's setting off with Nan and Grandad to go fishing. I think it's gorgeous. So he says he was 9, lives in Vass, loves fishing with his mates and family in between playing sport. His clever late pop made him this little cart, a Christmas present that hooks onto his bike so he can put the bait, bucket, snacks and drinking water in, and also has two rod holders, and whatever rubbish they have goes into the cart to take home. Kids of all ages love their fishing and being outdoors in the fresh air and having fun. And for the city of Stirling to take that away from kids and families is absolutely nonsensical. I would have to agree with you there on that one. And do you remember, did you listen last week, Lisa, and I'm sure a couple of you did, I played back that interview that Simon did with a group of people, I think they're in England, and talking about how they're encouraging kids to fish in local waterways, into the enclosed lakes there. Just makes far more sense. And Lisa says, enjoy listening to the show, full of interesting topics and great guests, and of course Darren and the gardening show. Well, that's a good preamble, because we'll be talking about that after this break. Oh, got nothing else to say. Really? There's no more ads. Oh, no. That's exciting, Max. Yeah.
0: Keep talking.
1: Well, that's not it. Did you get the fish quiz this morning? Because I know you were.
0: I've got the answer in front of me, like you.
1: Did you help Isaac to do that this morning?
0: No, I arrived here at just before 4:30 this morning, and the wonderful Isaac had already prepared it.
1: He's prepared, isn't he? I thought today's fish quiz barely survived long enough to actually become a quiz in reality. Usually
0: it was a mini quiz.
1: Bit of banter going backwards and forwards. Jeff was straight onto it this morning. Bang. He was like straight onto the line there. Boom. We were reeling it in. Correct answer immediately. Congratulations, Jeff. The glory, but no prize, is all yours this morning. Well done. And because you've all left me with a little bit more time, let me leave you with some fish facts that you can casually drop into conversation today, team. Would you like that? Pretend you've known for years. Here's one. The biggest fish in the world isn't a whale. It's a whale shark. There you go. There's one for you. They're fish, not whales. Most encountered are between 4 and 12 metres long, and they may grow to 18 metres. And, of course, we're enormously lucky to have them up at Ningaloo, and I've been very, very lucky to swim with them over the years. Definitely a bucket list team. So coming up after the news at 6 o'clock, we do have the great Darren. It's time for Gardening Team. Put your gardening gloves on.
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3: It's 13 degrees at 6 o'clock. Good morning, I'm Bianca Carboni. Sydney Swans fans are threatening to boycott today's AFL game at the SCG after five players were suspended for breaching club behaviour standards. Victoria Police are investigating allegations of sexual assault at a Melbourne hotel. No charges have been laid. Three alleged victims are now threatening to take legal action. Many Swans fans say they'll only attend today's AFLW home game and leave before the men's squad take to the field. State and territory leaders will meet with the federal government over the next week, the Prime Minister hoping to convince more to sign up to the National Gun Buyback Scheme. So far, only New South Wales and the ACT have agreed. Anthony Albanese is expected to touch down in WA today. An investigation into the killing of a 9-year-old Perth girl in Pakistan has firmly laid the blame on a police constable accused of shooting her. Hanaya Ahmed died from her injuries in June after her family were mistaken for robbers. An inquiry has rejected the officer's claim he was acting in self-defence, finding he was never given permission to open fire. A formal trial is expected to start next month. Former world boxing champion Zolani Tete has been shot dead outside his home in South Africa. The 38-year-old was waiting for his driveway gate to open when two masked gunmen opened fire. South African police have launched a murder investigation. The motive for the attack remains unclear. Canadian Prime Minister Mark Carney has pledged to target American steel, dairy and electronics in response to new US trade tariffs. The package matches 50% duties placed on Canadian exports ranging from hockey sticks to medical supplies. Mr. Carney argues America's talks to resolve the trade impasse were one-sided and untenable.
4: In recent days, the United States proposed new terms that were uneconomic, unfair, and undermined the net benefits for Canada and called into question the reliability of any deal.
3: Superannuation giant Hostplus is reportedly offering AFL clubs and players concussion insurance ahead of the final series. More than 500 AFL players can no longer claim payouts for game-related brain damage after previous insurer AMP withdrew cover last month. The Superfund is a sponsor of several clubs, including minor premiers Fremantle. In finance, the Australian dollar is buying 71 US cents.
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3: Fremantle is reviewing its performance of its shock 37-point loss to Carlton yesterday. The Dockers' Brennan Cox was left devastated after injuring his calf. He's hoping to recover in time for finals. Fremantle coach Justin Longmuir was frustrated in the post-match interview, saying he expects more.
5: Third quarter was diabolical, really, in terms of this, especially the first 20 minutes. They dominated us at stoppage and field position and scored heavily, but we're better than that, so yeah.
3: And West Coast are in action for the final time in 2026 when they face Hawthorn at Optus Stadium this evening. They're looking to claim a fifth win of the season as their opponents are pushing to fourth to finish in the top four. Coach Andrew McWalter says it's no surprise the Hawks are in the premiership conversation.
6: They've been a really strong team all year. They've got some threats all over the ground. Definitely the way they move the ball with speed and use the whole ground is one of the biggest challenges we're going to face. So we spent a fair bit of time working on our defence this week, and there's hopefully some threats that we can put forward as well.
3: Bo Allen replaces Liam Duggan, who's out with soreness. First ball up at 20 past five. That's the latest news and sport.
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29: A shower or two today, heading for a top of 20 degrees. Partly cloudy tomorrow, no rain with a top of 19. On Tuesday, 21 degrees and a possible shower. Showers on Wednesday, up to 25 millimetres of rain and a top of 20. 19 degrees and a shower or two on Thursday. Right now, it's 13 degrees. More news at 7 o'clock on Perth 6PR.
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1: Seven minutes past six, team. 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
1: Sunday, 23rd of August, start date. That could be good. That could have been fun. But not, because he's looking at me again. I can't wait till we go to YouTube.
30: It was the star date.
1: Star date.
30: I had no idea what that's about, so.
1: Was it Star Trek?
30: It was Star Trek, yeah.
1: Star date, Captain's Log, blah, blah, blah.
30: Yep. There we go. Still struggling with that, Chrissy, sorry.
1: You could be Matt Damon growing potatoes on Mars in your own excrement.
30: I could do.
1: I was interested.
30: Right now, I wish I was on Mars growing potatoes in my own excrement. It would be fantastic.
1: I was watching the most interesting show the other night on growing plants on Mars and what you'd actually have to do. You know, is it as easy as being the scientist or the astronaut trapped on Mars and you're using your own bodily fluids to grow potatoes to make you, survive for the next 3 years till a spaceship came and got you. And they said that essentially on Mars you can't, because the actual soil itself is toxic. You'd have to remove all the toxins out of the soil. There's basically like bleach, you know, chemical equivalent of bleach in the soil.
30: Yeah, that could be very, very true, because the soil on Mars is also highly radiated as well, because they don't have the magnetic protection we have on Earth. So the soil's highly radiated and it's being exposed to a lot more than what our soils have.
1: Yes, this is very, very true. Now look, I've got a list of activities or events that are happening garden wise or garden tour wise around Perth today. But if someone out there is listening going, oh, I've got this great event coming up, can you give us a yell, 1-3-3-8-82, or text us 0487-999-882, or jump onto
30: Their email is gardening@6pr.com.au.
1: Yeah, because I'm trying to compile a list of them. So every week we can let our listeners know what's happening around the place, because sometimes it's really lovely to go out and see what other people are doing in their gardens, getting their hands dirty and what they've created.
30: Yeah, absolutely. The new season of the Open Gardens won't be too far away. That'll start up in spring sometime again. So that's always a good one for people. It's a great, particularly for new gardeners who are trying to get ideas and find out what's achievable in their own garden. The Open Garden scheme is absolutely fantastic.
1: We went through one down near our place for about 7 years ago, down Wembley Way, and it's just this house from the road. It's a brick wall house, you know, on a corner block. But gee, when you go behind that brick wall, it was magnificent. They had a really good veggie garden, and they had mirrors because they weren't north facing. They had mirrors reflecting sunshine around to get into their veggie garden. It was really clever.
30: Very inventive. We did a garden tour with the Kalamunda Garden Festival last year. Went around to mostly gardens in that sort of greater Kalamunda area, and mostly productive gardens, so veggies and fruit trees, and some of them are absolutely incredible, and the amount of work and detail and some of the clever things that people do in their gardens is really great to see, and but sometimes can be quite an eye-opener.
1: Yeah. What's the first sort of veggie that you ever planted as a Did you plant as a kid?
30: I was helping the old boy growing. It was mostly things like potatoes, curiously, and things like potatoes and broad beans. The two things he grew huge amount because he had the horses. So you had plenty of fertilizer, but you also had the water troughs that had to be cleaned out all the time. Like you couldn't just fill it up and just leave it there till it were emptied. You know, particularly in summer, put fresh water in so they'd get emptied out and they'd run out into the potato patch or into the broad beans and away they'd go.
1: Gee, I bet they were prolific.
30: They were incredibly prolific.
1: We had behind the butcher shop in Kalgoorlie, we had a lemon tree. I think I've told you this before, and it used to get fed all the blood and bones. So you have big buckets with, you know, off cuts of meat, et cetera, but water as well. So the guys would go out the back and they would pour that onto this lemon tree. This lemon tree is massive. It was like, you know, lemon trees here would go, oh, we're embarrassed. We're embarrassed to be standing next to you.
30: It's pretty good soil in Kalgoorlie too for growing those sort of things as well. So you had that too.
1: And then
30: the
1: boys would go down the back, and then you'd have the outdoor, out the back toilet in the old days. So there was still an outback toilet, but the boys would never make it down there. The butcher shop boys would actually wee on the tree as well.
30: Yes. That tree just didn't know what to do other than grow. It's probably trying to grow away from everybody.
1: That is possibly right. The butcher shop, they did a refurbishment on it. It was on the news at the start of the year. And when they were pulling it apart and doing some, you know, checking out the back, they found dynamite.
30: Oh, really?
1: Hidden in the wall. Yeah. So someone had obviously put some dynamite there for safekeeping, and someone else had plastered over it.
30: Yeah, that could be on those, you know, those ads Kalgoorlie are running, the SoCal. found dynamite hidden in a wall, SoCal.
1: Very, it's okay. That's okay. Caller of the weekend, if you've got a wishy little anecdote to share with us, or maybe you'd like to ask a gardening question, our caller of the weekend is in the running for that $100 shoe bar voucher, $100 voucher. The shoe bar, which we've established, is called the shoe bar because...
30: it's proximity to the Horseshoe Bridge.
1: This is correct. So if you've got a question, team, give us a yell. 133-882, text us 0487 999 882 now. Darren had 3 days in bed this weekend. Well, not weekend. There's only 2 days in the weekend. He had 3 days during the week in bed. He came in yesterday and I did say to you, if you're not feeling awesome today, stay at the house or stay at the property and we can talk to you from there. But you're feeling not too bad?
30: Yeah, I reckon I'm about 80% today. So it's about 65 yesterday.
1: Yeah.
30: I'm about 80% today. So tomorrow we'll be 100%.
1: It's more your lungs, isn't it, when you're trying to breathe with that cough?
30: Yeah, well, just because I get occasionally, it's probably once a decade, dose of bronchitis.
1: Yeah.
30: And, yeah, it does hits my lungs pretty hard.
1: Yeah. We had a girlfriend who got whooping cough about 3 or 4 months ago, and it lasted for about 3 months. She said, oh, my goodness, mate, I didn't realise how bad it was.
30: Horrendous whooping cough.
1: Yeah, it would be. It would be. All right, team, tell us what's happening in your suburb this morning. Give us a yell, 133-882. If you're down in Rockingham today, the Rockingham Community Garden is open from 10 till midday. That's just in behind Hillman Hall. So open this morning. You can have a wander around, talk to the gardeners, get involved. And there's even plants to pick up from the greenhouse, and it's one of those free community events as well. There's a lot of community gardens out and about now, isn't there?
30: Yeah, there's lots of them. And if there's one in your area and you do have the time and resources to help out, it's a great thing to get involved in, because they're like a lot of those community groups where you got two or three people who are doing 85% of the work, so they always appreciate a hand, and even just taking down some materials, you know, a few bags of mulch or bag of fertiliser or something like that is always appreciated in those groups as well.
1: Have you ever been to England and seen those little, well, the plots, the allotments? I see
30: allotments,
1: them.
30: No. Well, that's the community gardens are similar, that same sort of concept. It's, you know, people can, in some of the community gardens, actually have sort of ownership over a section of the garden where they grow their veggies. There generally is a lot of sharing of crops going on in them as well. But they're a great resource for people who are learning about productive gardening, because a lot of the people involved in those community gardens are fairly experienced and have a wealth of knowledge to impart.
1: I wonder if any of our listeners have actually been part of one of those English gardens, because they always fascinate me.
30: The allotments. Because a lot of the British soaps and even the comedy shows and that, they'd ask where somebody was and be down the allotment.
1: Down the allotment. And how do they police that, or do people just, because you could imagine, especially in days like now when
30: Some of them are generational, so like, you know, you'll have an allotment that was your father's and your grandfather's allotment, because people live in those terraced houses where they don't have any garden whatsoever. So the allotment system was set up so those people could still go and grow veggies, which was, you know, pretty much up until recent times was something every family did.
1: Yeah. All right. 133-882. I'd like to know more, team. 0487999882. Remember, we've got that Call of the Weekend prize. It's a $100 voucher to the Shoe Bar. Coming up later in this hour, we'll be looking at the plant of the day. And, after the news at 7 o'clock at some time, we'll be having our five jobs to do.
30: Yes, we will.
1: Get yourself organized, team. We listen.
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1: Now, what is it? 19 minutes past 6:10. Good morning, Benny. Nice to have you listening in. Good morning to Casey. Bianca Carboni, if you're listening in the newsroom, you've got a new fan. Casey loved hearing your news break at 6 a.m. It's nice to know you're out there, Casey. Now, I am peeling an orange at the moment, which has come to me from Gin Gin. It's got a pink centre in it. Do you know much about these oranges with pink centres?
30: That could be, oh, I just got to think of the name of it now. It's just slipped my mind.
1: Yes, it's lit my mind as well, but I specifically bought it. I thought, I'll bring this in and I'll show it to Dazzle. Usually I bring in Mandarin's team because, as we know, Darren likes mandarins and I do enough things to annoy Darren that I try and keep on his good side. So I thought, oh, I'll bring this orange in. He'll be impressed with that. It's got pink flesh on the inside.
30: I'm going to work out what it is. I'm going to
1: work out what it is, but I liked it. I like supporting our local growers.
30: Yeah, Cara Cara.
1: Pardon?
30: Cara Cara.
1: Type of navel, Cara Cara,
30: nice and sweet.
1: I don't know yet because I haven't got it. It's easier to peel the mandarin.
30: Is it?
1: Than it was to peel this thing. This thing's like stuck on. It's like someone's got super glue and stuck the stuff on.
30: Gingin is a great citrus growing area.
1: Yeah, it is. It's sad to see so many citrus trees though being bulldozed for houses at the moment. It's really depressing.
30: You make more money out of real estate than you can out of growing fruit, unfortunately. The return that orchards get on their fruit in WA is still, for the amount of work and inputs that go into it, is still pretty low.
1: Yeah, I think there should be some sort of tax break for those guys, especially for land taxes and things, because we need to encourage people to be growing food for us.
30: We're going to be a
1: bit of a pickle in the next 10 years if we don't have that there. Oh, my goodness, didn't realise that. Do you know what, Casey? You've picked out nicely. You've said nice things about Bianca Carboni today. It's actually her first solo shift in the newsroom today. She is flying on her own. Well done to you, Bianca. All right, 1-3-3-8-82. Two team is our phone number. Let's get this show off and running while I try and undo my orange. Not successful at 21 past six. Tom and Melville, you joined us first up. Hello.
4: Hello. Good morning to you both.
30: How can we help, Tom?
4: Hey, look, Darren, I've got a stephanotis at the back and it's got they look like avocados hanging off them. Am I supposed to cut them off or can I propagate them? What do you think?
30: So they are seed pods. So they'll ripen and then they'll start to split. And the seeds that are inside them, seeds are small black seeds, but they're connected to some white fluff, which is literally the mechanism the plant uses for spreading the seed around. So that when they explode open, they'll get in the breeze and they'll fly for huge distances because they're so light. And you can definitely use them for propagating. What you're probably best doing is once you first see the seed pods starting to look aged and starting to split, you can put a brown paper bag around it. It'll then split open. All the seed will be collected in the brown paper bag. And then you just need to go through and put that in a tray of seed raising mix. They germinate very easily. Anyone who's had a stephanotis plant in their garden for a long period of time would have numerous small stephanotis seedlings popping up under the parent plant. They hit the ground around them and just germinate and start growing. So they're very easy to grow. Once they get big enough in the seed raising mix, you can use a little stick and dibble them out of the seed raising mix into a bigger pot. And within about 6 months, they'll be ready to plant out in your garden or into a bigger pot.
4: Oh, great. That sounds fantastic. Can I ask you another question, please?
30: Certainly, Tom.
4: I've got a battery mower. And I'm not quite sure. Read about when you charge them, whether it's you fully charge them or whether you half charge them. When you're not using it, you know, when you're just storing them away. What's your thought on that?
30: Generally, with rechargeable batteries, the sort of golden rule is you run them right down to they're flat, and then you charge them right up again. If I would just check with the manufacturer of your lawnmower for see if they've got any specific advice. But generally, the story's always been that if you don't let them fully lose all their charge, and then don't fully charge them back up, they get a memory and they'll only stay between that point of charge. So
1: who's it by, Tom? What brand?
4: It's the DeWalt.
30: Yeah, so DeWalt, they'll have a customer like help email that you can go, if you go on their website and ask them, they'll be able to give you some more specific advice. But generally, yeah, you want to charge them right up when you charge them rather than just part charging them.
1: I've got a Stu and I run that all the way down and charge it up. So, and I've got two batteries because it's not enough battery power to do on my lawn.
30: Because your lawn's so thick and weedy.
1: Shh.
30: Mower's using all its power, just
1: using it to mow through those weeds. Tom, good luck there, mate. 133-882. Love to have your company this morning. 133-882. And Tom, I believe Tom is a bit of a eclectic music lover. I should have asked him about that, shouldn't I?
30: Yeah, he could have
1: offered us a gardening tune.
30: Yeah, it could have. A few gardening tunes around.
1: There are a few gardening tunes around. It was in Texas, 0487 999 882. Waterwise Verges, we're going to talk about the Bailey's Verge competition.
30: We're going to talk to Jen Bailey, one of the Bailey family members, and ask, see how they're going, see about if the entries are starting to pour in and what they're looking for, what the judges will be looking for when they're going out judging these verges, because the prizes up for offer are pretty good. I think it's like $10,000 for the best verge, and you get the $5,000 for a landscaping package to improve your verge. If you've got a verge that's looking really sad and you want to make it look a lot better,
1: there'll be a whole heap of neighbours, in certain places. They look at this one verge that's letting them down, and they're just
30: probably nominating it.
1: That's right. Now, if you're down in Hamilton Hill from 1 to 3:30 this afternoon, the City of Cobourne has a Waterwise Verge workshop at the Hub in Hamilton Hill today, looking at turning that little strip between the road to something more attractive and waterwise. And you're always banging on about waterwise verge planting.
30: Yeah, so your verge planting is up, as I've mentioned numerous times. I've got a native verge just growing out at the front of my place, and all the plants there are pretty much self-sustaining. I do a little bit of hand watering through summer, and that's it. They, not getting regular watering through the summer months, and they just have to stand on their own two feet. And I don't mind if by the end of summer, then some of them are looking a little bit worse for wear, because as soon as we get the first lot of autumn rain, substantial rain, they all bounce back and look fantastic again.
1: I like the idea, because we often have with multiple teenagers cars parked out the front, so our verge becomes a bit of a car park, not just a green grassy verge. And I know that the green grass is big on the water, thirsty on the water. But are those permeable stones that you can get, the permeable sort of...
30: You can get permeable pavers, and you get pavers that allow you to plant in between gaps. And they're sort of... They can do really well. They can do not so well. Sometimes it's application and situation to how well they work. But I've seen them used in some situations where they work really well. I think if you're getting a lot of cars on them all the time,
1: it's not going to work.
30: The plants and the grass will struggle a lot. But if it's just an occasional overflow parking area, to have that area available for that, but also have it still green and absorbent for rainfall is really good.
1: Mm. We've got garages in the undercroft at our house, and when the water low gets massive, there's only one little hole at the bottom of the driveway, and then it whoosh straight into the garage. Yeah. That thing has been flooded on a number of occasions.
30: Poor design.
1: A very poor design from the 1950s, which was okay when it wasn't all locked up in the 50s, but then you sort of lock up garages and you put doors in them, and they turn into rooms, not just spaces that you can sort of sweep out. But I reckon ripping up that driveway when it's on an angle like that and putting those permeable stones, that would be a great idea, because that way the water wouldn't just run all the way down.
30: No, I don't think, if it's on a really steep incline, I don't know how much it'd slow it down. It wouldn't probably get much of a chance to soak in.
1: It was a thought, Darren. Yeah. This thought that counts. 133-882. It's 28 minutes past six. We're going to take a break, and when we come back, we'll have a look at the fruit of the day, which is a little bit bitier than my orange.
30: It is a little bit.
5: Well, what a week it's been on 6PR Breakfast.
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1: 29 minutes to 7 on 882 6PR. You're listening to Gardening. Chrissy Morrissey, Darren Senor and you, 133-882. And while we've got a bit of a gap in our calls coming through, we're going to have a chat about the plant of the day.
30: Yes, so plant of the day is one I just bought myself recently for my tree bait, plant tree. So it's one of the native limes, sometimes called the finger lime, or you often hear them referred to as caviar limes.
1: Yeah,
30: when you cut them open, they're the little beads of citrusy goodness fall out. So in their native habitat, these will grow even up to 10 metres tall. But that's in tropical New South Wales, subtropical New South Wales, Queensland areas. So in our Perth gardens, you're probably looking at about 3 to 4 metres, which gives that's enough height to qualify under the tree bait system. So so they'll get to that sort of height. So they will produce a canopy. They're dense shrubby trees though. They're not like what people think of in citrus with traditional lemon tree that's very tree-like in the way it grows. These are far more shrubby, smaller leaves, very dark green leaves, and a lot of tiny little thorns all over them.
1: Yes,
30: so they're very spiky little trees, but the flavour of the fruit is quite different to all the other citrus. They're quite tangy. They're great for using in things like drinks and for making sauces with, and as garnish, very popular with seafood restaurants as garnish on fish. Just that look of the little capsules of citrus spilling over the fish flesh. So very easy to grow. You can grow them in the ground or you can grow them in a pot. They do very well in a nice big pot, sort of 50 litre plus size pot size. Mm-hmm. Use a good quality potting mix, keep them well watered over the summer months and they'll grow very, very well. This is a grafted tree, so I'll get fruit next year on that.
1: Wow. That's a tiny little tree. That's not even like up to your kneecap if you're a super tall person.
30: Yeah, so it's a young tree. It's a second year tree from grafting.
1: Mm-hmm.
30: But they grow very strongly because they've got a good solid root system to get them going. I'll put that into a pot at some stage, a bigger pot. It's like maybe a nice little ornamental pot. Mm-hmm. And away it'll go.
1: And are they susceptible to gorewort?
30: Yes. They are the OGs of gorewort.
1: Oh, really?
30: Yeah. Yes. So it's the gore wasp is an Australian native wasp, and they evolved alongside our native citrus.
1: Well, that's not very convenient.
30: No, it's not. So if you're in a very bad area for gore wasps, they might be something you might have second thoughts about.
1: Yeah.
30: But if you're in an area where gore wasp is minimal, they'd be a perfect addition to your garden.
1: What a shame. Those little spikes aren't enough to keep them away.
30: Yes, it would be good if somehow they spiked the wasp as they tried to land. That would be some sort of poetic justice.
1: So if they're natives, but you mentioned they're natives from more tropical sort of...
30: From East Coast natives.
1: Yeah, so what do they eat? What's the feeding regime?
30: So you use just your traditional citrus fertilisers mm-hmm. are fine on them.
1: That's right.
30: Yeah, so specialist citrus fertilisers, chicken manure, dynamic lifter, rooster booster, any of the general fertilisers. They're not fussy about fertilisers.
1: I know you said that they're bushy in their sort of format, how they look, how they present, but could you use spalea or something like that one or not?
30: You could, yeah. That'd be challenging because they're a little bit spiky for tying back onto some guide wires, but you could certainly spalea it and you could toperize them if you wanted to keep them really compact. The more you prune them, though, you would affect the amount of fruit you got off them.
1: We don't want to do that. They really are the prettiest little fruit.

0: It's the work that goes into the grafting and the growing the rootstock, and the availability of, yeah. of signwood, yeah, is what makes them a bit more expensive. But they've been expensive trees pretty much for since they've been on the market. So
1: pre-rebate.
0: Yes.
1: Pre-tree-bate. Yeah. And what's it grafted onto?
0: It'd be on just another citrus rootstock. I'm not sure which one they use for the native limes, but they could just use the same ones they use for all the other citrus.
1: And why do they do that again?
0: Because if you grow them from seed, they take a long time to fruit, and they're quite variable from seed. And also, if you grow them from cuttings, it takes longer for them to get a good root system going. Then grafting gets them going quicker and gets them true to type. And the rootstock they use generally have other characteristics like being able to tolerate poorer soils or different soil types, so they graft onto those rootstocks for those characteristics.
1: All right, talk me slowly through this, because now I've actually, my head's going, I need to know more answers to questions. So the rootstock, so we plant this other tree from seed.
0: Yes, grow it from seed, yep.
1: Grow it from seed. And what is it, a lemon or an orange?
0: The ones we use, there's a variety called Troia, there's one, Citronelle, there's probably half a dozen different rootstocks I use. I can't remember all the different names of the rootstocks that are the popular. So they grow them from seed. I think it's about, they need just two years is generally enough. And then they're ready and they can take a bud off another citrus. Mm-hmm. They'll basically...
1: Off with their heads.
0: They'll take just a growth bud. So where the leaf joints are on a stem, and you know that's where a growth is going to come from. That's taken out with a really sharp knife. A little bit of finessing on it's done. A T-shaped cut into the rootstock, and that bud will slip into there, and then it's taped in with some grafting tape. Mm. And then the top of the rootstock will be taken off. Mm. And that bud will then callus over, join onto the tree. In most cases, that they're very successful. If a good citrus spider will have a very high success rate. And then away they go. And within 2 years, they're growing away really strongly. The camellia nursery I worked at, we used to graft a lot of the camellias that species that had naturally weaker root systems. We'd graft them onto the Camellia sasanca because they were so strong. Mm-hmm. And you'd get these other species and varieties as much stronger plants because they're on a stronger root system.
1: Thank you, Darren Senor.
0: My pleasure.
1: I just wanted to know the answer to that question this morning. Now I am satisfied. Well done.
0: Absolutely my pleasure.
1: Give you 11 out of 10. It is coming up to 22 minutes to 7. Our morning coffee has arrived, so we'll take a break, team, and be back with more of your calls.
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1: Imagine an early afternoon soaking in the sun, watching boats along the river horizon. 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
2: From a balcony to the biggest backyard, we've got you covered. This is Gardening on Perth 6PR.
3: Right, I'm back. Excuse me. I was just dipping underneath the desk there because yesterday when we finished the gardening show, Darren left and I went outside and I found a box. A box, and I had my name on it. I was super excited by said box with my name on it. Oh, open that up. So opened up the box and inside the box was lovely wrapping paper around something and there was a card in there. Let me read the card out most importantly to us. It's got lovely flowers on the outside. It says, "Hi Chrissy," and it's meant for you and I. I know, when I read it, you see. No, it says, "I just wanted to say thank you for being such a great host of the Gardening Show with Darren. I really love listening to it. I listen to it live when I can, but I also listen to it on repeat during the week on the app. Hopefully these secateurs will come in handy. I've got a pair and I love them. Have a look at what has come in the mail for me yesterday."
4: Yeah, very good.
3: Darren goes on about his electric secateurs all the time, don't you? And how important
4: I don't have a pair of electric.
3: Don't you have a pair?
4: No.
3: Oh, no, really?
4: No.
3: Well, you have a pair. You say they're always good for roses and things.
4: Yeah, but I didn't say I had a pair.
3: Oh, no. This is terrible. Do you want to share these with me?
4: No, yeah. Honestly, Chrissy, you're fine. I've got good quality secateurs that are manual secateurs, and I still manage to have the manual dexterity to be able to use them, so I'll be fine.
3: Well, I thought these were really neat. Look, they've got a little battery that plugs in there. They've got a little bit that comes off there. Now, you reckon I could get my finger and chop that off there, and the next cross I'll be doing is from the hospital?
4: You could. Why you would not be another
3: question. No, that's good. But isn't that kind? Let me read the rest of it here, though, because there's not a name on the end of it. It says, "P.S. I love how you and Darren go off on tangents. I feel like it helps us to get to know you both better and makes the show even more interesting. P.P.S. My personal opinion, and this is going on about my hedge around the pool, is that you should cut your tall hedge that's spindly at the bottom down by half if you can so that it will reshoot lower and it will grow back up thick and healthy. These secateurs will be perfect tool to use for that job, plus a few applications of a good liquid wetting agent. PPS, I am not Marco." So I don't know who it's from, so I don't know who to thank. But thank you so much, because that is absolutely beautiful.
4: Well, the fact that they said they like when we go off on tangents, that eliminates at least three people that we know of on the listeners list.
3: You're so unkind.
4: It is true, though.
3: Isn't that lovely?
4: That's a fantastic gift. It's very, very thoughtful, and I'm sure that will help you muchly in the garden. As you go around butchering plants and pruning. So, and give your fig tree a prune.
3: I could give the fig tree a prune.
4: Yep.
3: Would that be strong enough to do the fig tree?
4: Up to probably, I'm going to say, 5 centimetres thick, they'll get through pretty comfortably.
3: Really?
4: It should be in the instruction manuals, how wide you can
3: go. Have to read the instruction manual. It's rather thick.
4: They're very old because it's probably in about 18 languages.
3: Yeah, that's good.
4: They're very easy to use. They're still battery-powered secateurs. I have used them a few times. They are very good, and they're very good for the home gardener, particularly if you do a lot of pruning. If you've got lots of roses, you've got lots of fruit trees or anything like that where you're doing consecutive hours of pruning, it can get really cause a bit of strain on the arms and the hands. So it makes life a lot easier.
3: That's really kind. So I'm not sure who's sent these through to us, but that's a really, really lovely thing to do. So thank you. I will treasure these.
4: Very kind.
3: Yeah, really kind. Thank you so much. It's a 7:15 on 882 6PR. How come we didn't give them to you, gave them to me?
4: You probably think you need them all. Which is a fair point.
3: Yeah, I actually thought you had some. I know you've got a quiver of wheelbarrows and a quiver of other things. Yeah, I just assumed
4: I've got
3: you had
4: lots
3: these.
4: Of tools. No, I do have a couple of still battery powered, like trimming tools for small plants. So for doing topiary work, I've got a couple of those and they work very well.
3: All right. Hey, so we've got a couple of texts have come through, 0487999882. Natalie says, morning, Darren. Great info on the finger limes. What species were you recommending and where can I buy it from?
4: Okay. So that one's, Australasica. So that's just the Citrus Australasica. I got mine from Primal Fruits. So he's out in, I'm going to get the suburb wrong. He's out sort of Leaming Way, but it's easy to find on the website. Taswan Trees, I think, still carries them out in Jane Brookway. A lot of the independent garden centres carry a good range of native limes now. Like they're readily available. Yeah. You can pick them up around the place. Native fruit tree guys, a lot of those guys grow them, so they're around, they're easy to pick up.
3: Driving up, because I went down to that avocado thing on Thursday, and driving back, I noticed a lot of places who are doing bare-rooted trees.
4: Yeah, they're still going, but the garden centres are starting to bag them up now, so once they get bagged up, the price goes up significantly because you're paying for a bag, potting mix and labour.
3: Of course, yeah. I didn't think of them as being outside the metro area, so.
4: Oh, yeah, yeah. Look, there's some great garden centres in the southwest that would be bringing their own stock over, for sure.
3: Exactly. Hey, we're going to take a break, team. When we come back, we'll have a chat with Mark and Myrie, and we'd love to have a chat with you, 133882. Remember, we have that $100 voucher to the Shoe Bar for our caller of the weekend.
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3: Mm-hmm. And the whole team here is now, so we've got everyone. We've got Newsroom. Nutty is here to do the traffic update. Hopefully things will be nice and not particularly chaotic on the road, so she won't have a lot to do this morning, which would be lovely. If you can all just be a little bit chill on the roads today, that would be lovely. As you go on your little merry little way to your local garden centre and pick things up. We'll have our five jobs to do after the news at some point at 7 o'clock. Let's jump into some of your calls. Mark and then Gillian. Mark, your first cab off the rank. Hello.
14: Yeah, morning, Chrissy and Darren. I've got a bank of citrus trees and I've got sort of like mushroom bubblers on them, like two for each one either side. Yep. And I was just wondering, is it better? Because at the moment, they're sort of not, it's not fully soaking like the whole sort of around the whole drip line sort of thing of yep. the trees. Is it better I sort of switch to like I say, a strip sprinklers that soak the whole thing? Or is the tree, is that still going to be fine enough for the tree to yep. like have good growth overall? What do you reckon?
4: Bubblers are fantastic for establishing trees because they produce that, put a lot of water right at the base of the tree, soaks in right around the root ball, encourages a the root system to move deeply into the soil profile as well. So they're fantastic at establishment stage. They still work really well once the tree is established. If you've got two, you could have a foot in each camp and leave one of the bubblers on and then put a small full circle sprayer on the other one. So like an 8 foot or 10 foot spray that will put water out to the whole drip line of the citrus tree as well. It just depends on what water, the water availability in your irrigation system is. So if you've got enough flow and pressure to add a sprayer on to each one of the bubblers as well.
14: Okay, no worries. Yeah, no, I'll give that a go.
4: Yes, thanks for that. Sprayers will make it a bit easier for you too when you apply compost or cow sheep manure and fertiliser for watering it in. So you have that sprayer, water that in well, and it will keep the drip line nice and wet as well through the warmer months.
3: Good on you, Mark.
14: Yeah, no worries. All right, cheers. Thanks.
3: Well done, buddy. Gillian in Woodvale, hello.
15: Hello. I love the show. Darren, I've got something desperate. I had a desert rose. My daughter bought it for me 2 or 3 years ago. It was beautiful and beautiful, beautiful. I don't have much shade in my garden at all, only out the front, the little porch. And it all went squash. I repotted it because we had a lot of rain and it got a lot of rain on it. And it was growing and growing. So I repotted it and then it started going horrible and I took all the pot out and out of the pot, and it was all mushy and mushy, and it died. What do I save some seeds from it? So what do I do? Okay, how do I do it again?
4: Well, with the seeds, you get those growing. Once we get past the cool starting spring, so by the end of September, mid-October, it'll be warm enough to sow those seeds. Use a seed-raising mix. Put them somewhere where they're getting a bit of dappled light and out of the extremes of wind or full sun or anything like that. So a bit of dappled light and in the seed-raising mix. They germinate reasonably quickly. They'll pop up. And then once they get germinated and they get big enough, you can dibble them out of the seed raising mix and into a pot, and then find somewhere again where they're getting a bit of shade but still in a nice warm sunny area that will allow them to grow. They grow quite quickly from seed, so they shouldn't take too long to get going, and normally it's 2 to 3 years before you see the first flowers on the seedlings. Some of them will flower in their first year though.
15: Oh, it was absolutely beautiful. She bought it from them. But where can I get them? They don't sell them in many of the garden centres, do they?
4: A lot of the succulent specialists will sell desert roses, so something like Blooming Good Succulents are sort of up your way, not too far from Woodvale. They would have them. It's just that it's not the time of the year for desert rose. They look their absolute worst during the winter months, and that they're more readily available during the warm months when the flowers are out.
3: Gillian, we're going to have to leave it there. We've got the news fast approaching us, and we've got a couple of little things to get through as well on the way. But thank you very much for your call, team. If you'd like to join us, 1-3-882-0487-999-882. And we'd love to have your company after the news at 7 o'clock this morning.
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3: Now, we've got a text through from one of our listeners who's actually worried about you.
4: Oh, okay.
3: That's nice, isn't it?
4: It's probably not. That's very kind of people to be worried about me, but I am fine.
3: It is. It's very, very kind. Maybe misguided, but it's nice. Darren, good to hear you're feeling better. Hey, guys, I can remember Sue McDougall organised a cruise for people to join her for the garden tour to England. If my memory serves me correctly, it was 2 weeks, departed end of May 25, visited London for the Chelsea Flower Show, and I think it included many other gardens, and it was very, very popular. Take care. And enjoy your day. Hope the Eagles can end their season with a win. Eagles AFLW lost to the Suns and the Waffle team lost to Claremont. We need a win.
4: Yes, we do. Oh, that sounds like there was a hint, that thing about Sue's garden tour. Maybe.
3: Ask you to go and you say, nah, too grumpy. Not gone. Is that what the problem is, maybe?
4: I wouldn't lie like that.
3: I could go with you and I could be your front happy person and you could be the person with all the information.
4: Yeah, that sounds like 2 weeks of...
3: See, and that's why they're not asking you on the gardening tour. That's what's happening there. Dave, you want to join us? 1-3-3-882, text us 0487-999-882. It's news time. Can't fit it in. 7 o'clock.
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0: It's 12 degrees at 7 o'clock. Good morning, I'm Bianca Carboni. Federal Member of Parliament David Littleproud says professional athletes have standards they must live up to. The Sydney Swans' final home and away game this afternoon at the SCG is facing threats of a boycott, with supporters saying they'll only attend the AFLW game. A police probe into an alleged sexual assault involving five suspended male Swans players is expected to continue for months. No charges have been laid. Queensland Nationals MP David Littleproud has told Today the actions of a few don't define the actions of the entire team.
1: There would be good men in there that would also be hurting in that Sydney Swans team about the actions of their teammates that have let them down. But I understand and appreciate everyone's grieving that's a Sydney Swan fan. You just shake your head. These people are professionals. They're paid hundreds of thousands of dollars.
0: A 52-year-old woman has been rushed to Royal Perth Hospital after a motorbike crash in the city's north. Emergency services were called to Chadstone Road in Craigie at 1:30 this morning. On the 35th anniversary of Ukraine's independence, supporters will parade in Sydney today. It follows intensified Russian attacks on Ukraine, including a strike on a shopping centre which killed 16 people. Conflict has ignited between the leaders of the US and Canada over a halt in trade negotiations. Nine's US correspondent Reid Butler reports.
2: The Canadian Prime Minister Mark Carney has said today his country is at war with the United States over tariffs, claiming the United States has changed and the countries would not return to their old relationship. Things getting ugly after trade negotiations collapsed. New US tariffs of 50% on about $20 billion worth of Canadian goods now in effect, everything from dairy to clothing, alcohol and machinery. Canada now pledging to retaliate dollar for dollar. Trump has repeatedly said he wants Canada to be the 51st US state. That's angered Canadians. Tourism to the United States is down and public sentiment against the president in Canada is at an all-time low. Reid Butler, Los Angeles.
0: Meghan Markle has reportedly been dropped from a role in Guy Ritchie's TV series, The Gentleman. Casting discussions were scrapped after the Duchess of Sussex received public backlash for the potential role. The Daily Mirror's Russell Myers told Today it could put her and Prince Harry's plans to relocate back to the UK on shaky ground.
6: We understand that these deals are possibly on shaky ground because of the backlash. One must think, you know, what a chaotic period, not only for the Sussexes, but for everybody around them.
0: In finance, the Australian dollar is buying 71 US cents.
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0: Fremantle has been beaten by Carlton to the tune of 37 points in their final regular season game at Marvel Stadium. The Dockers still hold top spot and will look towards their qualifying final in the fortnight's time. Midfielder Caleb Sarong says they'll shift their focus quickly.
18: We weren't good enough for long enough today. It's a great kind of, I guess, time for us to take a few learnings again and a little bit of time now to work on our game over the next couple of weeks and make sure we're firing come that first final. But yeah, we kind of missed the moments that we would like back, but I think it was a great learning experience for a few of our young boys as well that haven't played much footy.
0: Australia will resume in command on 8 for 165 when day two of the Test cricket against Bangladesh gets underway later this morning. And in Formula One, driver championship leader Lando Norris will start on pole for tonight's Dutch Grand Prix. That's the latest news and sport.
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8: There's been a crash this morning on Canning Highway westbound at Douglas Avenue in South Perth. Various lanes are affected with police on site. Motorists are out of their vehicles, so drive safely there. There's no major delays, but just keep it in mind. Taking a look around the rest of Perth, the Mitchell Freeway and the Kwinana Freeway are moving well. No delays on the Graham Farmer. The tunnel's moving well in both directions. Tonkin and Roe Highway are having a good run. CBD and metro areas are also clear. I'm Nadia Scurria on Perth 6PR. Total Air, far
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14: A shower or two today, heading for a top of 20 degrees. Partly cloudy tomorrow, no rain with a top of 19. On Tuesday, 21 degrees and a possible shower. Showers on Wednesday, up to 25 millimetres of rain and a top of 20. 19 degrees and a shower or two on Thursday. Mostly sunny on Friday and 20 degrees. Right now, it's 12 degrees. More news at 8 o'clock on Perth 6PR.

0: 6PR. This is Weekends with Chrissy Morrissey. And we're talking gardening with Darren Senor.
1: We are, and we have now established during the break, team, that Darren is never going to take anyone on a garden tour.
2: I would take people on garden tours, but
1: They'd have to be mute.
2: No, they wouldn't have to be mute. I was actually asked if I'd do a garden tour once, and I said yes, and the company put it tickets up for sale, and they didn't sell enough for the tour to go ahead, so I took that as a personal slight, and I haven't looked at it since.
1: That's gold. Where was the tour to?
2: It was in Australia. I think it was New South Wales and down to Tasmania or something like that. It was about a week's tour.
1: Oh, that would have been interesting.
2: My wife was so looking forward to me being away for a week.
1: Yeah.
2: So she was devastated when it was cancelled.
1: Oh, she would have been absolutely devo.
2: But if enough 6PR listeners want me to take them to England on a tour and
1: maybe we should.
2: During the ashes, it would be great.
1: I reckon you should take them over to Tentish. To where?
2: To England during the ashes, when the ashes are on. I'll drop them off at one of the gardens, Kew Gardens, there, and go in there and have a look, and I'll go and watch the cricket.
1: That is just not right. You could do a grass tour. You could do a turf tour.
2: Yeah, we could. Yeah, for Edgbaston and Lords.
1: Let's watch this turf for 8 hours, 3 days in a row. See if we can see a discernible change.
2: And then watch the turf guys come out and manage it each day. Uh-huh. So yeah, all the lawn addicts guys that listen in, they'd be keen on that.
1: Yeah, and you could do exercise in the morning with them. You could put those little spiky shoes on, and they could walk around the turf.
2: And hydrating in the afternoon.
1: That's correct. Hydrating. No, it's not going to work, but I like it. You're being ingenious. Hey, coming up in this hour, team, we've got Jem Bailey, who's the judge of Bailey's Verge Award, one of the three judges. She's also Research and Development Director at Evergreen Garden Centre. So we're going to check in with her, see if we can help you make your verge absolutely spectacular. We're taking your calls, 133-882, your text, 0487-999-882, your emails.
2: Gardening@6pr.com.
1: This is correct. Should we start off with one of those emails? Because I've got a couple through. One is about an avocado tree, and it has come from Catherine. It says, Chrissy and Darren, I have a 2-metre avocado tree in a pot. That's a huge avocado tree.
2: 2 metres.
1: In a pot.
2: Yeah, that's pretty big. I've had bigger, but anyhow.
1: Very cool. All right. She wants to plant it in the garden.
2: Yep.
1: And it has started to flower. Is it okay to do it now or after flowering?
2: Look, I would plant it. Like, it may affect some of the flowering if you do it, but do it as soon as possible if you're going to, because, if you want to let it go through to flower and get fruit and you end up getting stuck leaving it in the pot through the summer months, if it's 2 metres tall, it would have a pretty full root system by now. I would be taking it out of the pot, just gently teasing out some of the roots, just to open the root system up a little bit. Well-prepared soil. I think they're in canning bale. So, you know, some kale and clay, some compost, and blend that thoroughly through the soil, a bit of cow manure, blend it really thoroughly in with the canning bale sand. Plant, well water it in, and then keep it, make sure it doesn't dry out through the rest of the year when we get into the warm months, and I think that would re-establish really well. The first year at avocado tree fruits, it tends to produce a small number of small fruit and they fall off. So that even with the grafted trees, you generally see that with the smaller ones that in their first year, they rarely carry a fruit right through to full maturity. So I would be getting it in the ground, giving it plenty of love this coming summer, getting it really well established. And then next season, you can look forward to getting a good crop of avocado fruit that matures beautifully on the tree for you.
1: So what is it, kale in the hole?
2: Kale and clay, compost, cow manure, blend it thoroughly through the sand. Mix it really thoroughly with the existing sand and plant into that.
1: Oh, so kale and clay and compost in the hole, mix it thoroughly.
2: Yes.
1: Okay. That's number one. Number two, I best put this spell check over there or she'll think that we are not very intelligent, is about frangipanis. And this one has come from Margaret. She said, I would like to take some cuttings from this frangipani before my daughter sells her house. How much should I cut and what is the best time? So beautiful, bright pink, yep. Really.
2: Yeah, lovely colour. So having a look at that plant, you could easily, you could easily dig it out. But I think that if it's been sold, it's, that's probably was there when the people made the offer on the house. So you can't just, unless you've already told them, you can't dig it out. Mm. But you could easily do some, there's some cuttings in there that where you've got a branch and then they branch out to two. Mm-hmm. You could take a couple of those. They're about, just looking there, roughly a metre long. They would be excellent cuttings to take. So cut them, let them dry for a couple of days till the sap stops flowing, and then pot them into a pot with free draining potting mix, even use some succulent potting mix to get them established. By the end of summer, they'll have a good root system, be ready for planting out or going into a bigger pot.
1: So easy, do it now?
2: Yeah, do it now. Now's as good a time as any during the year.
1: And how long should those pieces be?
2: So there's pieces there that I can see that come off the main trunk that have a stem and then branch out to two pieces, and they look about a metre long, just as a guess from the photo, and they would be perfect for a nice sized plant once they get a established root system.
1: Oh, but I'm looking at this gardener, just dear listener, who's you're laying there in bed or on the couch, wherever you might be. So it's an old sort of Federation-y style house, beautiful. Pointing on the brickwork, by the way. I'm impressed by that.
2: It's very good.
1: But there's a garden bed in front of it, so what must be about 4 metres long by about a metre and a half across, and it's just full of weeds. There's no other plant in there except for the frangipani. So the wording that Margaret's got there is before she sells her house, so maybe they're going to put some little plants. They could go and get 4 or 5 little shrubby things and put them in there and a little bit of mulch. So you could I just whip the whole frangipani out and stick it in a pot.
2: It definitely could dig it out, and it would come out pretty easily, and it would re-establish very easily, get it out into a sort of 30-litre pot, just put it somewhere where it's got some support so it doesn't blow over during the warmer months. So that's obviously up to the listener whether they go with taking the whole plant or doing the cuttings, but the cuttings would be very easy to do and be very successful as well.
1: Oh, otherwise take the whole pot. Take the whole thing. cheers from Chrissy and Darren. All rightio. Okay, so there's some of our emails that have come through. And if you'd like to send a photo through, like Margaret did just then, that makes it really easy for Darren to have a better chance of identifying pest, positional problem, etc. 133-882 is our talkback number. 0487-999-882 is the text line. And on the text line from Di, she says, Darren and Chrissy, can you use beetle killer, wetter soil and a fertilizer or liquids used separately but on the same day, or is it best to space them out?
2: It depends on most fertilizers need to be watered in, so do most wetting agents. So generally speaking, you could apply a fertilizer, apply a wetting agent and water them in. So that'd be fine. If you're using beetle knockdown product, you'd need to read the label to see whether they need to be watered in or not. And just any of those things, just always read the label, because some products will have instructions about what not to do as well as what to do. So there are products I'll say don't use at the same time as fertilising, or that you need to wait 5 days after mowing and things like that. So always read the labels really, really thoroughly. But as a general rule, all things that need to be watered in, they can go on at the same time and they all get thoroughly watered in. Some things like, liquid fertilizers that you let sit on the leaves, you wouldn't put those and a wetting agent on the same time, because you don't want to water in the liquid fertilizers.
1: Okay. All right. I hope that one helps you out there, Di. It's 15 minutes past 7. We're going to take a break, and when we come back, we'll do Ben and we'll do Michael. Okay, Tim, keep listening.
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9: 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Named the best seniors living development in the country. 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
1: All right, let's get into some of these calls at 18 minutes past 7 on Sunday Gardening. Ben, in Piara Waters, you love everything. Ben, you love gardening, you love music, you love
2: boat dive fishing.
1: Yeah, you're a man of many talents.
10: Oh, yeah.
1: Come on, Ben. Get some energy in there, Benjamin.
10: sorry, guys, a bit early. I got a question for you, Daz.
2: Yep.
10: I'm cloning a lily pili, like using an air layering technique.
2: Yep.
10: So it's got plenty of roots. It's ready to go. I'm going to chop it off today and replant it. Yep. Any tips?
2: I would initially plant it into a pot rather than straight into the ground and let it just fill out and re-establish and get over the shock of being cut off the mother plant and having to fend for itself for a while. So if you were to put it into a pot, not one that's not much bigger than the root ball that you've established with the air layering technique, so into some good quality potting mix. And if you gave that till probably, I'm going to say mid to late November, that will fill that pot and be ready to go. And then you can plant it out the ground and it'll just bounce away and thrive really well. Don't fertilize it too much initially. Just let it grow the root system, establish a strong, healthy root system. And you know, then once it goes in the ground, you start feeding it. And being a lily pili, it will bounce away and really respond to feeding.
10: Great. Yes, sorry, I didn't tell you the rest of the story, though. No, it's going to be a bonsai. So it's going into a pot.
2: Okay, very good. So you could do that. It's basically the same thing. You do it. You're going not fertilising it. You don't want it to dry out once you initially put it into the bonsai pot. So find somewhere where it gets plenty of natural light but not direct sun. And again, just let it, before you start really doing too much to it, let it establish a root system as much as it can within the bonsai tray. And then it'll be fine to, you know, then you can start moving the branches around and, you know, snipping away and putting a little bit of liquid fertilizer on there to keep it green and healthy.
10: Sweet ass.
2: You'll have to email us some photos in, Ben, so we can see how it's going, because that's a cool little venture you're into there.
10: Yeah, okay. Well, it's come off. This one that's on is it's kind of a bonsai. It's in a half, you know, like an old the turned out tires,
2: tire
10: pot.
2: Yep.
10: In one of those. So that's quite small as it is, but then that's going to be, I'm taking a cutting off that and make a smaller one. So, yeah, I'll do it before and after, mate. I'll send you some photos.
2: Very good. Sounds great. Excellent. Enjoy the rest of your day, Ben.
10: Cool.
1: If we had a prize, Benjamin, we'd send it to you, but we don't. Benjamin.
2: We do have a prize.
1: Do we? Oh, we've got the $100 voucher to the shoe bar. Good point. Michael in Duncraig. Thank God your brain's engaged this morning, Des. Hello, Michael.
17: Good morning. Thanks for taking my call. Darren, my daughter's got a dragon tree. It's about 2 metres high and the leaves on the bottom are going yellow.
2: Yep, that's pretty much normal with a dragon tree. You should be able to go through, put a pair of gloves on, gardening gloves, and they'll come off the tree really easily. So dragon trees tend to look their worst during the winter months. A lot of the old foliage will age off, even go brown and sort of hang on the tree. It will fall off eventually of its own accord, but you can go through, clean them up, because sometimes all that massive old foliage that will sit in the dragon tree, because they do produce those, you know, a lot of forks in their growth and will hold onto a lot of that old foliage, can become very attractive to a rat family looking to make a new nest. So I do like to clean them out, just go through, clean out whatever removes itself from the tree really easily. And over the next couple of weeks, start looking at giving that tree a bit of a feed, some fertilizer and a bit of compost around the base of it. And once we get into the warm weather in October, they'll be putting out some nice fresh growth and looking healthy again. But it's just old foliage, nothing really to worry about.
17: Okay, thank you. Also, I'll just give it the Pro Forte slow-release fertiliser. That'd be okay?
2: Yeah, Pro Forte is fine for the dragon trees. They are completely unfussy when it comes to food. They don't really need a lot of feeding. They're pretty good in with low fertiliser regimes, and so the Pro Forte would be fine. They'd get more than enough nutrients from that.
17: Yeah, great, because I don't want to lose it because it costs a few dollars.
2: Yes, yeah, so they 2 metres tall, they can get a little bit pricey.
1: Yeah.
17: Yeah, okay. Well, thanks very much for your time. Thank you,
2: Michael.
1: Good on you, Michael. People, you know, save up their money for those dragon trees.
2: Yes.
1: And then you see old houses where there's just a clump of them growing like some sort of bizarre little stand of them.
2: Yes, I do see a lot of them around that are obviously just was planted without any sort of real idea about what they're growing it for, and they're massive and they're probably worth a huge amount of money in otherwise fairly ramshackle gardens. So they're incredibly tough plants, but they are a particular look. So not everybody would love them, but people who do can get a little bit fanatical about the dragon trees.
1: We end up putting in a frangipani instead of a dragon tree in the end out the front of the house.
2: Similar sort of thing. So it's that architectural, more structural shape of the plant that you're going for that you get with dragon trees, with tree aloe, with native grass trees, it's that same sort of appearance. So, not everybody's cup of tea, but when they're used well, they look absolutely fantastic.
1: I agree. All right, here we go. Seedlings with cow manure. This is a question. Good idea or too strong?
2: I wouldn't put them in straight cow manure. You can, if you blend some into the soil first, that'd be fine. But you do want to get your seedlings established, get a root system going before you hit them too hard with the fertiliser. Always a good idea if you're planting out veggie seedlings from punnets that you get at the garden centre is to water them in with a half-strength liquid feed just to get them going. And once they look like they're established and going, then you can go up to full strength and start feeding them and pushing them along.
1: Now, around where I live at this time of the year, a lot of the schools do manure runs, like fundraising manure runs, and the neighbourhood can get rather pongy, to put it.
2: Which is normally sheep manure, isn't it?
1: Yeah, just smelly though. So how can you get rid of that smell?
2: Well, you need to water it in, but people can just put up with it a little bit as well. It's not for very long.
1: Seems to permeate everything though, that smell.
2: It can do, especially if it gets put out on a warm day when there's a bit of a breeze blowing and wafts around the suburb. Yeah. It can make you very unpopular, but if you water it in really thoroughly, that tends to, push all the dust back into the soil, because it's all the little particles of dust that are carrying the odour around into the adjoining houses.
1: Yeah,
2: and
1: not
2: into
1: so
2: people's
1: good.
2: Washing.
1: Yeah, into the washing, that is correct. And my washing line is down the side of the house next to where we put that stuff. It's like, I just won't wash for 2 weeks. Doesn't work with all those kids in my house. 25 minutes past 7 on 882 6PR. We've got that $100 voucher to the Shoe Bar for our caller of the weekend. My favourite caller so far was yesterday morning for the boat dive fishing show. Oh, really? Our first caller of the day. He was gorgeous. Who was that, Max? It wasn't Mark. It was someone else. I can't remember who it was, but gee, he was lovely.
2: He'd be pleased that you can't remember.
1: I know, but his conversation was good. He was down Mandurah way.
18: Shane,
1: that's right, because I said Mark and it was Shane in Mandurah. That's who it was. So if Shane's still listening right now, it's not that I've forgotten you, it's just that my brain's got a bit of an overload this evening. I went out last night to an event with the rest of the 6PR crew, with Taz, the keeper of the prize cupboard. Thought I'd keep in good for us.
2: Oh, yeah.
1: Yeah, but we didn't get an extra prize, but it was good fun. It was still good fun for the Variety Club.
2: Oh, that would have been nice.
1: fundraising for the Variety Club. So they've got these Variety Sunshine Coaster buses, and they're trying to buy a new one. They're worth $110,000 each, but they're all modified so the kids with the wheelchairs can get on and they can drop the kids on and off at special events and activities. They're a beautiful bunch of people.
2: Yeah, that's very good cause. $110,000 for us, though, it's pretty.
1: It's a lot.
2: Yeah, there's a lot of modifications in those, I guess.
1: Yeah, there's a lot of very generous people in the room, though, which was just lovely, lovely to see last night. All right, we're going to take a break, and when we come back, we might have a chinwag to Jen Bailey about the Bailey's Verge Awards.
9: Traffic. Got something you want to say? You're in the right place. This is Perth 6PR. Give us a call on 133-882.
18: That crash remains this morning on Canning Highway westbound at Douglas Avenue in South Perth with various lanes affected. Towing services are now on site. Motorists are out of their vehicles with there's no delays there, but as always, drive with caution. Taking a look around the rest of Perth, the Mitchell and Kwinana Freeway are moving well. No delays on the Graham Farmer. The tunnels looking clear in both directions. Tonkin and Roe Highway having a good run. CBD and metro areas are also clear. I'm Nadia Scurria on Perth's traffic leader, 6PR.
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1: Indeed, we have 7:30 on 882 6PR. Chrissy Morris and Darren Senor with you, and we're about to launch into a discussion with the fabulous Jen Bailey, who's a judge for Bailey's Verge Awards, also Research and Development Director at Evergreen Garden Centre. But that last name, Bailey, may give us some sort of hint that she's linked to the wonderful Bailey's family. Hello, Jen.
25: Good morning. How are you?
1: Very well. Did you change your name so you could work with Bailey's, or is that your real last name, Jen?
25: It's not a coincidence, unfortunately. I am related to the Bailey's family and the business, yes.
1: And what was it like growing up, Bailey? Were you surrounded by plants and different sorts of manures and bits and pieces growing up? Wonderful.
25: Yes, I have a lot of stories about growing up, packing fertilisers, earning pocket money at the factory in Kwinana. I think it was, you know, just part of life growing up in a family business and being around mum and dad, working hard and making great products.
1: Excellent, excellent. Now, we've got you on to talk about the Bailey's Verge Award. So when did this concept, where did it come from? Where did you decide, let's make over verges and let's give out a prize?
25: Oh, well, look, I can't take credit for the concept. I think our very clever marketing team have probably thought this one up, but it's to align with Bailey's, which is celebrating 100 years of being around. And the concept of being loyal to the soil. So I guess, you know, in WA we have pretty unique gardening conditions, and certainly so the idea of seeing who's got WA's best verge and what they can do with it was created.
2: Jen, it's Darren speaking. The verges, so the judges going out to look at verges for this generous $10,000 prize. So you've got Neville Passmore, Mel Lagozzo, and Andrea Whitley and yourself. What are you looking for in the verge that'll catch your eye or really help one verge garden stand out from another?
25: Yeah, well, I think there's a few criteria for me personally. Probably biodiversity, so how they're using native flora to attract native fauna. How they might be creating, you know, shelters and spaces to attract local wildlife, pollinators, things like that. So are they thinking about habitat, that sort of thing? And then also in line with being loyal to the soil, how are they making it work in Perth conditions? So I'll be looking for what they've been doing to the soil, water-wise principles, how are they making the area drought tolerant and making the most of the soil that they've got.
2: And so for people who might have a newer verge, if they've only maybe established it over the last 12 months, would they still be a worthy entrant into the competition, or are you really looking at ones that have been established for a period of time?
25: No, I think if they've done their verge up in particular for the competition, they're definitely still in the running. There's a range of other criteria there, so it's not just biodiversity and habitat. It's how is it contributing to the community, how they're making spaces for their neighbours as well, and instilling pride in their community. How are they, what have they done to think about the space in terms of landscaping aspects, street appeal, making a nice aesthetic. So there's a range of other criteria. It doesn't need to be established.
2: No problem. And you've had many entries coming through already because the competition's been live for a bit now?
25: It has, yeah. I think it's something like 200 entries so far. And I believe the competition has still got 6 weeks or something like that to go. So we're expecting a lot of entries.
2: Okay, so great engagement there from the community. Be very happy with that. And you, have you been out looking at the verges yet? Have you yourself and the crew been out for a gander?
25: Not yet. I work for Evergreen over in Sydney, so I haven't been over at this point. I will be coming over to do the judging with the rest of the judges when the competition finishes. I think we're going to need to whittle it down to a short list that we can get around in a day and have a look at. I'm not sure how we're going to do that at the moment, but I'm sure the marketing team will come up with a clever plan on how we get around and have a look at all of them.
1: Perth is a very big place now. It's a very long, skinny city, sort of like hugs the coast. You could need a cut lunch and a water bag.
25: I think so. I think it's going to be a full day event.
2: I think it'd be a lot of fun. You've got a good crew to be out with and having a look around. And I'm looking forward to see who wins this because I reckon the winner of the verge competition will be a pretty spectacular-looking verge garden. But you've got the two, is it two $5,000 verge makeovers ones as well?
25: I believe it's three makeovers, yeah, and then the winner who receives the $10,000 cash prize. So, yeah, I'm really looking forward to it. I've seen some of the entries come through. They do look amazing. I don't know how we're going to get it down to a shortlist, but I'm looking forward to it, and I'm looking forward to catching up with the other judges as well. No, I haven't seen Nev Passmore for a while, so looking forward to hanging out with them for the day and getting around.

0: Yeah. You know, if it's a success, then we might consider it.
1: Excellent. I think that'd be a good idea. And then we can get Darren to go out there and do the judging next year. He'd like that. He was so disappointed when you didn't choose him this year.
2: Absolutely gutted all this, Jen.
0: Oh, Darren. Look, the judging, it was not up to me. I don't really know how I made the shortlist of being a judge either. So.
1: That's right. Hey, I got the 3-in-1. What was the one that I bought? 3-1. The lawn thing I bought from Bailey's the other day.
2: The 3-1-1 for lawn fertiliser.
1: Yeah, the 3-1-1 lawn fertiliser. Tell me about that, Jen. What do you know about that product?
0: Well, it's tried and tested. It has been around for quite a while. That is the lawn fert that has the wetting agent blended into it. It's a mini prill. And like most Bailey's products, it's designed specifically for WA conditions. So it has the right MPK ratio and a good amount of wetting agent in there to make sure that, you know, you're getting when you're watering your lawn, it's going where you want it to go. It's not running off. That's giving you the growth that you want.
1: I'm so stoked that you just said that because I listen to what Darren says religiously. Sometimes I follow his advice. He did say that I should get that one. I thought, oh, now I've got to get the wetter as well, the soil wetter as well. I didn't realise it had that in it too.
2: And Jen, if that can make Chrissy's lawn look half decent, that will show what a very good product it is because it's coming from a long way back.
1: It is. It is.
0: I'm sure it will. Maybe Chrissy, you need a bit of a makeover.
1: Yeah, no, I seriously do. Maybe on the next house, Jen, we'll just start again from scratch. That'd be my thing.
0: Next year could be lawn makeovers.
1: Hey, thank you so much for spending some time with us this morning. We really, really appreciate it. And we look forward to speaking to you when you come out to WA and you make your big announcement. Why don't we just send Darren out as our reporter on the ground?
2: I can do that. I'll go out and have a look.
0: Looking forward to it. Thanks for having me, guys.
2: Thanks, Jen.
1: Cheers, Jen Bailey, the judge of the Bailey's Verge Awards, part of the Bailey family, also Research and Development Director at Evergreen Garden Centre. And if you want to jump on board, there is a website that you can go on to.
2: Yeah, just go onto the Bailey's website and there's links to it from there with all the terms and conditions so you can make sure your verge is compliant to be eligible to win it. But it's a great competition. I think it'd just be great to be part of it and get Jen and the crew, you know, Nev and Mel and Andrew out there having a look and make them a cup of tea when they're there.
1: But do you know we went out? I was with you. Darren and I do. He's obviously the garden guru. And I am the producer of the show, so of his segment sometimes. Do you remember we went and did a filming one day at someone's house and they actually made salada biscuits, the sayo biscuits, and they had cheese, very simple everyone, just cheese with a little bit of tomato on top of it and the thick butter.
2: Yes.
1: That was the best day.
2: They were very, very nice, yep.
1: I like that. So you could win the judge's heart with a little bit of food on the side.
2: Little drinky, yep.
1: There you go. 21 minutes to 18. You're on 882 6PR at Sunday Gardening.
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4: 18 minutes to 8 on 882 6PR. We were just making observation during the break about how quick this year seems to have gone, how things in general go so quickly at the moment.
5: Yeah, I think anything, once you get past halfway point, the second half always just seems to tumble away so quickly. Yeah. So you get past the... like July, when my birthday's done. And
4: Your birthday festival.
5: Yeah, the rest of the year just absolutely flies by. But yeah, yeah, for sure, before we know it all, we'll be complaining about it's Christmas.
4: Yeah. Oh, you'll be complaining about it. I like Christmas.
5: Yeah, well, you would.
4: Oh, I'm like, do you know you've been stuck with me for 6 months now?
5: Yep. It's all the scratches on the counter here.
4: That's too funny. Hey, Betty has texted you something nice.
5: Has she?
4: She has said, no, this is in relation to that we were talking about going on gardening tours.
5: Yep.
4: And how you were asked to do one gardening tour, but it got cancelled. But you would like to do another one.
5: Lack of ticket sales.
4: Yeah,
5: lack of ticket sales. How do you think that made me feel, Chrissy?
4: I understand, but I think it's the destination. So you suggested you'd like to go and do the Chelsea Garden Show, but not actually go to the Chelsea Flower Show.
5: No, I drop the people, escort them through the gates and say, I'll see you at Stumps.
4: At the cricket. And then I said, well, why don't you take people and do turf watching? Funnily enough, one of your dedicated listeners has texted in, young Betty, and said, Chrissy and Daz, I'm not really at all interested in gardening, but I do enjoy the conversations between you both on a Sunday morning. I am a huge Test cricket fan, though. So, Daz, I'm in for the Turf Gardening UK Ashes Test Match Tour. An excellent idea, Daz.
5: One down, we just need another 100 people.
4: She said, look, drop everyone off at the Chelsea Flower Show, then we can watch every ball that's bowled at Lord's and around the country.
5: A cup of tea and a cucumber sandwich?
4: That would be good. A cucumber sandwich.
5: Yep.
4: Have you had a cucumber sandwich before?
5: I'd eat a cucumber sandwich, a bit of salt and pepper, it'd be fine. Nice bit of crusty bread.
4: Mm.
5: On a hot day, that'd be nice. Yeah, that'd be fine.
4: Would you have a hot beer or a cold beer to wash that down?
5: I'm not drinking warm beer, but I will drink the English ales. Even though Isaac's in the room, English ales are very good.
4: I look at the froth on the top of those beers and I think that looks really interesting, but I like, when I want to have my hot chocolate, I love lots of froth on the top of my hot chocolate.
5: Yep.
4: Is it similar to that when you sink your lips into the top of that?
5: I would say no.
4: Okay, fine. George would like to speak to us, so we should speak to George. Hello, George in Kalamunda.
6: Yeah, good morning, Chrissy and Darren. I spoke to you a few weeks ago about repotting my orchids. I had two baskets of orchids, and on your advice, I haven't done it because they're just coming into bloom. However, on some of the leaves, the tips of them are going brown, and I'm wondering, what's this, a deficiency or something?
5: Yeah, it can be just a bit of hunger in the plants as they've been through the winter, because they grow in a potting medium that doesn't hold on to a lot of nutrients. So you can give them a liquid fertilizer. If you go to your local garden center, there are orchid specific fertilizer that you give and give them a bit of a feed. Orchid plants, a lot of them are lucky. The flowers are really nice because the plants don't themselves generally don't look that great. So particularly by the end of winter, they can be looking a little average, but then they make up for it by producing those absolutely stunning flowers. A bit of liquid fertiliser would help green that foliage back up, George, and get them looking healthy again. But don't overdo it. Just let the flowers come out and enjoy those beautiful flowers. Make sure you protect them from the snails, though. The snails love the orchid flowers.
6: Yeah. Okay, thank you very much.
5: All right, thanks, George.
4: Good on you, George. One of our other listeners, Brett, has texted in. We were talking about rats and the dragon tree beforehand, saying rats do like a good feed of snails. How's that for
5: you? Yeah, oh, they absolutely do. I always know where we're doing. So I do a little bit of garden maintenance as part of my business, and we'll do a garden that hasn't been done for ages. Yeah. You know when you found a rat's nest, because it'll be full of snail shells and olive pips.
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7: Traffic signals are blacked out this morning at the intersection of Vartland Avenue and Collins Road in Willerton. As always, slow down and give way to your right and reduce your speed on the approach. There's been a reported crash on Mandra Road southbound at Paganoni Road in Carnarp. Affected lanes are unknown, but drive with caution if you're heading around there. Taking a look around the rest of Perth, no major delays. The freeways are running smoothly. No delays throughout the tunnel. Both Tonkin and Roe Highway are also having a good run. I'm Nadia Scurria on Perth's Traffic Leader, 6PR.
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3: From a balcony to the biggest backyard, we've got you covered. 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
4: All right, before we launch into our 5 jobs, one final quick text. It comes from Jenny saying, Darren, I have a handful of seeds from Azamia furfuracea.
5: Yep.
4: Is that a real thing?
5: Yes, it is. Cardboard palm.
4: Oh, goody. All right, can you tell me the best way and what to use to plant them, please?
5: Look, I've never had a go at growing those from seeds, but I imagine planting them in spring in a free-draining seed-raising mix would be all you'd need to do, and they should just germinate very readily. They're one of those, they spill their seeds out into the ground when they naturally form seeds, and they just germinate on the ground. So I don't think you need to scarify them anyway or not. Okay. So that should be just a matter of putting them in. I'd probably just do have a little Google to see if they need scarifying, because some of those bigger, harder seeds might need a little bit of sandpaper on them just to break the shell a tiny bit to let some moisture in there to sort of trigger germination.
4: Very interesting. Again, something else. Now, five jobs.
5: Five jobs. Prepare. If you've got Kaikuya or Cooch lawns, you can start to prepare for verde mowing. Uh-huh. So a lot of people who are very lawn proud, Chrissy, make sure their lawns in good lawns are in good condition. Or yeah. So they, particularly with Kaikuya and Cooch, they might verde mow every couple of years. Some lawn growers will do it every year. Mm-hmm. What you want to get the lawn doing before you verde mow them is get it growing really strongly. So if you did a mow this weekend, fed them up, get it growing really strongly, and then you can look forward to verde mowing in a couple of weeks' time. Very, very easy with both the, particularly the Kaikuya. If you verde mowed it down in early September, mid-September, and fed it and did all those stuff, it'd just bounce back in no time.
4: Roger. Okay, number one.
5: Plant some buddleias for summer colour and to attract butterflies into the garden.
4: What's a buddleia look
5: buddleia
4: like?
5: Buddleia is the common name is the butterfly bush because it attracts so many monarch butterflies to the flower panicles. It looks absolutely stunning, but easy to grow little shrub that will attract, and they will attract other pollinators in as well. The flowers are very pollen heavy, so it'll attract pollinators into your garden. Very easy to grow, and there's a range of dwarf varieties as well for people who are a little bit space conscious.
4: All right. And number three.
5: Apply cow manure and a light application of densified poultry manure. So that's something like dynamic lift to your avocado trees and then mulch. And that'll set them up for the fruiting season. So don't go too heavy handed on the dynamic lifter. Just enough to keep them going because they're coming to flower now and then they'll start producing fruit. So they just need a bit of energy behind them to be able to get those fruit out. We don't want to overdo it.
4: It's getting exciting, isn't it? You know the garden's about to take off in the next couple of months.
5: Yes,
4: beautiful.
5: Yes. Spring's a fantastic time of the year in Perth.
4: Mm-hmm.
5: I like spring over autumn because you know after spring it's summer, but after autumn it's winter and I hate winter.
4: Oh, okay.
5: So yeah, once we get sort of into autumn I start dreading winter. Next job is to feed your roses because if you've did your winter prune in July, they should be starting to reshoot. Give them a feed. Keep an eye out for fungal outbreaks. So things like powdery mildew can get on the roses in September. Mm-hmm. If it's only a minor amount, you can sort of just leave it be and it'll grow out of it. But if you get too much of it, you do need to keep it under control. Otherwise, it might severely damage the rose.
4: Okay.
5: And the final job is if you're flowering bulbs, so some flowering bulbs have already flowered, but you need to feed them because you need to build up energy to produce the bulbs for next year. So you'd be feeding them now. Keep feeding them even if the flowers are finished.
4: All right, that's our five jobs. Prepare to verde mow, plant buddleias to attract the butterflies, apply cow manure and a light application of DPM to avocado trees and mulch, feed your roses, monitor for fungal outbreaks, and then feed those little flowering bulbs so you get a fantastic show.
5: Yes.
4: Now, can we fit in Tiga? Let's just try it. Tiga in Bayswater. Hello, how are you?
9: Morning.
4: How can we help?
9: Hi. Just briefly, caterpillars. Can't get rid of them. They're everywhere.
5: Yeah, there's a lot of them around. It's actually funny that we had an email earlier in the show. The lady sent through the picture of the frangipani.
4: Yes.
5: And if you look close on the wall, there's a massive hairy caterpillar on the wall as well. So they are. They're everywhere at the moment. Caterpillars are part of the ecosystem of your garden. Birds do feed on them. So if you've got caterpillars, that will bring birds into your garden. That will hopefully do a bit of pest control. But if they're out of control, spraying is a dipel spray. So Nature's Way make a good dipel spray. Mm-hmm. Which doesn't affect any other of the insects in your garden, and that will knock them off fairly well. You might have to do a couple of sprays to dent a heavy population, but just getting the numbers down a bit and giving your plants a chance to grow will do the job.
4: There you go, Tegan. You've made it. And she's so impressed that she's taken off.
5: Yep, she's
4: whipped
5: halfway to her garden. So
4: and she's on she gets some diaper. I like just picking them off. There's some perverse satisfactions in there, picking them off.
5: Big ick factor with those hairy caterpillars.
4: Are you?
5: Yeah, and I like them.
4: What about just the green ones, the slimy, shiny ones?
5: Yeah, I'll just flick them when we used to have chooks into the chooks. Chooks love caterpillars.
4: Worst ones were those ones which were confusing. They look like a head at the front and a head at the back. You know, maybe on the grapevines.
5: Yes, because they're there to confuse their enemies.
4: Oh yeah, it was fabulous. Confused me. Small jar. There you go. All right, what are you doing for the rest of the day?
5: I got footy this afternoon, so West Coast last home and away game for the year, and then we'll put the West Coast jumpers away till next season.
4: Yeah, and the jocks, the socks, everything.
5: Yes,
4: gone.
5: Yeah, all the clothes.
4: Don't put them in mothballs. Put them in something fresh so it's ready to.
5: I'll pass that advice on to my wife.
4: Oh, Darren Senoy.
5: I put my own clothes away. I'm not a child.
4: Good lad. All right. That's Darren Senoy, last seen on the Sunday Gardening Show on the 23rd of August, 2026, alive.
5: That sounds ominous.
4: We'll speak to you next weekend.
5: Yeah, we will indeed.
4: See you. Thank you, Chrissy.
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3: I love hanging out with Darren on a Sunday morning and a Saturday morning as well, and I'll be back to do it all again next week. Thank you very much to the listener that sent me those electronic secateurs. They are just a fabulous little gift from Still. I will treasure them. Thank you. We've got the House of Wellness coming up next on the program, and after that we want to hear from you. What would it take to convince you to live in regional Western Australia? What would it take you to move from Perth and live in regional WA? Now, I've lived in regional WA and I love it. Lots of pluses there, but I want to ask you. So the Nationals have pledged $120 million to move families out to the bush. We're going to talk with Shane Love about that. Chris Parry for Astro Tourism, Sport with Dane. It's news time, 8 o'clock.
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4: It's 13 degrees at 8 o'clock. Good morning. AFL game at the SCG after five players were suspended for breaching club standards. Victoria Police are investigating allegations of sexual assault at a Melbourne hotel last Sunday. No charges have been laid. Many Swans fans say they'll only attend today's AFL women's game and leave before the men's squad take to the field. The federal government is hoping to sign up more states and territories to its national gun buyback scheme. So far, only New South Wales and the ACT have agreed. The Prime Minister is expected to touch down in WA today. Federal Home Affairs Minister Tony Burke says the scheme is an important initiative.
5: We have designed it in a way that is flexible enough for different jurisdictions to plug into it in slightly different ways. They've been notified by that. We continue to work with them in good faith. It's in the national interest that people comply. It's in the national interest that states and territories step up the way New South Wales and the ACT has.
4: Canada is hitting the United States with dollar-for-dollar retaliatory tariffs following the collapse of trade negotiations. America imposed 50% duties on $20 billion worth of Canadian goods. Canadian Prime Minister Mark Carney says countermeasures will take effect next month.
6: Because we're attacked. You're at war when you get attacked. We got attacked.